0: you know. Will you stop turning the water into wine? I'm trying to take a shower. What did Jesus ever do for Santa Claus on his birthday? Don't think about it. It doesn't mean anything. You know, the New Testament is pretty old. I don't think you should call them the Old Testament or the most recent Testament. You know, when you look at a star, it may not even be there anymore because it takes so long for the light to get from there to here. Maybe gone, it just looks like it's still there. That's how I see my old girlfriends.
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2: So, okay, why is it, if you're driving in your car and a cop pulls you over and searches your car and finds drugs in it, why does he always yell at you the same way that I would yell at my dog? Come here, come over here. What is that? That is no. I know, I'm like, rub my nose in it. I don't know why I did a cocaine joke at the beginning. I don't do cocaine. I just did the joke because it's funny. I do smoke pot. I don't know if you can tell that, but hey. Surprise, you guys. Pot's addictive, man. I guess. I don't know. I know that I'm out and I want some. So whatever the definition of that is pretty accurate, I guess. I watch TV a lot. I like doing that. I worked 10 minutes today, and then I'm off, so I got some time to kill. There's a commercial on TV for Pizza Hut, and they're advertising the extra large pizza, which is twice as big as a medium, and delicious, obviously, but there's a disclaimer at the bottom, and it says, if you want this product, you must ask for it when ordering. Well, yeah. I don't know if you guys know what Vonage is. Vonage is the phone company. And on the Vonage commercial, there's a disclaimer at the bottom. And it says that Vonage 911 is different than regular 911. And I don't know what that means. Like, what could it mean, you know? You're in an emergency, you call 911. Some guy's like, hello. Or if it was all automated. If you're on fire, press 1. If you got shot, press 2. I'm freaking out. Like, I'm getting attacked by dingoes. What are the odds that's coming up in the next couple numbers?
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4: Chocolate makes me happy, I had to admit. I love to gamble, you know. Booked myself in Las Vegas at a casino. Riviera Hotel has a comedy club. There's 4 comedians on the bill, and we all have similar hair because we're all using the Riviera in-house shampoo. So we all have equal shine and bounce. It's a 2-in-1 shampoo, and 1 is not big enough to hold 2. That's why 2 was created. If it was 2-in-1, it would be overflowing. People ask me what words mean, you know? They say, what does composition mean? Some people would say, put it in a sentence, but I need a little more. Put it in a play. I hate when a joke don't kill, you know? I'm supposed to get big laughs. Every joke's been pre-approved as funny by me. That joke didn't work, right? As a comedian, you have to start the show strong, and you have to end the show strong. Those are the 2 key elements. You can't be like pancakes, all exciting at first, but then by the end, you're sick of them. A waffle is like a pancake with a syrup trap. I put fruit on top of my waffles because I want something to brush off. You know, I have a cheese shredder at home. That's a positive name for a cheese shredder. They don't call it by its negative name because nobody would buy it. Sponge ruiner. clean it. But now I have little bits of sponge that would melt easily over tortilla chips. I know a lot about cars, man. I can look at a car's headlights and tell you exactly which way it's coming.
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3: I did an airline joke, first show, real bitchy woman heckling me all through the show, yelled, "I hate to fly." I said, "Sell the broom." I love talking with the guys. I like asking what they do for a living. I had a guy in the show said, "I'm an undercover cop." I said, "Well, not a very good one." And there was a lady, she said, "She breed dogs." I said, "I'd pay to see that." And there was an engaged couple, and I asked the lady, I said, "When did you know he was the one?" She said, "When the stick turned blue." Beautiful women you're with tonight. What's your name, ma'am?
5: Stacy.
3: Stacy, you're gorgeous. Has anyone ever told you that? No? I guess I'm wrong. Oh, she set herself up. I'm a trained professional. What do you do for a living, Stacy?
5: I'm a shipping
3: manager. A shipping manager for which company? A video company. So, in show business? The porno industry, Stacy? If you don't ask, you don't know. And who's that next to you, Stacy?
5: That's Emma.
3: Hi, Emma. What do you do for a living?
5: I'm an admissions officer.
3: An admissions officer. Does anyone have a fun job? It's a bunch of fancy titles, no pay. What was that, ma'am? You're a housewife? Well, that's the toughest job in the whole world. I'm proud of you. How many kids you got? How many?
5: Two.
3: Are you doing a little drink? Thank you for doing that. She held up two fingers, too. I guess you got the memo, I'm retarded. Are you doing a little drinking tonight? Yes, you are. And you'll go home to those kids and go, "You little bastard. I had it all." Sorry, I was having a flashback from my childhood. Love my mom. You know how your mom tells you something as a kid you don't forget? 7 years old, my mom said to me, she said, "Treat everybody like they're your brother, you'll get along fine in life." And I think that's great advice, but it doesn't work in the real world. Treat them like they're your brother. A lot of people get offended when you hold them down and make them eat a dog food sandwich. "I don't want to be like my brother. Fat and lazy, never worked a day in his life." You can see him holding up a sign saying, "I'll watch you work for food."
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7: I really think it's crazy that we hit our kids. It really is. Here's the crazy part about it. Kids are the only people in the world that you're allowed to hit. Do you realize that? They're the most vulnerable and they're the most destroyed by being hit. But it's totally okay to hit them. And they're the only ones. If you hit a dog, they will put you in jail for that. You can't hit a person unless you can prove that they were trying to kill you. Hey, your people want you to hit your kid. If your kid's making noise, I'm like, "Hit him! Hit him! Hit him!" That's what, we're proud of it. We tell, "I hit my kids." That's what people say all the time. "You're damn right I hit my kids." Why do you hit them? "Because they were doing a thing I didn't like at the moment. And so I hit them, and guess what? They didn't do it after that." Well, that wouldn't be taking the easy way out, would it? How about talking to them for a second, you retard? How is that? What are you, an idiot? What are you, an ape? "Well, I know it's a pain in the ass." It's not their fault. "Well, I'm teaching them that you hit things. Learning the world. You hit him, and he'll know that I'm stronger than him. That it hurts when my hand hits his face. He'll know. We'll get some wisdom out of that. I'm raising him right." Damn it. If you have kids and you do hit your kids, I totally get it. I'm not judging. Let me just explain. I get it. Because my mom hit me. She hit me all the time. I don't hit my kids.

0: where a girl's in bikini or lingerie and you can call a 900 number and talk dirty to a girl. They have that in Germany on television late at night, but interspersed with the young hot girls in bikinis and lingerie are old grandma age women in their 70s wearing lingerie and bikinis, and they're like, hoofter, hofter, heefter. Call me. I'm right, right, Frankfurt? Right?
1: Right.
0: Right. And I remember when I first went to Germany and I saw that and I was like, oh man, that's nasty. And then when I went last year, I saw it again and I was like, I'm from Florida, man. There's a lot of retirees there. I could become an agent. Do you want to be a star in Dusseldorf, Mildred?
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9: Lots of different languages in my neighborhood, so I gotta learning a little bit of, you know, pretend Spanish. Ooh. Hey, ooh. It's like, I am pretty good at pretend languages. Working on some pretend Swahili. Trying to lose my accent. Pretty much a native speaker and pretend tiger. Oh, you guys didn't understand. Certain English phrases you really don't learn until you've been here at least a couple hundred years. Things like, why vote? Who cares? It doesn't even matter. And then I'm like,
10: yeah, I'm not racist, but they're lazy.
9: Oh. Sounds racist when you say it. My favorite English phrase that I have been using a lot frequently is, yeah, I need money, but I'm not going to work as a fill in the blank. Very difficult to enunciate that, so that I got to keep the silver spoon between my chicken gum.
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11: Kids are changing, man. 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
8: Wish we had guns. Not that we're gonna shoot anybody, but we had to actually fight. You might remember the 3 o'clock fight you didn't even know you was in? Tell about 250? Fight promoters come to your class. We heard you fighting Calvin. I ain't hear that. That's why we telling you. You ever got a peer pressure ass whipping? That's when your friends convince you that you can kick somebody's ass you know you can't kick their ass. There's this girl named Yabo. I think it was an African for I will whip your bony ass. My friends have me convinced I can beat Yabo. She's 6'1" in the sixth grade. She done whipped everybody's ass but mine. You David and she Goliath. I said, where's she at? Right behind you. She tried to warn me. I don't want to fight you, boy. Don't listen to them. They're going to get you hurt. I'm showing up. Yeah, yeah, but what's up? Yeah. Got a little bit too close. Came home with that snot bubble cry. You ever come home, you got your ass whipped so bad you can't even hardly cry? You come home. Snot bubbles popping. Poop, poop. You can't talk. Your mother yelled, boo, what happened to you? Yabba dabba do, boy, what you talking about?
7: All comedy, all the time. I Heart Comedy.
11: George Carlin.
12: Please return the stewardess to her original upright position. The airline always disappointed me. They don't have a drug stewardess. They have an alcohol stewardess.
13: 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White wine, champagne. Red wine, white wine, champagne. 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Red wine, white wine, white wine, champagne. 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
12: I think they could spare one girl to come down the aisle, PCP, trips, coke, smokes, you know, to get high. Because getting high on the plane used to be a half the fun. You can't smoke in the lavatories at all anymore. Not even Virginia Burley. So if you're going to smoke a joint, better be an old pro. Smoking, or rather getting high on the airplane, I like that better because of the semantic possibilities. If we were the first person ever up in an airplane, you'd say, look, they're high in the airplane. And indeed, we are that. We are high in the airplane. High in the airplane. They always keep telling me at the airport, get on the plane. I say, I'm getting in. Let the daredevils get on. But we call it being high in the plane. They're high in the plane. And if you were an aeronautical engineer and you really liked the design, you might be high on the plane. And then if you got high on the plane, you'd be triple high on the plane, unless you had got high before you got on the plane. Because you can be high on the plane, or you, well, let's put it this way. You can get off and get on, or you can get on and get off. Yeah?
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14: Went to a therapist in a rich area town here, and after the session, I go, what do I owe? He goes, oh, that'll be $400. And I just did that thing you do when you wander into the wrong furniture store. I'm like, how much is that couch? That's $27,000. Oh, does that come in red? Yeah, I'm asking a fake follow-up question. To give you the illusion I'm not mortified by what you just told me. And that I'm still in this conversation. But that's a good gig, Doc. $400 an hour for being sort of nice to sad people. Wanted to get a flu shot. Went into the nurse's room and she goes, can I get your last name? I go, it's Barry. She goes, Barry Manilow? And I gave her a little fake laugh, you know, because she hasn't torn up the open mic circuit like I have. I And there's a little pause, and she goes, so what is your last name? I go, it really is Barry. Believe it or not, I wasn't setting you up for the worst joke I've ever heard in my life. Even if I had a contest where I only compared that joke to jokes that other nurses have told me, you'd come in last.
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11: We bought a house together, my first home that I ever owned, so I'm very excited about that. Yeah, thank you. For you people who are still renting wherever you live, here's a little piece of advice from a homeowner. Keep renting. I bought a house August 2012, 600 feet from the water in New Jersey. Thank you, Hurricane Sandy. $350,000 for a house that 2 months later, I'm floating around my living room in a boat singing It's a Small World After All. I had boats floating past my house. I had Hasselhoff on a surfboard trying to save people on the block. Yeah, thank God I didn't marry the black girl. She would have drowned. It's hard owning a home. Every day's a problem, right, dude? Every day. Like, my first chore, the first day I moved in my house, here's what I had to do. I had to pull a dead cat out from underneath my back deck. Yeah, oh, man, I love animals, man. I was so sad. You know, so I don't know what to do. I put on, like, you know, rubber gloves, and I'm spraying Lysol, and I'm pulling the cat out. I'm trying to be gentle, right? You know, but at one point, like, one of the legs broke off. Yeah, so now I'm standing there in my yard holding a three-legged cat. I don't know what to do with this thing, right? But luckily, my new neighbor came out and introduced himself, and he was a Korean guy. And it was right around dinner time. So me cook you long time. Tastes like chicken. Now I got ants in my house. Anyone have ants in the house? First we got the saturation. Now I got the infestation. I feel like a bigger loser than the situation right now. Ants are like the drunk people at the party who don't know when to leave, right? They're eating all the food in your house. They're walking all over the place. They're mating in every room. I called an exterminator. We still had ants. They were like little terrorists, these ants. I wish I had you at my house, man. They have little ant turbans. Yeah, little ants from Afghanistan. Yeah, forget Al-Qaeda. I got Ant-Qaeda in my house right now.
15: Gary Goldman.
16: Here's the thing I can't forgive about the grapefruit. But I just can't get over it. Because I'm very forgiving. Especially of fruit. Like, I forgive the nectarine for blatantly ripping off the peach. You shave, change your name, you're not a new fruit. You're not a new fruit. You're just a hack, nectarine. But the nectarine has paid the price for its plagiarism. It's not in one dessert. Not in one dessert. You're Googling in your head right now and you can't think of one. Because there isn't one. There's no nectarine cake. There's no nectarine creme brulee. There's no nectarine sherbet or sorbet. There is no nectarine dessert. It doesn't even have a pie. Not even a pie. Your punishment, you will not be in any dessert. What about a pie? Not even a pie. You have to suck to not have a pie. Rhubarb has a pie. Strawberry was like, rhubarb, come to the pie with me, it'll be fine. You're with me. Rhubarb's like, I don't know. Am I even a fruit? I don't even feel like a fruit. I look like a celery. I don't know. And then he goes, he's like, chicken has a pie. You can go to the pie, but nectarine, no pie. So that's the price it paid, and I forgive it, and I've moved on. But the grapefruit, this is what I cannot forgive, I will not forgive. It ruins fruit salads. It ruins fruit salads. And I love a fruit salad. But the grapefruit goes to the fruit salad, disguised as an orange. Digs in. Oranges are delish. But that is the laziest named of all the fruits. I know what happened. They were late. It was late. They were up late. They were tired. You know how at the end of the workday, you're giddy. Everything is funny. You're just silly. That's how they named Banana and Kumquat on the same night. I mean, and every time they settled down, somebody would go, Kumquat, and everybody would break up again. And he's like, Barry, when you said banana, I thought you'd flipped your lid. Then you come out with Kumquat. Oh, and then the foreman's like, guys, come on, can we settle down and then we can get out of here? We just got one more fruit to name and then we go home. It's round, it's orange, let's get out of here. The grapefruit ruins fruit salads. Its evil nectar seeps into every other fruit in the fruit salad and makes it taste just like grapefruit. Its philosophy is, I'm bitter, now everybody's bitter.
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17: I like being out here in California. You know, the thing that I learned about California that's throwing me off is this has got to be the flip-flop capital of the world. Everybody in California got their toes out. Pap, pap, pap, pap, pap, pap, pap. Everybody wear flip-flops, especially white people. Y'all love flops. Like, y'all go to Home Depot. Dude, you want me to come with you? No, sir. No problem, bro. All right, let's go. I'm starting to realize that flip-flops might be the best shoe in the world. Seriously, right? Especially if you fly. You go through the airport, you ever know LAX is a little weird? LAX is a weird airport. I don't know why they take it so serious, the security. You ever know what I'm saying? They think they really work for the government. Seriously, you ever see the guy who really think he worked for the government taking his job a little too serious? All you want to do is make your flight. All right, everybody, please step forward. Please remove your shoes, people. Please remove your hat. Please remove your battery, your computer. Put it on the belt. Thank you. Please remove all liquids, people. Remove all liquids. KY is liquid. No lie. I'm almost about to miss my flight. It's a white guy in front of me. He pissed. All he got on, baseball hat, t-shirt, shorts, and flops. He ain't take off his shoes. He walked right through security with his flip-flops on. Security dude almost lost his mind. Maybe you did not hear me, sir. I said, remove your shoes, place them on the belt. Can you please back up? White dude was like, dude, what are you talking about, bro? These are flops. Everybody in line is like, oh, this is about to go down. Security guys, sir. First of all, sir, I just want to say to you right now, if you do not move your flops, place them on the belt, you will not make your flight. He's like, bro, what are you talking about, bro? I'm not a terrorist. Flops, bro. That's all they are. It's not like I'm going to get on the plane and all of a sudden go boom, boom. Swear to God. So the security guy goes, all right, I'm going to tell you right now, if you don't remove your flops, you will be arrested. He's like, you know what, bro? Pick them up yourself. Soon as I landed, I went to Walmart, bought me some flops.
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18: I remember when I was 14 years old, I saw my very first Playboy magazine. A friend of mine brought some over, which was kind of stupid because all we needed was a Playboy magazine. Actually, all we needed was a page out of a Playboy magazine, but I digress. And I remember I opened up that magazine, I opened up that big page, and I looked at that girl and I remember thinking, wow, I am not in your ballpark. Because her turn-ons didn't say 14-year-old acne-faced boy. Well, this last year I caught my son with a Penthouse magazine. I took it away from him, opened up the big page, and looked at that girl and said, I am still not in her ballpark. I missed that whole ball game. In fact, I'm the guy that left that game early to beat traffic. But that's all right, because I love being a married guy. Unlike my best friend in the world, who just got divorced a couple years ago from a wonderful woman. He'd been married almost as long as I had. And now he's going out with this little 24-year-old girl. Yeah, and he's trying to tell me how great it is. I called him one night. I said, man, what are you doing? And he goes, dude, it's awesome. And I go, no, it's not. Listen to what you just said. Grown men don't use phrases like, dude, it's awesome. Grown men say things like, I got to get that mole checked, or are they supposed to hang this low at this age? Found that out the hard way. He goes, you don't get it, man. We have a lot in common. I go, oh, that's right. You graduated in 85. She was born in 85. I go, you got nothing in common. Let's say the two of you go out to dinner and you order an 18-year-old scotch. Thank you. She's only 6 years older than that drink. Yeah, you're ordering scotch. She's ordering jello shots. Rock on. But even when he was married, he couldn't handle it. When he was in love with this woman, it was great. He couldn't handle it. One night we were sitting at a bar just having a beer, me and my buddy. And this good-looking woman walked in front of us. And I don't mean just good-looking people. I mean good-looking to the point that even other women in the bar went, yeah, I'd do her. That good-looking. And she walks right in front of us, and my friend, without missing a beat, goes, man, if I wasn't married, I'd be all over that. No, you wouldn't. If you're all over that, pepper spray's involved, all right?
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36: The origin of the Fantastic Four. Our heroes, flying in an experimental rocket ship, are assaulted by cosmic rays. Upon landing, they discover they have fantastic superpowers. Now, let's listen in and discover how Reed Richards, Sue Storm, Johnny Storm, and Ben Grimm became the Fantastic Four.
37: Okay, I was up all last night, and I think I've come up with a great name for the group. Since we all have such fantastic powers, I think we should be called the Fantastic Four.
38: Ooh, Fantastic
39: Four. All right.
38: That sounds good.
39: I like that.
37: Yeah, and I have come up with individual names as well, if I may. Ben Grimm, you are a rock-like thing of a man. You will be called The Thing.
40: Great.
37: Sue Storm, you're a woman who has the power to make herself invisible. The Invisible Woman is your name from now on.
38: Good.
37: Johnny Storm, you are human, and yet you are a torch.
39: Yeah.
37: The Human Torch.
39: The Human Torch. Okay.
37: And I, Reed Richards, can stretch my body like a rubber band. I will be Mr. Fantastic. Okay, let's get on to business. First order of business for the Fantastic Four. Dr.
40: Reed?
37: Doom has the entire world's plutonium
40: Reed.
37: Supply. And,
40: Excuse me for a second.
37: Yes, Ben.
40: Never mind.
37: What is it, Ben?
40: It's nothing.
37: Ben, we have to speak openly here.
40: Well, it's just about the names.
37: How do you like yours, The Thing?
40: No, I'm fine with that. It just seems a little Well, I'm kind of a thing of a man. You're calling me the thing.
37: Uh-huh.
40: Sue is a woman who can become invisible. She's the invisible woman.
37: Makes sense.
40: Johnny is human, yet a torch. So he's the human torch, right?
37: Sure.
40: And you can stretch your arms like a rubber band.
37: Uh-huh.
40: And you've named yourself Mr. Fantastic.
37: Yes, Mr. Fantastic.
40: Yeah.
37: Yeah.
40: Just seems a little odd, you know.
39: Yeah.
37: I don't understand the problem. I mean, we're all named after our powers.
40: Right. But your power is to stretch like a rubber band.
37: Right, that's why I come up with the idea, Mr. Fantastic. It's a fantastic ability I have.
40: Right, no one's saying it's not fantastic.
37: I mean, many people, when they see me stretch, they often use that word, fantastic.
39: I think what Ben's trying to say, Ben, right, is that we all have fantastic powers, but we're called what we do.
40: Right.
39: Yours is stretching.
38: Maybe Mr.
39: Stretch Guy.
38: I was thinking Stretch.
37: But that's my name.
40: Right, El Stretcho.
38: El Stretcho.
37: No, not El Stretcho. No, it's Mr. Fantastic is my name, okay? The group's been named, okay?
39: Why can't you be called like we are, what you do, what your power is?
37: Okay, I think we're saying the same thing.
40: Okay, what are we saying?
37: We're saying that we're fine with being called Mr. Fantastic. I mean, in different words, right?
40: No. Reed, look. What we're saying is you should be called Mr. Stretchy Arm.
37: Listen, the group has been named, okay? And that's it. It's in it's in today's newspaper, as a matter of fact.
40: What do you mean it's in the newspaper?
37: Take a look.
40: The Fantastic Four, headed by Mr. Fantastic, will fight Dr. Doom today at 3.
37: There you go.
40: Byline by Reed Richards, a.k.a. Mr. Fantastic.
38: What?
37: Different guy. That's a different guy. I don't know who that is, and I don't know how the press get their sources. Whatever. Look, you don't want me to be called Mr. Fantastic? Okay, I won't be called Mr. Fantastic, okay? You can call me Mr. Assface.
40: Come on, don't.
37: No, I'm changing my name. I'll phone the editor of the the Times tomorrow, and I'll say, hey, I'm changing it to Mr. Assface. Reprint all the newspapers, okay?
39: No, we don't want this.
40: Don't. Come on, Reed.
37: We'll be Mr. Assface and the Fantastic Three.
39: If it's that important,
37: the press will have a field day with that.
38: Oh,
39: all right, if it's that important, you're Mr. Fantastic.
40: Just be him. Who cares?
37: Okay. Yeah. So I'm Mr. Fantastic.
40: Yes,
38: you're
37: all right,
38: Mr. Fantastic.
37: I'm Mr. Fantastic. Good.
40: What should we do now, Mr. Fantastic?
37: You don't say it like that. You do not say it like that.
40: All right, Mr. Fantastic.
37: I see what you're doing. Okay.
21: 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This is iHeart Comedy.
0: I'm sure there's some married people in here. Always are. Anybody in here about to get married? Okay. Oh. You should be more excited about it. What table was that? Where you at? Back there? Oh, Jesus. This isn't the bridal bachelorette party, is it? Two people in a dark room. I should have tried harder with the whole friends thing. Which one of you is about to get married? Okay. Well, I'm sure you got a big day planned. I'm sure you're very excited, you know? And it's coming up and you're going to be there on the big day and you're going to be sitting behind that table wherever, you know, with your husband. You're going to be looking out. You're going to see all your friends and family dancing and drinking and everything. Nobody wants to be there at all. Just... remember that. Remember that your wedding is a burden on your friends and family. There's nothing worse than getting invited to a wedding. It's just the most imposing. It's horrible. You're expected to bring a gift. No other event in anybody's life are you expected to bring a gift, right? Like if you went to your best friend's birthday, sir. You know what I mean? It'd be in some bar and you'd show up and you go, hey, dude, I don't have time to get you a present. Who gives a... let's get wasted. Woo! All right, yeah. Here's your present. Jägerbomb. Thanks. That was easy. Thanks. Weddings are the only event Because for the most part, people take themselves way too seriously when they get married. My God, did you ever see a couple that tie the knot and then climb into a horse and carriage after the ceremony? Look at us, isn't this so great? Look, it's our day, this is all for us, the horses and the carriage. I hope that thing crashes into a ravine and you get trampled to death.
21: Love comedy? You've come to the right place. This is iHeart Comedy.
1: Cat Williams.
2: Y'all not gonna believe this. I'm in the limo and in my peripheral, I see some looking confused. That mean out of side vision. In the back, thought it was a car. That y'all a peripheral? That ain't even supposed to come out to 2006. In my peripheral today, still think it's a car. I don't believe him, it's a car. You don't want nobody to have it. Today, I saw a Spinner hubcaps. What part of the game is this? Them mom didn't even spin on their own. They had to get out the car and spin them manually. That's our problem. We be wanting to keep up. Be working real hard, get $5,000 worth of spinning rims. And pull right on up in an apartment complex with them spinning rims. You gonna have to get some priorities eventually now. I'm gonna tell you something about spinning rims you might not have known. You're not gonna believe this. From inside your car, you can't even see them spin. Can you believe that? All that money and you gotta look at the bus stop. Rims. You just at the light. Better get your life together. Life is too short to be worried about 20-inch rims. Put $20 in your gas tank and get your damn grind on one more time.
7: Oh gosh, so one child. Natural childbirth? Me neither. No, I don't go for that garbage. I took the course, because the course, that's where you should go to meet men. Natural childbirth class, yes. Because they show a movie of a woman giving birth to a baby, and every single man in New York comes and just watches the movie. And I would take you, but they threw me out of class. No, I asked them to run the movie backward. And they had no clue. Okay, nurse, let's see the baby disappear now. just to see 50 pregnant women in gym suits is worth going to natural childbirth class. 50 pregnant women lying on a gym floor. Can you picture that? We look like the foothills of the Appalachian Mountains. I couldn't believe it. But I didn't have it, natural childbirth. A friend of mine took the husband in the delivery room. The delivery room with a camera. I couldn't believe it. A camera. She was lying there screaming. He was saying, hold up a light meter, Shirley. I didn't want to know. I had a Jewish delivery. They knock you out with the first pain. They wake you up in the hairdresser shows. I was scared because you always hear all women talk. The pain I went through. They started a cut. They started at my forehead. You go, oh. I was in labor 42 weeks. The kid came out talking. You always hear this story. And also, I was scared because my cousin, when she was having her baby, terrified me because she screamed. Yes, screamed. Woke up all large, my cousin. Screamed when she was having her baby. Of course, that was just during conception. So I was...
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8: Getting drunk is fun, though, man. It's just fun, right?
9: Yeah.
8: I was down in Tennessee. They drink a lot down there, but they're smart drunks. They all have motorhomes. Which is good if you got a drinking problem, because then if a cop pulls over, it's like, have you been drinking? Like, yeah, but I live right here. I was drinking and driving, now I'm drinking and living. Thanks for getting me home safe. The DMV, I went to the DMV, that's where I was warning you, don't drink and drive. The DMV sucks anyway. Yeah. They gotta get more people working there. I pay taxes, right? The line's 5 hours long, and the guy behind me, whenever I move up, he move up. He It's going to give me a 5-hour dry hump. I'm not mentally ready for it. Right? You got to be ready for the long dry hump, right? So I'm like, what are you doing? But he didn't speak English. So I just put my arms out behind my back because that's international for back off. And that wasn't working, so I started kicking my legs up. At the DMV, I looked like Mick Jagger. I didn't give a... By the time I got to the front, I was spazzing out so bad, they gave me handicapped plates. So now... And if you're in... Here's the last thing. If you're in high school and you're too... If you're in high school and you're too drunk to drive, you're supposed to call your parents, have them pick you up. They didn't even have this on Eisen High School, but if I'd woke up my dad at 2 in the morning and told him he had to come pick me up because I was too drunk to drive, my dad would have said, well, try anyway. How many beers have you had? 6. Well, get in that car. Pick up your mom on the way home.
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4: I never got along with my dad, man. When I was a kid, other kids would come up to me, my dad can beat up your dad. I'd go, when? He cuts the lawn on Saturdays. Nail him out there when he's got those Bermuda shorts, red tennis shoes, and sock garters on. Go pop him in the head with a rake. I got an older brother who's a genius, certifiable genius. As though an older brother enough is not enough to cause you havoc, right? A genius on top of it. Boy, that sucked. When I was younger, we used to fight, you know, and I'd go, I don't have to do anything if I don't want to. He'd go, yeah, you do. You got to take up space. Oh, yeah. Even then, I was king of the comebacks, bro. Oh, boy. Remember summer vacations with your folks? Did anybody get the concept behind that? We did not get along together in a 5-bedroom house. Dad's idea was to put all of us in a car and drive through the desert in the hottest time of the year. Good call, Dad. Let's confront our tensions. Remember that? Stressful. They weren't fun. You weren't vacating. It wasn't leisure. We're going to get up at 2 a.m. I won't be on the road by 2:05. We don't have time to stop at restrooms. We're passing Dixie cups around the car. We're going to drive for 14-hour stretches in no direction whatsoever. The sun will always be shining through your window, Bill. Figure that out. I have seen the sun take turns with our car before to beam through my window. I'm in the back seat like an ant under a magnifying glass. Dad, turn the air conditioning on, please. Nope, it eats up gas. Then, Dad, you take my college money and you turn that damn AC on, buddy. I'm not going to be a sunstroke mongoloid so you can save 2 cents a mile.
1: 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I Heart Comedy.
6: Elvis was my favorite. He was the biggest exhibitionist. Oh, he always played a shy southern boy, but he wanted to be seen. He was like, man, I can't take it anymore. Everything's happening so fast. I can't go anywhere without being noticed. It was like, well, take the chrome suit off, for crying out loud. He pulls up in a neon Cadillac, his collar's 5 feet over his head. His belt looks like he melted down a Buick. Everybody notices me. They could see you from Japan. They know you're coming 2 weeks ahead of time. Yeah, he's in Nebraska now. Here he comes. Hey, I can see his belt. He's about 4 days away. Here he comes. No problem. He's still alive, you know. They keep spotting him every day. He was last sighted at a Piggly Wiggly grocery store down south, posing as a bag boy. He was standing there going, oh, is it paper or plastic, baby? Paper or plastic, man? Wash the bread. Don't smash the bread. Hey. Eggs on top, cans on the bottom. Paper plus. I got a can of beans. I got a can of corn. I got a can of beans. I got a can of corn. All the cashiers in the back. He's got a can of beans. He's got a can of corn. He's got a can of beans. He's got.
0: selfish. You're going to give yourself away.
3: I can't help it, baby. Ketchup spill. Aisle 7.
5: Johnny Carson.
9: My name's Friday. I'm a cop. I was working the day watch on a robbery when I got a call from the Acme School Bell Company. There'd been a robbery.
10: There's been a robbery.
9: Yes, sir. What was it? What was stolen, sir?
10: I run a school bell company. Never had any trouble before. Can't understand it. Just make bells. Never had any trouble.
9: What was stolen?
10: My clappers.
9: Your clappers?
10: Yeah, you know those things inside a bell that makes them clang?
9: The clangers.
10: That's right, we call them clappers in the business.
9: A clapper caper.
10: What's that?
9: Nothing, sir. Now, can I have the facts? What kind of clappers were stolen on this caper?
10: They were copper clappers.
9: And where were they kept?
10: In the closet.
9: Uh-huh. You have any ideas who might have taken the copper clappers from the closet?
10: Well, just one. I fired a man. He swore he'd get even.
9: What was his name?
10: Claude Cooper.
9: You think
10: that,
9: he...
10: That's right. I think Claude Cooper copped my copper clappers. Kept in the closet.
9: You know where this Claude Cooper is from?
10: Yeah. Cleveland. That figures. That figures. What makes it worse, they were clean.
9: Clean copper clappers.
10: That's right.
9: Why do you think Cleveland's Claude Cooper would cop your clean copper clappers kept in your closet?
10: Only one reason.
9: What's that?
10: He's a kleptomaniac.
9: Who first discovered the copper clappers were copped?
10: My cleaning woman, Clara Clifford.
9: That figures. Now let me see if I got the facts straight here. Cleaning woman Clara Clifford discovered your clean copper clappers kept in a closet were copped by Claude Cooper, the kleptomaniac from Cleveland. Now, is that about it?
10: One other thing.
9: What's that?
10: If I ever catch kleptomaniac Claude Cooper from Cleveland who copped my clean copper clappers from kept in the closet...
9: Yes?
10: I'll clobber him.
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5: Mark Maron.
12: Race is a big issue right now. Race. I don't believe I am racist. I am nervous. So it's really a case-to-case thing. Not based in any ethnicity specifically. Well, let me explain to you what happened. I spent a month in Scotland at the Fringe Festival, and the Scottish didn't like me. So you know what that means? I don't like the Scottish. But they would not let up with their resentment of me because of my president. So I became more patriotic than I've ever been in my life. With the Scottish. I literally found myself saying, you provincial drunk idiots are going to judge me? I'm from the greatest country in the world. You only have three kinds of breakfast cereal. How do you live? How can you have three kinds of cereal and call yourself a culture? Isn't that weird when you know when you start to identify freedom? It's like, we're free in our country and we have freedom of choice. Have you ever been to a supermarket? It's amazing. It's like nine kinds of peanut butter, and just a mustard rack in and of itself is amazing. But I couldn't stand the Scottish, because like, if I heard one more time in a British voice this line, Americans don't understand irony. I was going to kick them in their bad teeth, I swear to God. Americans don't understand irony? I'm an intelligent person living in the United States. My entire existence is ironic. And if you're not laughing or clapping at that, you don't understand irony. But there's a couple of memos they didn't get across the pond there. One, alcoholism is a disease, not a way of life to be defended. And two, maybe you shouldn't have a portion of pig and butter with every meal. What do you think? Maybe that might not be good for you. In some circles in this country, a full English breakfast could be considered an attempted suicide. And a couple of weird things happened over there. One, you know, first of all, I'm in Scotland a month, saw two black people. How is that possible? Made me uncomfortable. 3 weeks in, I'm like, what are you doing with your black people? Seriously. This is a big city. I've lived in big cities. I've seen two black people in 3 weeks. What are you doing with them? Is that what haggis is? Be honest with me. Is haggis black people? Are you grinding up your black people and pushing them off as regional cuisine to unsuspecting tourists? Is that what you're doing? Because I think I want to know. And also, another thing I couldn't understand about the Scots is I didn't see a lot of obesity there. How is that possible? Every other person in this country is the size of a truck. How is it possible that in Scotland, given their diet, that there's not more obesity? And then I figured it out, and this is going to shock some people, so brace yourselves. Apparently, in other countries, in between meals, they stop eating.
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7: There's a scene in the movie The Town where Ben Affleck is a bank robber. It's not a secret. I'm not spoiling anything. He's a bad dude. He robs banks for a living, almost kills people. But he's in love with a lady. And she's like, oh, when I walk home every night, there's just these guys that tease me and they taunt me. And it's really scary. And he's like, what do they look like? Cut to, he's at their house with a hockey stick and a friend beating them within an inch of their life. He's just wailing on their heads like he's about to murder these guys. He's like, don't you ever talk about whatever he's saying. It's better written than what I'm remembering it as, but don't you ever do. So because his lady was like, these guys are teasing me, he almost murders them. I'm in. He's a great guy. I don't care if he's a rapist for a living. He's a great guy. I said, I'm scared. Oh, you almost killed him? Don't need to know what you do for a living. 9 to 5, come home, you're mine. Don't talk about it. This is what we want. I'm not joking now. This is the non-comedy part of the album. Women can do things now. Smart, can vote. We can have kids with gay friends. We literally don't need straight men. We like you, you're fun and sweet, but it's over. You know, it's over. It's kind of almost extinction time, and you guys have done a great job. Like, yeah, there's been wars and stuff, but there's also been technology, and like, you guys have done such good things, you know? But like, okay, like, we can do it too, and now, like, that you let us, like, yeah, we might take over, but the one thing we can't do is beat people within an inch of their life. We need you, please. If you don't know how to do that, if you're sitting around in your plaid shirts and your Converse and you don't know how to almost murder someone, learn. Because I can date someone with sort of shaggy hair and a plaid shirt. I would date Melissa Etheridge. I don't need a man for that. Please learn how to almost murder someone. Listen, if that scene was a woman going to their house with a hockey stick, it would be like, hello? Oh, and I'm ready. I'm ready to murder them. They're mean to me. Hey, oh, did I wake you? Oh, I'm so sorry. No, I bought the hockey. So stupid. Oh, what is going on? No, I was just going to say, if you have time, don't say stuff when I'm walking around. But if you want to, it's like, I'm sorry. No, it's just like, I don't know.
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0: so arduous. Leave the gun.
1: The problem with these shows is that people come in groups. And there's some guy here who's a big fan of mine, and he said to six of his friends, "You gotta see this guy. We're gonna have a great night." And at this stage of the show, he's going, "Oh no. Oh, Karen's here. Karen loves God. Then afterwards, I'll be outside having a drink in one of the bars around the place. And afterwards, Karen will see me and she'll walk up to me with a smile like this. She'll come up and go. And then when she gets really close, she'll go, "You're an asshole!" And I'll be like, "Oh no, you don't want a photo, right?" And then her friends will sort of drag her away. And as she's being dragged away, she'll yell something out like, "God loves you, Jesus loves you." Because Christians have this belief that there's a man on a cloud that loves them.
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3: I can't tell you how much I love technology. Because does anybody remember how to have a relationship without texting anybody? What did we do? Smoke signals? I have no idea how to maintain a relationship without texting, you know, especially sexting, which, yeah, is officially the best. Yeah, for the elderly people. It's where you get to, you know, send your significant other a little sexy message while they're at work, you know, a little, when you get home, you're going to get a little googly googly goo, you know. And then they're at work. Hold on a second. I got a text message. 1 second. That is the proper response to a sext, is it not? 4 M's and 3 dots. With a little, later. You know, like, I personally prefer 3 N's, 2 F's and 3 dots. You know what I mean? It puts a little meat on the bone. You know what I mean? Like, because can be anything. That's a lovely blouse. That casserole was delicious, but you know where that comes from, you know? We have it easy in this culture. You know, some people bitch about their technology, but we have it easy, man. If you, a couple hundred years ago, if you wanted to have a sexy conversation with somebody, they lived 60 miles away. That was a 2-day trip through some woods on horseback. If you wanted to send them a sexy message, you had to make your own paper. You'd have to make your ink out of boysenberries and pig fat and water and mix it yourself. And then you'd have to kill a bird with your bare hands, get to the other castle, boom, boom, a message for the queen. And then he'd run up 19 flights of stairs and give her the scroll and she'd unroll it. And then she'd have to make her own paper and add some raspberries and pig fat and water and kill a bird and cut a quill just to write, dot, dot, dot, and then roll it up and stick it in, get a room.
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4: You ever have a teacher say this? "Well, there's no such thing as a stupid question."
5: Well, I beg to differ. Obviously, you ain't got kids, woman. You ever in a car with a long period of time with a kid, you will hear a stupid question from time to time.
4: Like, "Daddy, are you there yet? There you go. Daddy, there, there. Car's still moving, you moron."
5: Here's the rule of thumb. When the tree stopped doing that, the eagle has landed, Magellan. You want to leave Daddy alone for a couple hundred miles? Yeah, Daddy likes to get to a place and keep on driving, son. That's what I like to do. My dad used to ask dumb questions on road trips, man. I'm like, "Daddy, I gotta go to the bathroom. Number one or number two?" "What difference does it make? Pull over, you weirdo." "I don't know. 1.5. I don't know what's gonna happen down there. Feeling some tension, Jeff Gordon. Better pull it over. These fake leather seats gonna be a different color in about 30 seconds, that Captain Question." You know, I said one time, "Dad, I gotta go to the bathroom." "Lay on your side." "Okay, I know that ain't gonna work, man." "Yeah, now half of me really has to go." "Thanks for the bladder infection, Father of the Year." Teachers used to ask dumb questions when I was a kid. You know, you bring a piece of candy.
6: "Did you bring enough for everybody?"
5: Well, I'm a kid, not a caterer, so no. Didn't see the bozos help me mow the lawn to pay for it, so no.
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wild night of drinking, you know who you are. 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
1: Oh my gosh. Oh, by the way, speaking of Twilight the Vampire, that's his name, right? Twilight the Vampire? That's why it's called Twilight, right? I sure hope Twilight the Vampire ends up with that bored-looking girl. Oh my God. They have had a time running away from Taylor Lautner's forehead. Taylor, take off that helmet. Oh. Here's the dumbest joke I've ever written in my life. I'm going to disclaim it and apologize for it in advance. And it's probably going to get cut from the special. But here's a bit I call... This is one of those dumb bits when you're at home. And you're just like, funny. And then you're like, why would I ever say this in front of people? In front of other human beings, thoughtful, contemplative human beings. Why would I share this? This bit's called Vampire Boyfriend Complaining About His Girlfriend's Period. Vampire boyfriend complaining about his girlfriend's period. I mean, it's like I'm tired of waiting these 24 days a month to get to the good part. No. No. I don't accept. You're wrong. Those are the worst words that have ever been captured on camera.
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3: I saw my kids while they was in the ballet. They was terrible, but I love them, man. They make your heart cry, right, when you watch your kids. Right? My kids was looking for me in the audience to be dancing. My children, they handle the dogs well. They call them and slap them in the head, pull their ears like that. My kids get away with all that, just be poking them in the eye. And they be going, oh, don't do that. Don't you love when you ask your kids something and they start lying? You know, when they're real little, you know they're lying, you know. Say, who broke that? Huh? Who broke that? I'm gonna tell you, okay? Okay. I'm gonna tell you, okay? I'm not gonna get no spanking, right? Okay. Okay, I'm gonna tell you, okay? I'm gonna tell you anyway if I get a spanking, okay? First, I'm gonna tell you, okay? First, I was in the kitchen. Then I wasn't in here, I was in the kitchen. That was first, that was the first part. But then, you know what happened? Then I was running in here. Well, I wasn't really running. You remember when you told me not to run? You remember? You probably don't remember. So I wasn't really running, real running. But I was running a little bit, just like that. My feet were going like that, like it was, looked like it was running, but it wasn't really running. Then, I don't really remember what happened. Sometimes I don't have a good memory. Something, I was in there, or the man had a refrigerator was in there. Then the grocery boy was in there. That's what happened. You know what happened? Yesterday when the man came with the refrigerator, well, they had to change the door, right? Well, they put it a little too close to the, little too close like that. So when I opened the door like that, it fell down just a little bit. And it wasn't broke all the way so much. I took a little, when it fell down like that. Then, what I was trying to do, okay? I had it like this. I was putting it up like that, and it fell over and broke like that. Okay? I said, yeah, okay, so you can tell that one.
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4: I've lost more friends to AA than Liberace did to the virus. It's sad to see him go. You see a 30-day chip on your buddy's key ring, it's like seeing a toe tag on his cold, stiff corpse. You're gonna live life like there's no tomorrow. That's what they tell you, right?
5: Yeah.
4: That's what they tell you. Live every day like it's your last. Drink, smoke, have sex, do drugs, blow money, and do it all like tomorrow you're gonna get hit by a bus. That's what they tell you, right? What they don't tell you is what to do when you're not dead tomorrow. That's when you got problems. When you've been living like that for 15 years, and now you're just drunk, broke, fat and wheezing, you got herpes and unwanted children. You're going, man, I'm not even close to dead. I'm gonna start living my life like my dad's not sending me money anymore. I've been trying to explain to the IRS I was gonna file for the last 10 years, but I was counting on this dead tomorrow thing. It didn't pan out the way I was expecting.
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6: I got to meet Snooki last week. Oh, it was amazing. I was doing Chelsea lately and she was there, and I have this cute little chihuahua that I carry around sometimes, and she has a little service dog vest so that I can take her into restaurants. And Snooki sees my dog and she's like, can I see your dog? And I was like, okay. So I brought her the dog, and Snooki's like, why has it got that vest on it? And I'm like, because I pretend like I have epilepsy sometimes when I go to restaurants. And this idiot, Snooki, is like, what's epilepsy? I'm like, it's like a seizure. And she's like, what's a seizure? I'm like, you know when you're in the hot tub and you had too many vodkas and you start shaking and then you vomit all over yourself? And she was like, you were there on Tuesday? That show's hilarious. It's like watching the Animal Planet. But you're watching them try to like make more Guidos. Every episode, it's the same thing. They stand out on the porch. You only got to watch it once. They stand out on the porch and they yell at the chicks going by. They're like, hey, come and do a hot tub. And the girls are walking down the street and they're like, oh my God, you got a hot tub? I don't know where they find people who've never seen a hot tub. So they lure them up to their hot tub, and then the girls, of course, are like, oh no, we don't got swimsuits. And the guys are like, come on, your underwears is basically swimsuits. And then Snooki gets punched in the face. That's the show.
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7: I love the Native American culture. I want to open a Native American sex shop and sell wet dream catchers. Yeah, because those are the ones you want to remember, not the nightmares, you know. I had the worst nightmare. I'm running through this sugar beet field, and I had a very bad asthmatic attack. These three asthmatics jumped me. I know, I should have heard them hiding, you know. Always carry ragweed. So important. You don't get a lot of ragweed here. See, in the Midwest, you're used to it. I miss the Midwest, especially in the autumn. My dad would spend all day raking the leaves in a big pile. And I'd come out of nowhere, and I'd jump into the pile. Go, ooh, and he'd pull me out and brush the flames off. Oh. Memories. The other night, Bush gave a speech. He said, children are our most precious natural resource. I pray it never comes to that. My nephew had a birthday. I thought, what do you give a kid with seven fingers on one hand? Firecrackers. Thank you. Now, my nephew, I love him to death, but if he backtalks me, I have a little thing. I bury him in the backyard, just to the waist, you know, but then he hates it when I tickle his feet, you know. Let me up, you know, I'm sure he's saying. Oh, boy.
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8: But there's nothing I enjoy more than watching a chick wait desperately for the boyfriend she's been dating for like 6 years to get off his ass and propose already. Because, ladies, you have to understand something. Our entire lives since puberty have been predicated on waiting for you. Okay, I'm always ready to hook up. But when a guy is thinking about proposing to his girlfriend, that's the first, last, and only time he holds all the cards. My, how the tables have turned. If I had a girlfriend I was thinking about proposing to, I would relish it for as long as possible. I kid the married people. Let's give it up for the married people. Where are the married people here tonight? Let's give it up, man. It's a little late for you guys, huh? Now, I actually do have a lot of married fans. I do have a lot of married fans. So what I want to do is just real quick run through a few reasons why I hate you. First of all, engaged chicks. Why do you let me hit on you for 20 minutes when you know I don't realize you're wearing a ring? What are you doing at the bar anyway? Engaged dudes. You sit around with a bunch of single guys swapping hookup stories. Don't chime in like, oh, I had the best sex last week. Brides. Brides are always like, oh my God, everyone's so excited for the wedding. That's not true. Okay, your alcoholic uncle's excited for the open bar. But the girls in your sorority don't even like you aren't excited. The people have to pay $500 for a plane ticket to fly in from out of town, only to stay at a hotel we've arranged for special rates, so outrageous I don't know what the regular rates could possibly be. Are not excited. Married people. Stop hanging out with RCFs. Married people always hang out with RCFs. Random couple friends. Married people always hang out with other couples. It's two by two by two by two. It's a Noah's Ark of boring dudes wearing loafers and chicks who own fondue pots. And please, please, please, please do not get a joint email address with your wife. Seriously, people, what is wrong with you? It's not like sharing a car. It's free. There's no reason I should ever get an email and be confused about whether it's coming from my buddy or his wife. Yo, Carol, you douchebag. Warm regards, Kelly and Jonathan.
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9: Hey, anybody here have a car? Do you drive, buddy? What do you drive, my funny little friend? Chevy Z71. What is that, a robot? Got an airbag in the Z71, sir? You don't know. Well, maybe tonight on the way home, you hop into the other lane and unravel the mystery. I got an old car, man. No airbag in my car. I got an old Mustang. Scared to hell to drive it. All you hear about is how airbags are saving everybody's lives. I'm so paranoid to drive the old junker. This is what I did. I went over to Krispy Kreme Donuts. I bought a great big puffy jelly donut. I stuck it to my steering wheel. Some idiot hit me from behind. My head goes forward. He thinks my head blew up. I come stumbling out of the car. I got raspberry jelly running down my face. I'm like, he was out of there faster than a little Norwegian whale skinner at a Chinese roasted walrus festival. That's good, isn't it? Hey, speaking of driving, how many of you men in the crowd, when you're driving through the country with your girlfriends, try to time your farts with the smell of cow manure? And could the car stereos get any louder, please and thank you, huh? Dig this. I'm sitting at a light the other day waiting for it to turn green. All I can hear is... I look beside me, there's some kid driving a speaker. And when are we gonna learn we don't have the brain power to tint our own car windows? You ever get in the highway and get sandwiched between two home tint jobs? Huh? On each side, there's so many bubbles, it feels like you're driving underwater. It's like, hey, nice tint job there, Jacques Yves Cousteau.
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1: So I hate Star Wars. Let me go back. I used to love Star Wars. And then those two movies came out. Attack of the Suck and... those two movies suck. Those two movies don't suck just compared to the first Star Wars movies. Those movies suck compared to other movies that suck. Like Kangaroo Jack. Anything that Sandra Bullock says yes to. So, to me, because I'm a huge nerd, I've loved the Star Wars movies since I was 9 years old when I found them. And to me, you know, and I spent all this money worshiping George Lucas. So to me, it's like an act of betrayal. I won't even see the third movie. No, I won't. You don't know. You don't tell me what I'll do. You're right, I probably will. But I really don't want to because there's this paranoid part of me that thinks that it's not even a movie. Like, it's just an elaborate prank on my sorry ass. Like, I'm going to walk into an empty movie theater and the doors are going to slam shut and then Lucas is going to rape me. I'm going to be in a crying nerd pile on the floor. He's going to put on a Greedo mask and do it again. And call it the special edition.
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0: Operation Extreme Redundancy is carrying on. All throughout the Middle East. Allah falam! Because what we are trying to do, we are trying to win hearts and minds. How do we do this? Do we build a big Muslim amusement park called Muslim Mountain with Gaddafi Duck? No. Do we have a wet burqa contest? No. Do we play Cat Stevens records all day? No. Do we have a children's show called Saudi Doody? No. What you must do is you gotta get a sister to get over there. Get Sister Shanika. Drop her ass over there and she'll be gone. Girl, you do not have to dress like a beekeeper. Mm-mm. Who are we looking for? We are looking for a man, Osama bin Laden, one of 52 children. Even Freud would say he has issues. He is a 6'5" Arab on dialysis. Why is that so hard to find? Look for someone attached to their luggage going bee, bee, bee, bee, bee. He is also, as we've seen from the tapes, a psychopath. And I went, how do you fight the psychopath? Wait a minute, we've got some of our own. In San Quentin, we've got some good old boys with some time on their hands. You got Theodore Kaczynski sitting there with nothing to do. Ted's played a beautiful mind the home game. You give Ted some tools and a mailing list. Ted'll do it. Ted'll take out. You say to Ted, these people are bad. Are they bad? Oh, very bad. We know what you need. Here they are. We'll deliver them for you.
1: Are they hurting the environment?
0: Oh, horribly. There's Charles Manson, a good organizer, great with chicks. We have one very fundamental problem with this fundamentalism. In a jihad, which sounds like a country western term, jihad, but in the process of a jihad, if you die in the process of killing an infidel, which I'm sad to say is all of us, you will go to heaven and be greeted by 71 dark-haired virgins. Now, anyone who's ever been with one virgin is going, I don't know.
1: For my talent portion,
0: no.
1: No, wait a minute.
0: But then, recently in an article in the New York Times, Koran scholars said, it is not 71 dark-haired virgins, but 71 crystal-clear raisins. Slight difference in translation. It's like finding out thou shalt not kill is thou shalt not quilt.
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4: When I was little, I saw my father's penis by accident, and I wasn't scarred by it. I don't think it really affected me just because I was so young, you know, and so drunk. But I did, when I was in high school, I went out with my father's best friend. And that's embarrassing, you know, my father having a 14-year-old best friend. It's like the way you treat your kids, you know, the way you raise them, it informs everything they become, you know, all their hang-ups or, you know, whatever they have. You know, the point I'm trying to say is that kids need role models, you know. They need adults in their lives that they can mold their own lives after. Otherwise, they're going to grow up, you know, look at strippers. Right? Strippers should be role models for little girls. If only for the fact that they wax their ass, you know, I mean, I don't have the guts. And I don't think a lot of you do either. You excluded, sir. They deserve the Purple Heart for that, the purple ass. The closest I've ever come to waxing my ass, once I got it washed and styled, but, they say, you know, strippers, you know, they end up being in porn and, you know, it's like a gateway job to porn and, I don't know, what are you gonna do? I'd never do it, and I could if I wanted to, I've been approached. It would be purely, you know, for political reasons because I you know, do not think there are enough Jewish women represented in porn. I'm a bad Jew. I'm a dirty Jew. We have fun. Can I steal you? People think Jewish women aren't sexy. That's such bull, you know? Put on a sexy negligee. Yidle, yidle, yidle.
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3: You know, I think something else we have to address about teenagers. And this actually starts when they're children, but you can really see it when they're teenagers. There's just some stupid people in this world today. You know what I mean? They're just stupid. For example, last year, four teenagers got on a train trestle in New York and were throwing rocks at the cars below. Weren't paying any attention, and the train ran over them. I thought this was a good thing. Because obviously they were up to no good, and if you're not bright enough to pay attention to a train when you're on the tracks, what are you going to grow up to be? A couple years ago, a boy in Philadelphia hid in the zoo after they closed. Then he snuck into the polar bear's cage, took his clothes off. The polar bear killed and ate the little boy. And everybody's going, polar bear killed and ate the little boy? Well, what were you shocked about? It's a polar bear. You think he's going to play Parcheesi with a kid? Didn't you have better sense at 14 years of age than to get in a cage with a polar bear? Let alone take your clothes off? What was that all about? But this is my favorite example of stupidity, and some of you may remember this on Space Mountain in Disneyland a year ago. Now, Space Mountain, the roller coaster goes 100 miles an hour through the dark. By sheer instinct, you keep your head down. They tell you to keep your head down. But he didn't do it, now did he? Do you remember this? Do you remember what happened to him? He was decapitated. Oh, I did not feel sorry for him. You go on Space Mountain, there's 100 signs. Do not stand up on the ride. Do not stand up on the ride. Do not stand up on the ride. They announce it while you're in line. Do not stand up on the ride. Do not stand up on the ride. And they bolt you in. Don't stand up on the ride. But this little smart ass decided he was going to stand up. And he was decapitated. And I didn't feel sorry for him. I felt sorry for those people two cars back. Some poor Guatemalan couple that have busted their ass off in a sweatshop for 10 years. They have one happy day at Disneyland. Can you imagine the emotional scars the rest of their lives? Every time they see a Mickey Mouse t-shirt, blah, blah, blah. They're in a restaurant. You want some head cheese? Blah, blah. And you know there was a father like me there that day. A father that takes his children once a year to Disneyland and waits in those lines. And it took longer than usual until he said, hey, what's going on here? Well, kid stood up on the ride, got his head cut off. One day of the year, I take my kids to Disneyland. This punk has to stand up. Could you keep it down? His folks are right over there. They should have been smarter than to have a kid like that. Here, give me that head. I'll show you what to do with it. Hold it up. Don't stand up on the ride!
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5: Doug Benson.
6: Does anybody here smoke pot? That guy right there? Congratulations on getting out of the house, dude. That is awesome. You did it. You know that movie Super Size Me where that guy ate McDonald's every day for 30 days and he filmed himself and he called it a movie? If that's a movie, I got a movie. It's going to come out someday, maybe. And my movie's called Super High Me. Or business as usual. I haven't decided yet. And I smoke pot. I did smoke pot all day, every day for 30 days. And it was awesome. And McDonald's is in my movie too. Quite frequently. Because I love me some McDonald's when I'm baked. Ba-da-ba-ba-ba. I'm loving it. But they're mean to stoners at McDonald's, you guys, because they created the perfect stoner snack. It's called McGriddles. Yeah, oh, it's right. I don't know why it has an S on the end. It's just one sandwich. It's not like you say, I'd like a Big Macs. Give me an Egg McMuffins. Filet-O-Fishes would be nice. But you know what? I don't care because it is fantastic. It's an incredible breakfast treat. Let's talk about it. It starts with bacon or sausage. You get to choose, dude. It's a totally democratic sandwich. Last night a guy yelled out at me, how about both? I was like, how about both? Let's do it. That sounds awesome. I love it. But you know, if you ask the kid behind the counter for both, he'd stare at that computer keypad for like an hour, totally flipping out. Eventually he'd have to be like, just give me one of each. I'll put it together myself. It's also got egg and cheese. I don't know what the hell cheese is doing in there, but I'll let it slide because it's so good. And it's all in a bun that has been injected like a freakish fertility experiment with maple syrup flavor. Flavor, if you live in the hood, sir. You look like you might. So you can hold it in your hands and it's not sticky. It's like science said, we're going to create a pancake sandwich that you can hold in your hand. And they did it. And I say bravo and hooray and well done. But here's where McDonald's is mean to stoners. You can only acquire this miracle snack if you get into McDonald's before 10:30 a.m. Not fair. Urgh, I do a bad Chewbacca impression. I'm so angry. So I walk into McDonald's at 3:30 in the afternoon because I am the Rosa Parks of stoners. And I say, I want a McGriddles, please. And then they say no. And then I say, it's not like you throw all the ingredients into a Brinks truck at 10:31 a.m. and then drive them to an undisclosed location only to return at breakfast time the next day. Make me a McGriddles. That never happened. I couldn't do that. I'm not that aggressive when I'm high. I'm totally docile. You can walk right up and pet me. Here's what would really happen. I'd be like, I'd like a McGriddles, please. No. Okay, nuggets. 36 pieces. And I'd like some maple syrup to dunk them in. If you need me, I'll be on the slide in McDonaldland.
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7: Oh, by the way, you're all going to die. Didn't mean to remind you of it, but it is on your schedule. Won't come when you want. It's always off a little.
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7: Mm-hmm. Thought surely I'd be home lying down. Comics are supposed to worry about dying, you know? Don't want to die out there, man. Jeez, I was dying. It was death out there, like a morgue. On the other hand, if he succeeds, if he makes you laugh, he can say, I killed him. Knocked him dead. Why is there so much violence mixed up with comedy, you know, which should be so much fun? It's all dying, bombing. He bombed, or else he was a riot. A real scream. Ah! I cracked up laughing at him. He broke me up too. I busted a gut laughing. My friend was in stitches. He fractures me with his punchlines and his gags. Ah! Slapstick. Knee slapping, side splitting, rib splitting, gut busting. Laugh, I thought I'd die.
9: So then, okay, if I have to have a day job, I might as well have a day job that actually is fun, right? As fun as it could be. So I knew there was a video store up the street, and I thought, video store, that is perfect. You were just standing there, renting movies to people, and watching movies all day long. It's simple. So this video store, I knew they were hiring, and I knew they were aggressively hiring. Because the name of this video store was Beta Only. You heard what I said. Beta Only was a video store that trafficked exclusively in Betamax videotapes. This was in 1990. The dream of Beta had long since died. save for a hearty band of 8 people who made up our entire customer base. These were people who knew. The rest of those fools made a mistake. These people, I felt bad for them. They would come into the store, and every time they did, at some point in the transaction, they had to get it out there that beta was still superior to VHS. Sometimes when they first walk in, sometimes when they're just browsing around, sometimes when they're on their way out, but at some point, it always had to happen. Okay, well, I'll return this tomorrow. I hope it's good. I mean, even if it's not, it'll still be a pleasure to watch with so many more lines of resolution. I heard you. So because the same 8 people are not necessarily going to rent videos every night, there was a lot of downtime at Beta Only. And I worked the night shift, this guy Jeff, and Jeff and I would sometimes pass a shift in crushing silence. Why would that be? Well, I will tell you. It seems the owners of the Beta Only video store could not scare up a Betamax video player to have in their Beta Only video store. So in the absence of watching movies all day, Jeff and I got our video store clerk small talk out of the way in the first week of working together. It's not supposed to go that fast. Like, you're supposed to parse it out over years even. You're only supposed to talk in between movies. That's how it's supposed to go. So in the absence of any movies to watch to fill up the time, Jeff and I were now like an old married couple who'd stopped talking to each other years ago. But we were still together just for the company.
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10: I've got an idea for some reality shows, and they are going to kick McBooty. Check this out. Joe STD, here's how it works. Don't judge, hear me out. One guy goes on a date with 15 different women. And then they have to determine which sexually transmitted disease they've contracted by the symptoms they display. I've got a screaming headache, I'm sweating like mad, I've got chlamydia, there's cash prizes. Dwarf hunt, I think that one's self-explanatory. Whether it's a crossbow or a slingshot, they are the prey, you are the predator. Celebrity Ebola salad shooter. Here's how it works. You can go as quiet as you like. You would watch these shows in a Dallas second. If Joe STD was on you, that would be appointment TiVo viewing. You TiVo'd Joe STD, didn't you? There's a show on now that's very popular, inexplicably popular. It's called Fear Factor. And, all the things on Fear Factor don't really make me afraid. I'm not actually fearful. I'm more sort of mortified that people would do this. Because all the weird stunts they make them pull are so beyond the pale of human experience and slide into a bizarre kind of Dante's Inferno, Seventh Circle of Hell, Hieronymus Bosch painting with a guy with no head and an arrow, another guy with a giant bird head cackling at him nearby while someone juggles. I can't really relate to the fear. It's always something like, you've got to pull a Raisinet from the hammerhead shark's ass. While a midget stands on your head and pounds your temple with a ball-peen hammer, while an osprey stands on your kidney and eats the living organ out of your body. You're like, I thought it would be like, throw the tennis ball in the basket. And my fear factor's like, you have to wear brown shoes with a black suit all day long. You have to wear a baseball cap at night out in public.
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11: Some people think we never went to the moon. They think, no. No, we never went there. It's a conspiracy theory. Other people think, no, no, we did go to the moon, but when it was a full moon. Try doing it when it's a crescent moon. Not that easy.
12: Whoa.
11: who comes up with the idea to send somebody to the moon? You know, how do you, who's that smart? Who goes to school for that stuff? I don't know anything about engineering. I was a waiter once and the guy had a wobbly table and he wanted me to, you know, level it off or something. So I went in the kitchen, I got some shims, some wedges, and I came out and I put one under each of their plates. Nothing. I'm glad the guy's chair wasn't wobbly. That would have been a problem. But some people, they just, I mean, I don't know how, I wouldn't know how to build a bridge or a tunnel or even a tunnel like under the water. How do you do that? Well, isn't a tunnel enough? Do you have to make it underwater? I mean, where would you even start with a shopping list for something like that? You know, okay, you need a shovel, wetsuit, tar, cement, a lot of 50-pound bags, the big 50-pound bags, not the small 50-pound bags, toll booth to get the money back. And then I guess you just, I don't know, you wait for the tide to go out. And then you just dig, dig, dig, dig. Then you take it back. And then you go back in. You dig, dig, dig, dig, dig. I don't know how it's done. I just put that anywhere. We're going to have a good time tonight.
5: Stephen Wright.
12: So I was driving my car around, decided to hook my brake lights up to my gas pedal. Just to confuse the people behind me. I hit the gas and the brake lights go on, they stop and I'm gone. They say, what is he driving? A friend of mine has a car phone, he has an answering machine on his car phone. The message is, hi, I'm home right now. So I can't come to the phone. But if you leave your name and number, I'll call you when I'm out. Whenever I pick up someone hitchhiking, I always like to wait a few minutes before I say anything to them. Then I say, so, how far do you think you were going? Put your seatbelt on, I want to try something. I saw it in a cartoon, but I'm pretty sure I can do it. I don't have a child now, but when I do have a child, I'm gonna buy one of those strollers for twins. I'm gonna tell him he was a twin too. You were a twin and your brother didn't listen to me. Thanks a lot.
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13: Tiger Woods' wife left him. What? Left him. $1 billion. And I ain't saying I'm off his gold diggers, but that's not... Tiger Woods was goofy. So if you're a mature woman, you know, look, he had to get that goofiness because he didn't do... Listen... Any woman in here, if you were the man that you're going to be with for the rest of your life, you think you have to ask him, have you womanized before? And if he goes, what do you mean? Have you treated a lot of women poorly? Have you some stinking ass bitch on top of the toilet bowl, behind a trash can, or have you done that? And if he says no, do not marry him. He ain't ready yet. He has to womanize to be able to be faithful. Tiger Woods, his wife, is a pretty good-looking broad. Elin Woods, she's a good-looking broad. And you see the bitch is terrible looking. rotten old bitches, waitresses, and women be like, oh my God, I can hear. It don't matter. Halle Berry's the same as the bitch that work at McDonald's.
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14: You know, I live in New York most of the time, and of course, you know, I have my daughter who's 12 and my girlfriend, and you know, we don't go out a lot at night. Thank you. I know she's wonderful. They're both enchanting. I'll touch base more about them in a little bit, you know. As the evening around midnight when you're like all kind of drooling and half asleep and you've checked your what's the app called? You tell me about Jonathan? Grindr. When you're like, is anybody within 100-yard vicinity of my... I still have my Samsung flip phone, so you have to forgive me if I'm not on the cutting edge of the iPhone app technology. I mean, you know I am a major Twitterer, though, so that you can always find me on Twitter. And I hate it when I travel because, you know, I don't have the iPhone, so I can't just Twitter as I'm walking down the street, walking in front of buses and trucks and ignoring you as I bump into you. And even though I'm communicating with you, I really can't have no interest in seeing you. Or get out of my way, I'm Twittering all my fans. Get out of my way, you stupid ass. Oh, you're a human being? You want my attention? Oh, hi.
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0: But I know a doctor who says that all these bloody immigrants come to England, all they want is the free health care. I sat in the back and I went, you're not a racist. Immigrants aren't a race. Broke his little heart. Because now he's driving going, I'm not a racist. So he had to get one in quick because he didn't know how good of a I'm not a racist butt player I am. So he goes, I'm not a racist, but Hitler was right about the Jews. And I said, the Jews aren't a race. They're a religion. They're not a, it's not a race. You have to be circumcised. That's not a race. Black people aren't born and then painted black. So now he's going, you got to keep it quick. He's like, I'm not a racist, but apartheid is right. And we should have it. Pretty racist, isn't it? Does anyone here know why it's not? Well, allow me to fire up the mind-blowing machine. I said, you're not a racist because apartheid is a Dutch word that means separate and it does not connotate black or white. Furthermore, not only was it implemented in South Africa, it was also implemented in Liberia when freed slaves from North America were sent back to start a country there. They got their own little section of land and implemented apartheid on the locals that lived in that block of land too. So really, when you say apartheid, you're not talking about a black and white issue. You're talking about a Western culture versus African culture issue. Thank you. Yeah, don't worry, I'm right. It's been Googled and Wikipedia.
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2: I had other, like, scary stuff happen. Like, this happened, I was 10, my dad's friend's kid was having a birthday, and we did not want to go. This kid was annoying, he was a bully, we didn't want to go. And my dad's like, bad news, you have to go! And we're like, that's as far as we got. Now back, okay, most birthdays in Pakistan, a monkey shows up. All right. The fact that you just accepted that is racist. But it also does happen. But the fact that it made sense to you, the fact that you guys were like, oh yeah, in Pakistan, they have monkeys at their birthdays. That's how they do things. Racist. You guys are accurate racists. But this is true. Most birthdays in Pakistan, the entertainment is that a monkey shows up with like his trainer guy. Yeah, he doesn't just like show up on his, he doesn't just drive over. We have laws. Monkey shows up with this trainer guy and they put on a little show. The monkey has like a little monkey bike that he monkey rides. Just like a little monkey, his butt wiggles because he's like, I have to keep the tail out of the spokes. It has learned through experience. Like a little monkey on a bike. He has like a little hat that he wears. The monkey has a hat that he wears and he walks around like a proper gentleman. Like he walks around like that. Kicks his legs out. Just a hat? Yeah. And if he sees a woman, he's like, oh, hello, lady. He recognizes women. Just like, no, hello. Which I'm sure he was taught to do through a lot of violence. You can't just convince a monkey to walk like that. You have to hit it. If it walks any other way. And then it knows this is how I must walk so that the pain doesn't come. Great show. Worth all the monkey torture. And I've seen the show many times, you know, many different... Yeah, it's not just one awesome monkey. This is what we're good at, you know? Many shows, many different monkeys, but for some reason, the monkey's name was always Alu Master, which translates to Master of Potatoes. Which is not like a Pakistani saying. We're not going around calling each other that, like, dude, you are such a...

0: master of potatoes. This guy's a player, hide the women. I'm kidding, drinks on you. We don't have drinks.
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3: Drugs, man, capital D, drugs. I did my share. So whatever we get our hands on back in the 70s, we did handfuls of mushrooms, pills, ludes, coke, whatever it was, we just swallowed it, okay? That's what we did. People go, well, why don't you go into rehab? We didn't have rehab back in the 70s. Back in the 70s, rehab meant you'd stop doing coke, but you kept smoking pot and drinking for a couple more weeks, you know? Yeah, give me a case of Budweiser and an ounce. I gotta slow down. Christ, I'm out of control. Look at the size of my pants, for Christ's sake. Because that's the big thing now. Rehab is the big secret now, isn't it, huh? Yeah, you can do whatever you want. Just go into rehab and solve your problems. Isn't that the big celebrity thing? That's what I'm going to do. Yeah, I'm going to get famous. Then my career starts to flag. I'm going to go on a three-month fender, okay? Coke and pot and smack and booze and drive over people and beat up my kids. Go into therapy. Go into rehab. Come out of rehab. Be on the cover of People magazine. Sorry. That's what they do, man. They go into rehab and they come out and they blame everybody except themselves. They blame their parents, right? That's the way everybody comes from a dysfunctional family all of a sudden, huh? Roseanne Barr comes from a dysfunctional family? Not Roseanne. She seems so normal to me. The Jacksons were dysfunctional? Not the Jacksons. These people give each other new heads for Christmas, for Christ's sake. I am sick and tired of hearing that speech, you know? These people come out of rehab and they always have the same story. Well, you know, I became an alcoholic because my parents didn't love me, you know? And then I became a junkie because my parents didn't love me enough. And I went into hypnosis and therapy and I found out that my parents used to hit me. Hey, my parents used to beat me, okay? And looking back on it, I'm glad they did. And I'm looking forward to beating my kids, aren't you? For no reason whatsoever. What'd you hit me for? Shut up and get out there and mow the lawn, for Christ's sake. There's therapy for you, mowing the lawn and crying at the same time. The Leary kids in therapy again. Their lawn looks great. It's unbelievable. I'm just not happy. I'm just not happy. I'm just not happy because my life didn't turn out the way I thought it would. Hey, join the club, okay? I thought I was going to be the starting center fielder for the Boston Red Sox. Life sucks. Get a helmet, all right? I'm not happy. I'm not happy. Nobody's happy, okay? Happiness comes in small doses, folks. It's a cigarette or a chocolate chip cookie or a five-second orgasm. That's it, okay? You eat the cookie, you smoke the butt, you go to sleep, you get up in the morning and go to work, okay? That is it. End of list. A revolutionary new form of therapy. I'm going to have my patients come in. Doctor, I shut up next. I don't feel so. Shut up next. He made me feel so much better about myself, you know? He just told me to shut up, and nobody had ever told me that before. I feel so much better now. Whining maggots.
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4: Anybody got them mothers that would hit you with a shoe? I had a mother that would throw a shoe at you at the drop of a dime. It was bad with her shoe. She would like carry that like a gun. By the time I was like 10, my mother was like Clint Eastwood with a shoe. 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
1: 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You be in a supermarket and be grabbing cereal off the counter going, Ma, can we get this? She'll say, I guess not. And can be doing three different things. Be on the phone with my grandmother and be cooking with this hand, have the phone like this and be saying, yeah, Mama, hold on a second. 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They can hear you when they're getting ready to walk out the door, hear you on the bunk beds. 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
2: The way we raise kids now is completely different than the way we were raised. I have a 10-year-old daughter that wouldn't last one day in my childhood. Not one day. I'm bored! Mira, cabrón. You're bored? Get a newspaper and kill the flies. I used to chase a fly for 4 hours with the LA Times rolled up. Trap them in a corner. And the fact that she gets an allowance is for what? An allowance? I could have never asked my grandmother for an allowance. Mira, cabrón, I allow you to live. Get the hell out of here. Mira, no, what an allowance. 17 years old, y quiero un pinche allowance. We're raised with fear. That's how we're raised. Other kids are raised encouraging. You go to Little League now, they make you sign a paper that says that you can only shout encouraging things to your kids. Go, Ryland, go! You're the best, Ryland. You'll get it again, don't worry. We all love you. We're your support system. What did our parents yell to? Get it? Yellow. Open your eyes. Son of a bitch. I paid $45. You could miss the phone. You stupid ass. Míralo, cabrón. Now you're quick. Mira. Son of a bitch. Oh, my purse. I'm going to go on the field and get him. Mira. Raised with fear. Bedtime stories. Once upon a time, there were three bears. Our bedtime stories, mira, there was a lady that drowned her kids. And at night, she looks for them. At night, she still looks for them. You know who it is? The lady next door with the cats. That's the Llorona. Sleep. You want me to go get her? Go to sleep. 7:15 and he don't want to go to sleep. You try to put those kids to bed as early as you can. You don't have kids, you can play with them. You hit them with that Benadryl. Mira, come over here, mira. Tómate el good night juice, cabrón. El good night juice. Tómatelo. It's good, hot grape. Tómate otro, cabrón. Good night juice. You ever see a deer get shot with a tranquilizer gun? That's the way the kids are. Don't fight him. Lay down. I still want to play.
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3: I was thinking about my wife today. I'm not married, but I was thinking, whoever she is, she's probably in bed with another guy right now, and that is no way to start a relationship. I'm single by choice, not my choice. Apparently the women at a meeting, I got blacklisted or something. So much to worry about. I think I peaked. That's what I think happened. Everything's going to crap. My body's falling apart. I don't know if you can see this, but I can't. Here's the problem. If I don't eat, I have enough energy to suck in my stomach. I'm stuck. One burrito, it becomes like an armrest. It's like. And now I like to play with it. I like to knead it like I'm like a pizza chef. It's like a stress reliever. I like to play with it. Oh, I never felt my belt until I turned 30. Now it digs into my fat all day. It just digs and digs. People are like, I like your tattoo. I'm like, it's a bruise. The belt's like a competition with myself. Every day I'm like, please make it to the same hole as yesterday, please. I'm pulling muscles trying to get to the same hole as yesterday. Thinking of all the notches, right, from where the belt used to make it to, you can see how old you are, like a tree. Look, there's last year's notch. Now I know why old people go elastic. They're like, screw it, I'll stay in this range right here.
0: Jerry Seinfeld.
4: Now, I know you must look at me and think, how has this guy, who is a comedian very much like myself, so smoothly made the transition into the acting world?
5: It has seemed to be effortless. You seem to be very good, very relaxed.
4: I've won awards for my acting.
5: I didn't know that.
4: Oh, yes. I can't tell you what they are because they're secret awards. I'm sure they are, actually. People gave me awards and said, you can't tell, anyone about yeah. this. Yes.
5: It will discourage the other actors when they...
4: But I was thinking that you must sit in your bedroom in your little... Do you have a chair in your bedroom? You must sit in that chair with the light of the afternoon shadow slowly working their way across your face.
5: Uh-huh.
4: And think, why can't I, Dave Letterman, get in on this acting world gravy train? Why can't I step up to that juice bar? Why can't I...
5: Get a little
4: yank on the udder of this cash cow in the acting...
5: It has. I'll be honest with you.
4: Michael Keaton and Robin Williams and you know these guys.
5: Oh, yeah. They're huge stars now.
4: What do they know that you, Dave Letterman, don't know?
5: Geez, I don't know.
4: Are they cleverer than you? Are they funnier than you?
5: Well,
4: do you think? Are they smarter than you, Dave Letterman?
5: I'm going to guess that it's makeup tips. They know something about makeup that I don't know.
4: No, Dave. They have something you don't have. And I also have it, and I'm prepared to give it to you. Tonight on national television, I am going to give you the secret of acting that once you have it, you will be able to smoothly work your way and partake of the fruits of the acting world.
5: Right.
4: Now, you'll notice...
5: Acting tips. You brought a scene from your show right there?
4: I got a few differences. I mean, the secret to acting, Dave, is business.
5: Business.
4: Actors talk about business. Little props and things that they hold that enable them to smooth out the whole... moment of acting. In other words...
5: Like dunking your tie in someone's beverage.
4: Exactly.
5: It's a little business.
4: Like if I say to you, Dave, I think that idea's a little half-baked. I don't think it's going to work.
5: Yeah.
4: Not as good as, Dave, I think that idea's a little half-baked. I don't know if it's going to work. You see the whole difference there?
5: That's the secret of acting. Yes, it kind of brings it to life. It gives it other dimensions, and it makes it live on its own.
4: Let's go to the videotape.
5: All right.
4: Now, here's a scene, typical scene, little bit of comedy. Why don't I incorporate the props in the physical space to elicit huge laughs?
5: Well, it'll be the first time in this studio.
4: All right, Al, go ahead. Let my money on the Clapco D29. It's the most impenetrable lock on the market today. It has only one design flaw. The door must be closed! See?
5: Yep.
4: Now watch the door here. See the door moving to the right. By using that, instead of just turning to him, I get a huge response. Now here, notice the quizzical look on my co-star's face.
5: He has no clue. That's right.
4: As he sees this scene come to life.
5: All right. So again, this with the door,
4: it's the movement of the door.
5: That's the business.
4: That gets you these.
5: All right.
4: Go to the next one.
5: All right. Oh, no, you got to get that off of there. What is it?
4: Okay.
5: Is this SP down here or EP?
4: No, that's EP.
5: I have no idea what I'm doing. It's my first day at Radio Shack.
4: Now, here's a scene where we're reenacting the Kennedy assassination. But I'm using a golf club.
6: Your head, pitch forward.
4: You see how that golf club, look at what happened there. Uh-huh. His head went this way. Uh-huh. His head also had to tilt down.
5: Yeah.
4: That's comedy, Dave. I forced their heads out of the normal position and into a more comedic position by using the golf club.
5: The golf club, yeah. You're actually setting up a comedy vortex.
4: Right. Yes, not unlike a low-pressure center.
6: Comedy expands geometrically.
5: Very. I'm beginning to understand now.
4: Okay.
5: We have time for, we have one more example here.
4: Now watch this.
5: Okay.
4: Here I am explaining something about a car accident. Now watch what I do.
6: He loses control of the car.
4: Here, look at this. What do we have here?
5: It's a bowl.
4: It's a bowl of cereal.
5: Bowl of cereal.
4: And what is this? A spoon.
5: A spoon.
4: Now what is my problem? Am I hungry? Can I not wait for the show to end to have my cereal?
5: I can't believe that's the case.
4: Business, Dave. It's business.
5: And it's the comedy business.
4: It's comedy business. Uh-huh. Here's your laughter.
5: Yeah.
4: And you know what the result is?
5: Big belly.
1: Yeah. All comedy, all the time. iHeart Comedy.
0: So I like cop TV shows, though. I like them a lot. One of my favorite phrases from those types of shows is when there's a crime scene and a crowd and a cop gets on the megaphone and he's like, okay, everybody, party's over. Party's over. 90% of the time, there was never a party. Okay? It's always like a homicide, you know? Or a suicide. Party? That was a party? The guy just jumped out of the building and died. That was a party? Yeah, that's a party. I got a bathtub and a toaster. Everybody come over to my place. I got some Pop Rocks and Coca-Cola children of the 80s. We can do it like Mikey. Now I just want to show up at a crime scene and stand outside of the crime tape wearing a lampshade and holding a twister mat. And wait for the cops to go, party's over. Oh. What? Is there an after bar officer? I'm supposed to go.
1: Oh. Continuous stand-up. 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
7: Ricky Gervais.
8: But when the journalist said to me, oh, what advice would you give to become famous? And I go, I tend to go to prostitute. It's meaning, look, if you think that's all you care about, just being famous, you can do something terrible if that's the only aim. Serial killers want to become famous. The way it's going, where people do anything to be famous, I can imagine people at home now reading the paper going, this rapist is getting a lot of column inches. Do you know what I mean? Where will it end? Have you seen those adverts on telly for rape? Not adverts for rape, not... Starts 10 a.m. Everyone must go. No, it's two blokes, and one of them's bragging. He's going, yeah, got off with a lovely bird the other night. We was kissing and cuddling. Then it got a bit more serious, and I shoved her down onto the sofa, and he morphs, and he's in court. And the voiceover goes, if you don't get consent, you could go to prison for rape. What sort of society has to remind someone not to rape? Was there people going... just off out raping, mum. Oh, no, remember? Remember the advert? What? You can't rape. I can't what? You can't rape. I can't what? Whose idea was that campaign? Going, we got to remind them. Was there people in court with the judge going, why did you rape her? I forgot. You'd forget your head if it wasn't screwed on. Get out of here, you scamp. Have you heard those local radio ads on a similar subject? It's a quiet street, sound of stiletto heels, and a car goes, ooh. And he goes, need a lift, darling. And the voiceover goes, if you want to know the price of an illegal minicab, just ask a rape victim. Don't. Worst advice I've ever had. No, it really winds them up because it brings back terrible memories. So I don't want you to make the same mistake I did. Really irresponsible advertising. Like that one, hit me at 30 miles an hour and there's an 80% chance I'll live. Encouraging gambling.
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9: Do you know how many times a week people say to me, why are you yelling? And I never feel like I am. Like, this right here is not yelling to me. It's just, you know, I'm passionate about my opinions, and I want you to hear all of them before you get to talk again. That's basically it. It's not anger. Of Why are you yelling? You're stop yelling. I'm not yelling. I got another couple of octaves. I can... That was brutal. I don't want to be this guy, you know? I'm halfway through my life at this age, and I got to turn this around, man. I'm embarrassed with my... I don't want to be that guy. You die as the angry guy? This is the worst dude to die as, because then... You know, he always paid his bills on time. You know, you got to give him that. You know? And you gave this guy a bill. He paid it. I earned his shirts. I got nothing. I don't know what else to say about the guy. He's just... No. No, I noticed, you know what I knew I had an anger problem? It was when, just like little random things. Like, I went to this place another time. I'm on the road, and I'm ordering food, and I was done ordering the food, and the guy behind the counter asked me if I wanted a cookie, right? And all of a sudden, he had this unbelievable urge just to blast this guy right in the face. I'm not trying to be paranoid, but my brain was just sitting there going like, dude, what kind of a man asks another man if he wants a cookie? This guy thinks she's soft or something. Oh, you want a cookie? Huh? You want a cookie there, cupcake? You know what the sad thing was? Was I wanted a cookie. Oh, I would have loved one. Sit there with a big glass of milk like a four-year-old. Who doesn't love a cookie? You know? But I say it. I say I want a cookie. I say it. I say I want a cookie. I bring it up. And if you bring it up, you do it subtle. You don't just yell it across the restaurant. You want a cookie? Anybody else's thoughts just wake them up in the middle of the night? You just wake up. You know, I don't think I'm going to make it, you know? No. You know, my big move was to... Actually, I'm a lot happier than I used to be, man. I hear, but I'm definitely a lot more happier. My big move, you know, I decided I wasn't going to go home for the holidays. That was a big thing. I had to. There you go, one guy right there. Yeah. I had to. I don't know what age you decided not to, but I went home at 39, not married, no kids, and I was just like, there is no way I am going home at 40. There's no way. There's no way. People are already, like, asking questions. They just look at you weird, just like... So, you're just gonna tell jokes, you know? Make fun of people who like cake? Is that what you're gonna do? You don't wanna live in a cul-de-sac and have a couple of kids and gradually resent everyone and then take your own life? You don't wanna do that?
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10: It's not what you say in this world, it is how you say it. It all comes down to that. You know what I mean? It all comes down to perception, spin, PR, right? Because you can't get anywhere in this world if you have bad PR. Nazis have bad PR, right? Nobody has worse PR than the Nazis, you guys. That's why they lost the war. You know? The Nazis didn't lose the war because, you know, they... I don't know why the Nazis lost the war. That wasn't the reason, you guys. It's because they had bad PR. Now, you guys know when I say PR in this context, I'm not talking about Puerto Ricans, right? Because that's not how you win a war with Puerto Ricans. You might win some candy from a piñata, right? You might win some arroz con pollo, which would be muy delicioso. Not going to win a war. The Nazis, on the other hand, did do some things very well. You know what I mean? All right, now look, I'm Jewish, okay? So I don't agree with everything the Nazis did. But let's give credit where credit is due. They did do some things very well. For example, calling it a party. right? In this country, we tend to put the emphasis on the first word. We tend to say, it's the Nazi party, right? And it sounds like, oh, I don't want to go to that party. But in Germany, right, in Deutschland, in Der Vaterland, they put the emphasis on the second word. They say, it's the Nazi party. It's the Nazi party. We're having a party. Now it sounds like a B-52 song. It's the Nazi party! We're having a party! Rock Nazi! A rock Nazi! Putting on our boots, we're marching on Poland! Aryan evolution, it's the final solution! Rock Nazi! A rock Nazi! A Nazi party! Also, the word Nazi itself, that's a fun word. Right? Nazi! Sounds like nachos. Rhymes with Yahtzee. Now, I'm sorry, you figure out a way to combine the zesty taste of nachos with the strategy and fun of Yahtzee. I don't care what your politics are. I'm in.
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11: Tonight's show will be a round-robin affair. I'll come around to each of your tables and entertain you individually. We'll just start in the middle and kind of move out. Start with you? No, everyone starts with you. Well, we have a good group here tonight. I don't know, people just seem to like a crowd. Have you noticed that? The bigger the crowd, the more people show up for it. You have a small crowd, nobody shows up. Probably don't know this, I'm an astrologer. If you'll call out your astrological sign, I'll tell you a little bit about yourself one at a time, please.
12: Pisces.
11: Pisces, sign of the big mouth, first to call out in any group. It's okay. Everybody makes mistakes. Even our maker makes mistakes. Look around the room. I like to make jokes about ugly people. I figure who's going to come up after the show and complain, you know? Hey, man, I resemble that remark. I like to see two ugly people holding hands in love. You know, I figure it gets them both out of circulation. I don't know if it's a good idea to have them together, though. They might be home now, frumping up a whole new generation of little bitty ugly people. People sit around and contemplate their navel these days. I contemplate my nose and note its imperfections. Do you think it's a good idea to put a wet, drainy thing like that upside down over your mouth? It's unsafe, it's unsanitary. If the health department saw it, you'd have 10 days to fix it or move out. But where else could you put your nose? Like every place out of the way has got kind of a stink touch. Couldn't put it around there and there. Couldn't put it back there. You could switch it with your belly button. That way your face would look like a bowling ball. But then every time you sneezed, your zipper would whistle. Or your dress would fly up, go choo. Eskimos would have to drop their pants to kiss. That'd be worse.
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13: No, I'll tell you, I had all kinds of problems. I really had. In fact, I just broke up with my psychiatrist. And this afternoon, for the first time, I told him I got suicidal tendencies. He told me from now on I have to pay in advance. I got rid of my family doctor, too, you know. He's a weird doctor. He told me I should keep smoking if I want to stop chewing gum. There's a lot of doctors around who shouldn't be doctors. It's their parents' fault, you know. Yeah, they want their kids to be doctors. They train their kid because a doctor. You don't want to be a doctor. I got to my neighborhood a couple. They trained their son to be a doctor. Doctor for 10 years and he quit it. Didn't want it. Wanted to fix television sets. In the neighborhood now, fixing sets. I said, when bad last week, I called them over the house. And I'll tell you, being a doctor for 10 years had an effect on what this guy fixes a television set. Walked in the house, the first thing he did, put all his tools in boiling water. And he looked at my wife and myself. He said, are you the immediate family? I said, why? Is it serious? He said, well, your set has is very common. There's a lot of it going around today. You got a weak tool. I could replace it, but I'd rather try and save it. So I'll take this up to my shop. Let it just take it easy, hang around, watch television. At this point, he had me crazy too. I said, the condition set is in. Is it all right to be moved? Finally took it out. I took it to a place called TV Hospital. The next day I got a bill for $132. I found out he gave my set a private room.
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12: You guys have been a great crowd. Great crowd. I mean, obviously, I've had way better. But I've also had way worse. I'd like to leave you guys tonight by telling you about the worst crowd I ever had. It was a place called Great Barrington, Massachusetts. One that I'm doing a show there, and it is going great until I tell this joke. I say, guys, favorite writer of all time? William Shakespeare. Love Shakespeare. Still read Shakespeare today. And people will argue with me that it's impractical to read so much Shakespeare. But let me learn you something. If it wasn't for Romeo and Juliet, I would have totally overreacted when my fiance killed herself. Now, clearly, that's not a joke for everybody, right? I mean, pretty much just people who read. Well, wherever I go, at least like one guy, you know, one person will laugh at that joke, but not in Great Barrington, Massachusetts. In Great Barrington, it was like a dead, angry silence until a guy stands up and yells out, Great Barrington, Massachusetts is the suicide capital of the country. And we hate that stuff here. That's a tough situation. Luckily, I'm a professional. I knew I had three options. Option number one, apologize to everyone. You know, say, you guys, I'm really sorry. I didn't know that about your town. But if I had, I never would have told that joke. You know? Not my style. Option number two, point out the obvious. You should all move. But instead, I went with option number three. The only good thing I can say about this town is the suicide rate isn't as high as it should be.
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14: Being Iranian has been interesting, though. It's been very interesting since 9/11. Flying has been a lot of fun. Like, guess who gets all the random security checks? It's like I'm waiting in line to get on the plane and the security guard is playing this kindergarten game. She's like, duck, duck, duck, terrorist. Hey, can you come with me? I was like, that's messed up. That's racial profiling. They're picking me out because I look Middle Eastern. That's not cool. But then I thought about it for a second and I was like, you know what? If there's a time and a place for racial profiling, that time is now in the airports, you know? Like anyone with eyebrows thicker than their pinky should be stopped right away. Anyone who's got more than like 50 syllables in his name should not, like, how does it work? They go to the passport counter. Let's see, you're from Riyadh, Saudi Arabia? Great. Your name is Abdul Wahale Zewalahane Wahalbele Hawe. You're good to go. It's like, no, you're not. Find a tweezer on him. And then they try to be all PC at the security desk too. You go to the, you're in the airport, they'll be like,
15: well, the following three people, please come to the security desk. Adam Gill, Michelle Rosen, Muhammad Al-Humadi, and all of his friends and anyone he might know or be here with.
14: It's like, be a little more subtle. And then they had that shoe bomber guy, remember him? The guy who put the bomb on his shoe. And now you gotta take your shoes off before you got on a plane, which sucks, right? It's worse for me, I can't buy sneakers anymore. I go to the store, the woman's like, so, how does that fit? I'm like, oh, it's a little tight, I could use a little more room. Oh, a little more room, huh? A little more room for what, C4, your camel jockey? Like,
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17: I was at the Mirage with Aaron Neville. Aaron Neville, whatever the piece of chorizo right there in his eye is. And the thing is, right by his eye, you know, I got to talk to him every day. I mean, the guy's a millionaire, you know, get that thing burnt off for crying out loud, you know what I'm saying? The reason people watch his video, oh, look at that, hey! Oh man, is it just me or does Aaron Neville sing like you're trying to find a radio station? You'll be listening to him saying,
18: and if you want some bad play with it, go and find yourself chorizo nugget.
17: The cotton commercial, that is the most funniest commercial. 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
18: And the touch, and the fiat, no. And the fabric, no, not lie. And the touch, and the feet, no. Shit, no.
17: He should sing about that right there, one of his songs.
18: Song goes out for that piece of chorizo, oh my. Look at this face. I know the years are showing. Look at chorizo knocking. So big and proud and growing.
17: I would not do that to his face, though. I would, wouldn't get drunk.
18: Hey, Aaron Neville. No, no.
17: He just picked me up.
18: Body slam.
17: I'm sorry.
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19: 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Thank you for calling, you pathetic, cringing little milksop. 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
20: He or she smells like a bus. Of his or her physiognomy, it suffices to say that since it occupies a position on the front of his or her head, it must be a face. If fashion law is ever enforced, he or she faces a life sentence without hope of parole.
19: 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Thank you for calling, you pathetic, cringing little milksop. You have reached Dial a Curse.
20: He or she possesses the intellectual agility of a small soap dish. He or she is a boring, selfish, stupid, ugly dolt. He or she is repulsive, revolting, repugnant, vile, base, crass, foul, oafish, and crude.
19: 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Thank you for calling, you pathetic, cringing little milksop.
21: But the pot laws are totally different. Laws of pot, way more relaxed. Like in Canada, the punishment, if you are caught within the possession of over a kilo, The punishment is you have to share. I think I'm too old to do drugs. I am too old. I had this moment. Because this is what happened. I know, people are like, please, no. Jane, is it so? A friend of mine offered me some ecstasy, right? She was like, do you want to do some ecstasy? And I was like, no! And she was like, okay, like, why so adamant? I'm like, my life is different. Things have changed, okay? For one, I don't have 2 weeks clear on either side of this day. All right. I need that now planned in advance on a calendar. I need a list of activities. I need to know where there's a meadow. Like, I need a lot of things now in order to be able to enjoy it. Can't be all willy-nilly with my drug use. And I don't enjoy smoking pot anymore. Do not enjoy it because my life has changed. I'm full of worries and concerns. Like, now if I smoke a little pot, I'm like, my taxes. Like, that's where I'm at. Brutal. I don't think people are the cops. I think they're the IRS. That's the problem. And I remember my swan song, the very last time I took ecstasy, I was living up in Toronto, and a friend of mine said, you know, let's go down to New York for a big, fun party weekend. And I was like, okay. So we're driving down, and my friend's like, hey, do you want to do some coke off the dashboard? And I was like, I don't know, it's a Honda. And then... bit of a waste, right? So then we came to New York, and we went out on this like very fun, expensive evening. We went out and we were drinking champagne, and we were eating raw oysters, and then we took ecstasy. And then we puked. Because that's what that combination does, yeah. And I remember just staring at the puke going, oh my God, that was so expensive. Which is how you know you are too old. You are too old. If you're trying to budget in vomit, you are too old.
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22: Here's my one question. How do you get crucifixion, resurrection, and then chocolate bunnies, colored eggs? Wild stretch. Even kids are going,
23: rabbits don't lay eggs. This is a real stretch. Where are you going with this? That's really a miracle if a rabbit passes an egg.
22: And I know you don't want to see a little kid bite the head off a chocolate Jesus. That's not good. A little cream-filled cross going, no, you don't want that. And you don't want to be putting raspberry jam in the grass going, let's find Jesus, come on. But then you have the saints, people who did amazing things. But now we're letting some of them go, like Christopher. They're going, Chris, I'm sorry, dashboard sales are down. Medals aren't selling very well. Drop the kid off your back, we're moving on. Come on. We're going to have Saint Prada, Our Lady of Accessories. Come on. But I want a saint, though, a saint who's done amazing things like Mother Teresa. Oh, yes, Pat Robinson said Mother Teresa wasn't a real Christian. Why, because she didn't have a university and a tax shelter? Come on, Pat. Mother Teresa never had a product line. She never had a perfume. Mother Teresa's compassion. I smell because I care. Compassion. Or Gandhi never had Gandhi jeans. Whether you're telling the English to get out or not eating at all, Gandhi jeans, they come in size 1 and below. Because Gandhi was an amazing man. They said to Gandhi, they said, Gandhi ji, what do you think of Western civilization? He said, I think it would be a wonderful idea. Where to go, Gandhi? And I know, as amazing as he was, there was probably somebody in a Bombay bar going, I know Gandhi. He was a prick. I saw him sucking on a pork hot dog, hitting on Mother Teresa. I saw it. He kept saying, who's your diaper daddy? Who's your diaper daddy?
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25: I didn't know you're not allowed to give a dog salsa sauce.
26: No.
25: You're watching way too much television. No one ever said, Bob, you give a dog salsa sauce, you see its butt shoot across the room. We got a problem. Eighth month of pregnancy, new house, California. Her house. I'm watching television. I was having a sandwich. I wasn't bothering anybody. Your Honor. And I dropped some crumbs from the sandwich onto the floor. Out of nowhere, hormones kick in, and Sybil comes downstairs and starts treating me like she's my mother, and I'm 2 years old. Bob, now that you're married, you gotta start showing more responsibility. If I cook you clean, gotta make the bed once a month. Shut up! On the inside. You've been there, huh? On the outside. Okay, Pookie, I'll get it. You yell so loud. I get caca in my panties. So she goes shopping. Now my dog. I love my dog. Dog's been with me all three marriages. Any dog people here? Oh, you're the best. You're the best. What kind of dog you got, sir? Yorkie. I just took one myself. New York, we call them fudgies. You call them little Yorkies.
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4: There's another aspect of the American landscape that no one ever talks about. The porno shop. Every town has one. No matter where you go, there's at least one store in every town. Adult novelties, marital aids, adult videos, open 24 hours, bang. 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That's the one aspect of the equation I never could get a hold of. They're all open 24 hours. When did that start? Hey, boss, when do we close? Never! This is Milwaukee, damn it! 4 a.m. on a Tuesday in March, if you want joy jelly, we are here to meet your needs. It's nice to live in a country that has its priorities straight. The library's open 3 hours a week, and the porno shop's 24/7. Have you ever gone into one of these stores? No. I remember watching the Los Angeles riots a couple of years ago when I was with my friends and we were watching the violence get closer to where we lived and closer to where we lived. And then suddenly they looted Fredericks of Hollywood. And I just started laughing. And I knew we'd be okay. Because that's not a planned maneuver. That is a blind act of rage. No one's thinking, I'm tired of all these years of oppression and police brutality. I'm getting a teddy. I'm gonna get me a pair of crotchless panties and send a message to the man. I saw him, officer, I saw him. He had really mean eyes and a big tattoo and a peach-colored peignoir about mid-thigh. Very classy and sexy, which is hard to pull off, but I think he did a very good job.
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5: The only thing I don't like about being married, here's it. Well, there's actually two, but I'll go with one first. My mother has decided that my wife is now going to be her best friend. Oh, it's horrible. She sends her care packages all... Like, I'm completely ignored now. Like, she doesn't even know I live with my wife. You know what I mean? Like, she just sends my wife these care packages. The other week, she sent her this one. It was a bunch of pictures of me when I was a kid. You ever look at pictures of you from when you're a kid, and you just look at them and go, oh, that's why everybody made fun of me. I see. Totally right. Because I caught that so hard in this one picture. It was a seventh grade. It was like my seventh grade basketball team. They made like sports cards of us. And over my picture, it just said All-Star. And then there I am, 5'1", 78 pounds with those rec specs. It was like the card was mocking me by calling me All-Star. You know, like it should have just said like Kareem Abdul-Jabbar's emaciated cousin because that's what I look like. I blame my dad. He never taught me any kind of sports stuff. You know what I mean? He was one of those, like, learning people. Yeah. Just watch the news all day. I'd be like, can you, like, teach me how to throw a football or something? No, I'll teach you economics, though. Well, like, everything we did was dorky. We went on vacation once. You know where we went? Henry Ford Museum in Dearborn, Michigan. Hell yeah. Take that, other kids with your mouse ears. I had a stuffed carburetor. The other thing I didn't like about getting married, here was the other thing. It wasn't the getting married. It was the engaged, right? Because when you're engaged, you spend a year with the world trying to stop you. Like, everywhere you go, I'd come to a show, some guy in the crowd was yelling at me. I talked to a friend, all of them were yelling at me. Here's the worst one. Every time I watched Law & Order, I was reminded if she ever gets murdered, I'm suddenly the prime suspect. Oh, that's the worst, dude. If you watch Law & Order, that's how it goes. Some woman gets murdered, and then they go to the husband. Where were you? I was at home watching TV. Was I in with you? No. Handcuffs. Well, I'm not going out like that. Here's what I do when I'm not with my wife. I make phone calls every half hour. Yeah, he's in my phone under alibi.
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3: Black people, we love rims. We will put shiny ass rims on any car in the world. A brother put rims on a toaster if you let him. Yo, man, I got some Raisin Toast sitting on 22. 22, look at them. And they spinning. Money's new to black people. It's new to us. We the most money wasting on the face of the earth. We spend money like it's gonna rot, okay? Brothers riding around with TVs in the headrest of the car. The TVs is on, and ain't nobody in the back seat. I ain't talking about rich, I'm talking about wealth. Now, when it comes to acquiring a fortune, when it comes to acquiring wealth in the United States of America, different people have gone about it in different ways, okay? There's a saying about wealth, there's a saying about fortunes. And the saying is, behind every great fortune is a great crime. Behind every great fortune is a great crime. And there's some truth to that, because some of the richest, most powerful people in the United States are the descendants of drug dealers. Your Kennedys, your Brockmans, it's all drug money. They call it bootlegging, but that's just a white word that means drug dealing, okay? They didn't sell boots. They sold the crack of their day, okay? Good for them. Now, when it's time for other people to come up and acquire wealth, you know, the rules change. And one of the number one rules in America when it comes to acquiring wealth goes like this. The rule is, only the white man can profit from pain. Only the white man can profit from pain. So if you're black or brown, you can make money in America. You can prosper in America. You can get rich in America. But whatever you decide to do, it better be positive. Because if one person is harmed, you will be destroyed. Okay? You ever watch Oprah? Every now and then, Oprah has a show where she's just giving away money. You know why? She's trying to keep the feds off her back.
6: I can't stand people who are married without kids, always rubbing their disposable income and their travel plans in your face. Like, you know, we're thinking about buying a second place in France. Oh, that's great. The closest I'll come to a place in France is I might buy a crepe at a food court. And one of my kids will drop it inside of 3 seconds and we'll all cry. That's a place in France. They also say, we just really like our life the way it is. Basically saying, we've seen you and I'll take a pass. I'm finally comfortable with sir. I'm not sure if anyone's there yet. No, you're not a sir, you're not a sir. You maybe, are you sir yet? How old are you? 36, you're approaching it. Because if somebody calls you, sir, you're like, no, man, my name's Jason. I'm not sure. Sorry, that's my impression of you. Oh, man, is Steve still work here? This is buddy. But with me, when I don't know what happens. There's at a point in a man's life, Mix-a-Lot becomes Sir Mix-a-Lot. You know what I mean? It's like, it switches. Somebody drops a sir. Just dropped a load of money in this place. I think I got a sir coming. I'm fine with people cleaning up after me. I'm cool. Because when we first had a cleaning lady come over the house, like I'm cleaning up before the cleaning lady gets here. Cleaning lady's coming. Come on, this guy's straightened up. Come on.
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0: Has nobody bothered to tell them ever that you do not spell clan with a K? Nobody stopped. Even in America, clan is spelt with a C. The Ku Klux Klan, they're the KKC, not the KKK. You realize that? Ku Klux Klan. The C. In fact, the name is wrong. The whole thing, the Ku Klux parts of it. That's just horrible because they got that, as you know, from ancient Greece. It was Kuklos Alpheon, meaning a circle of brothers. And that's how they got their name. They call themselves a Greek circle of brothers, which is wrong for two reasons. One, if your sole purpose as an organization is to hate black people, don't you find it strange that you've now named yourself the Circle of Brothers? And secondly, do they realize that in ancient Greece, circles of brothers were doing very different things with one another? Very loving, very, you know, yeah. If they were really a Greek circle, the sheets would be a bit higher up, you know, just more of a, yeah, maybe one more hole. They're not a...
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2: Yes, but if you do have a doctor or a cardiologist, make sure they're from India. I love my cardiologist, P.K. Shah. Everything sounds good with that accent, you know. Oh, we got some news for you. Your artery is 122% blocked. But 122%? How's that possible? Don't kill the messenger. That's a blocky mofo, let me tell you. That is a bad Master Gemma. That thing is like a porta potty at a biker rally. That thing, I'm telling you. And he describes bypass surgery like it's fun. We're going to go in, not a problem, minimally invasive. We go in, we go tinka tinka tinka, bong bong bong, not a big rut. We go pop, we take it here, we go pop, and we go lip it up, not a big deal. Walk in the park, piece of cake, prup, prup, prup. In fact, I'm doing two behind me right now. How's it going back there? I like to tickle them in their thorax. Close them up, nurse, you sassy little bitch. Oh, sorry. That didn't make no sense. It was just a cheap, okay. You know, I had a health issue 10 years ago. That's all they say. And I feel fantastic now. But, you know, I was always fine. But anyway, people thought I was on death's door. And anyway, I'm in Atlantic City. I'm on the treadmill. And this nice woman comes over and goes, Dana Carvey, I heard you had a heart thing. How are you? And so I'm running on the treadmill. And I'm just going, I feel fantastic. I'm fine, you know. And she goes, really? Well, I heard. So I start playing with her. I put it up to like 8 miles an hour. So I'm kind of sprinting, you know. She goes, my God, you really are fit. And I go, well, actually, honestly, and I played it totally straight, they put in a baboon heart. I'm serious. I can't even believe it now when I tell the story. But I said, they put in a baboon heart, and I just really don't get tired anymore, you know. So she comes back with her husband. I swear to God, she goes, look at him, Maury. He doesn't get tired. They put in a baboon heart. So I put it up to 10 miles per hour, and I start going, oh!

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1: Ellen DeGeneres.
2: You ever walk into a plate glass window? Two things are happening there. Pain and embarrassment. But pain takes a back seat to embarrassment, doesn't it? No matter how much pain you're in, if people are laughing, you just laugh along with them. Oh! Bam! I just slammed right into that thing, didn't I? Isn't that funny? It's so clean and shiny. Someone should put a sticker or a happy face or something. Isn't that funny? Oh, my. Is that blood? I'm bleeding. Isn't that funny? I'm bleeding. Oh, my. Can you help me find my eye?

0: lost my eye. I cannot find my eye.
1: It could be as big as that. It could be as small as you're with somebody and they're singing a song that you love. And they sing lyrics you've never sung before. Suddenly you realize you've been singing the wrong words all along. You're like, does he have it? That's what they're singing right there. Does he have it? You're thinking to yourself, why have I been singing Monkey Hatchet? How many people have heard me sing Monkey Hatchet? We all have songs you don't know the words to, you know? Some songs you don't even bother trying to learn the words because you assume nobody knows them. You know, that Aretha Franklin song, Respect, that's been around a long time, and we always get to that part, R-E-S-P-E-C-T, find out what it means to me, R-E-S-P-E-C-T, God, D-C-T, ho! Suck it to me, suck it to me, suck it to me.
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3: All these politicians, I don't buy it. I think it's ridiculous. You know, there's one congressman who's teaching a college course in Georgia, and in front of a student body of 3,000, he said he didn't think women should serve on the front lines of combat because it's dirty up there and they could get an infection. You know, in Shmoony. I don't know where he got his medical information from. Maybe his wife told him she caught it gardening. All right? I don't know why he would say something that asinine. You know, I don't disagree with the statement totally. I mean, I don't think women should serve in the front lines of combat either. My reasons are purely sexist. You know, it's tough enough time getting laid. I don't need some Iranian with a Russian assault rifle cutting my odds in half as I'm trying to secure a beachhead. I'll tell you what, if I'm going to lose half the women in my platoon securing that beachhead, you better have a couple homos up front. Because they can take a bullet as good as anybody. They don't want to let gay people in the military. I don't get it. What's the difference between a gay sailor and a straight sailor? Six beers? A couple of shots, you know what I mean? Let them in, you know what I mean? Start a hairdressing squad or something, you know what I mean? One hand you got your kick-ass Navy SEALs. On the other hand, you had the Pink Berets. We are the Pink Berets, an army full of gays. We need for clean, we hate to fight. We'll ram it in with all our might. 1, 2, 1, 2, 3, 4. You're marching too close, but I don't mind. Stick it right in my behind. 1, 2, 3, 4. And salute. What a great secret weapon this would be. I'm telling you, there's nothing scarier than 250,000 gay guys hitting your beach at the same time. Their little camouflage Speedo bathing suits and a M16 gun. Let's redecorate this place. Cover me, Lance. I'm going in. Man, we take that country like that.
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4: Joan Rivers.
5: So I'm gonna get off. They've been very good, thank God. I used to have the best Indian show business. I had an American flag pinned to my slip. When the act was over, I just raised my dress and walked off proud. Wouldn't you applaud your flag? Exactly. But then I became pregnant and had to keep adding extra states. And I used to have a poem. I used to end my act with, I wish for you what you wish for me. Exactly. Some nights that can be tricky. If you've ever played Omaha, Nebraska, it can be tricky. You know what fear is? The first live performer ever to play Omaha, while I was on stage, the men would come on stage and try to adjust me. So in Omaha, my poem got shortened from I wish for you what you wish for me to simply, and the same to you, Omaha. And that loses a little warmth. So I'll just say, you're a very good audience, tip-top, thank goodness. And you all will make it all worthwhile. You see? You see? a God-given gift. And I've got it. If I can go on national television with my God-given gift of humor, and by going on national television with my God-given gift, if I know I can make one person a little cynical. If I know I can make one person out there in Video Land's day that much brighter. If I know I can make some shut-in somewhere in the Midwest sit up and go, hee. Or whatever shut-ins go in the Midwest. If I know I can do this, yes. If I can do this, yes. If I can do this, and if I can pick up $7,000 for doing it, I'll be there. Good night.
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4: Daniel Tosh.
6: All right. I hate rain.
7: I understand the necessity for it. But when I walk outside, I prefer it to be sunny. That's why I love California so much.
6: Oh, and I think it's because I wear a 35 inseam when I'm clearly a 34.
7: But I've always liked my pants long in the back. I can hit the ground, naturally fray over time, but when it rains, oh. Am I right? The fray gets wet, then the pant leg goes up much higher than anything I ever stepped in. I just look down, I'm like, ah! Is this what the people in New Orleans went through? Because this is awful. Had I known it was that bad, maybe I would have helped. Next time, Trina 2, I'm your savior. Do they name storms like sequels in movies? Because they should. Trina 2, God's still crying. You want help? Don't invest in property value that's below sea level. You're welcome. Learn that one on Property Virgins. Thanks, Sandra. Is there an upside to wildfires here in California? Yeah. How about when you walk outside and you're like, who's having a barbecue? I'm so hungry. Oh, that's just my neighbor losing their memories. But I still want barbecue. What two sides would I get? I think coleslaw, baked beans. No, no, no, mac and cheese, mac and cheese. Ah, I want three sides.
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8: So this is the history of the United Snacks of America. Hundreds of years ago, the crackers broke free from the oppressive reign of the Fig Newtons. And they moved to that magical cookie jar across the sink. They were tired of being taxed. Taxation without representation, they said. So they planted the flag of freedom in this new cookie jar. And the crackers thought this was good. There was one problem. The peanut butter cookies already live there. This didn't bother the crackers, so they crushed the peanut butter cookies, leaving nothing but a trail of crumbs behind. Where you can gamble or go buy cheap tobacco today. After a while, the crackers grew tired of doing the tasks they believed were beneath them. We're crackers. We shouldn't have to farm or build things, so they thought. So you know what they did, right? They abducted the brownies. Because the crackers hated the brownies because they were nutty and full of flavor. Brownies can dance, crackers can't. Everybody knows that. And then one day, one cracker freed all the brownies, and there was a big war. Cracker killing cracker. Eventually, the good crackers won, and the brownies were freed. Although they only considered 3/5 of a cracker. But they took what they could get, you know? But now they didn't even want to do the work for them. So you know what the crackers did next? They got the Doritos from underneath the sink. And paid them lower wages for the same work. There's some talk about building a chip clip to keep them down there, but and they forgot the bagels control all the money, right? So where are we now in the cookie jar, you might be asking yourself? Well, I think it's safe to say that all of us are united, you know? And our fear of the fortune cookies. There's like 1 billion of them. We owe them a lot of money. They all have such tasty wisdom wrapped up inside. You know? Your Rocky numbers. I think we're also uniting our anger at the Pecan Sandies for controlling all the Crisco for so long. And the croissants have never been any help. They seem to have forgotten that if it wasn't for us, they'd be speaking strudel right now. But in the end, it doesn't matter who we are or what our differences are. We can always overcome here in this magical cookie jar of ours. I think we've proven that. I mean, look at the crackers and the brownies, for example. We put aside our differences. Hell, we even started making families together. And that's how the Oreo cookie was born. And is now President of the United States of America.
4: Ron White.
9: My wife and I took a tour bus into town, and my wife had never been to Washington, D.C. before. And we were crossing the Potomac, and she said, "What's that building?" And I said, "Well, it was a Hooters during the Clinton administration." And then they turned it back into the Lincoln Memorial. And now it's a Cracker Barrel, so welcome. I almost got ran over today by a mobile paper shredding unit. I'm in Georgetown. They got them on every street, these gigantic evidence getter ridder rubbers. Can you call them up if you got a body you don't need around? Getting ready to film this movie, everybody's like, "You gotta go on a diet, man. You gotta lose some weight. You gotta be better. You gotta be thinner. You gotta look better." I'm like, "Look better? I'm 50 years old. I've been drinking like a fish for 30 years. What do you want?" I've been on this diet, man. I'm getting dieting tips from skinny people. My mother weighs 80 pounds. Here's her tip. Drink a lot of water. You'll be less hungry. You know what happens if you drink a lot of water? You're less thirsty. I still look okay sometimes because I wear really expensive suits, and if you drape $5,000 worth of clothes over a pile of crap, it looks all right. Look bad naked, though. Ain't no hiding that, is there? The only person that knows what I look like naked right now, which is the worst I've ever looked, is my wife, and she has to have sex with me. And she makes me wear the suit.
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10: Now, I'll tell you more about me now. I was a church girl for a long time. My friends always tease me about being such a church girl. I wanted to try marijuana because all this debate about it, I wanted to find out what is the hoopla about this marijuana. I went to a party with some comics, told them I never tried it. They said, "Tracy, you've never tried pot?" I said, "Never once, not in high school, college. My aunt told me people who smoke marijuana are evil people. I have a lot of friends who smoke. They're not evil. They don't remember, but they are not evil people." So I'm at this party and I'm so excited because, see, I don't drink alcohol. It upsets my stomach. I know a lot of you are saying it upsets ours too, but we're like, keep on drinking. It don't matter. The end of the world coming tomorrow. Who cares, right? So I'm at this party and I take my first puff hit and I'm waiting for something miraculous to happen and nothing happens. I'm like, this is so boring. They're like, "Relax, Tracy, it's your first time." I take another hit. I'm like, "Come on, pink elephants, let's do this." Would something happen? Nobody's paying attention to me. I don't know how this works. I take another hit after another hit after another. I mean, I just keep going, right? All of a sudden, I'm slumped in the couch. "Hey, I don't think this pot's working. I think I'm too old now for pot. My life is different. I don't have a full-time day job. I don't even have health insurance. I had health insurance when I worked at the radio station. I would go to the doctor. I'd pay a copay. Sometimes it was $5. Maybe it was $20, depending upon what I was going to the doctor for. I went to the dentist, and he didn't have a copay because that office was different from the first office that I went to. You know, in Canada, they have free health insurance. Ain't no damn copay. You just go to the doctor whenever you want to go to the doctor. We need to get up logically and get connected with Canada. I don't know what the hell is going on in this country. What are we waiting on? What are we waiting on? This is ridiculous. Now, I cannot stop talking. I don't know what the hell is going on. My brain is going, shut the hell up, but I can't do that right now. And I kept talking and talking and talking and talking. And my friends said, Tracy, you're freaking out. So they give me a glass of water to drink. But nobody thought it would be important enough to tell me about this amazing paranoia that's going to set in right here. So every time they give me water, I'm pouring the water out. I'm like, uh-uh, bitches, uh-uh. There is something in this water. Next thing you know, there'll be a donkey, a video camera. Uh-uh, I ain't getting down like that. Mm-mm. And all you want to do after you smoke that stuff is what?
11: Eat.
10: Wow, right in the front row.
12: I'm hungry too.
10: Damn. Are you hungry too? Yeah, I'm hungry too.
13: I'm hungry too.
10: That was funny. You got me. You got me. That was good because your smile is so awesome. That was great. You was so awesome. But you don't care what you eat. I wanted some Quaker Oats oatmeal. The apples and cinnamon kind. I was making oatmeal in my mouth.
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4: Jim Gaffigan.
14: I like meat, I do. But you know who seems to be really obsessed with meat? Are vegetarians. You know, for people that don't like meat, they seem to eat a lot of vegetables that are mashed up and shaped to look like meat.
15: I find meat repulsive. I'll have a veggie burger with fake bacon, and can you serve it to me dressed like a cow? I don't like meat. I just like to call meat late at night and hang up. Let's drive by Meat's house. Does meat ever ask about me? I don't care. I ain't missing you at all. Missing you.
14: Never see that the other way. I will have the steak, and can you make it taste like tofu? My wife refuses to eat meat because she feels it's cruel to animals, which, interestingly enough, is the same reason why I don't eat vegetables. I'm a vegetable rights activist. Except for the potato, they can't feel anything. I do love animals. I've never looked at a cow and thought I want to eat that. But once that cow is slaughtered, drained of all its blood, chopped up, and put on a grill, I get hungry. Cow. Definitely helps if it doesn't look like an animal. You know, this ham sandwich doesn't look like a pig to me. But ribs, you know, there's no getting around ribs. Because they're ribs. It's amazing how casually we order. Yeah, I will have the baby back ribs. And can you wheel that out in a stroller? I'm going to start with the baby chicken legs. I'm going to have an all baby meal.
15: Hey, buddy, I used to be a baby.
14: How do you eat ribs without looking like a caveman anyway? Excuse me while I tear the flesh from this bone. I need the energy for when I club you later on.
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14: You ever see a bodybuilder at the gym? That's exciting, right? I always get nervous. I'm like, do you live here? Are you lifting the weights or eating them? How'd you get like that? And when I say bodybuilder, I'm not talking about somebody who's muscular. I'm talking about the guys that have gotten so big, people are afraid to tell them it looks weird.
0: What do you think of that?
14: It's great. It's perfectly normal.
0: I'm not too muscular.
14: No, no. Do you want money? Please don't kill me. You ever see those bodybuilding events on ESPN? The guys are up there like, ah! And everyone in the audience is like, yay, yay! Clap of the monster. We'll tear off our arms. What are those people doing in the audience? Why are they there? It's way better than a movie, huh? I like the guy with the big muscles who is flexing to look exactly like the 10 other guys with the big muscles who are flexing. Wonder what this next guy's gonna do. You think he's gonna flex? Because that's all they do. They go up there and they flex. You know, there's no talent portion. Never see a bodybuilder playing the harp or anything. Because those poor guys can't bend their arms like that. He's gonna get his ass kicked for this joke. I'm jealous, you know. I am jealous of bodybuilders, because even if I did work out a lot, I know I would never achieve the title of Mr. Universe, which is the highest accolade you can receive in bodybuilding. Really, Mr. Universe? Shouldn't we have consulted other planets about this? We have the audacity to decide who Mr. Universe is, and we pick someone who probably can't name the planets in our solar system. Think about it this way. The president of the United States is selected by an electoral college based on popular vote. The secretary general of the United Nations is chosen by a community of countries. Mr. Universe. Five Italian guys from Long Island. Let's sell exercise. Mr. Universe. Schwarzenegger, Arnold, he was Mr. Universe a couple of times. You think he ever viewed being governor as kind of a step down?
0: This is so easy. I used to rule the entire solarverse. One measly state. I can't believe he's doing an impression of Arnold Schwarzenegger.
14: Why is it everyone in the world can do an impression of Arnold? Yet he can't do an impression of someone that can pronounce the word California.
0: Got it. Got, this is so hard. We need water.
14: It would be weird to have that on your resume, right?
1: Oh, I see here in 2006, you were Mr. Universe.
14: You know, here you're just going to be a bouncer. If you want, you could be Mr. Bouncer. Or Mr. Bounciverse. Please don't kill me.
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2: It's amazing to me, in the 20 years I've been doing stand-up comedy, I think this is, seriously, the first time I've seen a room full of 200 people and not one black guy.
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2: Don't try to make jokes. You know, it's amazing to me. People talk to a comic, they try to be funny. You know, I don't help you out with your job. You don't see me going behind the counter. I think that's a little too rare. You grill those onions. It's like my wife tries to be funny. You know, and there are some funny women comics out there, but a lot of the women comics, they do so many hateful jokes about guys. It's true. They do the same stuff over and over. Ladies, you ever notice when you drive with a guy? Like, guys will never stop and ask for directions. And all the women sit there pointing. Isn't that, that's so true. Isn't that true, Sally? Yes, it is, Harriet. They never ask for directions. The reason we never ask for directions, girls, is because if you're in the car, chairs are we're going someplace we don't want to get to. You don't see guys getting lost on the way to the Super Bowl, do you? We got that mapped out like a bank heist. It's like Reservoir Dogs. Okay, we meet tomorrow morning 0900 hours. You stop and you get the beer, and that cuts 1 minute off our time. You take a pee break, we go over here, I get gas. Now, while you're doing that, we go over and meet at the cheap parking, I take the barbecue out of the back seat. All right, everybody know your positions? Let's go! Got the wife in the car. God, honey, you were right. We missed your mother's exit hours ago. I'm sure she's in bed by now. Well, look, we can see her next Christmas.
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5: It just trips me out that people are willing to blow themselves up. That's the crazy thing about the terrorists, is that they're willing to blow themselves up for what they believe is going to be 72 virgins in heaven. That's the reward they're promised. But the really funny part about that is, that's not written anywhere. Nowhere in the Quran does it say you get 72 virgins if you blow yourself up. Wouldn't you think, like, one dude would bother to ask what page it's on? Like, wouldn't that come up in a meeting? Everybody clear on what's going to happen? You're going to grab the handle, you walk into the cafe, boom, you pull the trigger. Next thing you know, there is no pain. You're with Allah, you're 72 hot young bitches. The river flows with gold. The food is always fresh. This is all yours. Is everyone clear?
3: You lose the patience or something?
5: What page is this whole 70? Don't worry about the patch, my friend! Why you concentrate on pitch when God's love provide you 72 hot young bitches, their skin smooth like peach from Georgia? I will be there in 2 weeks. Are we clear?
3: I just wanted to read.
5: The more you question God, the more he may be. Give all up to the Jews!
3: Not the Jews who look just like me, but they are bad. And I hate them, though I've never met them.
5: Whoa. Still doing that. Peace in the Middle East? Whoa. How do you fight people that look exactly like you? How weird is that? Why are the Palestinians and Israelis, how come they don't want to admit they look exactly the same? Isn't that a trip? You watch it on TV and you go, okay, there's a tan-skinned dude with dark curly hair throwing rocks at a tan-skinned dude with dark curly hair holding a machine gun. This is like watching a tennis match between the Williams sisters. All right, this ain't the Africans versus the Chinese. You look exactly like your enemy. I think they secretly like each other.
4: George Carlin.
6: People always wonder how you get this job, how you get started. It's largely hereditary. And like everything else, environmental too. Being funny on the streets, that's a part of the start, knowing you're funny when you're a kid. Street humor as opposed to school. Well, part of it was like slip fights. It's just good to be funny, generally, in a tough neighborhood. If you weren't a big fighter dude, and you get tired of running a lot, it was good to be funny. If guys came around, it would save you from an ass kicking. If someone from another neighborhood came around, who's gonna hit a guy, you know, and sitting there, whoa, whoa. Don't hit him, man, it's bad luck to hit a guy like that. Right? But slip fights, we had slip fights. You know, when adolescent boys, teenage boys are together, they're always putting each other down verbally. There's a running verbal battle. Chop fight, they call them in some place. Cutting, slip fight, we call them. And it started with the dozens, you know, talking about some places have rules when you're putting each other down. No mothers, man. Hey, no mothers, man. We didn't have that rule. We started right in with your mother. And worked from there. Hey, where'd you go last night? I was out with your mother, man. There was always one guy whose mother had died, remember? And what do you mean, mother's dead? I forgot, man.
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7: But marriage is a partnership, you're in it together. So do you know what you get to do? You get to blame things on each other 24 hours a day. He doesn't ask me, where are my keys? He asks me, where did you put my keys? Because he hasn't misplaced them, I've spotted them. And I've taken them. And for some reason, best known to me, I've hidden them. In the pocket of the jacket he wore yesterday. We accuse each other of taking everything. He accused me of taking his tire pressure gauge. I accused him of taking my lipstick. Like in the middle of the night, we sneak out and he's a transvestite and I'm a mechanic. We always have pillow fights. I don't mean we throw pillows at each other. We have fights about why there are so many pillows on the bed and why he's not allowed to put his head on any of them. I've explained it to him. I've told him these are decorative pillows. These are not pillows for sleeping. These are pillows for show. And he says, yes, Rita, but we are the only two people who go into the bedroom. Who do we do the little pillow show for? And I have to be honest with you, I don't really know. I only know that I love my pillows and that I have to do the show. I haven't even told you about my decorative towels, my decorative soaps, plates, ashtrays, and candles. My husband said, Rita, come over here. I need to ask you a question. Why don't we just seal this house up and live in the house next door? And being considerate of the other person is important. Please don't get me wrong. I just bought one of these new mattresses where I can roll around anywhere I want on the mattress and it doesn't disturb him. His mattress is in the other room.
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9: Then we got my dog, Duke. He's a basset hound. He's the perfect dog. He eats his own turds. Perfect dog right there. Goes outside to poop, cleans it up. You can't teach that. That's just a gift. Best part about it, my wife doesn't know he does it. She loves to let that dog lick her in the face. Right there, that's why my wife and I've never had an argument. She starts getting on my back and all I say is, Duke, mama wants some loving. We got a German Shepherd we found on the side of the road. She's psycho. Now I know why she's on the side of the road. Nothing's free. But I love that dog. That dog saved my hiney one night. One night my wife and I are sound asleep in bed. Her dog's trying to jump up on the bed after I just talked to it. So I just grabbed a little wiener dog, flung him out in the backyard. Well, about 5:30 that morning, I heard just squealing and screaming come out of the backyard. Good God, I hopped out of bed in my underwear, put on my headlight house shoes. Ran out in the backyard and a coyote had jumped the fence. Yes, and had my wife's wiener dog pinned down on the ground. I'm like, oh, hell. I appreciate what you're doing, but could have done a little quieter, couldn't you? About that time, I felt this whoosh by my leg. That German Shepherd ran out in that backyard, hit that coyote broadside. That coyote did 3 flips and jumped the fence. I looked at that German Shepherd and said, come on, you're sleeping in the bed. Funny thing was, for about 2 weeks after that, my wife and I'd be sitting at the breakfast table having coffee. We'd look out in the street and there'd be 2 or 3 coyotes sitting in our street looking in our backyard. And you know the conversation went like this. What? No, hell no. Don't go in there. That little dog's a setup.
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11: Start to wonder things when you have kids. Like, when does all by myself go from something that makes you happy as a kid to something that makes you sad as an adult? My daughter's like, I did that all by myself. Cut to all by myself. Something happens between those 2 points. It's a dramatic shift. I like to wrestle with them. That's about as close as you can get physically with your kids, man, and emotionally in some ways, just wrestle. I was wrestling with them on the living room rug, had my face down on the carpet. My little boy was wrestling on my back. My little girl was wrestling on my legs. And then all of a sudden she was gone. So I was like, hey, where's she? Well, she was in midair. Above my head. Sweetie, you can't jump on my head like that. Another sentence I couldn't believe I had to organize and aim at another human. Can't jump on my head like that. I didn't know that would hurt, Daddy. Well, it does. It truly does. It truly hurts.
2: I'm sorry.
11: I didn't want to make her feel bad. I know you didn't know, sweetie. You just can't do that again. So she went and got a pillow and laid it on my head. So I'm thinking, maybe in her mind, that's like a bandage. It'll make it. She jumped again. I jumped on the pillow so I wouldn't jump on your head, Daddy. I had to thank her.
2: Thank you! Thank you, sweetie! Can you dial 911 for Daddy? Can you dial 911 for Daddy?
11: Wow.
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8: This is funny, though. Somebody in my neighborhood a couple weeks ago posted a sign on a telephone pole for a lost falcon. Like the bird. They're like, we lost our falcon, help us. I'm like, I can't. I'm not the Beastmaster. I can't summon wildlife from the skies. Like, if you lose your dog and you post a sign, like, yeah, there's a chance you get your dog back. But if you lose your falcon, it's gone, dude. Forever. Because it can fly and it hates you. It's not going to be hanging out in the woods one day like, I really miss that hood. Nobody puts a hood on me out here that makes me think I'm asleep. It sucks. It's like, these people are never going to get their falcon back. I was like, well, maybe they'll get their falcon back. Because they're very smart. When they made the poster, they put a picture of the falcon on the poster. Yeah, which is very helpful if you're the one looking for it, right? Because that way you don't show up at their doorstep with the wrong falcon. I think we've all been there before. It's incredibly embarrassing. For all three parties involved, really. Falcon's just like, oh, this is not my house. I don't know why the falcon's Jewish in this joke, but it's a Yiddish falcon. And then underneath the picture, they put the falcon's name. Balthazar. And there was a $300 reward for him, too. I guess they're really expensive. So I'm like, whatever. I got nothing better to do this afternoon.
10: Johnny Carson.
12: We have an act tonight. John Toomey is with us. He is a manualist. If you have not seen it, it will fracture you. I guarantee you. And if you have... Yes, the lady says it better.
14: It's a big night for her.
12: Being it's going to be a big night. I think I could drop my pants and a duck would fly out. This lady would say, big deal. And duck. Would you welcome John Toomey?
14: John?
12: You want to do a little something? You just need a little explanation for
13: well,
12: the people who
13: Well, there's one thing I'd like to clear up. Mm-hmm. I think that there's a little general misunderstanding in the country, and that is that they think that when a fellow plays his hands, that it has to be sort of a humorous occasion.
12: So that it's not just a humorous interlude.
13: Well,
12: that can be effective.
13: Right. For dancing and so forth. We're going to play the Stars and Stripes Forever.
12: All right.

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1: Russell Peters.
2: Glad Latinos are here, man. All six of you. You full Latino? You half? What are you? He does this half. That's half. That's how you cut them. What are you? What's your mix?
3: Puerto Rican and black.
2: Puerto Rican and black. It's not far off. They're from New York, your parents? One is? Which one? Puerto Rican? Is he really? Nice. So Puerto Rican and black. That's cool, man. So we don't have any Puerto Ricans in Canada. We don't have any Mexicans. Any Mexican people here? You? One guy's like... Mm-hmm. Are you full Mexican? Nice. What's your name?
4: Jose.
2: Wow. Just in case we didn't believe him, you know? I like the Mexicans. Well, there's no Mexicans in Canada either, man. There's none. There's no Mexicans in Canada. You see how messed up our lawns are. Now, but all of a sudden, everybody got sensitive. Oh, hey, that's not... It's funny how defensive they got for you. See that, Jose? They got your back. No Mexicans. I wish we had Mexicans. We got Latinos, but we got a lot of South Americans. You know what I mean? All the Chileans and all the Uruguay and all the soccer countries. You know what I mean? We got all them. But see, I'm living in L.A. now, and in L.A. there's a lot of Mexicans. And one of my good friends, Jesus. It's just cool to hang around a guy named Jesus. You know what I mean? That's who's your friend? The Son of God. That's I like hanging around Jesus, man. Because Mexican Latinos in general are very proud people, you know what I mean? You don't ever mess up anything Spanish around them, they get very upset. I'm like, hey, Jesus, I'm gonna go get a burrito, man. Hey,
5: it's burrito.
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6: So I live in California, and California, the law is that we can't talk on the phone and drive, we can't text and drive. To talk on the phone and drive, we gotta have a hands-free device, but my hands-free device broke recently, like a year and a half ago. So we all have the same plan pretty much for not getting pulled over. Here's what we do. We'd be driving along, talking to our friend, look over, see a cop. Then you gotta yell to your friend, like, yo, there's a cop next to me, just hang out. Same plan? Yeah. We'll never catch us, these bitch-ass cops. Texting and driving, also illegal. That, I gotta say, I agree with, though, because texting and driving, for real, she'll be driving along, you'd be like, you know what, let me just quit. Text my friend here. You look up and you're like, wow, was I driving that whole time? That was dangerous. Because when I looked down, I was on the highway. And now I'm in my garage. Well, at least it was an important text. No, you're retarded.
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0: Probably a few minutes, jackass. Just know, it's like people that die on train tracks. I feel bad for the families and stuff, but look, you're on a train track. There's only one thing to look out for, and that is the train. And trains don't exactly sneak up on you. Walk along, oh my God, what's that noise? I don't know, it sounds like a tornado. We better stay right here on the track. And it's a train track. All you gotta do to get out of the way is, oh, look, I'm off the track.
1: 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Funny lives here.
2: Okay, now cut it out there. I beat you to it, didn't I? Cut it out follows me everywhere I go. And especially in airports, people love to walk up. And, you know, there's a whole hand signal thing you have to do with it. And I had this one guy, I was in Chicago O'Hare catching a flight. And this guy starts running up to me. He's like, Dave, Joey, Full House. And all I could think was, I hope he doesn't have a machete, you know. That crazy look. So he goes to do the cut it out thing and he runs up and he completely botched it up. He's like, hey, knock it around. And I said, do you mean cut it out? And he's like, yeah, you got it. Like somehow I was going to mess it up, you know? It's easier to yell out Joey than my last name, which is Coolier, which of course translates into it's cool. Yay. That was a joke. You're not going to hear any more of those tonight, that's for sure. I brought the band, so I hope you'd like to hear a little music. Okay, calm down. All right, here we go. You know, there's some notes on the harmonica I never use. I never use the low note, this one. Yeah. Yeah, because it reminds me of Catholic school. Anybody here ever go to Catholic school? Oh, all right, I messed up too. All right. I remember the nuns making our entire class have to stand up because we had to sing a song. She'd be like, okay, class. Actually, it's more like, okay, class, you know. Blow this pitch pipe thing, and it'd be like, and then we would all go, ah! Okay, we're out of tune. Let's sing a song. Then there's this note, the high one, the... Yeah, that's harsh. I don't know when I would ever use that. Maybe like at the end of something, like, you know, like, whoa, hey. What an ending. You get a lot of different styles of music out of the harmonica. You get this style, which kind of reminds you of some cowboys sitting around a campfire late at night, just that.

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3: Anyways, I have a new health insurance, fantastic, it's called Value Options. Call in. It's just one woman who answers the phone. She's extremely supportive. Her name is Shirley.
4: Okay. Okay, so you have, like, psychological problems.
3: Yes, I need a referral for a therapist.
4: Okay, so it's not something you can talk about with your friends.
3: Why talk about it? But they're like, why can't you come out tonight? And they say, because I'm filthy. They say, take a shower. I say, no, it's on the inside.
4: Okay. So you crazy.
3: Well, I thought the clinical diagnosis would be obsessive compulsive disorder.
4: You know what I do when I feel down? I'm too blessed to be stressed. I feel down. I go out and see a comedy show. You ever get your laugh on?
3: Yes, I have, Shirley. Yes, I have.
4: Oh, maybe you ain't seen a funny one.
3: Oh, touche, madame. Parry and thrust.
4: You ever go down to the Laugh Factory? They have a Latino Fridays. That's pretty funny. And they got Mo Better Mondays. That's for black people. We only get one day of the week to laugh. White people laugh every day of the week. Ha, ha, ha.

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1: You know, I did a lot of old characters on the show, and people always say, what do you do so many old people for? And I'll tell you why. I'm getting ready. Oh, yeah. It's the age is all how you look at it. And a lot of people look at it like this. No! It's okay. I'm a parent. I have been for a long time, and I'm good at it. I love doing it. My daughters are 12 and 7 now, and it's an amazing thing what I'm going through in my life. Girls, I know, you know who you are, darling. Now look at these are really, they're hot chicks, you know. These are beautiful girls, but it's very hard to be a dad for girls. When they're little, the best. Little girls, they always smell good, they got those cute dresses on, the hair is great, they love their dads, right? They put their hands on your neck, they sing songs to you that they make up. It's the best.
2: I love my daddy. My daddy is the king of the world. He lives on the big white cloud in the castle cloud. And he rides a big white horse named Philip. And he hops from cloud to cloud to cloud to cloud to cloud. And he fights off the other bad daddies who want to take over the cloud. I love my daddy.
1: Put your dress down.
2: Sorry.
1: But then they grow up. Damn it. They get older. See, because 12 is different for girls. When I was a boy, like I'm an armadillo now. When I was 12. Hey, Dad, how you doing? Yankees were great today. It was amazing. Mickey hit two. Well, one of them almost went out of the stadium. It was the greatest. Hi, Mom, what's for dinner? Olive loaf? Okay. But 12. She said something to me to flip me out. Dad, is it true Paul McCartney was in another group before Wings? And you feel this old liver spot's bursting on your hand. Darling, sit down. I'll tell you about that old-time group, the damn Beatles. Giving a history of rock and roll as time flies by. You know? And then, in 1969, we had Woodstock, damn it. And all the groups came. The Shanana, the Sly and the Family Stone, he brought the whole mishpucha. We closed down the New York State Thruway. We were crazy hippie bastards.
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3: Tom Papa.
4: Thank you very much. Yes, indeed. You look great. It looks like you lost weight. Good for you. You look nice. Sincerely, many, many thanks. It means a lot that you're here. A big round of applause for the Tom Papa dancers. Thank you so much. Really means a lot. It really does. Here's why I don't like the Chinese. Not some of them, all of them. I'm scared of the Chinese. I'm scared of the Chinese. And I know fear comes from ignorance, and I am ignorant of that culture. But I'll bet most of you are ignorant of the Chinese culture. Go to Chinatown and go to a grocery store and look at what they consider food. And you tell me you understand the Chinese. Bags of salted squirrel faces. I don't know. I don't have the answers. Who are you going to ask for answers in those stores? Who's there to help you in those stores? One 2,000-year-old woman sitting on a milk crate, chewing on a bat wing. A Bengal tiger in a hammock just swinging behind her, eyeballing you the whole time. You go to the register, no people at the register, just cats. Cats working the register. Smoking cigarettes, playing scratch-off lottery games, eating Fig Newtons with no labels on them. Scary, scary people. And we owe them $4 trillion.
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5: So what's your name, sexy girl?
6: Joanna.
5: That's my favorite name. You're so super hot. Oh my God. What do you do for a living? You work in music? What do you do in music? distribution? Oh my God, that's so hot. I think I love you. Working in music distribution, that's... What kind of bra do you wear? Joanne. I like the bras that hook in the front. Those are the best. Front hook bras offer me convenience and accessibility that a young man on the go like myself is looking for in his bra. I'm a busy man, Joanna. I don't have time to be fumbling around in the back trying to figure out some hook system that would make Houdini gay. I have things to do. No matter where it hooks, then when you take off a woman's bra for the first time, that's wonderful. That's like Christmas. And you're unwrapping your presents. I have to learn to stop yelling out, "Oh, these are just what I wanted." I think this one's broken. I like breasts. They're so wonderful. Let me see your breasts, Joan. I like them a lot. I'd like to see them, please. That doesn't work. Sometimes girls get mad at you when you look at their breasts, but it's hard sometimes. Like, I was talking to this girl, and all of a sudden she's like, "Excuse me, my eyes are here." And I was like, "Where are your nipples?" Because if you're pointing stuff out, that's what I've been trying to figure out for the last 10 minutes, so I would appreciate that, please.
3: Doug Stanhope.
6: Football is my stupid. That's what I do for a few hours on a weekend in the fall to forget how much I hate myself. I don't want to think about breast cancer while I'm watching football to get away from this. It's hard enough to watch football as it is without constantly thinking about AIDS with the technology that they have now. You watch Monday Night Football or Super Bowl, they have cameras now that come down on cables right over the field. You have a camera panning around 11 men bent up in a huddle, presenting these beautiful, thick man asses, and it's zooming in on each one, and it creates this Bangkok whorehouse scenario in your brain. You feel a little tuggle in your sweatpants. You're like, "Oh, what if they were behind glass in Phuket? Which one would I select for my evening's entertainment from the Cambodian guy that runs the place?" And he's got an eye patch. And I go, "Jing Dai, Lord Da!" And he pulls the guy out. Number 28. I haven't even seen all the guys. And I impulse buy on 28. He's a halfback with these sinewy horse haunches. And in my mind, before I can make a rational decision, I've already leaped over the railing at the field. I'm streaking butt naked across the field, I'm wearing an 1800s nightcap that's striped with a pom-pom. I don't know why that, but I'm wearing flip-flops because they make you run funnier. Just get to 28 and yank him out of the huddle, twist his neck, pull on his dreadlocks. This is straight up racism. This is a hate crime. 55,000 people are now out of their chairs, on their feet, chanting for you. This is his home field, and they're on your side all of a sudden. And you have a end zone celebration dance that you've worked out in the hallway mirror all season. Little old school icky shuffle thing. Yes. Spike the ball right next to his head. He's blubbering like snot bubbles and crying. He's not even making an attempt to get up. And you look around, you feel immediate remorse and shame. And as you're dealing with this, you want to escape. You look at the TV, pink shoes. I have to think about breast cancer on top of this problem. You're ruining the integrity of the game, breast cancer. This is what we do on Sundays to forget.
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7: Eddie Izzard.
1: Anyway, yeah, years ago you had Helen of Troy. Helen of Troy was actually Helen of Greeceland, and there was Prince Paris from Troy, and a whole siege happened because Helen, she was so gorgeous, and Paris obviously came over to visit her one day and said, "Queen Helen, you are kind of sexy. Let me kiss you with tongues." And she was impressed. And
3: Next day, she bunked off with him, and the Greeks tore over with boats, and the siege of Troy began. All the great warriors came for the siege. Agamemnon, famous warrior. Ajax, famous toilet cleaner. And Achilles, immortal man. Except he had an Achilles heel. The irony of it.
7: Well, Mum, you mean I'm called Achilles and I have an Achilles heel? I'll be a laughing stock. Achilles must have gone into battle dragging his heel behind him. Hey, hey, hey, leave it alone. The Trojans coming out with crabs and lobsters. Crabs and lobsters, get the heel, get the heel. No, not crabs and lobsters, not crabs and lobsters. So anyway, Achilles, remember him? He was there, and he had an Achilles heel, but he died, and the siege continued. 10 years of siege, and then the Greeks finally played their masterstroke final endgame play, where they built a huge force, 100 meters high, made of wood, and then they sailed off in their ship, saying, bye, bye, we're going now, you've won, bye. We've left you a huge force, hope you enjoy it. What's the precedent for leaving a huge force? Normally, if you had 10 years of failure, you'd leave some dog poo behind. This is what we think of you. So the Greeks sailed off in their ships, and they sailed over the horizon, you know, where, and it dips right down, and they sail to where it dips down behind the horizon, where you can't see it, if you've ever been to the horizon. And all the Greeks just hid behind the horizon, just below the horizon. They could crawl along just below the level of the horizon. So they could get a good look at the Trojans. They would stick fish on their helmets and they could jump up. So they built the big horse and the Trojans came out and said, oh, just what we've always wanted. Come on, drag it in. Come on, Tony, Simon. I don't know what Trojan names are. Anyway, they should have checked because it was a big hollow horse. They should have done that tapping thing. Tap, tap, tap, tap, tap. Tap, tap, tap, tap, tap. This one's hollow. Get it open. And inside there'd be a load of Greeks in there. Hello. Oh, have they gone? Oh, damn. No, we forgot to set an alarm because they haven't been invented. We were just cleaning up. Yeah, so you must be Trojans. Right, well, this is Agamemnon. I'm Ajax. This is Prince Philip of England.
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8: Wanda Sykes.
9: Immigration. That's another problem. That's another problem on the president's desk, right? Another problem. Immigration. You know what? I really, people like call them illegal immigrants. Oh, these illegal immigrants. You know, it's nothing illegal. They're just undocumented workers. That's it. You know, it's not like anything like criminal. I mean, really, if somebody broke into my house and vacuumed... be a little confused. I ain't calling the cops. But some people get so arrogant, boy. Get so arrogant, so hard on the undocumented workers. Get so hard on people who weren't born here. You know, I'm like, come on, they just want to come here for a better life. Give them a fair shake. You know, and plus, there's a few Americans I would love to trade out for a couple of undocumented workers. I'll take 2 Guatemalans, a Mexican, and a boatload of Haitians for Octomom any day. He's got to go. You know, a lot of change going on, but then some things just remain the same. Some things remain the same. Black men still got to watch your back. Still got, ain't no free ride now. Ain't no freedom, do whatever I want to do. Uh-uh. Got to watch yourself. But you know what? There's one group who can go anywhere, do anything that they want to do. You know, who can move around freely? A Mexican with a leaf blower, I'm telling you. A Mexican with a leaf blower can go anywhere they want to go. I don't know if it's something about that leaf blower that just hypnotizes you. Yelling at your friends. Kick out the way. You see the man coming through with the leaf blower. Come on in, sir. Come on, right this way. the president, I will hire Mexicans with leaf blowers. I'm telling you. They blow right past Secret Service. Woo. Okay, everybody back up. Back up. Back up, everyone. Yo, no, it's a Mexican with a leaf blower. Please let him through. Let him through. Get out of the way. Get out of the way. Yes, yes, he's Mexican. I saw him. It is. Let him through. Woo. They walk out the White House with the president, a big plastic green bag. Yes.
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8: I bought an acre of land in South Dakota in the Badlands. I got me an acre of bad land. That is mean. Like, it's land, so that means it's, you know, like dirt that's horizontal. And there was an animal walking across it, and since the land was bad, it opened up and swallowed it. That's dumb. If I had a dollar for every time I said that, I'd be making money in a very weird way. Yep, yep. Imagine if the headless horseman had a headless horse. That would be chaos. We need a head. Oh, I got a new headless horseman joke. I'd hate to be the headless horseman's dentist. You wouldn't make very much money. I love haunted houses. I want to open up my own haunted house, but there's too many. The market's saturated. I got to open up something else haunted, like a haunted motorcycle. Yeah, I know it ain't much, but sit on it. It'll scare you. I like when people laugh for no reason. What am I drinking? NyQuil on the rocks. For when you're feeling sick but sociable.
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30: We was going to my stepmother's funeral, and it was like one of the coldest days in the history of Peoria, Illinois, like 20 below zero. Then you go home, right, and you eat everything. All the neighbors bring food, you know, everybody brings something. You eat and drink, forget about the past, try to look forward. A lady named Miss Irene brought some dressing, beautiful dressing with almonds, you know. It was beautiful. Miss Irene used to help raise me, too, you know, with my grandmother. And she had some beautiful dressing. We was eating it till somebody saw some little feet on their almonds.
31: I was say, Rich, there's some feet hanging on my almond.
30: Say, well, you the only one got a roach.
31: The rest of us had almonds. Now kiss my ass. I don't want to hear it, all right? My grandmother said, now don't say nothing to her, boy. So you know she going blind. Say she can't see very well. She probably left the oven open overnight and they crawled in there. But you did have roaches, baby. You had roaches just like everybody else. They're good too, wasn't it, honey?
30: I said this, damn, you know it's damn near impossible to kill roaches. I mean, they just won't die. You be talking about decon, roaches laugh in your face. Roaches come out of me.
31: Hey, when are you gonna have some more decon? Say Friday, okay. Say it's a decon party Friday, fella. You got anything for the rats? Cause they coming Thursday.
30: Ain't nothing can kill roaches for sure except 12D.
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33: I do eat animals. I do like, I'm on board eating some chicken or something. I don't know. I went and bought chicken the other day. Now when you go, they have two kinds of chicken that you can buy. They have a free-range chicken, and they have, like, I guess, like a not free-range. Like, I think his parents were divorced or something. I don't know. They want you to eat the free-range chicken, which is a chicken that is allowed to roam free. Obviously not now. Like, he's dead at the store. But they still have a list of his hobbies on the package, which is nice. That's nice. I don't eat that chicken. I feel bad about it. Like, I don't eat a chicken that had a dream, and that was that chicken. Like, life was great for that guy. I want a miserable, not free-range chicken. I want a chicken that when they killed it, he was like, look, I'm ready for this, all right? How much better would you feel they serve you chicken? Like, by the way, your chicken killed itself last night. Yeah, I don't know. He had a ton of issues, man. He was, he was a cutter. That's one thing. So, one of the many that he was. I forgot to tell you, when I was at a weird thing at the airport not too long ago, I was standing in line. I was behind this white guy, and he was arguing with this black guy behind the counter. And the reason I tell you that is because when I hear him argue, I overhear the white guy try to play the white race card, which if you're like, oh, I didn't even know we had a card. I don't think we do, actually. This guy got one somehow. And I just hear him go, what is it, because I'm white? Is that why you're doing this to me? Because I'm white? So then he looks around to try to find, like, backup, a white guy, so he sees me. He's like, hey, are you going to get involved in this? Can you believe this is still going on after all we've been through? And I was like behind him, and I was like, what? No, man. I'm not ready for something like this. I think you're the first guy ever to try this, to be honest with you. I'm not prepared at all. If you wanted me to help you, you should have pulled me aside much earlier than right now. Should have grabbed me an hour ago and be like, look, I'm gonna try to make history today. Do you wanna be a part of this or not?
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0: It's also, as the books, I was looking at the joke books, you know, checking out the competition, and I'm not too worried about it. But I noticed that a lot of the joke books, they put in, they have racist jokes in there, but what they do is they take out the racial slur and put in a more general word, like, say, buffoon. Which I don't get, because a racist joke is just constructed so that the punchline is, you know, racism. So once it's no longer racist, for better or worse, it doesn't make any sense. So why are you putting, like, because you read the book, it's like, how do you starve a buffoon? Put his food stamps in his work boots. You're like, oh, ain't that the truth? Damn buffoons. Go back to Buffoonia, wherever you're from. I can make that joke because some of my best friends are buffoons. And my grandmother was part airhead. They came out with a new version of Huckleberry Finn where they took out the N-words and replaced it with the word slave. So now Huck's friend will be known as Slave Jim. Why not just call him Jim? Hey Jim, how's it going? Pretty good. Win some, lose some. All right, see you, Jim. Seems like an easier fix to me. But they said they changed it so they could start teaching it in schools again. I don't see what that teaches the children anything. Now they're going to go home and be like, Grandpa, that's racist. You're supposed to call them slaves. He's like, oh, didn't know. That's my sassy grandpa. Didn't know, dude.
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29: David Cross. 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
1: I used to go to sleep to the click-clackety-clack of a loom making an ill-fitting wool hat later to be sold for fair trade prices. I protested every war. I put a peace sign on my face, the Gulf War. What I thought was a peace sign turns out to be the Mercedes-Benz logo. Foreshadowing. I have played a music instrument poorly while busking for change on the street.
2: Hey, do you play any Tchaikovsky?
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3: You're done.
1: And I got the stomach flu for a month and everyone kept telling me, you look amazing. I know. Makes you think how good we'll look when we're dead. I was at my grandma's funeral, open casket. I was like, you got this, girl. You got this.
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5: This is about you and me. You and me. Little things. Little things we all know. Little things we all know about our bodies, but we never talk about. That's what interests me. These are practically universal experiences. Nobody mentions them. Little scab on the top of your head. Did you ever have that?
6: Sure you have.
5: Little scab, top of your head. Not a big red blood scab like you get when someone at work hits you in the head with a Stilson wrench. Just a little dry spot, a little scaly spot. You find it one day by accident when you're scratching your head. You come across it as if by good luck. Whoa! A scab! I love scabs. This is gonna be a lot of fun. I can't wait to pick off my scab and look at it. Oh boy, oh boy, oh boy, oh boy, oh boy, oh boy, oh boy, oh boy. I can't wait to pick off my scab and put it down on a contrasting material such as a black velvet tablecloth in order to see it in greater relief. Oh boy, oh boy. Oh, wait, wait, wait, wait, wait, wait, wait. It's not ready to come off yet. It's immature. It's still not ripe. It's not ready for plucking. I'll save this for Thursday. Thursday will be a good day. I only have half a day of work on Thursday. I'll come home early. And then I'll watch the Montel Williams show. And then I'll pick off my scab. Oh boy, oh boy, I can't wait to pick off my scab. This is going to be a lot of fun. So you wait, and you wait, and you wait, and you wait, and you wait. And you try not to knock it off by accident with a little plastic comb you bought in the vending machine at the Easy Living Motel. And now Thursday arrives, and it's harvest time. Harvest time on your head. Now it's time to go get this little bastard, but you want to go carefully. You want to pick the scab off evenly and carefully around the perimeter of the scab so that it lifts off all in one piece. You don't want it to break into pieces. Who needs a fragmented scab? Not me. I don't need parts that badly. I'm not that sick. What you really want, what you really must have. I sense I've gone too far.
7: When we were first dating, she got me to go skydiving, which I wanted to do that when I was younger. You know, like, I used to love roller coasters. Now I look at them, I'm like, that could break. I don't like that. But yeah, we went skydiving. They don't let you go by yourself the first time skydiving. They make you go what's called tandem, which is like with training wheels, except the training wheels are breathing on you the whole time. That's it. It takes a lot of the cool out of it. Like, I was excited to go. Like, I was up all night the night before watching, like, Point Break. You know, like I'm going to be a daredevil in the morning. You're not a daredevil with a British guy strapped to your ass. Like, I felt more like cargo. Oh, hold me, Nigel. Because ever since I did it, people are like, oh, I bet that's a weird experience jumping out of a plane. Yeah, you know what's weirder? Nigel. All right, that's a weird experience too. Because, yeah, I've never jumped out of a plane before. Never had this much dude on my back either. So now it's not only scary, it's socially awkward too. Because now I got to jump out of a plane and not fart. I mean, it's a lot of pressure. I mean, scariest moment of my life. I was kind of planning on screaming and farting the whole way down. Now I gotta hold it in like we're in church. We had to show up real early in the morning. We did it out east of L.A. in the desert. We had to show up like 7 a.m. Like, I thought there was gonna be training of some kind. There's no training. It's just strapping. You know, you'd be like, yeah, all right, we'll be up high. But there's no training. It's just me getting strapped to Nigel for like an hour, and he's aggressive. You know, I'm like, are you mad at me, sir? Like, okay, we're together, all right? I'm your guy. I won't dance with any other boys, I promise. Finally, he says to me, he's like, when I open the parachute, these straps are going to get really tight. I'm like, they're pretty tight, huh? And did you just kiss my neck? Because I don't remember signing that form.
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29: Doug Benson.
4: I like to drink. I'm not going to lie. I think drinking's great, you know, and there's great rules regarding drinking and what you can and cannot do. And I say go ahead and apply those to weed, you know, and everything will be cool. I'd be a hypocrite if I didn't admit that I drank all the time. I love it. This is pure vodka right here. I'm trying to cut back on my drinking because I spend a lot of time in the Midwest, and those people, they know how to drink. And it's very difficult to keep up. I was in Columbus, Ohio recently, and I don't want to say I had too much to drink, but one morning when I woke up, there were crop circles in my pubes. Don't panic, it was just a hoax. It's always a hoax. Couple farmers with a stick, you know the drill. M. Night Shyamalan was there filming the whole thing. Mark Wahlberg was like, I can't do a Mark Wahlberg impression. I was going to try to do a Mark Wahlberg impression. I got inspired and then I blew it. There's crop circles in your pubes. Why are there crop circles in your pubes? That doesn't seem... Why am I looking at your pubes? I spent some time drinking with my grandfather once. That was a weird experience. Drinking with my own grandfather. It was like my future sitting on the bar stool next to me, and it did not look good. I was like, you know what, Grandpa? I think I'm drunk. I think I've had enough. And my 85-year-old grandfather actually said to me, you're not drunk until you have to grab the grass to keep from falling off of the earth. I was like, I gotta drink to that. That's worth drinking to.
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0: So we moved out to Los Angeles, moved out to L.A., and we moved out there. This was great. And when Jay moved into our new apartment.
33: I was moving in my new place. And it was sort of traumatic because I was living on my own for the first time in my life. And
0: Plugging stuff in. We plugged our new phone into the wall for the first time.
33: And this is a true story.
0: Not 5 minutes after we plugged it in.
33: I think it was 4 minutes.
0: 4 minutes after we plugged it in, we got a call from a telemarketer.
33: How did they get my number in four minutes,
0: dude?
33: And we didn't even know it was a telemarketer for a minute.
0: We were like, what?
33: We were like, what happened to the good old days of telemarketing?
0: The olden days, the mid-90s.
33: The gilded age of telemarketing.
0: When you knew it was a telemarketer from the second you picked up the phone, you knew it was because there was always like that 8-second delay. It'd be like, bring hello. Hello. Hello.
33: Hello, this is Hector from MCI Long Distance.
0: Mr. Skylerster.
33: Actually, it's pronounced Sklar.
0: Mr. Skackler, how would you like to
33: I'm actually on the other line, long distance.
0: That's great. MCI's new long distance program.
33: Okay, I'm also in a business meeting.
0: Fantastic.
33: Right now.
0: MCI's new business.
33: Okay,
0: business
33: why don't you just die?
0: I can do that.
33: With MCI's Vendai program.
0: What? can now contact elderly family members living overseas. Boop. That was the olden days. But now in the new day, new millennium, it's harder because they're trickier.
6: They're sneakier.
0: They're trying to trick you and keep you on the phone longer. You don't know who it is, and they think that's how you'll buy their crap.
6: Yeah, today you get a phone call, a weird one like this. Bring hello.
0: Dude, what's up? Dude, you're so wasted last night. What happened, bruh?
6: I don't know. I should have never switched from beer to tequila. Who is this?
0: Yeah, dude, that's what I'm talking about, dog. Yeah, life's about switching, dude. Seriously,
6: wait a minute. Wait a minute.
0: Yeah, 1 minute you switch from beer to tequila, the next minute you're switching from AT&T to MCI.
6: Okay,
0: dog.
6: Wait a minute.
0: What's up?
6: Who is this?
0: Dude, it's Hector from MCI in long distance, bitch.
6: What?
0: I'm barking in your ear, dog.
6: What? Rolf. Rolf.
0: What?
6: Rolf.
0: Stop it.
6: I was like, Rolf.
0: And you were like, okay.
6: I was like, Rolf.
0: You were like, okay.
6: What?
0: Rolf.
6: Stop.
0: Rolf.
6: Stop.
0: I was like, Rolf.
6: Stop it.
0: You were like, okay.
6: So you hang
0: Rolf.
6: Up.
0: Stop. Okay. So you hang up the phone. You hang up the phone, right? And then the voice, you know, you get a phone call like an hour later on. The voice on the other line is the most sensual, most sexual female voice you've ever heard. It's like, bring hello.
8: Hi, what are you wearing right now?
0: T-shirt and jeans.
8: Okay, well, you take them off and start rubbing yourself all over.
0: Okay.
8: Does it make you hot?
0: Oh, God,
8: are
0: yes,
8: you
0: I'm horny.
8: Yes, do you
0: I'm
8: want
0: horny.
8: It?
0: Oh, God,
8: do you
0: yes,
8: want
0: I'm
8: me?
0: Yes, I do.
8: Okay,
0: I want
8: now,
0: you right now. Yeah.
8: Now will you start spanking yourself?
0: Oh,
8: just
0: okay.
8: spank it,
0: oh,
8: spank it,
0: oh,
8: spank
0: okay.
8: it,
0: oh,
8: spank
0: yeah.
8: it,
0: oh,
8: spank it, spank it, spank it, spank it, lick it, lick it, spank it, spank it, spank it, spank it. Say, I'm a dirty boy.
0: I'm a naughty boy.
8: I'm a nasty boy.
0: I'm a nasty boy.
8: Who's your mama?
0: You're my mama. You're my mama. You're my mama.
8: Now I'd like you to consider switching over from AT&T to MCI.
0: Hector?
8: What's up?
0: Wrong.
8: Okay.
0: And that's how they get you.
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9: Okay, I'd like to do some characters for you guys. These are really short and strange. So if you didn't like the more abstract material, then you're definitely not going to like this. But just bear with me. It'll all be over soon. This first character, this is like a hip hop guy. But when he laughs like a young Asian schoolgirl. Yo, what's up? You going to club later? Yeah, I'm about to hit that up. If I'm lucky, I'll be hitting something else up later on. You know what I'm saying? This next character, this is a guy who, whenever he's trying to think of something, he hums to himself, but the only music he's ever heard is heavy metal. How long have I lived here? I have to think about that. Oh, about 6 months. Thank you. This next character, this is a guy whose favorite bar is a gay bar, but he doesn't know that it's a gay bar. You guys want to go to my favorite place? Yeah, it's called the Manhole. Yeah, it's a lot of fun. You can take off your shirt if it gets hot, and they have holes in the bathroom stalls, so you play tricks on each other. Like, what are you doing in there? This next character, this is a robot who's about to get busy on the dance floor by doing the person. All right, let's do this thing. I'm gonna do the person. I have emotions and I need to eat to live. This is a guy who's really pushy about whether or not you want a bite of his banana. Hey, you want a bite of this or not? I'm not asking a second time. You want potassium in your diet or you want to get a foot cramp tonight? Time's ticking.
10: Steve Martin.
11: Okay, we're moving now, folks. Sorry, the show was a little late. The plane was late today. I was supposed to get here at noon. And I got here at 12:04. Kind of threw me off for the whole day. I had to rush to the hospital. I, kind of a freak accident, had to have my face removed from the inside of a drinking glass. So it happened. You know how you get a drink sometimes, they put a swizzle stick in it, but you think it's a straw? Well, I sucked my face right inside the glass. The doctor said it wouldn't hurt to leave it on, but you could have it on or off, it didn't matter which. I decided, hey, I'm in showbiz, I opted to take it off. I don't know if you know this or not, we're recording some comedy jokes here tonight. And what we do is when we get this tape, we're going to take it to Warner Brothers and we're going to erase it. I'd like to open up with kind of a traditional comedy bit. I'm going back to the old traditional comedy bits. I know I used to do the far out, but now I'm back to the traditional because I have the both now. The traditional on one hand, the far out on the other. So now the whole, the unified. Because this appeals to everyone this way. This way you don't eliminate. And I think if you appeal to everyone, it's more money. And this is why. So I'm going to do a traditional comedy bit, the old sound effects routine. This is where I tell a little story and sort of make it come to life through the use of sound effects. Now, this is done totally with my own voice. There's no gimmicks or anything like that. So here we go. If you close your eyes, I think you're going to be able to imagine that you're in a sleazy nightclub in San Francisco. So. Well, I woke up this morning and had a bowl of cornflakes. Then I went down and started up the car. But fortunately, the atom bomb went off. I can make any sound.
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13: I love crime news, crime TV shows. I have to tell you, my absolute favorite show in the world is a little program called Law and Order. I love Law and Order, I do. And I miss Jerry Orbach more than certain dead relatives of mine. He was the best. Jerry Orbach, for those of you that don't know who that is, he played Detective Lenny Briscoe on Law and Order for many, many years. He was a wonderful actor. He also played the dad in Dirty Dancing. He's the one that put Baby in the corner. But a few years ago, Jerry Orbach died. You may know that. It was very sad. What you may not know, and this is absolutely true, by the way, after Jerry Orbach died, he donated his eyes to the New York Eye Bank. He was an eye donor, okay? And there's these signs all over New York that you can see, and they're in, you know, ads and magazines and stuff, and they say, Jerry Orbach gave his heart and soul to the gift of acting and the gift of sight to two New Yorkers. Two New Yorkers got Jerry Orbach's eyes. Sorry, like as a transplant, not just to have. Like they got them put in. They got them surgically put in, not just to carry around mushy light. Like they got them, like a doctor did it. That is an amazing story. There's two different New Yorkers walking around with Jerry Orbach's eyeballs. That is amazing. What's more amazing is that it's two different people in New York City, right? They're probably strangers. They probably don't know each other, right? Well, that would make a great movie. Like, that is the plot of a great romantic comedy. I can see the preview now if it's just like, he's an average guy who only likes sports. Dude, you gonna sell your grandmother's wedding ring? What? I need it for season tickets. But she's a busy businesswoman who only likes business. Ma'am, could you turn off that Bluetooth? We're at a baptism. He's March Madness. She's Merrill Lynch. Got it. But they have one thing in common. They both have Jerry Orbach's eyeballs shoved into their face. New Line Cinema presents Love at First Sight. This summer, love is spelled with two I's. I thought a lot about it, thank you. And the scene where the guy and the girl finally meet, okay? Because beginning of the movie, they get the eye transplant, that's a given. Rest of the movie, they're walking around New York, right? But they keep crisscrossing, and you're like, oh, when are they finally gonna meet? But they don't cross paths, like in that movie Serendipity, which is not bad. So they're walking around, and you're like, oh, when are they finally gonna meet? And here's the scene where they meet, okay? Because if you remember, on Law and Order, whenever Jerry Orbach saw a dead body, he'd make a funny little joke. Like, Jerry Orbach always had a one-liner, like, every single time. So at the end of the movie, the guy and the girl are coming down the street from opposite ends of the street, okay? And there's an alley in the middle of the street, and there's a teacher lying dead in the alley. And at the same moment, they both go, huh, school's out, and then they lock eyes. Coming to a theater near you.
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14: I bet you have a computer, don't you? Yep. I finally got a computer. Finally. I like it. I read my morning papers on the computer. It's just hard to hold the computer on the toilet. Because I don't have a laptop. My computer has an attitude. I push a button, it says, I'm sorry, I'm not able to process your request. I push another button, it says, what part of unable did you not understand? Do you talk to friends on the computer with the... people have sex on the computer. I can't type. I typed out, are you horny? It came out, are you Henry? And the answer came back, yes. So we had coffee. You don't even have to go to the library anymore, do you? You don't, like I did. You know, like say you're going to do a book report on Beowulf. All you have to do is go, Yahoo, Beowulf, and out it comes. You should have to go to the library and speak to a human being and say, hi, Miss McGillicuddy, where do I find information on Beowulf? Okay, you go down row A, section C, group 32, go up the spiral staircase, you'll see 5,000 shelves, go down to shelf 3,792, go down that row, veer to the right, you're going to want to veer to the left, but veer to the right, you'll see a brick wall, push the third brick from the bottom, the wall will open diagonally, go through that wall, down the staircase to the lake, get into the boat and cross the lake of fire. If you've rented a helmet, the bats won't get you. When you get to the other side, go through the labyrinth. Go to the left, the right, the left, the right, past the third mummy, out into the woods, down the hill, over the river, up the hill, knock on the door of the log cabin, and there will be Beowulf himself!
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0: Sometimes I have to like keep my swag up to see. So some dude did that to my girl, and then out comes this half of him who talks to me. Hi, Mr. P. And I'm like, how you doing? You want some food? Yeah, yeah. And it's good because I use her to argue with my girl. Every time we get an argument going, I'll use the fact that this ain't my kid to, you know. This has helped me out of a lot of unreasonable. My girl found some boots in my closet, some women's boots that wasn't hers, and she went off. She got them, she woke me up, and she had them tied in a knot, and she was dangling these motherfuckers over my head. And I was getting a little nervous. I said, look, we broke up. This is my ex-girl's boots, and I ain't mad at her, really. So I'm going to throw this bitch's boots in the trash or something. If I see it again, I want to be mature and go, here's your boots, you know what I'm saying? She started swinging them harder like she was going to hit me with them. I said, bitch, you got a kid that ain't mine. Those boots don't have nightmares at 3 in the morning. You ain't got to help them boots with homework.
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2: Born in New Jersey. I'm from a little town just off the New Jersey Turnpike called... Have you heard of it? It's just south of... At the age of 10, I had to learn how to breathe through my eyes. You guys are looking funky fresh. We got an Amish gambler here. What's up, buddy? Yeah. Got the horse and buggy in the valet or what? I didn't know they let homeless people in the casinos, but what do I know? How about a hand for this guy? How you doing? You're dressed like a gay umpire. Just thought you should know. I'm feeling really good. I got a haircut for you people. What do you think? Yeah? I don't know. That's my barber right there, Big Greg. Greg, I really appreciate you coming on. Thanks for wearing your shirt from fifth grade. Where'd you get that shirt? Forever 41? The Jersey fashions. Oh, I love Jersey, but I always lie. I don't know why. People are like, where are you from, Jeff? I'm like, New York. They're like, where in New York? New Jersey. I hated high school because my dad worked there. He was a cafeteria lady. Everybody called my dad that bitch with the hairnet. Remember the high school yearbooks? That was crazy. I was elected my senior class most likely to fart during sit-ups. Remember the president's physical fitness test? I farted 72 times. The kid who held my feet then had to go to the nurse. In the lobby before the show, some guy's like, Jeff, your eyes look red. Are you stoned? I'm like, dude, it's my allergies. He goes, what are you allergic to? I said, pot. Yeah. He said, what are you taking for it? I said, mozzarella sticks.
1: All the time. I Heart Comedy.
3: We had to change the Barbie doll last year. Who remembers this? We had to change the shape of the Barbie. Do you know why, young lady? Why? She was disproportionate, they said. Her boobs were too big and her buttocks was too small. So she wasn't an appropriate role model for little girls. Well, I had a doll growing up. So did you, my friend. G.I. Joe. The G.I. stood for groin incomplete. Irish people don't care about political correctness. You know, dude, Native Americans, they get upset. You know that? Do you know how many schools have had to change their mascot because their mascot was offensive to Native Americans? Dartmouth College used to be the Indians, but that was offensive. So now they're the Big Green. Big Green what? That's a giant booger. You don't cheer for that. I'm Irish. My favorite team's Notre Dame. Have you seen our mascot? It's a drunken leprechaun in tights. Loosen up, Kemosabe.
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0: Ever.
1: Lived right by JFK Airport. Yeah. JFK, like 7 miles from the airport. And anyone lives near the airport, you know, this is what you hear every 2 minutes, 20 seconds. So maybe me and you later. That man, I mean, I can't even hear. Live by what? And it would drive my mother nuts because, you know, every time the plane would come over, it's like
0: every time those planes come over, the whole house is rattling back and forth, and my china closet rattles like crazy, and I feel like it.
1: And I remember the big thing back then, too, is the Concorde. I don't know if you remember the plane, the Concorde, in Long Island. People were like, oh, no, we're not having the Concorde over. We need no Concorde. We're not going to have it. You know, a group of like 8 people weren't going to have it.
0: I'm going to write a nasty letter if that Concorde comes over.
1: And the Concorde was like a pterodactyl. This thing came over and it was like, you can hear it in Mississippi. So here it comes. Roof shingles were flying off and dogs were taken up with a tornado and people. We're here in Long Island where the Concorde has taken several dogs in the neighborhood. And
0: they took my dog, Duffy. If anyone knows where Duffy is, and my Hummels, and I just...
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3: Joan Rivers.
0: I hate handicapped people. Can you understand that? I lived for 9 years with a man with one leg. I have had it with all of you. One leg. He lost it in World War II. Didn't even lose it. He knew exactly where he left it. Wouldn't go back and get it. I call that literally. The only good thing about living with a handicapped person, the bathrooms are fabulous. Have you ever been in a handicapped bathroom? All those railings. Oh, I lock the door. I do Pilates. It is great. You know what I hate the most about handicap? The damn ramps. Come on, Lauren. It's 3 steps. You can hop. Come on. Joan, I'd rather stay in the wheelchair. Lauren, it's 3 steps. Think Easter. Hoppity, hoppity, hop. Come on, you can do it. Hippity hop, hippity hop. No, Joan, I'd rather stay in the ramp. Okay, fine. Fine, we'll stay in the damn ramp. It goes on forever. Let's stay in the ramp. 3 steps. You want to stay in the ramp? We'll stay in the ramp. 3 steps, we'll stay in the ramp. Stay in the ramp. Stay in the damn ramp. That's why Paul McCartney left that bitch. Now, yes! Oh, wasn't she lucky, Heather McCartney? She got $500 million in alimony because there was no prenup. Ah! Who knew Paul likes stumps? Who knew it? I would have cut my leg off in a second, wouldn't you? $500 million? Okay, Paul, take your choice. Where do you want? Which one? Come on, come on. $750 million, Paul. I'll give you 2. I'll give you 2. And like an infomercial, you can pick a 3rd limb for free, just shipping and handling. Come on, Paul. And you know who taught me this? Jacqueline Onassis. Is she here? She was my good friend. Men loved her. Oh, because she had those funny lizard eyes that looked around all the time. Looky, looky, looky, looky, looky. And she did so well, didn't she? Now, there's an example. Every person in this room, there's an example. Not one of you would have slept with Onassis. When he died, he left her $186 million. I hit the sheet so fast for that. Are you kidding? on top of you. Think of it as a bone density test. I'd even move. Who cares? As long as you can see the TV.
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3: Todd Barry.
4: There's so many restaurants in New York. It's unbelievable. I was walking around downtown. I saw this Malaysian restaurant I'd never seen before. I looked in the window. It was all men eating there. I was like, wow, most cities probably don't even have a Malaysian restaurant. We have a gay Malaysian restaurant. You probably can't even find that in Malaysia. And that is the gayest country in Asia. Malaysia. I saw that on the Travel Channel. They had a show called Malaysia, the gayest country in Asia. And I was going to change the channel. I said, no way. I have to watch a show that has the weirdest title ever. Malaysia, the gayest country in Asia. I want the audience to do that now. Here we go. 1, 2, 3.
5: Malaysia, the gayest country in Asia.
4: That wasn't quite the rush I thought of it. We're gonna have to do that one more time. Just one more time, and you guys gotta nail this. 1, 2, 3.
5: Malaysia, the gayest country in Asia.
4: That was perfect. Even the cocky people who held out the last note a little bit.
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6: I met this girl a few weeks ago in this bar, and she was young. She was just young. She was like 23, which is really young. And I mean, we were just talking, okay? We were just talking. But it was going pretty well. Like, it was going really well until she found out how old I was. And she goes, oh my God, you could like be my dad. Used to be when a girl said that. I was like, yeah, technically, I could be your dad if I was having sex when I was 13 and I wasn't. Now it's like, yeah, I could be your dad if I started a family when I was in college and I didn't. Pretty soon it's going to be like, yeah, I knew your dad. he was in the class below me in high school. He was pretty cool. Yeah, tell him I said what's up. I found out yesterday that I've been spelling the word separate wrong for about 30 years. That's disappointing right there. That's probably cost me some opportunities along the way. There's probably a job application just sitting out there somewhere. We're going to keep this one separate from all the other applications. I get this question all the time. Greg, you're 44. Don't you want to have a family someday? You got to understand, man. I come from a family, so no. I'm familiar with that organization. I don't want to just jump right back into another one. I'm finally getting some distance from those other people. I'm worried it's too late. I'm worried if I start a family at my age, they're going to turn out like one of my high school term papers. Clearly, Mr. Warren, you waited until the last minute to throw this together. Where is your wife? Technically, we're separated.
3: Mark Maron.
7: My dad's manic depressive, which is very exciting half the time. My dad's amazing. He gets these fleets of manic excitement. He has these big ideas. This is a true story. He calls me up one day. He goes, guess what I'm doing? And I'm like, what? He goes, I'm getting a job at Walmart. But he was excited. He's like, I'm going to work in Walmart. I'm going to sell shoes and sporting goods. My father's an ex-surgeon, a retired doctor. I go, Dad, you're a doctor. He goes, I know, but Walmart's going to be great. I'm like, it's not that great a place. He's like, it's going to be great. I'm going to help people. I'm going to get them shoes, and I'm going to get them tennis rackets and whatever they need. I'm like, all right, Dad, whatever you need to do. He calls me up 2 weeks later. I quit Walmart. But here's the genius. I go, why'd you quit working at Walmart? He goes, because they don't know how to run a business. Yeah, I read that Walmart was having some financial troubles. I guess if only they had a bipolar ex-surgeon at the helm to drive it into the ground like you did our family, they'd be doing all right, wouldn't they? Walmart's evil. You know what I mean? Forcing small family businesses like Kmart and Sears to merge. Sometimes I don't believe that he really has depression. I don't always believe in depression. You know what I mean? Because a lot of people, you know, you shouldn't be on medication if you don't need it. That's what I say. You shouldn't. Because I think a lot of times depression is actually a scam to sell medication. The reason I know this is they're making up diseases. I swear to God, they're making them up. I saw a poster for Zoloft. Zoloft used to be an antidepressant. I saw a poster that said, Zoloft also treats social anxiety disorder. You mean shyness? And if you read the symptoms of a psychological ailment, you're going to have at least four. There's 50 of them. You're going to have a few. Do you ever go down any of those lists? You know, are you uncomfortable with sushi? I am a little bit. Do you sing in your car? I do, man. I'm sick. I must be sick. I need help here. I need pills.
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8: Hey, America, you want to know what's wrong with your kids? There's a lot of things wrong with your kids. Here's one thing wrong with your kids. They've all been watching a show called Pimp My Ride for the last 8 years. There's something wrong with your kids. We're raising an entire generation. Not only is pimp now considered a positive thing, it's a verb. Damn, Bill, your car looks great. It looks just like it hangs out at bus stations, gets runaway girls hooked on drugs, sells them for sex, keeps all the money, and then pistol whips them to death when they get too old to earn. Yeah, isn't it cool? It used to be a Tercel. You know what, Pimp My Ride people? Let's take this all the way. Next reality show I want to see? Crack Whore My House. That's what I want to watch. You come home, your front door's been kicked in, all electronics are gone. Who crack whored my house? We registered sex offender to your garage. Bap, bap, bap, bap, bap, bap.
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9: I don't do drugs anymore. I haven't done drugs today. Oh, God. I used to do lots of drugs. Not ashamed of it. You know, had no luck with drugs. One time, me and three friends dropped acid, drove around in my dad's car. He has one of those talking cars. We're tripping, and the car goes, "The door is ajar." We pulled over and thought about that for 12 hours, man. How can a door be ajar? Why would they put a jar on a car? Oh, man, the freeway's melting. Put it in the jar. It's hours. But if it's ajar, but what kind of car? Got pulled over tripping once, too. Woo, there's a dream come true. I'll match that with any drunk story you've ever heard. George Bush says we are losing the war on drugs. You know what that implies? There's a war being fought, and people on drugs are winning it. What does that tell you about drugs? Some smart, creative people on that side, they're winning a war. Are we winning? It's like they fight the war on drugs like the colonials fought the Indians, right? They're walking in a straight line in red coats. Drug users are like Indians. They're up in the trees going, are they fighting us? We're not even in that field. I guess we're winning by default. No combat. We're ahead. Drug, you know, war on drugs. Hey, I don't get it because alcohol and cigarettes are drugs. So the war has definitely taken a ceasefire here, hasn't it? Yeah. Alcohol and cigarettes kills more people than crack, coke, and heroin combined. You never see a positive drug story on the news, do you? No. Always negative. News is supposed to be objective, isn't it? Supposed to be the news, but every drug story is negative? Well, hold it. I've had some killer times on drugs. I'm not promoting it, but I'm not denying it. Let's hear the whole story. Same LSD story every time. Young man on acid, thought he could fly, jumped out of a building. What a tragedy. Don't go blaming acid on this guy. He thought he could fly. Why didn't he take off from the ground first and check it out? He's an idiot. He's dead. Good. I mean, there's one less doorknob in the world. Woo! What a tragedy. Why so down, Bill? We're missing a moron. We're missing a moron.
2: 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You've come to the right place. 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
10: I had to fly from L.A. today to do the show, which is my own fault, you know, because I'm working. But you ever get on a plane? There's the two nightmares, right? The fat guy. That sucks. The sweaty fat guy, right? We've all had that guy, right? That's the worst. The big sweaty fat, he's eating all the time. But there's not enough food in the airplane for you, fatso? But the second worst one is the one I had today. The woman who won't shut up. Sitting behind me, like 24. Think she's the most interesting broad in the history of broads? No! 5 hours she talked for. I was trying to sleep, I was exhausted. I work at the Travel Channel, it's really interesting. I fly all over the world and travel, this and that, travel. The guy sitting next to her wasn't her boyfriend, a regular guy, was like, And I'm trying to sleep and she won't shut up. And finally, she falls asleep. And I'm wide awake. And what's with the pilots? They have to come on and tell you everything they do for the entire flight.
11: This is the captain speaking, and we're gonna be flying right now to Boston. And we'll be flying over Colorado into over Chicago and down the East Coast. And I'll be checking in with you from time to time. This is the captain again. And just want to let you know, you can unfasten your seatbelts now and should be smooth sailing for the next few hours. This is your captain again. I'm wearing blue pants and a white shirt. I'm a big fan of wrestling and my friends call me Nick.
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11: 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See you later.
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7: It all started for President Bush. Remember the saying he got wrong, the big one he got wrong, that all the radio, news, TV, they got all over him? He was like, there's no saying in Texas. Fool me once. Shame on you. Shame me. Ah, shoot. How old do you think he says that to himself? Like, shoot, I cannot believe I said that. Throw me once. Shame on you. Shame me. Once, twice, three times a lady. What I think he should do is finish things with the words "the end" so you know when he's done. Better yet, so he knows when he's done, right? We want to teach the nation a penny saved is a penny earned. Like, a penny saved is a, you know, it's 1 cent. Or in Spanish, centavo. Which you put in your pocket for a while because it's yours, earned it in the stock market, but not right now because it belongs to you forever and ever. Plus one or plus two or plus one of those sideways eight things. It means a long time and the end. Different than Clinton, though, right? I mean, completely different than Clinton. Clinton was so smooth, it was almost sickening. I mean, Bill Clinton could stand in front of you right now, look you all directly in the eyes, and be like, I am not here. I'm not. You do not see me. I don't know what it is you're looking at, but it is not me. What is here? Isn't here just there without a T? I believe it is.
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7: I watch too much trash television. I watch this show called Ancient Aliens. Does anybody else watch this? Yeah. Yeah, Ancient Aliens. If you haven't seen it, the show, the premise of the show is that we couldn't have done the stuff we did during ancient times. We must have had help from aliens. We couldn't have figured out farming in the desert. Must have been aliens. We couldn't have built the pyramids. That must have been aliens. The aqueducts, the roads, the theaters, the everything that was in Egypt and the Mesopotamia and whatever. That must have been aliens. You know, like Stonehenge, they carried those rocks over hundreds of thousands of miles and over caverns and rivers and lakes and whatever. And, you know, and it must have been aliens. How could we have done this back then? We didn't have the technology. We might not even have it now. You want to know what it was? It was slaves. We killed people. That's how we did it. They didn't have anything to do. They didn't have reality TV. Like, they'd be like, hey, Pharaoh, like 2,000 people died moving that rock, just that one. Did it move a foot? Well, I think so. Maybe like a half foot. Cool. Do it again. Like, what does he care? You know, he's all day to just sit in his palace and eat grapes while people move the block. Oh, doesn't that look neat? All the rocks stacked on top of each other like that. You know, like, he's just, we wouldn't write something off in history like this, that like something that happened more recently, right? Because we don't care that we can think it was aliens because we don't have any connection to those people that died so we can look at those pyramids. We don't. But like this would be like if we showed up to Auschwitz, looked at the gas chambers and was like, humans couldn't have done this. Must have been that damn Sasquatch. Start hunting Nessie, boys. Looks like her work again. Like, what the hell? Like, you're going to be like standing like at Las Vegas outside of a Tyson fight and your friend's going to come up to you like, hey, man, gremlins just shot Tupac. Like, I watched this Shark Week, this week of sharks. Who gets it? I love Shark Week. Some girls. I do too. So this is what I don't like about it. It's just been done too many times. It's the same. If you like sharks that much, that's awesome. That's what Google's for. You can get on there all day and Google, hey, sharks. Look at big sharks, small sharks, you know, white sharks, black sharks, all the different types of sharks. Oh, shark bites, cool. Like, be a shark. Wear a fin around your house and be Shark Man. And you look at sharks on YouTube. But I don't need an entire channel devoted for a week long to just sharks and then not to show Jaws. Like, way to slap me in the face. You know, this is the most ridiculous thing. You wouldn't have Elephant Week and not show Operation Dumbo Drop. Give me Jaws. Why is it so much to ask for? I think they just need to change it up. Instead of Shark Week, how about weak sharks get their ass kicked by human beings? Kick out, you damn shark.
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0: Ray Romano.
1: Are you a sports fan? Yes, you are. Is your wife? My wife is so not a sports fan. She's... I thought I could watch television after. I thought so. I watched my father. I grew up watching my father, and if he was in front of the ball game, nobody talked to him. My mother knew better. If my father was in front of the ball game and my mother had to tell him something, she had a better chance going to the game and hanging a banner in front of the TV. Come on. Your dinner's ready. Buckle your pants and get in here. No. Not me. My wife changed that. She changed my passion to shopping. I'm a shopping guy. I know that's a cliche to say that women shop a lot, but she's a high roller shopper. She gets flown into malls all over. Yeah. She's got to put her card in the rack, you know. We can't take a drive in a car without, pull over. I didn't know they had one here. I'm going in here, wait here. I'm going in, wait here. I'll be right out, read the odometer for a few minutes. I'll be right out. And I'll tell them they spelled Macy's wrong. Anna, that's the freaking YMCA. Look. YMCA. Stop it, please. She sent me shopping. She sent me food shopping. He doesn't food shop, right? No, yeah, you know, okay. He'll screw it up if he does, right? Yeah, he does, because that's our defense. Just screw it up so bad you never send us again. Yeah, that's how I do it. Oh, honey, they were out of celery, so I got a hammer. Yeah. A hammer. Is that it? You okay? All right. Shopping with coupons. She gave me coupons once. You can't do that, ladies. You can't. No, you can't. We can't. No, man. We don't use them, first of all. We rip them up and tell you that we used them. It's not our fault. We're too insecure for that. No, man. There's no man that secure with himself, you know, where he can look a register girl right in her eye. I believe it's 20 cents off the Cocoa Pebbles, okay? Slow down. Slow down, lady. Couple more. Shut up, I'm having a coupon problem, all right? Mind your business. Your milk is leaking.
2: 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I Heart Comedy.
0: George Carlin.
4: Don't be giving me all this about the sanctity of life. I mean, even if there were such a thing, I don't think it's something you can blame on God. Now, you know where the sanctity of life came from? We made it up. You know why? Because we're alive. Self-interest. Living people have a strong interest in promoting the idea that somehow life is sacred. You don't see Abbott and Costello running around talking about this, do you? We're not hearing a whole lot from Mussolini on the subject. What's the latest from JFK? Not a damn thing. Because JFK, Mussolini, and Abbott and Costello are dead. Only living people care about it, so the whole thing grows out of a completely biased point of view. It's a self-serving, man-made story. It's one of these things we tell ourselves so we'll feel noble. Life is sacred. Makes you feel noble. But let me ask you this. If everything that ever lived is dead, and everything alive is gonna die, where does the sacred part come in? I'm having trouble with that. Because, I mean, even with this stuff we preach about the sanctity of life, we don't practice it. We don't practice it. Look at what we kill. Mosquitoes and flies, because they're pests. Lions and tigers, because it's fun. Chickens and pigs, because we're hungry. Pheasants and quails, because it's fun. And we're hungry. And people, we kill people. Because they're pests. And it's fun. And you might have noticed something else. The sanctity of life doesn't seem to apply to cancer cells, does it? You rarely see a bumper sticker that says, save the tumors. Or I break for advanced melanoma. Viruses, mold, mildew, maggots, fungus, weeds, E. coli bacteria, the crabs. Nothing sacred about those things. So at best, the sanctity of life is kind of a selective thing. We get to choose which forms of life we feel are sacred, and we get to kill the rest. Pretty neat deal, huh? You know how we got it? We made the whole thing up. Made it up. The same way. Thank you.
0: I had an operation recently. I don't want to bring the mood down or anything. I know you're only out here to have fun, but it was quite a serious thing. I'm not playing on your sympathy or anything, but I mean, our medical friends might be able to tell you they would normally only do 2 wisdom teeth at a time. 4, ladies and gentlemen. I was pretty brave. I got a sticker to prove it. I don't know if any of the ladies here are into military men, but you were looking at one brave little soldier. But I was nervous because I'd never had an operation beforehand, and all the little procedures is when you go into the hospital, they gave me these 2 wristbands when I checked in, and one of them had my name on it and that kind of thing. But the other one was an allergy tag, and it was red, and it just said nuts on it. Which is the last thing you want attached to. You're about to have an operation to have something removed. And I'm not even properly allergic to nuts. That's what's ridiculous. I don't have the full anaphylactic shock nut allergy. It just messes with my digestive system, makes me feel a bit ill. Which is rubbish, because the proper nut allergy, I know it's scary, but I do think it's a little bit romantic. I do. I think it's got that romantic mixture of vulnerability and unpredictability. Like, darling, if you even eat a peanut and kiss me, I could die. At least the last thing I would ever taste would be your sweet lips. And some dry roasted flavoring. Some grease. But like my allergy, it's like the difference between having some cool injury story, like, yeah, I was waiting for a bus and this girl was by herself and these guys started getting aggressive and I had to step in and that's how I ended up getting injured, but at least she was safe. Oh, my story just being, well, I was waiting for a bus and I wasn't paying attention and someone tickled me and I giggled, hit my face on a trash can. It was a big trash can and it smelled, but I wasn't scared.
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5: I was in a shoe store and the guy was calling me boss. And I said, can I just get those sneakers in a 10? And he said, okay. And then he went downstairs and he came back and he said, I don't have a 10, I have a 9. Oh, great. Because while you were downstairs, my toes were severed off. So that works out. Normally it would be stupid for you to tell me a number different than the one I said because it goes with my body part. But given my very recent accident, you're right on. I'll take the 9s and a pile of band-aids. Thank you. You're a genius. A quick way to start a conversation is to say something like, what's your favorite color? Quick way to end a conversation, say something like, what's your favorite color? Person. All right, I think we're gonna finish up here. I wanna thank everybody for coming out. This stadium, I can't believe it's packed, it's amazing. Not the best acoustics at Shea these days, but I'm gonna buy a bunch of hermit crabs and make them live together. What are those? Ah, they're just crabs. Social crabs. My friend had a burrito. The next day he said, that burrito did not agree with me. I was like, was the disagreement over whether or not you'd have diarrhea? Let me guess who won. I tried to reason with it. I insisted. You know, I was like, I want to go outside. I like these pants. But the burrito had his way. Thanks, everybody.
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9: Let's see here. Here's a little short poem. Once a king, always a king, but once a knight, that's enough for me. See, there's a fellow was sitting on a streetcar, I guess you call him, trolley. And a lady was sitting on the other side of him. When she was talking, he's kind of heavy-set fella. His woman looked at the other girl next to her. She said, if that stomach was on a woman, it would mean that she was in the family way. The man overheard her. When she said it, he looked over and smiled. He said, lady, it was, and she is.
2: I Heart Comedy.
10: I think that some percentage of stalking must be effective, you know? Like, there must be some person out there that's just like, yeah, you know, I hung outside her apartment for 3 months, and then we just clicked. I was after a show, I was in a bathroom, and I was tying my shoe, and this guy comes in, and he's like, so, what are you up to? And I'm just like, I'm just tying my shoe. If you need to pee, I can move. And he's like, you wanna get a beer? And I'm like, I guess maybe once I'm out of the bathroom. And he's like, yeah, I'm in the bathroom. And I'm like, I know. I am also in the bathroom. And then finally I turn around and he's on his cell phone. He's not talking to me at all. And I'm a crazy crouching guy going, sure, I'll get a drink if you want. Yeah. You weirdo, I'll get a drink with you. You lunatic.
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12: I remember the first time my daughter said a whole sentence. That was a big deal because she had never made a whole thought by herself. She just said the little words, and I was doing the dishes, and behind me I just hear her, she just goes, Daddy, I don't like chicken. I dropped my plate. My wife and I cried and hugged. It's a big moment. A week later, I'm making dinner. She goes, Daddy, I don't like chicken. Well, we're having chicken. What are you talking about? I don't like chicken. I don't like you, okay? I don't like you. I don't like people that make me work and don't appreciate what I make for them. You don't like chicken? Make whatever you want then. Get out of your little plastic chair and make your own dinner. Whatever it is you want so much. When your kid won't eat, you just go crazy because you have a physical need to feed them. It's an instinct. And when they're sitting there just looking at their food, you're like, just eat it! You'll die, you idiot! Eat the food! And I like it. It doesn't matter. Put it in your face. They have your footprint at the hospital. They know that I have you. I'm not allowed to let you die. Eat it. You have a social security number. You're on the grid. Eat. If you're skinny, I go to jail. Do you understand? And I love my kids and I die for them, but my life stinks. It just does. It's what it is. When you're a parent, you know, all the pleasures are gone. You can't sleep. You don't sleep. You don't eat. You don't eat meals. You just eat at the sink fast, standing up. Some macaroni and cheese that she didn't eat. That's your dinner now. With people yelling, hurry up, I'm just trying to get the food. You don't do anything fun. Your single friend's like, did you see that movie? No, I didn't see the movie, okay? And you can't even enjoy being a parent because there's no pride in it because we suck at it. Everybody sucks. We make huge mistakes and then you just go, whoops, permanent damage there. Move on, I guess. My five-year-old has all these twitches and weird fears. I'm like, good luck with that, honey. That's all my handiwork. Sorry. And it gets harder, too. You think it's going to get easier. Like, when they're babies, you think that's the hard part because you got to do everything. You got to feed them. You got to put their clothes on. You got to put them in the car. You got to do everything. But you think it's going to get easier because they're going to grow up and do all this for themselves. But they're not. They're going to grow up and be able to, but they won't do it. So it's actually easier when they're babies because when you want them to eat, you just take food and just shove it in their face. You got to put on a shoe. You just take a foot and chew on it. Just pull her arms through the sweater. Throw her in the car and keep the door closed. And then you get the parents live for the tiny vacations from their kids. The little tiny, like when you put your kids in the car and you close their door and that little walk around to your own door. It's like a carnival cruise. It's just the greatest. And you just stand at your door like, okay, well, that was bad. Well, that was, what did I say? That was bad. Okay, everybody.
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8: I'm drinking a little bit tonight. If you're drinking tonight, that's fun. Go out and have fun and drink up. That's very cool. You don't have to drink to have a good time, though. I don't mean to infer that in any way. If you're not drinking, that's great. I don't want anybody out there to please don't drink too much and then try to drive. That's very dangerous, and I do care about each and every one of y'all out there. I don't know if we have any police officers here tonight, any Portland PD or Oregon State Troopers? Security guard from a mall? Anybody at all with any authority? Last time I was in this state, we had a state trooper, a very, very nice guy. I was talking to him after the show. He said that was a good drinking and driving message. I didn't know this. He said the state police here in Oregon actually go to like a two-week clinic every year. He said like a refresher course or something to learn how to spot drunk drivers more effectively. And I was like, that's pretty cool, you know? Of course, I drink, so I was like, what do y'all look for? And he was drunk. He told me everything. He said, he was loopy. He goes, well, if you're weaving... As I go, duh, really? Do you think? He goes, well, if you're driving too fast. And I go, I knew that one too. I didn't know this one, however. He goes, if you're driving too slow. Under the speed limit, that was a big sign. Didn't know that. See, the biggest thing, though, was like if three or more adults had their hands out the window doing that airplane thing, that... That's probable cause. Yeah, I didn't... Some of y'all are staring at me like I'm the only one that's ever done this. Talk about cops a lot on stage. The simple fact is I have a lot of respect for those men and women of law enforcement. They have a very difficult job to do. Most of them do a great job at it. In fact, if I didn't do this for a living, I would probably be in law enforcement. And that might scare you, thinking about my big fat butt with a beer and a gun. Oh, yes, Scott. Why don't you join up? I think I'd be a pretty good cop. I'm a nice guy. I do drink a little bit. That wouldn't be a good thing, you know. I might drink on patrol. In fact, I'm pretty sure. I'd have a couple beers, a couple Cuervos, go out on patrol, make stupid judgment calls. I'd be like, freeze! You can go. You boys need to slow it down.
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13: I will share with you one regret that I have. Something that I said recently in my life that I wish I could take back. As it left my lips, I was like, no. All right, I was staying with a buddy. I was here in New York, right? My friend Matt, he goes, hey, listen, man, you're coming to New York City. I want you to stay with me, dude. You gotta stay with me. It'll be like old times, man. Come on, crash with me. You can sleep on the futon, dude. So I'm staying with Matt, and here's what happened. He comes in one day, right? He comes in, and he goes right to his freezer, right? He goes right to the freezer. He doesn't even really say hello to me. Kind of was like, He rips open the fridge and he starts peering inside the freezer, right? He's just looking around. And then he looks back at me and he goes, And then he looks back in the freezer again. And I go, I don't speak What is this? What is... And he looks back and he's really searching. He's moving around and he's staring in the freezer like it's Narnia. What are you looking at? And he turns back to me. He goes, where is it, dude? Where is it? I go, what? Wait, what? I don't know. What are you searching for? He goes, I had ice cream right in here, man. And I want to know where it is because now it's not in here. And I looked at him and very sincerely. I said, I don't know. I really don't know where in this world your ice cream is. But you're certainly looking at a great spot. It's very cold in there. It'll keep ice cream at the temperature that it's supposed to be. Now he starts getting really aggressive with me. He takes a step toward me. He goes, you know what? It's just you and me here. And I've been thinking about this ice cream at work all day. And I said to him, I go, well, that's pathetic. You're at work thinking about creamy delights all day. That's really, instead of thinking of maybe getting a promotion and trying to get out of this dump, you're thinking about creamy treats. That's really great. Good for you, man. You ate my ice cream, pal. I know it, chief. said, listen here, Gaylord, I didn't eat your ice cream, okay? Yeah. Yeah. You know how I wagon wheel. And here's the regret. I said something that to this moment, it hurts my heart that I actually said it. Because he had me cornered, right? And I didn't eat the ice cream. So I stand up and I finally go, Matt, I swear on my unborn child's life, I didn't eat your ice cream. And as it came out of my lips, I thought, too much. I have now involved my unborn child in an ice cream debacle. I swear on my unborn child's life, I shouldn't have said it. I really regret it. And here's the real reason that I regret it more than anything else. Because I start thinking, what if someday my wife is in the delivery room and she's about to give birth? What if something happens to that child and due to childbirth complications, the baby doesn't make it? The first thing I'm gonna think of is, now Matt thinks I ate his ice cream. Hold on, I gotta go call Matt. Dude, this was a fluke. I swear on my next unborn child's life.
11: Paul McCartney, he's a national treasure, a global icon. He was in The Beatles, and he couldn't find a woman with four working limbs. That's what he had to make do. People, she accused him, I believe, of hitting her. Which is, do you think he hit her? Do you think Paul McCartney hit Heather Mills?
14: I don't think he did, but, I mean, if I'm honest, I would have.
11: No, I'm not advocating violence against women in any way, shape or form, but it'd be interesting to know whether she would spin round like a swing ball. And actually, to be honest, she accused him of hitting her with her false leg. That is disgraceful, and that is a lie. I can tell you why that is definitely a lie, because if you hit someone with a false leg, technically, that is a kick. I should really write a joke about a gay dinosaur dancing. Women usually take care of contraception within a relationship, but some men do, and they're called dads. A lot of people are worried that the artificial creation of sperm in laboratories means that men are essentially obsolete now. Women don't need men anymore because they can artificially create sperm in laboratories. What do you think about that, ladies? Yay! Luckily, they keep the artificially created sperm in jam jars. So you still need us to... I'm not sure if that's exactly how artificial insemination works. My girlfriend said to me recently, we can't have sex, I've got a headache. I said, I'm going to be right at the other end. If you're deaf and you're offended by anything you've heard...
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0: Hello, sister.
1: Jack in the Box is run. They should put Mexicans, more Mexicans, in the commercials, because when you go to Jack in the Box, that's all who's there. You pull up to the drive-thru. Welcome to Jack in the Box. Can I help you? I'm sorry. Welcome to Jack in the Box. Can I help you? Is this Jack in the Box, Chad? Hi, is this Jack in the Box? Say to Jack in the Box, can I help you?
0: What do you want to do? There's cars in front and behind. I don't.
1: Hi, can I have a Jumbo Jack? Okay, you want a Jumbo Jack? Jumbo Jack. All right. ¿Quiere queso? I'm sorry, si quiere queso. You want a cheese? I better not, thanks. ¿Quiere papa frita? I'm sorry, si quiere papa frita. You want a French fry? You want a French fry? My friends are fine, thanks. ¿De qué tamaño? I don't. ¿De qué? Wasai. Wasai. Capricorn. I don't know what my sign's got to do with getting a hamburger. Capricorn. This is how you throw them off. What kind of fountain drinks do you have? Excuse me? What kind of fountain drinks do you have? I don't. 1 minute, please. Este vato me está diciendo fountain drink. Fountain drink. I don't know. Okay. I don't know. Fountain drink. Okay. You're the team leader, cabrón. You're supposed to know. Es soda. No, hombre. ¿Por qué no me dijo soda? Es soda. Es soda. ¿Por qué no me dijo soda? Why you not say soda, stupid? Son of a... See, we got a Coca. We got a Pepsi. We got a Sprite. I'm sorry, a Sprite. E-S-P-I. You want horchata? I don't want to talk to the manager. If I want something to drink, tell horchata I want a large Pepsi. Easy ice.
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4: Now I'm standing there with a buddy of mine, right? He's a bouncer. He's a bouncer in this really like crazy bar, so he knows like all these scumbags. And it just so happens that one of them just so happens to come walking through the Target. So my buddy goes to wave to him, like, hey man, how's it going? And right in this guy being like, ah, you know, it's going pretty good. He just launches into this tirade about like immigrants, right in the middle of Target. He's like, how's it going? Tell you how it's going. Damn Mexicans keep coming to this country, taking all the jobs. Immediately, everybody in line like, ooh, Eminem, let's read the back of the Easter line. Wow, look at that, glucose. Is he still there? I'm not looking. I looked the last time. It's your turn to look. I am not looking. You just look. Food me. I wasn't looking at the guy. Even the people who worked at Target, they just kept ringing stuff up like, ooh, 3 socks for $1. That's amazing. Think it's going to rain out? Dude, it was a classic chloroform moment. This guy, he was doing like a Hitler open mic, you know? He was just going off. He was learning how to put thoughts together, right? How to speak in front of groups. Somebody should just came up, you know, threw some Skittles on the ground, you take them out, that's it. It's over. You knew there was like one guy working at Target, like some crazy dude peeking out from the back, like, I like this guy. This guy's making a lot of sense, right? He follows him out to the parking lot. They jump in his El Camino. Now there's two of them, right?
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1: My wife and my eldest daughter, who is three, belong to a playgroup with other moms and their kids. So my wife goes to playgroup the other day. I'm in a coffee shop. She calls me. And she tells me that one of the women from the playgroup will soon be appearing on the pages of Playboy magazine. Oh, that's interesting. And odd to me, because I only know this woman in the context of being a mom. I've only ever seen her in the playgroup setting, so it's always been baggy shorts, vomit on shirt, gummy bear in hair, coming out of the van. Not a bad look, not hot. Do you know what I'm saying? Just that's how I know her. And then I've only just sort of know her, and she's in my mom category in my head. And then, you know, then I will see her later on, say at her son's birthday party or something, and I will have also seen her bush. So... I'm going to look. And I say that to my wife. Well, who wouldn't, please? And I say that to my wife, and she laughs because the word bush makes her giggle. And then she says to me, well, I've already seen it. And I don't know what's happening. Like, I don't know where I am. Am I still in the coffee shop? I didn't pay for this call. I don't know. I don't know where I am entirely. And so then I say, as you would, what? And she says, well, she showed me her bush. We were talking about her upcoming appearance in Playboy, and we were discussing what would be the proper haircut for such an event. And so she showed me her bush. And I'm like, stop saying showed me her bush. Slow it down. Tell it slower. Don't just jump to bush. What's she wearing? Set the scene. It's a great story. Tell it right. Is she wearing a skirt? Does she unbutton pants? How does it go? Slow it down. So then she says, and I swear to you, every word of this, absolutely true. So then she says, well, I showed her mine. Now I'm having some concerns as a parent. I'm just curious, say, where are the kids during Bush Fest? I just want to know, during your pull your pants down party that you're having, where the kids might be. So then she says, well, they're out on the lawn with her husband. And I'm like, well, then I guess I just have one question. And she's like, what's that? And I'm like, how come we don't go to their house for game night? Now, thank you. Now, what is interesting to me about this story is that for my wife and her friend, no sexual content, not a sexual situation. There's nothing sexual about what they were doing. They were merely two women exchanging facts on a topic. Yeah? But even for me tonight, in the retelling of it, delicious. And probably some of the dudes here saying, dude, thanks for the nugget. I'm going to change the faces, but awesome. Thank you for the little biscuit that I will take with me tonight. Thank you. You got it, bro. And I think that it illustrates a difference between the sexes in a way, because women have that sort of comfort where, and I look, I am a comfortable man. I'm comfortable in my skin. I'm wearing a scarf for no reason, so clearly I don't care. And I'm comfortable with my friends. My friend Boris, I can tell my friend Boris I love him. I can give Boris a hug. But I will never be standing in the kitchen with Boris going, say, dude, I'm going on a ski weekend. What do you think? Trimmed it tight, not working with a lot. Want to make it look large. Have I succeeded? What do you think? What do you got going on? Extensions, unexpected.
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3: Anybody here ever had a heart attack? No, mother never admit they had a heart attack, right?
4: No, sir, I never did. I had indigestion one time.
3: That mother's hype. I woke up in the ambulance, and then they put you in intensive care. They put you in a room and hooked up with wires, and she looked like Frankenstein, laying there. Tubes be all in your nose. You get to watch your life beep away. Like you be a machine. Do, do, do, do, do, do. If you hear do, cancel Christmas. One morning I woke up, I heard doo. hospital, man, and an old man died while I was in there. Old man, about 97. You might want to live to be 98. But he died, and he was in room 24. I was in 25. He died dead. And I said to myself, I said, God, no mathematics. After 24, come 25. And I heard the nurse, didn't you check on him? Well, he was all right 2 days ago. Oh. If you don't say nothing, I won't say nothing. I said, a mother can die here for real. I start tearing tubes out my arm. I was trying to get out of the hospital and that Demerol be back. Nurse say, you can't leave. You lying, mother. I'm going outside and die in the gutter where somebody can find my ass.
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5: There's a show on now that's very popular, inexplicably popular. It's called Fear Factor. And I think they should have a fear factor that speaks to the fears that plague us each and every day of our lives, the fears that we know we should step up and address, but we never do because we're wussies.
6: You find yourself at the movie theater behind two teenage Filipino gangbangers. They're having an idiotic top of their voice conversation on their cell phones with their moron gangster friends out in the hoopty. They've talked through the preview. They've talked through the commercial. Now the feature's been on for 20 minutes, and they show no sign of shutting up. Do you have the huevos rancheros to tell these fully strapped teenage gangbangers to put a sock in it?
7: Might you take your mobile phone conversation elsewhere so that I can enjoy Shrek 2?
6: You're at Taco Bell at 3 in the morning. You're desperate for food. You haven't eaten anything since 8 a.m. and you've been drinking beer and smoking bad weed all day long. If you don't raise your blood sugar soon, you're going to be looking at a swirling vortex of stars and fainting in a pile of your own sick. The guy in front of you in line is a 450-pound Samoan dude. He's been smoking crack since 9 a.m. and has eyes like jellied fire. All he's wearing are shower shoes and puka shells. And he appears to be taking a millennium to decide whether he wants mild or spicy. Do you have the sperm count to tell Rocky to push it along? You find yourself at the World Bull Riding Championships. You're in the second row and have prime seats. When suddenly, sitting down in front of you are two redneck, bohunk, hee-haw, gun-toting, psycho-Christian, anti-choice, homophobic, dog-in-the-back, guinea-cap sporting, huge bell buckle with their name on it that they wear upside down so they can go, "That's my name." Their 20-gallon Stetson hats are blocking your view of the action. You're wearing a gay pride t-shirt.
0: Lives here.
8: I'm married. My wife, what's that?
9: Bonnie.
8: You know, that's my wife.
9: Yes.
8: Thank you for reminding me of the person I'm married to.
9: I'm here for you.
8: What's that?
9: I said, I'm here for you.
8: You're here for me? Okay, leave. I don't like you. Don't make me go through everything again, but you know what I'm saying. He's on the list. My wife, Bonnie, has the flattest ass on the planet. She was in prison. Puerto Ricans would be playing handball off her ass. We were in bed the other night, and she said, "You want to have sex or watch Top Chef?" I said, "What are they cooking?" We watch so many reality shows on Bravo. I'm surprised my TV doesn't have AIDS. My wife sits in bed We sit in bed together and we watch TV and we always have snacks at night. And she'll get an apple and she eats an apple. It's so loud. It sends chills through my veins. It's like, did I marry a horse? Okay. I want to take a pickaxe and smash her through the apple into her skull in a romantic way, okay? It's so loud. I could be downstairs on the computer and I hear old Stable Face upstairs grazing on Triscuits. So loud. I remember the first time I met her family. My wife is from Canada, Northern Canada. You from Canada back there?
9: Yeah.
8: What part?
9: Montreal.
8: Montreal. Ugh, I don't like it. My wife is from Northern Alberta, Cold Lake. You know what that is, sir? It's for oil, yes, and farms. Four hours north of Edmonton. My wife grew up on a farm, and I had to meet her family. And I've never been to a farm. You know, I'm a Jew from New Jersey, you know. I've eaten corn.
2: Ricky Gervais.
10: Billy Joel, after singing things like Uptown Girl, he then revealed his classic, his protest song against the world, We Didn't Start the Fire. And in that song, it's basically a list, in chronological order, right, from 1949 to 1989. And he just mentions sort of 6 to 8 things each verse. I just read, he goes, Harry Truman, Doris Day, Red China, Johnny Ray, South Pacific Water Whichell, Joe DiMaggio, Joe McCarthy, Richard Nixon, Sted, Becker Television, North Korea, South Korea, Marilyn Monroe. That's not a song. That's a conversation with Rain Man. I think the first protest song that actually made a difference was Do They Know It's Christmas? And particularly pointed to us in Britain because we used to own and run Africa. And then at the end of the 50s, they wanted independence and slowly we started giving it back to Africa. And by the end of the 60s, it was totally Africa owned and Africa ruled. Of course, in the 80s, we get a phone call. Yeah. Thatcher answers, hello. Hello, it's Africa. What do you want? We're all starving and that. I'm starving. Give me that phone. You should have thought of that before you wanted independence. Yeah, we didn't know there was going to be a drought. Drought? I'll give you a drought. In the long, hot summer of 1976... We had a hosepipe ban in Reading. Yes. In drought. My poor mum having to make loads of journeys with a bowl of water for the lawn. Under the cover of darkness. With her back. We've all got problems, mate. Drought. There was a government advert at the time that said, save water, have a bath with a friend. Which I did. I say a friend, he was more a friend than my granddad's.
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11: If you leave here tonight and you find a genie lamp, right? You're gonna pick up the genie lamp. You're gonna rub the genie lamp and you're gonna ask for infinity wishes. You know how much work that is for the genie? Infinity? Do you know how many wishes that is? That's like hundreds, right? Whenever I rub the lamp and the genie comes out, first thing right out of the box, first thing I do is I go, 6 wishes, genie. Can I get 6 wishes? He'll just be like, your wish is mine. Did you just say 6? Because no one asks for 6. They either want one wish and they blow it, or they ask for infinity, and then the genie's stuck for days, right? So when I say 6, he's like, no one's ever said that. And he's like, you already made eye contact with him. You're good to go. So now the genie's already onto you. You got priority over everyone else. How cool is that? What's the first wish, Kyle? Oh, weird, genie. I'd like to take you to dinner. Right. Exactly. Get to know your genie. When the genie's like, what's your second wish? Oh, weird, genie. I want for you to have your own pet fish. Isn't that nice? No one's ever bought the genie a pet, let alone a fish that can be right next to his bowl, right? So the genie just goes, your wish is my command. Bam, goldfish, or maybe a beta in the cup that you win at the fair. One of those, right? It's like, I can't believe you're wasting all these wishes on me. And I'm like, I'm not wasting them, genie. He's like, yeah, but the first two were on me. And just go right there, go put your finger up to his mouth and go, shh. So the genie's gonna go, I can't believe I have my own pet fish. What's your third wish? My third wish is for you to have someone to feed the fish full time. I want your full time fish fed. That, you got it. And so the genie's like, oh my God, this is so nice. He goes, your wish is my command. Bam, he goes into the lamp. A guy comes by and is feeding the fish. He's like, so good to feed the fish. He's probably Asian. So good to feed the fish. When he goes, what's your fourth wish? Genie, my fourth wish is for you to trick yourself into thinking that it's me that's doing the feeding of the fish. And the genie is like, I think I get what you mean. Okay, yeah, I understand that. He goes, your wish is my command, bam. The genie comes out and he's like, who did this? And I'm like, I did. And he goes, I totally believe you. Right? My fifth wish is to go through genie manipulation rehab. I'm going to go through all 12 steps. I mean, it'll be instant, but I'm going to go through the whole thing to get over my problem of manipulating genies to get the wishes. The genie's going to be like, I can't believe you went through genie manipulation rehab. You went, took me to dinner. You're feeding my fish, I think. What? And right there, he's like, you're the greatest person alive. What's your sixth wish? Infinity wishes. You earned it.
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12: Everybody's got that one girlfriend that has a poor moral barometer. She'll get in a car with any guy, as long as it looks warm. And she'll rationalize why he's not a rapist based solely on the way that he's dressed. Every girl's had to do this, right? You have to make these like game time decisions. You're like, he's not gonna rape me. He's wearing Nike Dunks. Guys, come over here. Your friend goes over to the guy. She bends down like a streetwalker. She's like, hi, what's your name? Todd. Oh, that's a fun name. That's a really exotic name. Oh, you gave us a ride? Okay, that's really fun. My name is Crystal. Nice to meet you. Hold on a second. You guys, he's going to give us a ride. Oh, he's going to give us a ride. Do you want to go with him? Your friends know better. They're on the other side of the street, huddled together like, Crystal, get away. We're not, get away. He's not. Crystal's stupid, and she's already, she's like, hold on one second. Thank you so much. I really like your chin strap. It's really attractive. Hold on one second. Hold on, man. You guys, he's gonna give us a ride. Like, do you want to just keep walking? Sarah, you're being a bitch. You are. Like, we talked about this earlier when you were in the bathroom. You're being, this is like what we talked about. You're being a bitch. Do you not want to, you don't want to go with him? You got, hold on one second. Thank you so much. Hold on one second. Okay, hold on one second. Hold on a second. You guys, he's gonna give us, he's being nice. Stop it. He's not gonna rape us. He's not gonna rape us. You have to whisper the rape part. And just in case that was his intention, you don't want to offend him ahead of time. God forbid you offend him and he leaves. Oh no, then what? He's not gonna rape us. He's wearing Skechers. That's fair. Now you're in hour three. You didn't take the ride from chin strap, so you're walking, you're cold, no one knows where they're going because you're all relying on girl GPS. For those of you that don't know, girl GPS pretty much consists of one girl doing this. I feel like it's this way.
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5: My New Year's resolution this year was to lose some weight and try to get in better shape. And I was working out yesterday, and I hurt my fat. I sprained my fat roll. Everybody in my camp's on my ass about taking better care of myself. I'm like, what? My wife bought me a bicycle thinking I might ride it. It's for sale. Good deal, too. It's like new. It's got 750 yards on it. My wife wants me to start doing yoga with her, and I said, like, baby, I'm not that flexible. And she goes, you can bend over and touch your toes, can't you? I said, the only way I can touch my toes, somebody cuts them off and hands them to me. I can't even stand on one foot unless somebody's shining a flashlight in my eye. I thought this was funny. We were at my wife's yoga school the other day, and they have a vegan restaurant there. And my wife goes, why don't we eat here? We've never eaten here. And I said, fine, let's eat here. And I take my tray around to all the bean sprout piles, and I get to the cash register, and my tray is empty. And the purple dreadlocked-haired kid that runs the cash register goes, Mr. White, aren't you going to have something for lunch? And I said, there's just nothing here that I eat. And he picks up a piece of carrot cake wrapped in cellophane, and he hands it to me. He goes, try this. It's vegetarian. The carrot cake is vegetarian? Yeah. I said, so you mean to tell me there's no ham in this? Because my mother makes a meat lover's carrot cake. It's got sausage, pepperoni, hamburger meat. Not really heart healthy. She serves it with a Lipitor and a stent.
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7: Because booze, somehow, I don't know how it works, but it's some magic elixir where it takes away, it makes you think that sex is not a dirty, filthy, shameful thing. I don't know how it does it, but it does it. And in regular life, that's why sex is so tough to get going, because it's so shameful and filthy and obviously meant only for procreation. And so when you do it, you know, and my friend was like, oh, there's nothing shameful about sex. But I was like, of course there is. On account of, like, think about what you do before sex. You know what I mean? Like you put the phone off the hook and everything like that. You make sure the kids aren't around, whatever, you know. You pull the blinds down, right? What's that? A shame? That's what blinds were made for. Pull down, shame. You don't pull the blinds down when you're making a nice cherry pie for old Widow Hamilton. Huh? I notice they stay up for that. Her osteoarthritis now has become so bad. I don't know if you know Widow Hamilton, but really her only joy is in the later years has become her pies. And her osteoarthritis has become so bad, she can't knead anymore. You know, I have to knead. Well, she's now lost her ability to knead. Anyway. No, I'm just saying, I don't want to boast or anything, but if it wasn't for me and some of the other members of the community, I don't know if the old bird would still be with us. But that's not the point. The point is sex is a filthy, shameful thing. And
6: is stand-up. This is iHeart Comedy.
8: Nah, but because, you know, my wife is pregnant with twins, so we're getting all type of congratulations and stuff. Yeah. Everybody congratulating us, man. Y'all know the one that just caught me all the way off guard. I had no idea. Denzel Washington came and hollered at me. Yeah. I didn't know Denzel knew who the hell I was. And it was kind of strange, too, because Denzel came up to me and tried to give me marital advice in the middle of a nightclub. But you kind of got to listen because it's Denzel Washington, right? And he came up to me smooth, like, you know, straight out of movie, just like. Nickelodeon. Yeah. I'm proud of you, Cannon. Yo, went out there and you went and got married. Yeah, I remember what it was like to have a pretty young bride. You still heading that face to face, huh? Yeah. But look here, Cannon, you want to be a movie star, huh? Do not lose your charisma. Yo, see me? People Magazine, Sexiest Man Alive, 3 years in a row. You know how I do that? Practice. I was like, practice? Wait, hold on, Mr. Washington. Are you saying us two married men should be up in this nightclub practicing hollering at chicks? That's cheating. That's when he lost it. I would never cheat on my wife. I love Pauletta. She's the ebony of my essence, the jet beauty of my week. But see, sometimes in this business, you got to get a little dirt on you for people to trust you. Yeah. Like, you see that little pretty tenderoni over there? Yeah. I do not want to have sex with that young lady. But she's a movie ticket buyer. Watch me go give her some free popcorn. He walked over there smooth. Denzel walking, everything. Just. Good morning. Yeah, how you doing, darling? He's like, oh my God, it's Denzel Washington. Like, nah, sweetheart, call me Zell. That's all he had to do. He came back, that's how you do it, Cannon. That's how you do it. Your turn. That's what I said, it's your turn, man up. You a man or you a wolf? Yo, I ain't know what to do. I just bitched up right there. I was like, Denzel, I'm telling your wife. Why did I do that? That's when he just went award-winning long monologue Denzel on me. Just came up. No, you didn't. No, you disloyal bitch made fool ass. Don't you know I'm Denzel Washington? Denzel, that's a brand name like Pepsi. People know it. They stand by it even if they don't know me from the chairman of General Mills. You want to tell my wife? That's trademark infringement. I'm Denzel Washington. One of the biggest movie stars of all time. I got Oscars. King Kong ain't got nothing on me. Y'all see, I watch way too many Denzel Washington movies, bro.
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9: Emo Phillips.
10: We have a very close family. My sister just had a baby. Yeah, we can have company over. She'll be in front of everyone with her, breast out feeding him cereal or whatever. The other day she took me aside and said, Emo, can you babysit little Derek while I go to the carnival and look for the father? I said, okay, so I'm pushing him through the park and he's crying. Because I forgot the stroller. I take him home. I'm trying to rinse out his diaper in the toilet. You ever rinse out a baby's diaper in the toilet? Ooh, I accidentally let go of his foot. And he's spinning around. trying to get them out with the plunger because you can't use drain. All that hurts a kid.
9: It's raisins that make post-raisin brands of raisin. It's raisins that make post-raisin brands so wonderful. It's raisins that make post-raisin brands so different. 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If you like raisins, fat juicy raisins, you'll like post-raisin brand more. I always wished I was in that commercial, sitting down in the milk with the flakes around me. Wanted to have one of those raisin sweatshirts. Raisin. And a raisin beret. Gone down to the demonstration in my raisin outfit. Another raisin for peace. Pretty soon Madison Avenue would get a hold of it and screw it up. They have a way of glomming the language. They'd have wrinkle power and raisin rhetoric. Right on, raisin. Madison Avenue's front man for the business dude, the industrial spoiler. Advertising man says, it's good. And they've been smoking grass in advertising agencies for a long time. You could tell just from watching the commercials. But now I think the clients are starting to smoke, too. Because they're approving some pretty weird things. Man. Like the guy in the toilet is pretty strange. The man in the rowboat. Originally it was a rowboat, and he got a speedboat immediately when he found it. On a motorboat. Got a motorboat. Then he was on a raft for a while with two calypso musicians and two bushels of lemons. They were saying, we put lemon in the tidy bowl for you, we put lemon in the tidy bowl. They put lemon in everything now. Lemon's the big ingredient for everything, right? Lemon's in everything except lemonade. You don't find much lemon in that. It's too busy in the furniture polish. A great symbol of American business. They're putting lemons in everything now. They're admitting what they're up to, man.
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11: I ate at McDonald's today because I don't care about myself. I don't care. Who cares? I don't care. What I do like about fast food places is how they're trying to be healthy now. They're trying to convince us that there's some health going on there. I like that. Look at the walls next time you're at McDonald's. You see what I'm talking about. They got pictures of people running on the walls at McDonald's. They're wearing tights. They're checking their pulse. I'm like, I dare everyone in here to run after you eat McDonald's. Just to your car in the parking lot. Just run to your car. See what happens. They have salads at McDonald's. You can buy salad at McDonald's. Pisses me off. That doesn't seem to bother anyone else. That bothers me. Be who are McDonald's. Burgers, nuggets, fries, shakes. That's what makes sense at McDonald's. Salad doesn't fit. It doesn't make any sense. McDonald's selling salad makes about as much sense as a whorehouse with a Bible study. That doesn't make any sense. Taco Bell is trying to be healthy too. They got a diet menu at Taco Bell. I know if you try to lose some weight, you ask your dad, hey, Doc, I'm trying to lose some weight. What should I do? His advice will always be Baja Supreme Chalupas. That's what you should do. Knock that ass right off you, lady. You don't have to do a thing. These chalupas are amazing.
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13: I see a lot of couples here together, man. You guys don't understand what you're in. You don't know how serious it is. I don't mind seeing couples. I don't like seeing new couples. I can't stand new love. I hate it. That's me being honest with you. It's too much. I don't like over love. You ever see those couples that go too far? That's too much. You ever see it like a couple that's in love, like newly in love, trying to share? You ever witness that?
14: Hey, babe. Hey, babe. Hey, love bud. Hey, I got a little bit of juice left. You want some juice? Yeah, you want to take a sip? I'll take a sip. You take a sip. You want to do it like that? You want to go sip, sip, sip like that, back and forth? Yeah? Go ahead. Take a sip. Ah, okay. Give it to me. Ah, nah, shut up. Nah, you do it. Ah, ah, go ahead. Good. Ah, yeah, now. Same time. Do it. Your nose is in the way. Nah, your nose is in the way. Nah, nah, nah, yeah. I love you. Nah, shut up.
13: Too much. I like older couples. I like couples that's got time in, man. You know why? Because I like to see those couples argue. Couples with time in. Small problems become big problems. If you got time in, right now juice can become a problem. Let you go buy some juice and she with you while you buy the juice. You go outside, open up the juice, she asks for a sip of your juice. Bet money you lose your mind over that sip of juice. Bet money you snack. As soon as you get outside, babe, let me get a sip. Then you just see me buy the juice. You know what I'm saying? So you wanted some juice? Why do you ask for some juice? Man, you want to take a sip of my juice, take a double sip. I'm left with a little ass sip because your over thirsty ass want to take a double sip. No, get your own juice. Walk your fat ass inside. You wasn't even thinking about juice. That'll be on your mind all day. 7 hours later, you bring it back up. A sip of my juice.
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12: Okay, you know, listen to me. It's important. I was watching the X Games. You know, I watch it sometimes. I like to watch. That's basically the white dude channel. Let's keep it real. I love it. It's always exciting. It's always like, X Games, Sean White. That's X Games. That's a white dude channel. I watch. I'm like, damn, those are some cool tricks, man. But they're getting desperate. Well, I'm telling you, that's what's happening. You think I'm stupid, don't you? Listen, white dudes are running out of sport. I'm trying to find something black dudes won't touch.
15: Why don't we get on a board, jump out of a helicopter into a garbage can?
12: Oh, we ain't gonna touch that. It's the truth. I'm telling you, like, it's like, okay. There was a time where, like, basketball was all white. People don't even believe, it was all, I know you can't believe now. It was all white. We had to break levels. I mean, we always had to break barriers at all levels. Imagine the first black janitor. First black janitor, he's watching, wow, that's amazing.
16: What are you doing here?
15: I love that. Is that a mop? Wow.
16: Use your napkin to wipe the floor, damn it.
12: First black, we had to, every level. Same thing with sports. Basketball. I remember the first black dude watching a basketball game. Hey.
15: I have to use the 70s voice, it's better. Hey, what y'all playing?
16: We're playing basketball. What do you want?
15: Well, I was just mopping, right? And I like that sport. I would love to participate.
16: We don't think you can handle this game. It takes speed and agility. And you have to be able to jump. Mm.
12: Football was the same way. They didn't want us to play football. It's the truth. Imagine the first brother. Hey.
16: Same dude.
15: What y'all playing?
16: We're playing football.
15: I would love to participate.
16: I don't think you can handle this sport. You have to dodge your opponent and score a touchdown as fast as you can.
15: You think Tiger Woods did? Hey! What y'all playing?
16: With white women.
15: Oh, I already participated in that. Obama. Hey! What y'all discussing?
16: Having a meeting, damn it. Takes articulation. You have to be able to lie.
15: All right.
17: Joan Rivers.
18: But all the movies, at least this year, thank God, everybody's spoken. Last year was the worst because we were always on the red carpet. Listen, last year, oh my God. Last year, Kirk Douglas, don't make someone who has had a stroke give our best supporting actress. Do you remember that? A nightmare. A nightmare. Hello? Willie? Hey, Adrian! Hey, Adrian! DeVito came up and got it. Don't speak. If you can't speak, don't speak. Dick Clark, New Year's Eve. Don't go there with me. He gave me my first job in the business as a writer. Happy New Year. Come on, Dick. You can make it, Dick. Come on. Happy New Year. Come on, Dick. You can make it. Happy New Year. Dick, it's July. Spit it out. God rest his soul. Did you see on the Piers Morgan show when he had on Kirk Douglas and Dick Clark at the same time and they got into a fight? It was genius. I T-wrote it. Every time I'm blue, I just watch it over and over and over. And the signer was Michael J. Fox. It was just... Oh, don't stop it, babe.
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19: My wife was pregnant. That was the scariest time of my life, man. I've never had fear run through me like that. Nah, single guys, you think you know fear. You don't know fear. Your big question for the day is, what am I going to eat? What am I going to wear? Where's my phone? That's it. That's all you got. You don't know fear until a woman looks in your eyes and goes, I'm pregnant, pregnant, pregnant. Get a job. My wife was pregnant. We tried to do everything right. We didn't do anything right. We got kicked out of the first Lamaze class. You know the breathing class? The kicked out of the first one. All right, I got us kicked out of the first one. But I'm a comedian. You put me in a classroom. How long did you think it was going to take? I go in there, and the first thing they're teaching the women is called the cat crawl. It's to alleviate pressure across the abdomen. So I got four pregnant women in front of me on their hands and knees with their backs arched and their asses up in the air. So I said to the guy next to me, this is how this whole thing got started. Out in the hall, sir, out in the hall. Right. If you think PMS makes a woman crazy, pregnancy takes that into Jedi level. It's not their fault. They can't control it, man. I've seen the werewolf. I know. Those chemicals get rolling in that blood. They get weird stuff happening in their brain. They get weird food cravings. They get crazy food cravings. 8 months in, my wife wanted to eat ice. She come in the room. I like to eat a bucket of ice. You want to eat it? Yeah, a bucket of ice would be great right now. I don't think that's a good... You get me a bucket of ice right now! Here! She took the bucket and her tail followed her down the hallway. Sat there eating ice. I know, Mama, the ice. Mommy wanted ice. Mommy will have ice. I will have the ice. You know, the baby was in there going, what is she doing out there? He's here and he's hers most of the time, man. If you ask him, who would you rather spend the day with? He'll go, Dada. And you say, who would you rather be trapped on an island with? You, Mama, no question. That's where his bread's buttered.
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20: But my favorite freaks are the ones that try to get you to come in and look at their freaks. You know what I'm talking about? The sideshow barker dudes. I was walking down the midway. There was a dude standing there, had a microphone, cord, amplifier. That was his whole get up. And he was just yelling at people as they went past him. He was going, you must see the world's largest rat. And I heard that and I stopped. I was like, oh hell, he's right. I gotta see this thing. And he kept going, this rat drinks gallons of water daily. This rat eats pounds of raw meat. This rat came here on a Harley Davidson motorcycle. And you go in there and you look at the rat. It's just a possum. It's not even moving. The dude has a dead possum. It's always a ripoff. I can't help myself. Because the fair has weird effects on you, you know? It does. Like, you will eat stuff at the fair you would never eat anywhere else ever. And you'll let people serve you. You would never let serve you anywhere else. I found myself one time waiting in line, waiting to buy a Polish sausage from a man who only had one arm. And I just kept looking down at that sausage, looking up at his arm. And then it's my turn. He goes, "What you want?" I was like, "What happened to your arm?" He goes, "Don't worry about it. I'll take a Diet Coke. I'm stuffed. I had some carny arm sausage earlier today. I couldn't have another bite, man.
1: But it was delicious.
20: Because they can make anything taste good at the fair. No, because they fry everything. No, they fry apples. They fry ice cream. They fry Snickers bars. They have fried dough. That's what I love. Fried dough. Hey, how far down on the fry chain do you think they got before some guy's, "Man, we're out of stuff to fry." His buddy's like, "No, we ain't either. I've been waiting for this moment. Fry that dough right there. Trust me. Fry that dough, put some powdered sugar on it. They will eat it. And it's delicious. I love it too."
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0: you don't think he's dumb? You remember my joke about dumb people not knowing they're dumb? Okay, if you don't know he's dumb, it's because you're dumber than him.
1: I don't see what the fuss is all about.
0: There's some smart leaders, so why do we have a dumb guy? I'll tell you why. Because there's only one way to find out how dumb we really are. They had to make a dumb guy the president. Do you know how dumb we... Most people aren't Phoenix. Do you know what this country's all about? That's the craziest thing about having a country. We're basically like a tribe, right? But you can't have a tribe with 290 million people in it. We don't know each other. Even if we wanted to take just this room, we wanted to make a tribe, we would have to do some interviews. We'd have to weed out the douchebags. You know, if we decided to all act as one unit, there's a lot of people who probably wouldn't make the cut. You can't have a tribe with 290 million people in it. Especially when 200 million people live in places you shouldn't even stop for gas. Most people aren't living in cities. They're living in nowhere. They just stopped. And they're not moving. I like it here. Always did like it here. That simple. They stand on the road watching cars go by. This place is that it just stops. And people decided to stay. All right, they're in Paducah because their ancestors were traveling to California. And they went, my feet hurt. Oh, look, you look just like me.
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3: I come from a broken home, which is not that unusual these days. My parents used to always threaten each other with divorce. And you hear that as a little kid and you think, that's the worst thing that one person could ever say to another person. Now I'm married? Not that bad. Did you hear that response? Everyone started to laugh. And then realized they were sitting next to their spouse and became the ass of the comedy world. I'm disappointed in some of you. You don't think if your spouse left, you'd have a couple? It'd be all right for just a little? I love my wife. It would hurt if she left, but there would be good days. Like, I don't know what it's like at your house, but at my house, the day I get to go canoeing with somebody else and don't have to do all the paddling would be at the top of the good day list. I live on a river. My wife said, let's get a canoe. Let's paddle upstream. Let's float back down. I don't think my wife knows what let's means. Because I got into the canoe and I started paddling. I looked up. She had not brought a paddle onto the canoe. I said, what's going on up there? She goes, I'm taking pictures. Well, you could sketch it because we're not moving. It was like a canoe treadmill. You cannot go when water's coming at you. And I'm in the back, and I don't realize that you have to keep moving your paddle from side to side when no one's paddling up front, because you steer. So three big swipes out of me, and we are now in the side of the riverbank. And she turns around and says, what are you doing back there? And I was like, oh, I will kill you. She said, why are you whispering? Because sound travels over water. And that last phrase makes it premeditated. I'm not doing an extra five because you didn't bring a paddle. And she goes, maybe you should be in the front. No, then I can't see you not paddling. Who thinks it's a good idea to paddle up a stream? Maybe when we're done, we could throw raspberries at the moon. That's just as logical of a thought.
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right? Driving down Atlantic Avenue. 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And I see my man, the old Dirty Bastard. I say, Dirty, get in the car. So we gotta go to my woman's house. And you know what's gonna happen when we get over there?

0: 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And old Dirt is like,
1: Chris, I gotta tell you something.
0: What?

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1: One ringy dingy. Is this Mr. Hoover? Mr. Jedgar Hoover? Good. Then I have reached the party to whom I am speaking. Mr. Hoover, this is Miss Tomlin from the telephone company. It is my duty, Mr. Hoover, to discuss with you some of the abuses of your instrument. Yes, yes, it does sound rather un-American, doesn't it? Now then, Mr. Hoover, I have your file here before me. Oh, yes, I'm sure that you have a file on me, too. After all, turnabout is fair play. Yes, it does sound perverted. Now then, Mr. Hoover, I have a delicate problem. I find that you and your agents have indulged in the illegal and unfair practice of wiretapping. Wiretapping. Oh, Mr. Hoover, listening to other people's conversations. Oh, how do I know? From listening to your calls, that's how I know. Oh, no. Mr. Hoover, don't be rude. I'll make a loud noise into my mouthpiece and perhaps deafen you for life. Now, Mr. Hoover, may I ask, do you have a telephone directory handy? Good. Let us turn to page VIII and recite in unison. It is a crime under both federal and state law to use a telephone for annoying or harassing purposes, or to knowingly permit a phone under one's control to be used for such purposes. This includes calls in which the caller remains silent, etc., etc., etc., etc. Oh, you do know the law, Mr. Hoover. Now, Jedgar, listen, is there anybody at your place listening in? Everybody, good. Let's get right to the nitty-gritty. There's absolutely no reason for your people to skulk about, electronically speaking. You can get all the information you need from us. Probably a lot more accurately, too. Good. Good, then we will be in touch. Oh, and Mr. Hoover, before you go, I must tell you how much I admire your vacuum cleaner. Hello? Mr. Hoover? Well, why do you suppose he got so huffy? I was just being complimentary. Everybody knows there's nothing like a Hoover when you're dealing with dirt.
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3: I'm excited for the summer. I like summer movies. I'm a big fan. I like big blockbustery. I'm like a nerd like that. Like movies like Transformers, love that stuff. Like I hate it, like so many people are jaded now. Does anybody here have jaded movie friends? It's so annoying. I'm like, dude, I just saw Transformers, that was sick. Yeah, I saw it, bro. Sucked. Dude, it was kinda cool. Nah, it sucked. Yeah, but that one scene, dude, saw it, sucked. It's like, people are so jaded. Like it still looks cool, you know what I mean? Like if you showed that movie 50 years ago, people would be like, their brains would explode. Ah! Everybody would lose their minds. They'd be on the streets just stabbing each other. It would be chaos if you showed Transformers in like 1950. People now are like, yep, boo. Like, God, you can't appreciate anything. I always thought it'd be funny though if in a movie like that, if just to mess with all the stone people in the crowd at the theater, if right before the movie started like Transformers, they just put based on a true story. Are you kidding me? That happened? Did that happen? Are you serious? Oh my God. That's terrifying. And I always think it would be funny too, because I always like movie previews before the movie. You know, they have little trailers. I always like those. But I always think it'd be funny if they showed a really dramatic trailer, really serious, right? And they have a title at the end of it that has nothing to do with the trailer. Just again to mess with the audience. So really dramatic movie trailer. Title doesn't make any sense. So they come on like, coming this fall, the story of a family. Brutally torn apart, the father killed in a horrible accident. The mother forced to raise 8 children on her own. In a cruel world, all they have is each other. Coming this fall from the producers of Philadelphia and the director of Castaway comes Boner Soup. People are like, what? That movie's called Boner Soup, about the dad who died and the kids. Boner Soup. I didn't see a boner or soup in the whole trailer. What is that? Is it one thing?
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2: It's tough, man. It's tough. There's a lot to get depressed about, you know? There's a lot to get depressed about. There's a lot of confrontation in life. It's a tough thing. I'm very confrontational, you know? I really am. I love to fight with people. I love to argue. Do you ever do this when you argue? Do you ever really commit to your side of the argument because you know you're right? You know. And you push and you push and you push, and then all of a sudden, halfway through the argument, you realize you're completely wrong. 100% wrong. But you can't apologize because you committed too hard. Now the strategy is to out-argue the other person. That's all you're going to do. I can never come back here ever again. I am going to shut this down forever. That's how I argue. Blind rage. I know I'm right. I was on the subway in New York a little while back, and I need to get off on 14th Street. And the train just zipped by 14th Street. So now I'm furious, right? And I run up to the guy in the little ticket booth, and I just start screaming at him. Just screaming at him. Idiot! Why don't you tell people the train is going to skip 14th Street? Hang a sign up, moron! And he looks at me, and he goes,
4: there's a sign directly behind you.
2: So I turn around, and I go, no! This sign says that the train won't stop between 23rd and 3rd Street.
4: 14 actually comes between 23 and 3.
2: So now we're just staring at each other. And it's awkward. But I wasn't going to apologize. I swear to God, I waited for like a few minutes, and then finally I just went, oh, well, aren't you a big help? And I ran out of the station.
5: Doug Stanhope.
6: Do you watch Real Stories of the Highway Patrol? Do you know this? Do you know the show, Real Stories? I get violent watching that. It's blatant police harassment that is passed off as entertainment. It's almost like police propaganda reels, as though the police department made this themselves, because it's got that constant voiceover narrative. John Law is never wrong. Officer Bob will teach you not to question authority. I'm serious. They bust people for nothing. They will always traffic stops. They pull people over for nothing because they fit a profile, which means you're not white enough. So it just trumps up reasons. We're going to pull this gentleman over to the side of the road. See, he's only got 3 screws holding down his license plate, and technically it's supposed to be 4 screws, so we're just going to zip him off the side of the road here, rip off his doors and his hood, and we're going to pull his luggage out and sick dogs on him. It's all just routine, see? They find a marijuana seed lodged under the catalytic converter, and then they have the propaganda scroll that comes up on your screen. If convicted, that marijuana seed could be grown into 3 plants with proper sunlight and fertilization. That's possession with intent to distribute. He could face 99 years in a federal penitentiary. But he won't.
0: 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I Heart Comedy.
7: Your friends with kids try to warn you, like, listen, bro, once you have kids, your social life is going to disappear. But that's not entirely true. So my wife and I get invited to more parties than ever. We get invited on SpongeBob SquarePants invitations, and party starts at 2 p.m. for some 3-year-old, doesn't care that I'm there. But still, that's a party. I'm going. I don't know if you guys realize this. You have to bring your own liquor to these parties. They do not supply it. One time I got so drunk and confused at a kid's party by all the decorations that for a good 45 minutes I convinced myself that I was Winnie the Pooh. My wife found me in the kitchen rummaging through their pantry, eating peanut butter out of a jar with my bare hands like it was honey out of a pot, just licking my paw. Wearing a red shirt, no pants. She's like, what are you doing? I'm like, you can't have any, Piglet. Never call your wife Piglet. Does not help the situation. And then they had a storyteller that they had hired to entertain the children. She was in the next room leading them in a little story time chant. Like, them boys and girls, Thomas the Train went, chug, chug, chug, chug, chug, chug, chug, chug, chug, chug, chug, chug, chug. I came stumbling in. Chug, chug, chug, chug. Oh, wrong room. You guys seen Winnie the Pooh's pants? I'll find it.
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8: Here's the thing on men, okay? I'm gonna give it to you now. All men think of themselves as kind of low-level superheroes in their own environment. When men are growing up and they're reading about Batman, Spider-Man, Superman, these aren't fantasies, these are options. This is the way men really look at their own lives. I'm not even supposed to be telling you this. I'll give you a perfect example of what I'm talking about. Did you ever see a guy moving a mattress tied to the roof of his car? He's out on the highway with this thing. He's always got the arm out the window holding the mattress too, right? Whatever he's rigged up there, he's always helping along with the arm. This is classic male idiot superhero thinking. This moron actually believes that if the wind catches this huge rectangle at 70 miles an hour, I got it. Don't worry about it. I'm using my arm. But what about the date? There's dating going on in this room right now. We can all feel that little bit of tension. What is a date really but a job interview that lasts all night? The only difference between a date and a job interview is not many job interviews. Is there a chance you'll end up naked at the end of it? Well, Bill, the boss thinks you're the man for the position. Why don't you strip down and meet some of the people you'll be working with? Dating is not easy. Sex is not easy. Women have two types of orgasms, the actual one and the ones that they make up on their own. And I can give you the male point of view on this, which is we're fine with it. You do whatever the hell you gotta do. We will do what we have to do. To a man, sex is like a car accident anyway. And determining a female orgasm is like being asked, what did you see after the car went out of control? Well, I remember I heard a lot of screeching noises. I was facing the wrong way at one point. And in the end, my body was thrown clear.
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5: Jim Carrey.
9: Well, good evening, ladies and gentlemen. My name is Jim Carrey, and how are you this evening? All righty then. I grew up in Canada. Is there anybody here from Canada? Now, I used to get really upset when I told people where I came from down in Los Angeles because I always got the same response. Canada? Wow. Must have been cold. Now I just go along with them.
10: Yes, Canada. It was a frozen, hostile wasteland. And there was much work to be done if we were to survive the elements. After boring a hole through the ice to find food, my good friend Nantuck and I would build an igloo to protect our
11: shells from polar bears and flying hockey pucks. Then we would drink a lot of beer. And when Nantuck was ready, he would tell me the story of the great moose who said to the little squirrel, "Hey, Rocky, watch me pull a rabbit out of my hat."
9: Anyway, I'm here tonight and I feel good. Really good. Excellent. Super. I just want to go. I think those subliminal motivation tapes are starting to make a difference. Yeah, that's right. I listen to motivational tapes. Think I want to get stuck in this dead-end job? No, sorry, not me!
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2: It's hard, man, because security at the airport, customs, immigration, they really need to learn the difference between a terrorist and an Indian. We're not the same. We're not. Terrorists hate Americans. Indians hate each other. A terrorist will blow up an airport. Indians like to work at the airport. That would be counterproductive. And I know a lot of white people are nervous about flying nowadays, and I understand to a certain degree, but I had one white dude come to me and goes, "No, man, I don't fly anymore." And I understand, you know what I mean? You're a little panicked a little bit. But think about it reasonably, you know what I mean? Think about it logically. Think about what airline you're getting on, where you're getting on the plane, where you're flying to, you know what I mean? That all factors into your whole terrorist theory. I was on a JetBlue flight. See, JetBlue is funny enough. I was on a JetBlue flight from Buffalo, New York to LaGuardia. It was like a 30-seat plane. Plane. Oh my God, my Indian Tourette's is acting up. 30-seat plane. So I get on board this little plane. It's a 45-minute flight. I walk on board. This older white lady sees me, grabs her bag, and goes, "Oh, my God." I'm like, "What? You think I'm a terrorist? On friggin' JetBlue? What am I, the low self-esteem terrorist?" Yeah, I don't want to kill a lot of us today. I thought I'd start off with 30. Tomorrow, Southwest. Just think about it logically, you know? I remember I was on a flight like 2 weeks after 9/11. I sat down, the guy's like this. About half an hour into the flight, I reach for my bag. The guy goes, "Oh my God, no!" I'm like, "Relax, you jackass. Just getting my Discman. Gotta listen to my instructions."
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1: It's funny when people date inappropriate people and then they're shocked when it goes badly. You know, when people date strippers and go like, "It went really bad." Duh. I mean, I'm not knocking it. It's a job. I've performed comedy in strip clubs. Obviously, I've never been a stripper. I'm a healthy girl. You know, I spin around a pool, I'll strike oil. But those girls have issues and they're going to create havoc in your life, I promise you. Because no little girl wakes up and stretches and goes, "I want to be a stripper." No, that is ballerina gone bad. That's it. It's the same with chicks that hook up with a dude and think they can change him. You can't change anybody. You just have to let them be. What's your name, sir?
3: Tom.
1: I like you, Tom. But see, I can look at you and know your whole vibe. You're like a serious dude. You're like anal retentive. You have a really good job. You get your car washed on Saturdays. You write a list and cross it off. And you're happy when you did it. You've got like plaid pubic hair. You're not going to loosen him up. You can show all the booby you want and jack your blonde hair up. You're not. He is what he is. And you guys make a good couple because you balance each other. But you're not going to change him. Do you fight? Don't. 95% of the time when men and women fight, it's the woman that starts the fight. Yeah. It's true, even the women are nodding. Because what happens is, the men in our lives say and do stupid things, dumb dude statements, and we think we can take the hit. Ladies, you cannot take the hit. If a man does something and he hurts your feelings, please, look him in the eye and give him the opportunity to fix it and say, "Honey, when we ran into your ex-girlfriend in the mall, remember the really skanky, hoary one with the roots? You love me more, right? I mean, you wouldn't go back if she would have you, right? Right? Because that's what we need. It's never the thing you did that moment that pisses a woman off. Just so you know. That was just detonation. Women save grief like camels save water in a hump. And you have to be an investigator sometimes. You got a woman moping around your house with a long face and you say, "Honey, what did I do?" And she says, "Nothing." She's building a case on your ass.
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4: There are places where you and your dumb family can go once a week and meet other dumb families and you can sing songs. And it's called the church. The church loves dumb, doesn't like the smart, what with their constant questions. Smart are always asking questions, and that's like cancer to religion. See, I became an atheist when I was 15 years old. Now, if you've just recently become an atheist, try to be cool about it, right? Because, especially in this country, people use atheism almost like its own religion, right? Because when you become an atheist, you're very angry because you've been fed so many lies that you become angry, right? So try to be what I call a good atheist. I used to be a bad atheist, right? For example, I didn't go to a friend's wedding once because it was in a church, because I wouldn't set foot in a church, right? And then, like, I couldn't go to parties because I always end up in a corner with a Christian going, "You're an idiot," right? And that's no way to live your life, you know? So you know what? You got to live and let live in this world. Have the magic man. Don't have the magic man. And since I have this new sunny disposition, my life's really turned around. I've got more friends. I tolerate others. I'm now godfather to 3 children, and that's retarded. Because these people know me, and they still ask. They still come up and go, "Jim, will you be the child's godfather?" And I'm like, "Yes." And then I stand there in church with the priest and the parents, and the priest is holding the baby, and the priest turns to me and goes, "Jim, will you spiritually guide this child throughout its life?" Sure. Because I have no problems lying in church. What difference does it make?
0: Love comedy? You've come to the right place. This is iHeart Comedy.
5: Eddie Murphy.
3: Don't go to cookouts. I hate cookouts, man. I don't like my family come by the house. The relatives I ain't seen, like, since the last cookout. You got certain relatives you just see at the cookout, and they get on your nerves every year. My Uncle Gus come by the house every year. My Uncle Gus is the uncle that like to work the grill and don't let nobody touch the grill when he's around. And as soon as he walk in the house, he's like, get away from that grill. You don't know how to start no fire. You know how to start no fire. Put this fire out. It ain't no fire, damn it. Eddie, go over there and give me all that wood. I need half a tree. Chop that tree down over there. Chop down that tree and give me the wood from that tree over there. And Charlie, go get me 2 gallons of gasoline out of the shed. Give me 2 gallons of gasoline. You kids roll up your shirt, put that on the grill. We're going to start a fire. Come on, you want to eat? You want to eat? Just shut up then. Put that on the fire. Okay, put that wood inside there. Okay, give me the gasoline, Charlie. Hold the match. Well, I tell you, Charlie, throw the match on the gasoline, all right? Well, I tell you, all right? We're going to make a fire. We're going to eat it, right? Y'all want to eat? We're going to eat now. Here we go. Pour the gasoline on here like this. There. We need the whole. Get that damn lighter fluid out there. That can't use that shit. We're going to put all 2 gallons of gasoline on this wood and make a fire. We're going to eat a hamburger, okay? Here we go. Charlie, throw the match. Now, that's the fire. That's the fire. Look at that. Look at that. He be all right. Roll Charlie around. Roll him around here. Roll him around.
6: I don't even know why we want thinking robots. It just makes no sense that we want them to think. We really like the idea of making machines think. Like, oh man, this one, this is crazy. This machine can play chess. Nah, but it can't think. This one's pretty good at Jeopardy. Nah, but it can't think. Until we get to the idea where they can think, or to the point where they can think, we'll never be satisfied. And I don't understand that. They're perfect how they are. It's a workforce that doesn't ask any questions and will work for free all the time. They'll just build our cars all day, just welding, just bzz, bzz, bzz, bzz, bzz, all day, and never ask a single question. Your little vacuum robot will run itself into the wall 100 times and never look up and be like, nah, I think I'm done here. That's a perfect situation. That's perfect. We just really want them to think, though. And I think that has something to do with the idea that we just love a microcosm. We have this vague notion that something similar to us created us, and we're clearly awful. But what if we create something similar, but wired up a little better, and it'll solve all of our problems? And that'll never happen. There will never be a robot that comes forward one day and like, the answer is 42. Never happen. They'll be just as terrible as us. They'll be walking along looking at their phones, falling through manholes. They'll be just like us.
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7: All right, you guys, whenever I do live shows, I like to read some of the tweets I've written on Twitter because it encourages people to not follow me. And I'm like, oh, that was terrible. I'm not gonna deal with that. So here's some tweets I wrote. My flight got stuck on the tarmac for 20 minutes because of Obama's plane. I'll consider my time a contribution to his reelection campaign. Now, I don't know this guy, but Mr. Treesky, T-R-E-E-S-K-I, Mr. Treesky, he wrote, Doug Benson, who do you think would win in a fight, a blind baby giraffe or a spider monkey riding a pig? I really thought about it. I kept thinking, it's got to be a trick question. What do I not know about this blind baby giraffe? He's a baby and he's blind. How could he possibly beat a pig and a monkey that are both sighted and not babies? Here's another airline one, because I fly a lot. Pilots should quit bragging about getting us there early because invariably we'll have to wait for a gate to open up anyway. Hashtag because we were early. I had the opportunity to push Donald Trump into a pool once and I didn't do it. Hashtag regrets. I'm stuck on the freeway behind a jerk who is texting.
8: Hashtag
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10: About 3 weeks ago, I did a run that was living in Atlanta, and I did the Tonight Show on Wednesday night, and then I did Billings on Thursday, and my manager sold it to me on sort of it's a good routing, you know, part of that Atlanta, L.A. Billings run that encompasses the entire United States. And on Friday night, I was in Anchorage, Alaska, which is real handy, and someplace you really want to see in February. If you get a chance. And then on Saturday night, I'm in Fairbanks, Alaska, and my manager's prediction that there wouldn't be a lot of snow in Fairbanks in February was off by about 7.5 frickin' feet. The most boring town I've ever been to in my life. Sorry if you're from there. It is a bore hole. And I was stranded there for 3 days. Count them. One. Tick. Talk. Tick. Stranded there with the Eskimo people. Not a great looking group of folks. And I mentioned that on stage and they got pissed off. And I didn't see why they got so mad. I didn't insinuate that they had no character. I mentioned that they weren't attractive. I thought they knew. Apparently, I let some big cat out of the bag. Have you seen their teeth? They could make keys. You don't have to be in Fairbanks very long before you figure out what that nose-rubbing deal's all about. Anyway, I got this scathing letter from the head Eskimo, Frosty, or whatever his name was, and halfway through the letter, he said he would have me know that the Inuit tribe is one of the purest races on the planet. And I'm like, that's kind of what I'm talking about. Nobody will have sex with these people. And then later in the letter, it said there are less Inuits every year, which I guess means it's getting to where they won't even have sex with each other.
0: 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We've got funny covered. iHeart Comedy.
11: I don't smoke weed anymore. I don't smoke weed anymore. I'm done with it. I know. I'm so sad. I mean, I know. You know, those days are gone. Like, I will never again watch all 5 Air Bud movies in a row and call it the Air Bud Film Fest. And get pissed off when people don't want to come do it. I will never again make a tuna mac pie at 3 a.m. and eat half of it by myself. That's done. Those days are gone. I will never again go to a party, notice how many people are wearing hats, get weirded out by that, and just leave. And go directly home and finish the other half of that tuna mac pie. I will never experience that again. I mean, the truth is, I wish I could still smoke weed. I can't anymore because I don't know what went wrong, but at some point in my life, my brain turned into a jerk, and now it hates me and just wants to pick on me all day. Maybe you have to experience that, but I do as well. It's like, no matter what I'm doing, my brain at some point will chime in to let me know how much it hates me, no matter what. Hey, what's up, loser? What are you doing, losing at something? Oh, look at that little kid. He's so cute. He's like 3. Kick him in the face. Drop kick him in the head. Do it, man. Kick him in the face. Roundhouse if you got the room. Teach him life's about pain. Are you talking to a girl? Who do you think you are, dweebus? Hey, I got an idea. Stare at her crotch. Stare at a crotch, stare at a crotch, stare at a crotch, stare at a crotch, stare at a crotch, stare at a crotch, stare at a crotch, stare at a crotch, stare at a crotch, stare at a crotch, stare at a crotch. Do it! She wants you to, that's why she's wearing blue jeans. Don't look away, come on. All day I deal with this. This is why I can't get high. I get high, my brain's like, what? Did you just smoke weed? What do you like, anxiety? Does it feel nice? No, it's gonna be fun, buddy. Just, now guess who's going to be terrified of circles for the next 4.5 hours? Maybe you've never, have you ever been there where your friends are high and looking at the computer like, yeah, this video, it looks like the dog's talking and loving life. And you're off in the corner like, but round. Like, how can it not have a corner? You know, like, it type, why, like, if the earth is round, but there are corners within the earth, then the earth, then they're round as a corner. Round as a corner. Like they say, round the corner. I'm just round the corner. How could you be round the corner if there's no corners when you do a round?
5: George Carlin.
9: But I never got to do voices on television. That's what bothered me a little bit. You know, you can do your own group. Myron Cohen can do Jewish guys, and Pat Cooper can do Italians, and Blacks can do Blacks, and you can do your own group. But crossing over, it's not so good. You know, they want to hear it. They're afraid of letters. Italian voices I never heard much in my neighborhood till I went to high school downtown, when you go to another neighborhood for high school. And Italian street guys, if these here were the Irish street guys, the Italian street guy was this guy here. Hey, what, hey, Sfaccin. Hey, who is this scumbag? Scumbag. They always made the distinction too. Scumbag was a guy, douchebag was a girl, and they always made it. Right? Those who know will attest. Hey, this scumbag, last night he was out, he picked up 2 douchebags. He didn't call me up, man. 2 douchebags. They always adhered to that. I loved that kind of purism, man. Good street, earthy talk, man. Food was always involved in Italian slang, too, because Italians are into food and the oral situation. And, singing, sure, opera and eating, man, kissing and all that, sure, man, it's all oral. And food shows up in their street lingo, like, for money, a very important thing in any culture, right? Money is bananas. Bananas or clams. Hey, you got 3 clams. Hey, give me, hey, you got half a banana. Get in. You change up a banana. 3 clams to get in. This guy had an arm like an eggplant, huh? Like an eggplant. Never heard many Jewish voices. Mostly came in contact with them as merchants. They were candy store owners in our neighborhood. We had 4 candy stores. And usually I heard the Jewish voices from over my shoulder as I was streaking out of the candy store with $20 worth of merchandise in my oversized Ike jacket.
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13: You think with all these things that are speeding things up for us and moving us along that we'd get places early or at least on time, you still have those people that are late all the time. You know, it's one thing if you're late once in a while, but these people that are consistently late, they always have the same excuse. Ah, oh, sorry, traffic. Really? How you think I got here? Helicoptered in? I allow for it. Then they get all defensive. Sorry! And when they say it like that, they don't mean it. Not when it goes up in the middle like that. Sorry! That's not sorry. That's like those people who say something, in, you know, like insulting, and then they end it with just kidding, like that erases it somehow. Hey, did you get a haircut? Hope you didn't pay for that thing. I'm just kidding. Well, then you don't know how to kid properly. Because we should both be laughing. People don't know how to kid properly. People don't understand the definition of kidding, you know? Like you tell somebody something sad, that my dog of 17 years just died. You're kidding. No. As funny as that is, I'm not. People always say things they don't mean. You know, like people who say the worst thing. Oh, the paper cut, that's the worst thing. Is it? Really? Okay. What about pickle juice in your eye? That's pretty bad too, isn't it? You ever had pickle juice in your eye? Boy, those pickle jars. Have you tried to open them lately? They're vacuum sealed. You can't open those jars. They're so tight. You know, there was a time, there was a big old barrel in a general store. You'd roll up your sleeve and dip in there for a big old dill, and those days are gone. Now they're all in the jars and they're vacuum sealed. You're trying to open them and you cannot get them. Squatting helps sometimes. That's actually... And you always have that one person in the kitchen. Give it. I got it. I got it. Give it. I got it. I got it. Give it. Give it. I got it. Give it. Give it. I got it. I got it. Give it, I got it. Give it. Determined to get it. And then you finally hand it over and they just pop it right off. Well, I loosened it. And then once you get the lid off, that's where the danger of the pickle juice in the eye comes along, because the juice is to the top. They're not kidding around with that juice, are they? Man, that juice is up. And the pickles are packed in there like, I wish they packed potato chips the way they pack pickles.
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14: Irish guy, Italian guy, and Polish guy all go for the same job. The guy interviewing him's got no ears. The Irish guy goes in first. He sits down, the guy interviewing him says, the job you're applying for requires the powers of observation. Make an observation about me. The Irish guy says, hey, but you've got no ears. The guy says, get out! Italian guy goes in, he sits down, the interviewer says, well, my friend, the job you're applying for requires the powers of observation. Make an observation about me. The Italian guy says, hey, boss, but you got no ears. Get out! Italian guy goes up to the Polish guy and says, listen, the guy that's doing the interviewing, he's got to know ears and he's a little bit sensitive about it. Whatever you do, don't be bringing it up. Polish guy's like, don't worry. Polish guy goes in, sits down, the interviewer says, my friend, the job you're applying for requires the powers of observation. Make an observation about me. Polish guy says, you wear contacts. The guy says, terrific observation. You're absolutely right. How could you tell? He says, how could you wear glasses? You got no ears. All right, you're thinking a guy with three eyes, no arms, and one leg is hitchhiking. You got it? Guy with three eyes, no arms, and one leg is hitchhiking. A British guy pulls over, rolls down the window, and goes, aye, aye, aye, you look armless, hop in. See, now, there's always a few people that don't laugh at that, but you see them walking out going, three, what the f-? Where would you find a turtle with no legs? Right where you left them. Jewish girl runs up to her father. She says, Daddy, Daddy, I need $50. He says, $40? What do you need $30 for? Doctor makes a routine phone call to one of his elderly patients. He says, how you feeling, Mr. Schwartz?
15: He says, I feel great, Doc, but you know, it's the damnedest thing. I'm always getting up in the middle of the night, and when I open up the bathroom door, the light goes on for me automatically.
14: Doctor's like, oh boy, the old guy's getting a little senile. So he calls the guy's son. Son's wife answers, hello, Mrs. Schwartz. I'm a little concerned about your father-in-law. He claims he gets up in the middle of the night, and then when he opens the bathroom door, the light goes on automatically. And now she says, Harry! Pop's in the refrigerator again!
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0: Trump's brain that kicks in at some point where it just goes to lizard brain and all you're thinking about is bready, cheesy, greasy, bready, cheesy bread. Bready, cheesy, cheesy, bready, cheese. I don't puke, I have nothing. I am Buchanan, stuff of Buchanan. Bready, cheesy bread. I probably would have drank, you know, in the dark ages, you know, when drinking was like white man's peyote, you know, and the Scotch and the Irish used it as a rite of passage, you know, the tonight sun underneath the heart of this moon, you drink 9 pints of ale, boy, and then you'll go out onto the moors and you'll smack a wolf, and that's how we know you're a man in the McHenry clan. But Pop, I can't drink more than 5. Get the other 4 down, son. You'll need your strength to smack the wolf under the heart of his moon. Now, not so much. Now, drinking has basically devolved into light beer and these big fruity girl drinks that everybody's drinking, and the ladies are wandering on parties with crazy straw coming out.
1: That is wonderful. It's delicious. Ooh, it tastes like blueberries. It's awesome. I can't even taste the alcohol. Where are my pants? Where are they?
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3: It's good to be in Irvine. You have gang members here? Gang members in Irvine? Rich? Oh, yeah. What kind of problems do they have? What kind of problems? They turned me down for financial aid. Almost bought a hat here. Almost bought a NASCAR hat. You gotta watch out. Don't buy NASCAR hats unless you're in the NASCAR, okay? I know I bought the UPS hat, the Dale Jarrett hat for like, you know, like the show girls. I work for UPS. Like a joke, you know? I got a stable job. Anybody want me? You know? And guys just like walk up to you.
4: Hey, what do you think about Dale Jarrett doing this year, man? I saw the whole thing going down there in Daytona, man. It was raining its damn ass off up there. I'll tell you what, next time I'm going to peek out down there. I'll go down there. That pickery was terrible. I'll tell you what, next time.
3: Shut up! You think I'm on the pit crew? What the hell? They got a Viagra hat. Can you believe that? Viagra car? Viagra gear. Go, Viagra. When I can't get it up, I go real fast. Has anyone ever like tried Viagra? Just
4: go, Viagra car. Hell yeah. Hell yeah, I'll tell you what, they be bumping and grinding. That's right, man. That's some stiff competition right there, I'll tell you, man.
3: Viagra. Has anyone ever tried Viagra? I put it in a toll booth and the toll went. But, Viagra. You ever see people wearing the gear? You make fun of them? Hey, what's up there, floppy?
4: Hey, don't be talking that, man. This is about NASCAR. Ain't about wieners, and you better shut you up. Do I sound like Gary Busey? What is going on here?
3: Yeah, whatever, floppy.
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6: Sorry, I'm a little late. I asked somebody where Peachtree was, and oh, God. I got Peachtree Road, Peachtree Lane, Peaches and Cream, Peachy King, Peach Schnapps Lane. Man, you're like a damn compass near North. You don't know where to go. Just keep going till you get to the pit. I guess there's smoke in the air. They must be working up in Noble today. Yeah, baby. I know. If you feel ill up there, try and just cross the state line. I said I wanted my mama cremated, not smoke cured. You don't leave her there till winter. Just add water and she's back. What were they giving as ashes? Well, we used to substitute concrete. I knew it was bad when we threw grandma in the lake and she set up. Well, obviously you've rebuilt since Sherman. Things are looking good. CNN, the home of Ted. I guess Ted and Jane are, they gone now, is it? Oh, I guess she found God and Ted found out it wasn't him.
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0: And this is kind of ironic, but you know that show, Intervention? I am addicted to

0: to that show. I love it. But I don't think I have the intended response that they're looking for. Because when I watch the show, I don't feel sympathy or empathy. I feel jealousy. I watch those people and I'm like, I want to do that. Yes. You know, just taking all kinds of drugs, whatever there is. And they're living in the back of the, you know, grandma's garage, and they're on a mattress and they're just high all the time. Somebody else watches their kids. They give them money. They're enabled. And that's how they spend their day. And they're like, suck it. You know, and that's... Yeah, I would love that, because, you know, there's a free intervention coming right around the corner. There's a free intervention. Then they get, then everybody goes, woo-hoo-hoo, we love you, and they send them off, and they get cleaned up, and then they get to spend the rest of their lives going, yeah, those were some pretty crazy times. And they'll have that part in the show where they'll go, at age 22, Mary became addicted to painkillers. And my response will be, that's right, I have Vicodin. Oh, that's the best. That is the best way to watch intervention. Put them like it in. Oh, this is terrible. They're taking our painkillers away. What kind of awful show is this? Oh. And I've made no secret of my drug use and drinking over my lifetime, and I'd hold your woos, because this is going to become a cautionary tale of sorts. Yeah, you might want to hang on to that feeling. But I mean, decades of just taking any drug. Yeah, okay, great. Unless you're a dealer, it's not going to turn out good. And, I mean, just taking any... I could already be on three things, and somebody, you know, I don't know, some stranger, I'm in a weird house somewhere out in the woods, you know, and a guy named Wolf with no last name and a Serapa, you know, hey, man, take this. Oh, wait, Wolf, before you go, is it this way or this way? I just need to know for the next 6 hours. Is it this way? Oh, good, this is going to work out, great. Whatever, and I drink, and da-da-da. And the reason I'm telling you this is just to underscore the next two things I'm telling you. And one is just sort of silly. And that is, 4 months ago, I got the flu. I was home in New York, and my girlfriend went to the drugstore and got some NyQuil. And so I get the NyQuil, I'm in the kitchen, I'm opening it up, and it's got that little measuring cup, you know, on the top. And I take the plastic off, and I'm pouring the NyQuil into the measuring cap. And she goes... what are you doing? Just chug it. Like, are you out of your mind? Chug it. It's medicine.
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3: Yeah, I got like 16. I got like 16 with my wife. We've been married 12. We've been together like 16. It's interesting. Yeah, we went out and bought a king-size bed a couple years ago. She was all excited to get it. Her most important thing about the bed was that she not be able to feel me move while I'm sleeping. Same thing here, yeah. I remember we slept in any bed. We slept in a twin bed. We had to be touching it every damn moment of the night. Wake up in the middle of the night not touching. It was a heel. Like, come here, baby, I miss you. Just a toe, something. Yeah, like 8 years later, I was like, you could breathe on me, please? He's over there with your sweaty-ass legs. All I need is one more human being climbing on me tonight. All right, back to Afghanistan. Here we go. Yeah. I don't know if any of y'all served, but it was interesting to think about all the things, too, that they talked to us about that we weren't allowed to talk about in front of the troops. Right? Like, I was doing some jokes about religious extremists that kill for no reason. Right? I'm like, this is the perfect place to do this, right? Afghanistan. Nope. Sergeant pulls me aside. He goes, dude, you did some jokes about Muslims that show? No more jokes about Muslims while you're here. Like, wow, really? So we can hunt and kill them, but I'm not allowed to tell a little joke about them? He goes, well, we are guests in their country. Like, wow, you really are well-trained, man. Good for you. No, he's right, though. The Muslims freak out. They got no sense of humor about their religion. They're killing people over cartoons. Come on, Muslims, you got to have a sense of humor about your religion. Jesus Christ. There's irony all through their religion that's funny, right? The capital of Pakistan is Islamabad. Right? Islamabad. There's no Christianity as suck South Dakota, you know? Yeah. That's in North Carolina. Get to that later. All right, then the sergeant, the CEO or whatever, sits us down before the very first show. He's thanking us for coming. He goes, all right, guys, we got some basic rules about jokes while you're performing for the troops. First of all, no rape jokes, which is cool. I don't have any rape jokes. He goes, you can't use the N-word, and you can't use the W-word. Sir, what's the W-word? Whitey. Whitey? It's not racist. Is anybody in here offended by Whitey? There could be a Black Panther in my face. Like, Whitey? Be like, dude, that's just cute, man. Give me a little half hug.
2: Patrice O'Neill.
4: I just started realizing I was American, man. I never thought I was American, you know what I mean? Till I left, you know? Or to the you know, the attacks, man. I didn't like America. Nobody, you know? Black people don't like America. But now I do. You know, because I travel. They hate us in other countries, man. When I go to other countries, man, I look for people. I don't care if you got KKK on your knuckle and big time redneck, man. If I see you in another country, you're like, you're my brother, because they hate us, man. The same. Call you Yank. Yank. And they say it with that Yank, that real evil. Because we're arrogant. That's why they hate us. Because we're arrogant. Our arrogance is far superior than anyone else. Because we don't care with our arrogance. Because we're not number one in anything, I don't think. Basketball, whatever, sports. But we're not even number one in that, really. And we're just arrogant. We don't care. We don't know the name of nobody else's president. They know GW, they know him. Other countries know GW. You ask somebody, but the thing is, why they hate us is because we don't know and we don't care. Because you'd be like, what say? Do you know the name of my country's leader? You'd be like, no. And they'd be like, well, his name? You're like, don't tell me that. I don't want to hear that. We refer to our sports champions as world champs, and we don't play nobody else in the whole world. We just play people from other cities, man. The Los Angeles Lakers are the world champs of Los Angeles and the rest of the world, because nobody can stop Shaq anyway, so we're world champs. I'm so arrogant, when I travel to other people's countries, I refer to them in their own country as foreigner. I act like they visiting me. I look at them like, oh, where are you from, man? Where are you from? What clothes you got on, foreigners? Oh, what is this language you're speaking here in Turkey? Speak English!
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5: So this guy goes out, the magician goes out, goes to somebody in the front row with a pack of cards, fans out the deck of cards with that. It was pick a card. And the guy picks a card. And he shows it to the crowd. It's like the 10 of clubs or something, right? And the magician takes the card off and makes it disappear. And then he makes the pack disappear. And then he launches into a standard issue magician bit about where have they gone? Are they here in another realm? Maybe they're taken apart particle by particle in a separate dimension. Shall we ever see them again? Ha, ha, ha. Oh, this kind of guff, right? This really irritating bit where they pad out the middle, right? During which time the audience, phoom, have completely forgotten not only that it was the 10 of clubs, but really that they were shown anything at all. So when the magician eventually goes round to his finale where he gets a melon, a fresh melon, and he opens the melon up, and from within the fleshy pulp of the melon, he withdraws this thing, which he unfurls, and oh my God, it's the 10 of clubs. The entire room just goes, ooh, melon. They haven't eaten in 13 hours. They're staring at this food, just drooling. Some of them are dying of scurvy at this stage, and now there's a source of vitamin C open on the stage in front of them. They're just looking and going, geez, Melon, oh, this is fantastic. Oh, is this what he does? Is this a buffet? Is this what he's going to do? Is he going to bring out more food? I wonder what's next. I hope it's chips. Oh, there you go. There's a little bit of chips now. Chips, chips, chips, chips, chips, chips, chips. You have not lived until you've been at a gig where there's a magician trying to show off a soggy ten of clubs that smells of melon to a crowd going, chip, chip, chip, chip, chip, chip, chip, chip, chip. And I'm in the back going, ee! Yeah.
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6: So, metalhead, I mentioned. Any other metalheads here? There's always that guy. Yeah! Metalheads are awesome because they have, like, this amount of passion for their music that no other music fans have. Like, we're so crazy for our music. Like, you never see, like, a guy with his shirt off going, R&B! You know? Easy listening, homo! Throwing up the easy listening. A guy jumping up while Michael Bolton's on stage and going, yeah! I don't get out much. I'm sure you can figure that out. Barely leave the house. I smoke a lot of weed, and I play a lot of Xbox, and a lot of nights end with me holding a controller, crying over a sticky belly. Hold on. I'm crying because I'm out of weed, all right? And my belly's all sticky because I spilled a soda. So my friends all know how retarded I am. They know, you know, what a pathetic life I lead. So recently, this friend of mine was like, man, you got to get out of the house. It's a Friday night. We live in L.A. You know, you're on Xbox Live playing 14-year-olds and getting your ass handed to you. Let's go out. Your wife's out with her dumbass friends. Let's go do something, right? So we go out, me and my buddy, and we're in an L.A. club. And again, if you've never been, don't. It sucks. We're in the club, and I hate it right as soon as we walk in, because I'm like, this sucks. You can't smoke weed in here? Hate any place that's not my house. So we're having a bad time, and then I noticed this trend. This is this crazy thing in L.A. that's way out of hand, and it's the plastic surgery. And I'm sure you see it on TV with all the stars starting too young. And, like, first they start with, like, their faces when they don't need to. Like, they're pretty already, and then they mess with it. Like, with their lips, they get those weird wax Halloween lips, you know? And then they put their eyes too close together. And the thing in L.A. is all hot girls are starting to look the same. It's like hot girl Down syndrome. Wow, that retard is really sweet. Thinks she let me see him for candy? Come on, they love candy. Hot girls, not retards. Retards love cake. Look it up on Wikipedia. I put it there.
1: 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Funny lives here.
7: I got a belt that's holding up my pants, but it's heavy, so it's weighing them down. If it weren't for the belt, my pants would be okay. But my belt holds up my pants, and my pants have belt loops that hold up the belt. What's really going on down there? Who is the real hero? My hair needs some gel. Gel's funny. You wash your hair, then you put gel in it. It's like, it's clean now. Let me gel back up. I like when they say shampoo's volumizing, because, man, my hair is quiet. I want to hear what it has to say. Shampoo is like, quit combing us. That hurts. Oh, I'm not going to listen to you much longer. You know when you go to a bar and you want to wash your hands, so you go to the bathroom, and they don't have any hot water. You turn on the C knob, cold water comes out. You turn on the H knob, cold water comes out. But I can accept that. But I just want to know what H stands for now. C obviously stands for cold. H must stand for, ha ha, dude. You thought it was hot, but it is not. Now go spread some germs.
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32: Then I'm driving today. I had to move recently. Anybody ever move? Moving has got to be the worst thing you could ever do in life. So I had to move, and I had to go buy some boxes. I went down to the depot, what is that place called, Office Depot, to buy some boxes, and I did not know boxes cost so much money. $6.79. And I'm going, how many boxes? Ooh, that's a lot of money. So I told her, I asked the guy, I said, how much does the box cost that the boxes came in? He says, you can have that one. I said, well, come on, let's restock these shelves. So I happened to move, all of my belongings are in boxes. And so I'm down here driving in this beautiful place, and I see this store called Sam's Club. Now, I've never been in there. It must be pretty nice, a lot of cars outside. Let me run in here and get me a bottle of deodorant. Oh, you already know. Does anybody else in here need deodorant? I didn't know everything came in bulk. Giant, supersize, and Chase Stadium, just huge. Everything is huge. Let's say you like peanut butter. Let's say you really love peanut butter. You like peanut butter so much you like to stick your whole head in a jar. They have these at Sam's Club. Everything is huge. I bought a bag of marshmallow. I use it as a mattress when my friends come over. Everything is giant. I bought a box of Preparation H, put it on my back porch, and it sucked all of the water out of my swimming pool.
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33: I got a new motto. That's to give back to the people. By people, I mean the ladies. Yeah. Yeah. I'm give back, I mean my body. All right. It is creepy time in here. Buckle up. You can probably tell by looking at me, I look at a lot of internet porn. Yeah. It's true. So much so it's erased over part of my memory. I'll meet somebody I've obviously met before. I'll click on that file in my brain. I'll be like, there's no way this person's name is Barely Legal Mills, is it? This is awkward. I wanted to make one of those sex tapes all the celebrities are making. I wanted to make one of those tapes. So I was like, hey girl, let's make a sex tape. She's like, oh Dave, that sounds great. We just got to get somebody else to play your part. That's right. I wear my creepy on the outside, people. Yeah. Right. Ladies? Ladies, you gotta watch out for the guy who wears his creepy on the inside. Right? Right. I let my creep flag fly. It's got a picture of me on it rubbing my stomach. I almost died recently. How about that, people? Oh, thanks. I was on the expressway and my tire blew out my car. I was doing like 80 miles an hour. I was like, pow, pow. I was like, holy crap. Thought I was going to die. Then I realized I was listening to a Rod Stewart live tape. I don't know if you know this, but that's the soundtrack you want to have for your death. Even worse, when my car would have flipped over, they've been trying to saw me out like, zzzz. Like, hold up, is that dude you think I'm sexy coming out of that car? Leave that fruit bag in there. How many people know a guy who likes his car too much? You know that guy? Of course you do. He's like, check out my car. It's got racing stripes, spoiler, dual exhaust. I'm like, hey, Fast and the Furious, that's a Dodge Neon.
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7: Sometimes if I enjoy my meal, I'll tell the waitress. When she brings a check, I'm like, thanks, that was great. Like she's going to go sprinting into the kitchen. Drop your trays, everyone. Chef, you might want to put that spatula down. Remember the guy at table 84? Uh-huh. Caesar salad, dressing and croutons on the side. Two separate little plates, exactly 7 inches apart. Loved it. That's why we got in this business, huh? Boom. Boom. It's getting dangerous to eat out. Lots of salmonella scares. That tomato one, that hit me hard. It did. Because I've always hated tomatoes. And during that time, I looked paranoid when I ordered food without them. I'd be like, hey, can I get a burger without tomatoes? Sir, I know what you're worried about. Trust me, our tomatoes are fine. No, they're not, because they are tomatoes. Go in the kitchen, see if your tomatoes are in fact tomatoes. And if they are, uh-oh, bad news. They're not fine. They probably taste better with salmonella on them. We have great restaurants in New York. We have a Forrest Gump theme restaurant. Bubba Gum Shrimp Company. I actually went there as a goof. In the middle of my lunch, the waiter comes by and goes, so, you ready to answer some Forrest Gump trivia questions? And I wanted to give him some attitude, but he can't be like, hey man, I didn't come to a Forrest Gump theme restaurant. 27 years after the movie came out. Because I wanted to be involved in something that was stupid. Where are you going, buddy? What are the prizes? Let's do this. I'm not leaving here without that Jenny mug I saw in the gift shop. Saw a guy eating lunch by himself, had a whole bottle of wine by himself at lunch. I was like, wow, that's kind of sad. Then I realized, you know what? Maybe there's more to the story. Maybe when they said, hey, can I get the fettuccine Alfredo, small salad to drink? I don't know. 5.5 glasses of wine. The waiter's like, well, sir, if you're going to do that, it really makes more sense to get a whole bottle. Guy's like, I've heard this scam before. I'm trying to think the last time I heard it. I was thinking the last time I had lunch, I heard this. All right, bring me a whole bottle of wine. I'll smell the lovely bouquet with my gigantic red, veiny, bulbous nose.
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8: When I worked in this place, and there was three acts in the bill besides myself, there was a dance team who gave a very poor demonstration of breath control. There was a girl singer who was the worst. You know. This girl singer was so bad, after her first song, the audience asked for a glass of water. Well, one night the boss told her to stop singing while the waiters were serving. She was terrible to look at, to an ugly girl, terrible to look at, you know? All night long, the audience kept yelling, "Up in front!" Then the other act I worked with was a rabies-infected dog act. And I didn't get along with these dogs at all. You know? Very bitter dogs, bitter dogs. I mean, they knocked around in show business for years. They couldn't get ahead. Very bitter dogs, you know, bitter dogs. You know? Every night, they used to bark at my punchlines, you know. In fact, I remember one night one of the dogs told me that Lassie was just lucky. Yeah, you know, the dog told me Lassie got ahead, but not because of her talent. Years ago, Rin Tin Tin, you know. You know, certain acts I don't like because they brushed me, you know. Guys like Bing Crosby. Even though you're up there, you can always come down. Once you become a star, you can always fall right down. A typical case is John Wayne. He made cowboy pictures, became a star. Then he stopped making cowboy pictures. He remained a star. But his horse became a noble. For years now, there's nothing around for the horse. Oh, to give him a stampede here and there, that's about it, you know what I mean? I mean, one producer was nice. He remembered the horse from the old days. You know, he gave him a trot-on part. But after this trot-on part, the horse became very sick emotionally, you know. They made him carry a bad guy. And John Wayne, he isn't the nicest guy either. You know. Tells his butler, if the horse calls, I'm not in. You know.
9: I saw online, it's so stupid what people invent. I saw online some engineer came up with this car that runs on hemp. A car that runs on hemp. I would never buy that car because I have a lot of friends that run on hemp. And I'm guessing it's pretty unreliable. I got a new car myself. It's nothing fancy, but I have, like, the power windows, locks, some other nice little functions. My favorite thing, there's a button on the dash of my car that allows me to turn off the passenger side airbag. Ah, I use it all the time. Someone starts complaining about my driving. Like, slow down. What are you trying to kill us? Not us. Clip. I like when you ask someone for directions and they give you imaginary increments of distance. Like, oh yeah, it's just a hop and a skip. I'm sorry, I'm not familiar with the metric system. How many cartwheels is that? Expressions are so dumb. How about the one, what crawled up your ass and died? You heard that one? It's a strange one. It means a person's in a bad mood or whatever. Doesn't make any sense. I think that one would be in a worse mood if said thing were still alive. I think the expression should mean the opposite. Yeah. Like, Shane, you seem awfully chipper today. Oh yeah, you know that thing that crawled up my ass? It finally died.
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11: We got to talk about the hot topic issue. The cartoon of Muhammad with a bomb on his head and some Middle Eastern people here. I don't know if you're Muslim, but very pissed off. Yeah, the Muslim people were like, how can you do this to us? How can you portray us as violent people? You know what this is? It's a stereotype. We are going to riot. What are you going to do? Blow it up. But the Middle Eastern guy over here, I love you, dog. I love you. You guys don't know how to riot, though. You know what I mean? You just blow stuff up. You don't do that. That's why we need to send blacks and beaners over there to show them how to riot. You know what I mean? So when they're like, we are going to blow it up. No, hold up, hold up, hold up. No, no, Maloch, no, chill, man. You don't blow it up, dog. You break a window, then you go in there and get stuff, man. You don't just blow it up. No, no, see, look, it's going to be on fire in a little while when you do blow it up. So you have to rescue the plasma from the fire. Because the fire is going to go like that. So before the fire goes, come here, plasma. Let me take care of you, plasma. I'm going to take you to the house and be very nice to you, plasma.
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0: Let the orgy begin. I better explain this. Some guy, some clown, walks into our office the other day. He's wearing this toga, which is a new thing. He said that they're trying to get the fellas wear this summer. It's just an old toga. Is there a draft in here?
1: I feel like an idiot.
0: You folks at home without color sets, this is a royal blue with a gold sash. And my legs are as white as the underbelly of a born gosling. Oh, yeah, well, that's when I kick him a rim shot. I know what you're thinking now, right? I know what you're all thinking.
2: Yes.
0: Same thing when a Scotsman, you know, wears kilts. You're saying, what? What is he wearing underneath?
3: What is he wearing underneath?
0: Wait a minute. This is not open end. What does anybody wear under an everyday toga? My everyday fruit of the looms. What other show would just walk out and do this? Can you see Sullivan opening with one of these?
4: Never.
0: Want to get the Christians ready? We got a dandy show. I'm going to go out and slip into something comfortable because I'm beginning to feel like a nut.
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6: So here's part of the problem is I'm 100% Irish, and that's not good. No, that's not good. Little Irish goes a long way. And my mother thinks it's just we are the most magical, we're the most spiritual. It's like, you'll notice a lot of Irish people born right around Christmas. Just like Jesus. Then I got old enough to read a calendar and I saw that Christmas is exactly 9 months after St. Patrick's Day. Really got less to do with divine intervention and more to do with just some makeup sex after a slap fight at the Blarney Stone that day. But St. Patrick's Day bothers me because the racism against the Irish is so pronounced. I can't believe that you all get away with it. Every other race on our day, so much to be proud of. Writers, politicians, and what do you guys do? Hey, what do you do on St. Patrick's Day? Throw up and punch each other in the face. You know, like Irish people do. I resent it. We don't do that on your day. You don't see that. Hey, what are you doing on Rosh Hashanah? I'm going to head down to the bank and check my balances. What are you up to? Yeah, that's not so funny, is it? But for us, it's fine. Sure. How was your Chinese New Year? Awesome. I went out and had a completely unreasonable car accident. What'd you do? Yeah, not so funny. How was your Black History Month? Showed up late, missed the whole damn thing. I can't believe it. Did you have a good Cinco de Mayo? Yeah, I bought some fake Timberlands, hung out in front of the Home Depot all afternoon.
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7: Yeah, I've got a nice place. Try to keep it nice. Not always successful. Like I tried getting a puppy. Disaster. Had to get rid of that puppy. Had to get rid of that puppy almost immediately. The first time I left it home alone, the first time. I left that puppy home alone. That damn thing tore my entire place apart, everywhere, and starved to death. Why are you mad? I'm the one who couldn't get his money back. And this is traditionally where crowds really start to turn on me. After I kill a puppy with neglect. And it's okay. It's okay. You can get mad at me. You can hate me. You can hate me and still laugh at me. That's how talented I am. And I'm used to it. I'm used to it. Hell, I once dated a girl who punched me in the face as hard as she could. Once dated a girl punched me right in the face as hard as she could. I didn't do anything about it. I didn't say anything about it. I just turned around and left the room. But in my head, In my head, all I was thinking was, oh, now we're even. Man, she was so mad. She got mad at me. She got mad at me because I killed all of her plants. Killed every single one of her house plants. And she had told me, she said, Anthony, I'm going out of town for 2 weeks. Give each one of these half a cup of water every other day. But I'm a dude. All I heard was 2 weeks and cheat on me. Like my neighbors in LA. My neighbors in LA have got this smoking hot 18-year-old daughter. I mean, she's perfect. But she just got a tattoo of a butterfly over her chest, which is horrible. I mean, doesn't she understand how dumb that's gonna look someday? All stretched out over my lamp. Yeah, that's a joke. That's a joke where I'm a serial killer. And I'm very open about it. Don't you dare tighten up on me.
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4: Toasters. Ah, I like toast. Toasters. They're great, they're toasters, but they have a little turny button thing on the side. It's called a turny button thing. And it lies to us. For it has numbers from 1 to 6, and they lie to us. For you set it on 4, and you put toast in on 4, and a bit later, boom, comes up 3. This is 3 toast. This is not 4 toast, 3 toast, surely, hardly done. You have to reset to 5. You put in, boom, comes up burnt, 6 toast. Completely crap, throw it in the bin. Because the toast is in there going, stay down, go for the burn. No pain, no gain. No socks, no shoes. No hair, no haircut. Toast gets stuck in the toaster, and you're not supposed to use a knife in the toaster. But it's your toaster, you know what you're doing. 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Knives and forks, knife, fork, spoon. Use a whisk as well. Whisk. Do it in the bath with a toaster. Light matches at the same time. The same people who make toasters made showers. Because we have showers, and we go in the showers, but they have a turny button thing as well. And all turny buttons lie. And you're in there, and it goes turn, turn, turn, turn for hot, or turn, turn, turn, turn for cold. But the only position that we're interested in is the position between there and there. 1 nanometer between extremely hot and fantastically freezing.
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2: I go with my sister. We go to this place, it's called Beautiful Nail. It's kind of confused when I first read the sign, though. Beautiful nail. Just one. Nail is beautiful. Do I get to pick which one? I don't know what happened to the rest of them, but that one is really good. It's okay, though, because these ladies are so nice. You know what I mean? They make you feel like it's all about you and customer service. You know, whatever you like, we do for you. We do full set, only $16. As soon as I walk in, they greet me right away. Hi, honey, what you need today? How you, ma'am? Do you know my mom? She's really good, thanks. Can I get a manicure, please? Okay, honey, do you like pedicure too? No, just a manicure. Thanks. Honey. Why you don't lie? said it can make it look nice. It's so sexy. It's better for you. Okay. I'll get a pedicure too then. Thank you. It's okay, honey. Sit down. I'm gonna stick my leg. Shoot it for you. Good job. Only $20 more. That's okay. Sit down. So my leg starts doing my nails right away. But her American name is Tammy. She sits right next to Tina. And then there's Jenny in the back. You have a boyfriend? No, I don't have a boyfriend. Honey, why you don't have? I think you know the first time you were in here, you look like Mado. Chilita. Something pretty. You like long or short nail? Short nails, please. Thank you. Oh, honey, that's why they have boyfriend. It's okay, I do for you. It's better for you. Only $4 more, that's okay. Do you like Crito gel? What? Do you like Crito gel? I'm sorry. What? Honey, why you don't understand me? I say, do you like crystal gel for your nail? It's the best thing you can have for your nail. Make like nine and sparkle like diamond in the sky. Do you like crystal gel? Oh, that. Sure. I'll have the the crunchy stuff. Thanks. It's okay, honey. Don't worry. It's better for you. Only $6 more. That's okay. It's better, honey. Better for me. Okay, honey. I'll finish. Go wash your hand. All right. Thanks, Tammy. Wait a minute. This one's a little crooked. See that? No, honey. Let your finger do like that. That's funny, because my finger didn't do like that before I came in here. It's okay, honey, don't worry, I fix it for you, don't worry. 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Oh, she said it looks so pretty. Liar. All I wanted was some short nails for $16. End up paying $80 for a flower on my toe. 10 more minutes, extra massage. And some real long black girl nails. In fluorescent colors. Seriously, you walk in Katie, come out Keisha. It's crazy. I don't know how it happens, but it does.
8: I should have listened to my mom. My mom always said, meet a nice girl in church. I'm like, I don't want to. I don't want to meet a girl in church. You know what I mean? I should have listened to her. I should have. But I didn't want to. How much fun is that? I was in line of confession one time. This good-looking girl's in front of me, so I figure I'll talk to her when she comes out of the confessional, right? She goes in there. She's in and out like 10 seconds. I'm thinking, how much fun could she be? You know what I mean? Even a nun is in there for like a minute and a half. What could she have said in 10 seconds? Bless me, Father, for I have sinned. I said the word jackass. I want a girl that's in there for like an hour. You know she's got problems. You know, I want a girl to go in there and go, bless me, Father, for I have sinned. I touch myself so much I got carpal tunnel syndrome. You know what I mean? That's the one I want. And I met her in a bar, too, and I never do that. I broke my rule. I don't meet girls in bars, so I don't buy them drinks. Because every time I buy a girl drinking a bar, does it always happens. Oh, thanks, but I'm going to go over there and talk to my friends. Yeah, I'm like, yeah, but I just bought you a drink. I know, but I'm going to talk to my friends. Sorry. So then I knocked a drink out of her hand. I'm like, sorry, back. You know, the only thing bad about that is I wasted a roofie. Now it's on the ground, you know. But I'll get another one.
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18: Oh, it never goes away. 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
17: Adler and Keaton both have Spider-Man costumes, and if anything says Marvel on it, they are in.
18: Same. 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
17: And safe. 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
18: Plus, Disney's Moana, Frozen, Zootopia, all the characters your kids already love, and a few you're secretly hoping they'll get.

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1: Kids are so excited when you just want to play with them. They're like, oh, daddy's playing. Like, here he comes. Here he comes. Here he comes. Here he comes. He's coming. Come on. I can be the kitty. Meow. Meow. Can't find us, bad guy. Meow. And all of a sudden, you know, I'm coming around the hallway like this, and my daughter starts calling me a name, which she heard me and my wife call each other. And it's funny. My daughter obviously heard us say this, and so now she's trying to repeat the word, but she says the wrong word. She calls us ferret. Which is even funnier. You can't get us, ferret! Ferret! Daddy's a ferret! Come and get it, ferret! Ferret! You call me a ferret? And then I was in it, man. I forgot I was their father. I forgot I was 40 years old. I'm like, oh, you want to play around? All right, we can play. And there you are. There's no caffeine. There's no drugs. There's no routine. You're in it. 6 a.m. I just came out of bed. I'm like, oh, okay. You want to play games? And part of me was like, I'm going to scare this kid so bad. I'm going to make her pass out. She has no clue what I'm capable of. And she's like, you can't get me, ferret. And I got her right on fair, like, ah! The bad man got himself a kitty cat. You know what the bad man does? He puts kitty cats in the closet.
2: Daddy, I don't like being in the closet. I don't like being in the closet.
1: I'm not daddy, I'm the bad man, remember? Matter of fact, I have a little lion here who's gonna watch the door. And I heard the thump of her passing out. So I turned around, and there's my 2-year-old.
3: I don't like when you play like that, Daddy. I don't like that, Daddy.
1: That's when a kid's cursing. And I was like, well, if you guys want to play with daddy, you better step up, you little ferrets.
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6: This guy defies the edge, man. Keith Richards outlived Jim Fix, the runner and health nut dude. The plot thickens. You remember Jim Fix, this human cipher. What a dark period in our country's history, too, the health years. Remember that? Everyone was trying to make up for all those cocaine disco bashes. I guess I should jog. I love watching people jog in New York. It's 110 degrees. They're dead. They're in traffic. I gotta get skinnier. I gotta be thinner. Dude, you're gonna get hit in the head with a car. You're gonna look real good like a puddle, okay? Wow, what a thin-looking, healthy puddle that is. I'm still not good enough. I'm still not good enough. Sorry. I was born perfect. Been that way ever since. Sorry. I have an unscrappable faith. Remember Jim Fixo? This guy used to write books about jogging. What do you jot down about jogging, you know? Right foot, left foot. Faster, faster. Go home, shower. Okay. Thanks, Jim, for putting that literary mind to the jogging issue. But I know how to jog, being the biped that I am. Then this doofus goes out and has a heart attack and dies while jogging. There is a God. Right foot, left foot, hemorrhage. Man, Jim, we're gonna need a happier ending, buddy. What is this? Right foot, left foot, blood spurts out nose. Jim, you having troubles at home, son?

0: Keith Richards is shooting heroin into his eyeball and still touring, all right? I'm getting mixed signals. I picture nuclear war, two things surviving, Keith and bugs. Where'd everybody go? I saw a bright light, I thought we were on.
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2: I have nieces though, my sister's got kids. She was in labor for 24 hours for her first kid. 24 hours! Let me just say right now that if I'm on the toilet for more than 5 minutes, I burst into tears. I could not push on anything for 24 hours. After about an hour of labor, I'd be like, well, clearly the baby just wants to stay in there. I think we should just respect its wishes. I don't want to be that kind of mom. You know, he doesn't want to come out. Let's leave him in there. I don't want to be a jackass about it. I have the maternity outfits. I'll just keep rocking them. I don't care. My sister, when she had her first kid, the baby was 11 pounds. I know. I was like, I told you not to eat all that damn Taco Bell. Now you got a big-ass gordita baby. My sister had that baby with no drugs. With no episiotomy. Look, you had the grassy. Oh, you're like, oh, oh, God. No episiotomy, no epidural, nothing. She just kung-fued that baby out. She was in the hospital like, baby. Super five finger crane baby technique. I could not do that. She's strong, man. My sister's strong. If I was ever like in an alley about to get mugged, I would want my sister right there with me. She's a badass, man. I'd be like, if someone trying to come up to you with a knife, I'd be like, man, you better run away because she will bear down and crush your head like a grape. She got the pelvic floor of doom. She's doing her Lamaze breathing. You better run. We can fight crime together, man. Pelvic woman and sphincter girl.
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3: George Carlin.
4: There are things we say when someone dies, most of us say, a lot of us do, things we say that no one ever questions. They just kind of go unexamined. Give you a couple examples. After someone dies, the following conversation is bound to take place, probably more than once. Two guys meet on the street. Hey, did you hear? Phil Davis died. Phil Davis? I just saw him yesterday. Yeah. Didn't help. He died anyway. Apparently, the simple act of your seeing him did not slow his cancer down. In fact, it may have made it more aggressive. You know, you could be responsible for Phil's death. How do you live with yourself? Here's another thing they say after a death. This is usually said to the surviving spouse. Listen, if there's anything I can do, anything at all, please don't hesitate to ask. What are you going to do, a resurrection? This ain't the New Testament, you know. You know what you tell a guy like that who wants to help? Oh, fine, why don't you come over this weekend? You can paint the garage. Do you drive a tractor? Good, that'll come in handy. The North 40 needs a lot of attention. Bring your chainsaw and your pickaxe. We're going to put your ass to work. He wants to help? Call his bluff. Call his bluff. Don't hesitate to ask.
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5: I did this show on MTV once, and MTV's great. They let us do this show and let us make it awesome however we wanted, and creatively they were so awesome, and it was so cool. However, I gotta say, some of the shows on the network, not really my cup of tea. I was watching this dating show on there called Next. Man, if anyone here has ever been a contestant on Next, do me a favor and go away and die. Because you're a horrible person, and I don't want comedy bringing any kind of satisfaction into your miserable existence. First guy that comes out, right? He's a guy going out on the dates. And he comes up there and he says this. He goes, yo, this girl better be pretty, because if she's a pain in the ass, I'm going to need something cute to look at. And I was stunned that he could say that. That's so offensive. And then after you meet this dude, then you meet the girls he's going out on the dates with. And they come up there and they say things like, if he has a neck tattoo, I'm going to lick it. It's like, whoa, how slutty can you be in 5 seconds? And then after they say that, they freeze. And like 3 facts about him pop up on the left side. And the first 2 facts are always really normal. But the third fact always comes way out of left field. It's always like, Monica's 22. She's a hairdresser in Hollywood. And she hates purple gift wrap. Like, how does that define her as a person? And the whole show just bummed me out, man. Because the things they try to keep off TV are just like really explicit sex or violence. And no one cares about their kids seeing attitudes like that on TV. And that's way worse to me. Like, I'd much rather have a daughter that grew up and shot me in the leg and burned my house down than some really slutty girl that hates the sound of people eating bananas.
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3: Never ends. It's always we're fighting the fight, man. Just when you're having a good day, you open up a bill and there's a $300 charge from your doctor that the insurance should have covered, and it didn't, and now I gotta make 90 calls. I'm sorry, sir, we'll take care of that. We'll take care of that. We'll take care of that. People rip us off, man. Right? You go to get gas. What? I thought it was $3.34 a gallon. Yeah, if you pay cash. Well, why don't you put cash on the sign? Sorry, this is off track now. I'm getting off track. That's why that expression that money can't buy happiness, it just drives me nuts. It's so annoying. It's so dumb. It's so not true. Money can totally buy happiness. I have a buddy who used to bartend. Here's a story. At a place called Scores in New York City. It's this topless nightclub where they also, you know, people go in and watch the ladies dance. And he was bartending. And he said one night Charlie Sheen came in with like 3 guys. He goes, he dropped like $10,000 within an hour just buying dances and stuff. Then Charlie Sheen notices on television that a boxing match is going to start soon in Atlantic City in like, you know, a couple of hours. He goes, Charlie Sheen makes a phone call. They all get back in the limo. He goes, they must have gone to the heliport in New York City and they took a helicopter to Atlantic City. Because he goes, an hour and a half later, I'm watching TV looking at Charlie Sheen ringside with his same friends in Atlantic City. He goes, an hour after the boxing match, they're back on the helicopter, they're back in the bar in New York City. Now, what part of that isn't happy? Where aren't we having fun right there? Oh, we're in a helicopter. Oh, we're in a limo. Back in a helicopter. Jesus. Of course, my wife goes, well, money can't buy health, though. You have to admit that. I'm like, really? Because Magic Johnson's been living with HIV for 75 years now. Magic Johnson looks fantastic. He looks so good that I actually looked at him on the screen the other day, and I'm like, should I be getting that? I mean, have we been wrong? Is that, like, a good thing?
6: Potheads, where are you? Yeah. You should have... Talking dinosaur, how cool was that, huh? Don't do drugs, guys. Don't. I mean, do them. Who am I to tell you what to do? I don't care. Live it up. I don't smoke pot, though. It's not my drug, okay? I don't do it. I know you're hissing me. One guy's hissing me, but... That's because he doesn't even really see me. There's an imaginary comic behind him that I'm interrupting. I used to smoke pot. I don't. Don't. Uh-uh. I'd like to talk about the last time I did smoke pot. I was smoking some herbs, some chronic, trees, whatever it is. I don't know. I was smoking something, and all of a sudden I couldn't think. My heart was pounding. My left arm was numb. And I'm thinking I'm either dying or bowling. Now, I think pot should be legal, though. You guys? Don't worry. I have enough energy for all of us. Pot should be legal. It should be. It's on the top of Mount Should Be. But it won't, because you potheads aren't making it happen. You're not out there every night like us alcoholics are, affecting society. Things have been invented because of alcohol, like the taser, okay? Yeah. The morning after pill, okay? The reach around. Judge Judy. What has pot given the world? Hacky sack? Yeah! Hilarious ringtones? Oh, God! Ultimate Frisbee Championships? It's an unneeded skill, kind of like being, I don't know, the best banjo player. Now...
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7: Bobby Collins.
8: I took a subway yesterday. I haven't taken a subway since I grew up in New York when I was a kid. Then I moved to Long Island. But I took a subway figuring in 20 years, it had to change. You bring your dollar. I thought it was a dollar. Remember the guys in the booth? They used to embarrass. And there was this huge machine, metro machine. You talk about intimidation. I'm looking for my money. I'm counting it out. People behind me, there's a crowd. And they're doing the same thing that I used to do. We got a life here, pal. Move the line and move over. And I'm like, English. How many do I want? Oh, I don't know. I don't know. How much are they? Pal, move it. I'm going to shoot you. Dripping. I'm really sorry. Do you want a receipt? That would be nice. I gotta go now. And then I got on. You get on, and I'm looking around like,
9: look like the bar scene from Star Wars.
8: I saw an orc. I'm like, I don't really want to touch anything. Starting to feel dirty. Can I get a black light and a CSI unit in here, please? The doors of the subway opened. The Ebola virus was like, nah. And sitting there was a human stuck on a fly strip above me. He's going, hey, pal, can you help me out? Do you want to know why I'm up here?
9: Tell it walking, pal.
8: And I'm having a smoothie. And I sit next to these tourists, like seven really old ladies.
9: One was dead.
8: All of a sudden, a crazy gets on the subway. We know crazy. Other parts of the country, they don't know crazy at all. We know the rules.
9: You just ignore crazy.
8: To us, it's entertainment. And he's sitting right down from me, like six people, and no one's there but me and him, and I'm looking at him like, wow. You know? I even saw people, tourists, getting on, going like this. Oh, don't look at that man. Is the guy with the smoothie with him? I'm like, oh, no. I'm thirsty. He's crazy. Crazy starts coming down my way, sliding down. Never happened before. I got a brain freeze. Crazy ran off. Chased away crazy. Then I felt bad. Crazy man, come back. Look, hit me with your shoe. I won't feel it. Happy Thanksgiving.
1: 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You've come to the right place. 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
11: I'm no longer single. I've been dating somebody, so I've lost all this. I've been dating somebody. I'm in love, and he's fantastic. But have you ever gone on a date with somebody? You ever met somebody like super confident? There's something about super confident people. Like, I went on this date with this guy, and he's like, Joe, what do you do for a living? what kind of work do you do? I'm a comedian. So, comedy. No, I thought about doing that. Yeah, no, comedy. Yeah, no, I know what you're saying. Yeah. Oh, yeah, I thought about doing that. You know, what if I do? I wouldn't do what you do, because I see what you do. But I do like Jerry Seinfeld. You know, I just like, we do like one good joke after the other, just like boom, boom, boom. And just go like a TV show and just coast. Yeah, I do that too. That's what I do. So what do you do for fun? What kind of things you do for fun to get out there? I'm taking an art class at the Wizard of Art. I'm painting an apple. It's called Apple. Oh, yeah, art. Yeah, no, I get you saying, yeah. Yeah, I wouldn't do, you know, if I were you, you know, I wouldn't do, like, kind of like that, you know, like, still life. I would do, like, just like Picasso, like stuff that would like just blow people's minds, the stuff that was even thought of, and then just like make millions of them, and then like get a tote bag and keychains and display those, and then just coast. That's my new attitude towards everything. I just ask people what they do. What do you do? Yeah, I'd do that, and then I'd go boom, boom, booyah.
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32: I don't want to give you the wrong impression about my mother. She did say the one thing that finally got me out of Scotland. She said, "Get out of Scotland." She didn't say that. The police said that. What happened was that when I was a little boy and I was being naughty and making faces and kind of what I do for a living now. Take that, college kids. Yeah. Now, you went to Emerson to get into show business, didn't you? Did they teach you faces at Emerson? You're gonna need that. No, when I was making faces when I was a kid, she used to say, "Craig, if the wind changes, your face will stay like that." I was like, "Really? This could be my ticket out of this dump. I will hang around in places of uncertain wind direction, pretending to be Sean Connery." "Yes. Your plans for world domination are sadly mistaken. And I'll be away. I'll be off. Because Sean Connery is a god in Scotland. He's a god everywhere, my goodness. What is he, like 95 years old, the sexiest man alive? Where the hell is that happening? Young woman, 25, 35 years old. Oh, Sean Connery's so sexy. He's got a walker, for Christ's sake. That's right, here comes Daddy. Oh, yeah. Yeah. I'm too sexy for my shop. I love Sean Connery, though. I love Sean Connery. You know why? Because he doesn't mess around with acting. He doesn't show off acting. He's a movie star. When Sean Connery is in, plays an Irish cop in The Untouchables, he's like, yeah, shots right, I'm an Irish cop, begorra. When he plays a Russian submarine commander in The Hunt for Red October, he's like, yeah, shots right, I'm a Russian submarine commander. You know it, I know it, I'm Sean Connery, you're lucky I'm in this, now let's get on with it. Awesome.
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3: I travel a lot as a comedian, and I go to airports a lot, and I hate airports. Like, I honestly think that if there was, like, a real-life superhero, and he was out to, like, save humanity, if you brought him to an airport for, like, 20 minutes, he'd be like, you know what? Maybe not this time. Like, people just strip off humanity and they're just animals in airports. I saw one guy, two people who were just like, oh, the flight's 15 minutes delayed. They just went to sleep on the floor, like in the middle of the place, just went to bed. Just like, I am no longer a human. I'm a dog. Go to bed. And even the moment you walk into an airport, it's awful and offensive. Like, do you guys remember train stations? Right? Train stations. Oh, train stations were beautiful. Train stations were like built as like cathedrals to human ingenuity. And then we got to airports and we're like, nah, let's make it look like a maintenance hallway of a mall in 1984. Like Terminator 2 is gonna start up anytime back here. Where's Edward Furlong? And the moment you get in there, the only things you can eat are Sbarro and Cinnabon. Sbarro, which is Italian for don't put that in your mouth! And Cinnabon, the only food scientifically proven to smell 1,000 times better than it tastes. I know a lot of you are thinking, is he gonna do all this airplane material? Yeah, I am. It's gonna be 55 minutes of airport jokes. So then I get into security line. I'm not kidding. I'm getting security. And I immediately get weirdly paranoid in security. Like, immediately, I know what's in my bag. But I'm like, oh, no. Did I bring my gun that shoots drugs? Like, that's not a thing. I invented that, and now I'm scared about it. But here's the only way to go through security. It's so much fun. When you get to that thing that spins around and nobody knows what it does, but somebody's looking at you naked. When you get to that thing, instead of asking for a pat down, you just ask, I'd like the free body massage. They're not gonna know what you're talking about right away. Leave some extra time, but don't say anything other than, I'd like the free body massage. Eventually, they'll lead you off to the pat-down. That guy's first question to you is going to be, do you know how this works? And you just say, oh, yeah. And then as you get pat-down, just moan just a little bit. Only breathe out your nose. Do you find anything? If all of us do that once, that will disappear.
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5: Amy Schumer.
6: I love kids. I do. I'm actually, my excuse for drinking so much tonight, I'm drinking for two. Thank you, just for now. Somebody's being evicted. You understand. No, I love kids. Get out of here. I mean, if you're a kid, get out of here. One of my best friends had a baby. She made me the godmother. I was like, whoa, I'm not going to love her forever. Like, I can't even make that commitment to my parents, right? But my dad's in a wheelchair. He's like, will you push me to the store? I'm like, I'm busy. I have to read the news. That's what I call Googling myself. No, but I do. I love her daughter. She actually says like that I'm acting like she's mine now, you know, just because since she gave me the title of godmother, because I'm over there so much and I buy her a lot of stuff. Like, even if I feed her, she gets mad. I'm like, who cares whose breast it is? Like, she's hungry. Why are we... There's this whole ad campaign on the subway in New York right now for babies. Like, not selling them, but, you know, taking better care of them. And there's this one, I love them. It says, never shake a baby. It's like, how are you supposed to have fun with them, you know? Or like, what if they're judging you? They didn't think it through. God shaped them like little maracas for a reason. Or my favorite, my absolute favorite, it says, it's safest to let them sleep alone, especially if you drink, use drugs, or are overweight. Yeah, I thought that was weird too, but if you think about it, if you're drunk, stoned, or really fat, in the middle of the night, that baby might look delicious.
5: Steve Martin.
7: Well, I had a weird experience the other day.
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7: No, see, Jackie Onassis has always been one of my favorite people. I've always wanted to meet her, always idolized her from afar, but, you know, fat chance I'm going to meet Jackie Onassis, right? Well, I was in a laundromat in Tucson, Arizona. And I looked over, and there she was, Jackie Onassis, my idol, and I couldn't believe it. I got my courage up, and I went up to her, and I said, hey, how's it going? And she was kind of impressed, so we started talking, and I got my courage up, and I asked her out for lunch, and I couldn't believe it. She accepted. So I took her to the best restaurant I could find, and I was so proud to be with Jackie Onassis, the most sophisticated woman in the world. And the waiter brought the food, and she was a pig. Unbelievable. She wouldn't use a knife and fork. She'd just bob like those ducks, you know. And I had two fried eggs, and she goes, hey! And she thought it was funny. The waiter had come by and she'd lift up her dress. Woohoo! What a letdown. You want to hear something else? A little more Hollywood stuff? Farrah Fawcett Majors is so conceited. She has never called me once. And after the hours I spent holding up her poster with one hand.
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9: Can't eat carbs, you can't eat fat. Now you can't eat, like, beef because the cow was mad. You can't eat chicken because it got the flu. And now the pig got the chicken flu. What is the pig? Cover your beak. I'm trying not to get sick. You know where mad cow comes from? They think that it comes like it's a goes on in the brain and the spinal cord. When a cow dies or they slaughter it, they grind it up and feed to other cows. I'd be mad too if somebody fed me my brother. Ain't that a bitch? Is this Earl? All to make food bigger and stronger. You just remember, you ever got a piece of chicken from Popeyes? Remember when we was growing up, how little it was? And now, like in China, like now you got to worry about catching SARS when you go to the airport. Of course, black folk ain't got to worry about that because you're going to catch that if you go to China. And Southwest Airlines don't go to China, so that's one we going to miss. I don't care what you tell me. Southwest is the official airline of black people. 9/11 happened on United and American. It never would happen on Southwest Airlines. All them black people with $27 tickets to Oakland? We'd have landed that plane. Been in there giving interviews. Look here, I saved the hostages. Somebody talk to the governor, see if he take one of these felonies off my record here. And they honestly, this is true, they say that they're worried about SARS, that it comes from Chinese people consuming the civet cat. The cat, they eat the civet cat. You go to China, you don't see nobody walking no dogs because you don't walk food. You ain't never seen black people walking chickens, have you? Hey, two-piece, come here. You and Biscuit, get your ass in the house.
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12: We bought my daughter a bathtub doll. It's called Rub-A-Dub Dolly. Now, Rub-A-Dub Dolly floats around a bathtub with a little life preserver on. And on the life preserver, it says, this is not a life-saving device. Well, what kind of idiot would see some guy drowning in the river and go, here's a rub-a-dub dolly dog. Oh, thank God you saved my life. On a can of shaving cream, it says the boy's spraying us into an open flame. Where the hell was that guy shaving at? When he's sitting around the campfire one night, bought for a little bristlet. Nice, that's nice. A little tender. We bought a stereo receiver. If you bought a piece of stereo equipment, you know inside the box where they put that little package of drying agent? And on this in big bold letters, what does it say? Do not eat this. Y'all ever bought a piece of stereo equipment thinking there might be something to eat in there? But you know somebody opened that box and went, well, look, I got a receiver and a pack of Chiclets. I got music and gum. Do you know on the back of a roll-on deodorant it says, do not apply this to your eyes? Ladies, when was the last time you were out on a blind date? And he was good-looking, but he just had that stinky eye. I was working on my wife's car a couple weeks ago. I was putting a new fan belt on. Do you know on the back of a car fan belt, it says, be sure you stop the motor first. Wouldn't you love to have been there the first time that happened? Some guy walks in the house, hands are all cut up. He's like, hey, Walt, what happened? I'm going to give you boys a little tip. You're going to put a fan belt on the car. You better shut that motor off first. You can't stop it with your hands, man. It's like a machine or something. If I hadn't seen this one, I wouldn't have believed it. But we were trying to sell our car about a year ago. Guy came over the house, drove the car around about 45 minutes. We get back to the house. He gets out of the car, reaches down, and grabs the exhaust pipe. And goes, damn, that's hot. See? If he'd been wearing a sign, I could have stopped him. I could have said, I know you're not going to understand this, but that's going to be hot. You've all seen this one on the back of a bottle of shampoo. It says, rinse, lather, repeat, rinse, lather, repeat. You know, there's some idiot still in the shower. Because it doesn't say, dry your hair, try it again tomorrow, man.
1: 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This is iHeart Comedy.
0: This guy told me it sucks for him. He's always stereotyped as a terrorist. You know, whenever he travels, people assume he's a terrorist. And that does suck, but this is America. Every ethnic group has a stereotype that they've had to overcome at some point in their history. I mean, I'm half Colombian and half Spanish. I don't get upset every time people assume that I'm a bullfighter. I don't. I just deal with it. It's my little cross to bear. I can't be seen with a sword or a cape, you know. You don't think I'd love to wear my skin-tight pink capri pants with the bedazzling on them? You know, without hearing, look at that bullfighter. I told you they was all bullfighters. And in New York, you know, they have signs everywhere in the subways that watch out for anything out of the ordinary. Watch out for suspicious activities. If you see something, say something. That's their way of defending us. If you see something, say something. First of all, in New York City, have you been in New York City? What doesn't look like suspicious activity? You would have to spend your whole day tackling people and apologizing. Oh, sorry about that. You look vaguely foreign, moved kind of quick. Can't be too careful these days. You know, look like you might have had a bomb. Good luck with that baby. I hope it works out for you. Can't be too careful. And then they put terrorism experts on CNN with their doomsday scenarios of what might happen. And you get the sense that they're coming up with ideas that the terrorists haven't thought of themselves. They're like, you know, Wolf, very few people know this, but there's actually an incredibly important atomic substation located right in Ocala, Florida. Now, it wouldn't be hard for them to find. I'll show you right here on the map exactly where it is. All it would take is a very small explosive charge placed in this exact spot right here. Even a firecracker would do it, Wolf, or a bottle rocket, or even an Egg McMuffin. If they were to smear an Egg McMuffin right on this spot right here, the entire Eastern Seaboard would go down. There's only one security guard there. His name is Bob, and he's a bit of a boozer. So just imagine how easy it would be for them to get in there. It's frightening, really.
5: Stephen Wright.
8: When I stayed up all night playing poker with tarot cards, I got a full house and four people died. I have a telescope on the peephole on my door so I can see who's at the door for 200 miles. Who is it? Who is it gonna be when you get here? I got an answering machine for my phone now when I'm not home, and someone calls me up, they hear a recording of a busy signal.
2: I lost a buttonhole. I broke a mirror in my house. I'm supposed to get 7 years bad luck, but my lawyer thinks he can get me 5. I like to skate on the other side of the ice. I like to reminisce with people I don't know. Granted, it takes longer. I like to fill my tub up with water, then turn the shower on and act like I'm in a submarine that's been hit. I hate when my foot falls asleep during the day because that means it's gonna be up all night. When I get real, real bored, I like to drive downtown and get a great parking spot, then sit in my car and count how many people ask me if I'm leaving.
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4: Yeah, we try and take family walks as often as possible. On these walks, we always let one kid pick out one dog. One particular evening, we let little Kenna, the 9-year-old, choose. And Kenna seems to be, I don't know, she's got some sort of real twisted sense of humor. We don't know where that came from. But also on these walks, we have a leash. And this is one of those big self-retracting leashes where you push the button and it quickly retracts. Don't beat me to the funny part here. So I walk out the front door. I think I'm going to be the first one there. But Kenna is out front already. And she has a little Darby hooked up to that leash. And she's about 2 feet away. And Kenna keeps pushing the button and letting it up. Little Darby's going, tchoom, tchoom, tchoom. I'm like, Kenna, what are you doing? She goes, I'm trying to make her heel automatically. I'm like, Kenna, it doesn't work. I already tried it. High five. Now we're out in the middle of the walk, and Kenna has a little dog at full extension, 30 or 40 feet on the leash, and apparently she hasn't given up on whatever she's trying to do. Because as we're walking, she keeps pushing the button and letting it up, looking at the dog, look at the leash. I see the wheels in her head turning. And I'm thinking, what is this twisted little child going to do? And then as we're walking, she pushed the button and quickly and on purpose dropped the leash. Do you see the brilliance here? The leash then began to chase the chihuahua. Big hunk of black plastic skidding across the pavement. The chihuahua stopped. She heard a new noise. She looked behind her. Here comes the leash. I will say at this point, the chihuahua was smart enough to know that now would be a good time to panic. She took off like a frickin' bullet down the middle of the street, running as fast as she could. But the leash was slightly faster. I'm standing there going, where's the video camera? We could win $10,000. Watch what happens. And sure enough, of course, my wife and my two oldest girls, Kenna and I are rolling in the lawn.
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11: About a year and a half ago, they wanted me to go to Afghanistan, but they were like, you want to go to Afghanistan? I was like, yeah, that'll be great. And so, they killed bin Laden the week before we're supposed to go. They killed bin Laden, and they're like, not Afghanistan, not just now with the comedy. We're going to wait on the comedy going to Afghanistan at this time. And I was like, okay, that's good. And they're like, no, you're still going to go, but we're not going to tell you where. And I was like, wait, what? What if I don't want to go now? What if I'm scared now? And they go, no, you're still going. We're just not going to tell you where. And I was like, did I enlist at some point? What's happening? So we go to Africa. Did you know we had troops in Africa? I did not. We go to Djibouti. You may insert your own joke. Yes. So we go, and this one is a guy and three women. Me, two other women, and this guy who always organizes it, so it's him and three women. That's how he likes to rock. That's how he likes to roll. He likes himself and three ladies doing stand-up comedy. And He got hurt day two. He got shipped home day two. So just the three women and him. So here's what happened. We go to Djibouti. The second day, they take us around the base, and they say, hey, do you want to go to the... We go to the canine unit, and the canine unit guys are like, you want to put the bite suit on and get taken down by the dogs? And I was like, yeah, I love dogs. Let's do this. And so I go first, and I put on like a 40-pound bite suit. And now I cannot outrun a dog even without 40 pounds of bite suit. I know that. I know it's going to happen, right? And there's a video of it on my YouTube page. Knock yourselves out. Feel free to skip to minute 3.5. Unless you want to watch me sweat putting on a bite suit. Because I do not know how to edit video. And but we put the bite suit on, and the guy goes, you run, the dog will run out, bring you down, it'll be scary and funny, it'll be hilarious. And I go, okay, bad, bad, bad, dog brings me down, it was scary and funny and hilarious. So our fella goes next, the guy's running it, goes next. Now he is approximately just short of like 6 feet tall, very handsome, very fit black man. And they bring out, so for me, they brought out 25, 30 pound Belgian Shepherd, very sweet dog before and after. From a friend, they bring out a 75, 80 pound German Shepherd. And he looks at it and he goes, that is a Birmingham civil rights dog. I do not want to run in front of that dog. And it's funny. So they think he's kidding, but he is not. He is not. He's genuinely nervous. And so he tries to outrun the dog. Guess what? No one can outrun the dog. That's why they have dogs. So he almost makes it, though, and he almost gets over the wall, and he ends up breaking his kneecap. Oh, yeah. No video available. Yeah. And the guy's a hero, man. They shipped him home. They ship you home, coach. Yeah, so he's like this at the bulkhead for 15 hours. And, yeah, he was amazing. But what he said to us, me and my two other comic friends, he goes, do you guys want to keep traveling around the Middle East? Do you want to keep going around the Middle East and doing stand-up comedy? Just the three ladies without a headscarf between any of yous? And we're like, yeah, it'll be like Indiana. It'll be fine, right?
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36: You know when you go around to a friend's house for the first time and they say to you, did you find it okay? What are you meant to say? No, I'm still lost. A lot of people think I'm posh. Who here thinks I'm posh? Yeah. Well, compared to you, yes. But I'm not as posh as people think. I actually went to one of the roughest colleges in Cambridge. fame is weird. I'm at a very weird level of fame now where people come up to me and say hello to me in the street. Yeah, it's very flattering. It's lovely. But then they'll insult me when they're talking to me. They'll say things like, you're not as fat as you look on TV. What do you mean, not as fat? Well, this is my favourite. They go, you're actually quite funny. People often ask me, what were you like at school? So I tell them, I was a little black girl. It's about half of you laughing, half of you thinking, was he? You would never know.

0: how often they wash their knickers? A surprising number answer, how did you get in here?
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3: It's funny because I have a cousin that got hit by a train, and really, and not his whole body, just his leg, like that. Hey, Emmanuel, a train's coming. No, it's not. There was a lady that got hit by a train, and her family was suing the Blue Line because they said that she didn't speak English. And I'm thinking, you know what? If you're standing on the track and you hear, ¿qué quiere decir eso? Me dijo, ¿qué quiere decir? I have an aunt. Ah, man. That hates me so much. And one day she said, you're going to end up on the street, cabrón. Yeah, cabrona, on the Walk of Fame. But it was a bad family, man. I mean, just, you know, it still is. I don't have any contact with them, you know. If they want to get a hold of me, they call the Enquirer. We all have them in our family. Yeah, you got them, right, bro? You can't leave out. Oh, who's coming? Oh, wait a minute. Hang on, we'll be right there. Come on in. Clean that up. Hey, you know what? I had a cousin that went out with one of our cousins. Look how I got quiet over here, right here. Let go of my hand till after. And when they showed up at the house, I was like, Bobby, we're cousins. Second cousins, eh? My mom and her mom don't even talk.
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2: Kevin Hart.
4: By the way, it's a new law now. I have to do this. I don't like to, but it is by law. All comedians must make a financial disclosure during the show or at some point. So I have to do this. It's comedian's financial disclosure in accordance with the unilateral code established by Stephen Martin on this day. This disclosure is presented. Okay, a lot of percentages. Manager and agent, 30 to 35%. Road expenses, usually 10 to 20%. Development of new material, 0.00001%. And I've written that all up in a little pie graph here. Then over here I have a rubber chicken graph. Then I figured out potential concert income. If you fill a 3,000 seat hall at $3 per ticket, the gross is $9,000. If you fill a 3,000 seat hall at $7.50 per ticket, the gross is $22,500. And just for fun, I figure out if you fill a 3,000 seat hall at $800 a ticket, gross is $2,400,000. And this is what I'm shooting for. One show. Goodbye.
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5: I don't come from money. I come from the opposite of money. I come from no money. 10 years ago, I lived in a camper in my friend's backyard. He didn't even know I was there. It wasn't even a nice camper. It was like a homemade pop-up camper. It looked like somebody had duct-taped a tent to a golf cart. I had a 20-inch Coleman television. I had to pump it up during commercials. You couldn't watch porn on it because nobody's that coordinated. I was broke. I owed the IRS a bunch of money because I don't understand how that works. It's confusing. When I started doing stand-up, they said that made me an independent contractor, and they said I needed to start filing my taxes quarterly, which I thought meant every 25 years. My brain won't wrap itself around that complicated, man. My brain does this. That's it. That's all it does. I have attention deficit disorder. I have learning disabilities. I don't have a high school diploma. I'm smart, but you can't prove it on paper.

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2: I was watching the news because I'm real smart, and this newscaster said that 12-year-olds were sexting. 12-year-olds were sexting. And I guess my reaction was supposed to be, oh no, that is terrible. 12-year-olds should not be sexting. But instead, my reaction was, oh no, I should catch up to 12-year-olds. I'm 31. I've never had phone sex. I'm like, hey, you'll like this, I think. Like, I don't know. I don't care about them, but I just do it. Because why not? Who cares? They're still good and, you know, they're still, like, they're not expired or whatever. I don't know how you tell. Thing is, what if it gets on the internet? I'm like, I don't care. Maybe I don't care because when I was 18 years old, I did a tremendous amount of slam poetry. Like an inexcusable, no irony at all, lengthy stretch of slam poetry. And like someone somewhere has it on videotape. If my best friend ran on stage right now, was like, oh my God, look what's on the internet of you, opened a laptop and it was like 100 pictures, my first thought would be, oh thank God.
3: Tom Papa.
4: That's why the whole Occupy Wall Street thing fell on its ass. They didn't even know what they were fighting for. We want it now. All right, what do you want? I don't know. Maybe a tent and a razor for my girlfriend. I don't know. Twitter built that movement and Twitter killed that movement, by the way. It worked great for 6 months. It was a good way to organize. And then the cops were like, why aren't we following him on Twitter? And then they start showing up like an hour early. Everyone come in the park. How do they know? And I know this is how it ended because I'm a white guy and I can totally walk up to cops in the park and be like, what the hell's going on here? And they have to tell me. It's awesome. Well, you better fix it. We will, sir. We will. It's a good color to be if you want to mess with the man. We don't look that great, and we pasty, and we burn easy, but the man doesn't really mess with you. Same when I fly. My friends are like, how do you deal with security all the time? I'm a sock. Are you kidding? You should see the look of relief in the TSA's face when I get to the front of the line. They always pull me out for the search. It's not even a search. It's like a meet and greet. We take pictures and exchange phone numbers. I point out all the weirdos behind me who I think might be trouble. I've never seen a hat like that before, I'm just saying. Also, 99%, 1%, that killed that movement too. We don't like to be pit against each other. Also, we don't like to be clumped all together. 99%, we're all the same? Not in this country, no. I was just in Alabama doing shows not long ago, and if you do the math, we're supposed to be part of the same 99%. We are not. You're not either. I mean, maybe we're not rich. We don't eat food with our feet. There should be like a 40% that we could be a part of, you know? You make a little money, you spend it on things like shampoo and belts and birth control.
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5: Speaking of drugs, I drove through downtown today. Wow, that is an interesting area. That is there, it changes quickly. Just all of a sudden, you're in a click-click neighborhood, and I don't know if you know what I mean, but I mean you drive through it and you go, click-click. You know what I'm talking about? Even if you don't have automatic doors, you've done it. Just be like, Maybe you're not related. Maybe you grew up rich. You grew up in a mansion somewhere. You drive through a neighborhood different. You're like, four-bedroom houses! Click-click. Like, whatever it is for you. So that we may all relate to one another. I'm not really scared of the ghetto, though. I'm not. I'm from a bad neighborhood. I'm not scared by it. No, from Jamaica, Queens. Not a nice place. No, I'm not scared. I'm scared of the trailer park. That's terrifying. How scary is it when a bad neighborhood can move? To show up on your lawn and explode? Sorry, to explode because the trailer's and the meth and the blue. That's what happens. Some of you with me, some of you being like, that's not funny, man. That's not funny. That's right, because if you do too much meth, you lose your teeth. Which is hilarious because you need teeth to say the word meth. Haha, God's intervention.
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6: Do you watch Real Stories of the Highway Patrol? The reenactments are the best, where they show the real cop from the story. He's some triple chin southern pig with gravy coming out of his head. He says, oh, I remember that day. We was in quite a pickle. But the guy playing him in the reenactment is some young buff guy right out of Gold's Gym with a crew cut and a cape on, sun going down behind him, filmed like Clark Kent on a mountaintop. Voice over again, Officer Bob was doling out chocolates to the war orphans when the call came in. It's too many laws. We should have 10 laws in this country. That's a maximum of 10 laws. That's all they should be allowed to have. And you vote on a 900 number. So you can be a productive member of society. You do, do, do, do, do, do. Then you'd have all the laws everyone agrees on, like rape and murder and burglary and assault. And then you could have half a dozen of the little mix and match laws. Don't sell drugs and wear a seatbelt and put on a helmet. And then when you want to add a new one, you're going to kick the least popular back to the people. That way only a certain fraction of people are getting screwed at any given time on a rotating basis.
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7: The worst television, MTV. I can't stand music television. They call it that. They don't even play music. How's that legal? What if everybody did that? Hey, thanks for calling New York Pizza. Yeah, give me two large pepperoni pizzas. Oh, we don't sell pizza. What? No, we just have raccoon hats and eye patches. Call a bookstore if you're hungry. They have a show on MTV that I can't stand. Cribs. You ever watch Cribs? Yeah, that show should be called Wanna Feel Like a Failure? Little Bow Wow has an S series. That's not right. Tell you what, though. If I ever get really famous, I promise you the greatest Cribs episode of all time. Oh, you can trust me on this one. I'm gonna hire Universal Studios to come over to my house, build an extension of caves and corridors that go from my bedroom to the bathroom. That way, every night when I wake up to go pee, the adventure begins. So I wake up, right? I'm like scared and nervous and I have to go and the camera crew's following me and I'm like, ooh, and I hire Vin Diesel to hide and jump out and scare me and sword fight me. And he's like, prepare to die. And I'm like, calm down, you overactor. I'm paying you to lose. And he's like, ugh. And then I kill him and there's a princess tied up and she's like, thank you, I've been here for so long. I'm like, no time for talk, you gotta tinkle, let's run. We start going, the walls start closing in. Yeah, there's doors going down and rocks everywhere. We have to go across an old rope bridge, but halfway across the rope bridge, the bottom one sets on fire and it snaps and she falls, but I got her with one arm. Yeah, I can feel her slipping, but she's looking up at me going, I'll never stop loving you. Close up on my eyes and a close up on her eyes and a close up on my eyes. Like, and then she falls. Like, ah! And I'm like, why? Why? And I snap out of that. I gotta pee like a racehorse. Back up onto the rope. I get to the bathroom. I pull my pajamas down because I sit down and pee like a girl and I'm at my house. It's my house. I feel more comfortable that way. Don't judge me. The Bible says not to. But as soon as I sit down, a hologram of my dad pops up. And he's like, Daniel, this is your father. Make sure you look behind the shower curtain before you. Too late. A dragon comes from behind the shower curtain. Yeah, it's gonna spray me with fire, but I rip the medicine cabinet off right. Mirror, ching, ching, kills the dragon. Then I go to the bathroom. I go back to bed. No one even knows I added these extensions onto my house. It's top secret. My maid comes running in. Daniel, Daniel, what was all that ruckus? And I'm like, oh, Helga, it was nothing. Now get back to your quarters. And she's like, mmm. Then I roll over and stare at the camera crew and I go, shh. And the camera goes back onto Vin Diesel's body, close up on his face. And then his eyes open. Oh. Did you get chills? Yeah. Let's see P. Diddy top that crib.
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34: What's going on? Racism still big. Everybody's pissed off. Black people yelling racism. White people yelling reverse racism. Chinese people yelling sideways racism. Everybody's pissed off. Everybody need to cut it out, because nobody got worse than Indians. Indians got it so bad. When's the last time you met two Indians? You ain't never met two Indians. You met one month, 3 years later, you might have met another one. I have seen more polar bears than Indians in my lifetime. Oh, racism big, man. Everybody's pissed off. Who's the most pissed off? White people. White people mad. I watched the news. They got militias, and even the Columbine kids was looking for brothers, and it's nuts, man. White people mad. I'm always on the news complaining, we're losing everything. We're losing everything. We're losing the country, affirmative action quotas. We're losing everything. Y'all ain't losing. Y'all losing. Who's winning? It ain't us. Don't let Shaq fool you. Everybody don't get a cut of that check. There ain't a white man in this room that would change places with me. And I'm rich. That's how good it is to be white. There's a one-leg busboy in here right now going, I don't want to change. I'm going to ride this white thing out, see where it takes me. So when you white, the sky's the limit. When you black, the limit's the sky. Sorry, don't go past that cloud. I had to shoot you down. That's right, man. Racism, man. You know who the most racist people are? The most racist people? Old black men. Nothing more racist than old black men. You find old black men? I know some of you white people are like, I know an old black man at my job. Willie, he's so nice. Willie hates your guts. Willie won't kill you. You find a brother like in his 60s? Woo! Old black man can't stand nobody. Old black man's mad. The old black man went through some real racism. He ain't go through that, I can't get a cab. He was the cab. White man just jump on his back. Main Street. Left. Left. You know what's funny though? I love old black men because they know how to play the game, man. Old black men, Whenever an old black man sees an old white man, the old black man always kisses the old white man's ass. Always real nice. Like, how you doing, sir? Pleased to meet you. Whenever I can get you, you let me know. As soon as the white man get out of sight, he's like, cracker ass cracker. I wish that cracker would have said something to me. I'll slit a cracker thrown up in that saltine ass cracker. As soon as the white man come back, howdy, sir.
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0: How many of you guys think if you were put on the spot, you would know all the words to the Fresh Prince theme song? You think you know it? All right, we're gonna start here and you tell me the next lyrics, okay? I got in one little fight, my mom got scared and said I'm moving with my auntie and uncle in Bel Air. Awesome, I whistled for a cab and when it came near, right? Did you know this? Did you know there's another verse to the Fresh Prince theme song? There's an extended version. You can go on YouTube and watch it. What's that? You know the extra verse?
2: No, I don't know.
0: What happens in the extra verse?
3: He sits in first class and drinks orange juice out of a champagne glass.
0: That was amazing. That's exactly what happened. There's an extended version. You can watch it on YouTube. Another verse, Will Smith is in an airplane drinking orange juice out of a champagne glass, and then he lands, and then I whistled for a cabin when it came near. Thing is, it's only in the first three episodes of the first season, so most people haven't seen it. Without that verse, though, the song doesn't make any sense because it means Will Smith took a cab from West Philadelphia, Pennsylvania to Bel Air, California. And assuming that's like a New York City cab at $2.50 initial fee plus 40 cents every fifth of a mile, West Philadelphia to Bel Air being 2,728.44 miles, that cab ride would have cost $5,459.38. Assuming they drove straight there. This messed with me when I was a kid. When I was a kid, I thought Yo Home, Smell You Later referred to a three-day cab ride. How weird would it be if Will Smith asked his cab driver, hey, maybe we should pull over and get a hotel room? Would they split a room? Would they keep the meter running? I always pictured Will Smith and a cab driver sleeping head to toe in one hotel room bed. And by the time you get to Bel Air, you have to tip your cab driver so well. Because chances are he's driving back solo. Unless the off chance he finds a troubled youth on the streets of Bel Air that needs a ride back to Philadelphia. If anything, you could say that that cab was rare.
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5: We all know Jesus had the apostles, but did he have a best friend? Was he ever like, I think everyone knows the apostles, and this is my buddy Earl. We're in marching band together. He thinks this whole Messiah thing is crazy. He's going to hell for them. Heaven. I hope heaven's nice. We kind of built it up down here, didn't we? We compare everything to heaven. It's like, oh, try this pie. It's like heaven. What if you got to heaven? They're like, no pie. No pie? On earth? Yeah, those people aren't coming up here. West Virginia, you know, West Virginia, the state slogan of West Virginia is almost heaven, West Virginia, which sounds cool, but that's not like the best promotion for heaven. Because based on that, if I'm a good guy all my life, when I die, I'm going to a place a little bit better than West Virginia. I mean, it's beautiful, but that kind of makes me want to take another look at hell. He went too far. I didn't like that joke at all. I know religion jokes make some people uncomfortable, and I call them sinners. My wife is very Catholic. If you've never been to a Catholic mass, it's still going on. It never really ends. They just loop it around. I can never get my wife to leave when church is over. She's always like, why don't we stay and talk to the weirdest people here? She doesn't consider me a real Catholic because I don't go to church or follow any of the church teachings, but you know, occasionally I'll root for Notre Dame. So I'm Catholic. I think it's interesting how Catholics and Protestants didn't get along. How did that play out? Yeah. You see those people over there with the almost identical beliefs as mine? I want to kill them. Because my God's all about love.
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4: I'm the Icebox Man at our house. I'm
6: Icebox Man!
4: I answer the call when there's a need at the Icebox. Two very important responsibilities. The first one is keeping people from standing with the door to the refrigerator open for more than 45 minutes at a time. God, that gets me mad. You want to close that damn door, please? You want to close the door? You're letting out all of the coldness I saved overnight. Come on, close the door. You know, some guy smoked 8 joints and he's going to inventory my refrigerator.
6: Here's $50. Get down to the Burger King. What do you got? I'll save more than that on electricity alone. Look, if you want to know what's in there, why don't you take a Polaroid picture and go away and look at the picture and then come back and figure out what you want? Years ago, we didn't have Polaroid cameras. We had to make an oil painting of what was in there.
4: Well, I don't let it get me down, because there's a bigger responsibility, and that is getting into that refrigerator and deciding which things need to be thrown away. Most people will not take that responsibility. Most people will just go and get what they want, leave everything else alone, and say, well, someone else wants that. Someone else will eat that. Meanwhile, the thing is getting smaller and smaller and smaller, and is in fact stuck to the rack. Well, I've got to go in there and decide when to throw things away.
6: Chocolate pudding? Does anyone want this last chocolate pudding? I have just one chocolate pudding left. It's only pulled away from the side of the dish about 3 inches all the way around. And there's a huge fault running through the center of the pudding. Actually, it's nothing but a ball of skin at this point. Does anyone want a ball of fault-ridden chocolate pudding skin?
4: I'm only going to throw it away.
6: Do people do that with you?
4: Offer you some food that if you don't eat it, they're only gonna throw it away.
6: Well, doesn't that make you feel dandy? Here's something to eat, Dave. Hurry up, it's spoiling. Something for you, Angela. Eat quickly, that green pot is moving. Here, Bob, eat this before I give it to an animal.
4: You ever been looking through the refrigerator and you come across an empty plate? Boy, that starts me to wondering.
6: Did something eat something else? Maybe the olives ate the tuna. Maybe that chicken isn't really dead yet.
4: Actually, I picture a little mouse with gloves and a parka on, you know. Just waiting for the lights to go out.
7: My grandfather was in this Yiddish circus. He was a Jewish juggler. He used to worry about 6 things at once. That was his big thing. But he used to live in this neighborhood, and he used to take this, my grandma used to take this speed weeping course when I was there living with them. And he just hated himself. He was like a listening Tom, my grandfather, and he devised this depression pyramid scheme, which backfired. And my grandmother had antique dolls with colitis, which was a big thing. And my grandfather committed suicide after he died, which was sort of sad. Even the things, I was sitting in a little chair there, and they usually have, Mapo, open your mouth. It was like, here comes the ambulance, that kind of thing, you know. So I just, God, I just got to talk about love now. Love is really, I don't know what to do. I just don't, you know, if I get married in 8 years and my wife, let's say, wants to have a profession, I'll have a kid for 10, I'll be 90, and you know, and I'll go to the Babe Ruth League and he'll be on the All-Star team. So I'm already putting an imaginary kid on the All-Star team. That's really sad to put pressure on kids like that, but but I'll be too old. I won't even see him graduate to college. You know, I'll have to put notes on the tombstone, which is really sad, you know. Have a good semester, Chip. I'll have people hired to do that. I'll be too old. I'll be 70 and he'll be in third grade and he'll just for show and tell, he'll wheel me in on this wooden thing. A wooden Indian Jew standing there, you know. That's my dad. And he'll help me wave and I'll be the most lenient father that ever lived. I'll be in fifth grade. I'm quitting elementary school and I'm going to go to Paris. Fine. I just want to belch. I don't care what you do.
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2: Doug Benson.
8: I hate all those anti-pot ads that are on TV.
2: You know, because they come on, I'm smoking a joint, trying to relax. They always say have untruths in those anti-pot ads. Like the one, did you see the one where the dog starts talking to the teenage girl? Dog starts talking to her. Dog's like, hey, what's up? Yeah, you're a pot smoker. Don't care for it. I'm a dog. I'm talking. That doesn't make any sense at all. Because if you're watching that commercial, if you thought that smoking a lot of pot would give you the power to speak to animals, you would like increase your smoking tenfold to make that happen. How great would it be to talk to animals? That'd be the best. Here's a great for instance. Let's say you're at the San Francisco Zoo and you brought a slingshot and you went to the tiger cage and started shooting rocks at tigers. Wouldn't it be great if they could look at you and say, hey, listen, if you don't stop doing that, we are going to jump over this embankment and maul you to death and hurt two of your friends. You'd be like, oh, thank you so much for the heads up. I really appreciate it. I'm a douchebag who brings a slingshot to the zoo. And yet you still took the time to tell me what I was doing was wrong instead of murdering my life. Thank you also for not going on and on about how awesome Frosted Flakes are and sticking to the more important point of my impending death. Then there's this commercial that was on a while back where a teenage girl is melting. She's physically melting. She's melting. It's not possible. It's not even possible. It's a special effect. She is melting. And there's a girl sitting next to her. It's like, she smokes pot. That's all she does is smoke pot. That's all we do. This is boring. I don't like it. The girl who doesn't smoke pot is a million times more interesting than the girl who's sitting there whining about how she doesn't smoke. What kind of loser sits and watches their friend being stoned and doesn't just get up and leave if you're so bored? Or better yet, go get a bucket. Your friend is melting. Your friend's life is hanging in the balance. You're like, this is boring. And if you're a pot smoker, you're not going to be deterred from smoking pot by watching that commercial. You're going to sit there going, how do I get a hold of some of that weed? That looks like some amazing weed that I would like to try now. Now-ish. I've been smoking the Can't Find My Keys weed, and somewhere in the world, I would like to try, because then if I melted in the couch, maybe I'd find my keys. It'd be a win, win, win. All winning, all the time.
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8: Only disadvantage of falling in love is if you break up, it's kind of depressing. It is. I don't know about you, but if I break up, I can't listen to radio for about 9-10 years. Because they have love songs on the radio. You're in your car and there's some guy going, you're listening to nothing but love songs. No rock, no jazz, nothing but throw yourself off a building love songs. And now for all you people who just broke up and are feeling bad, here's a song called You'll Be Alone the Rest of Your Damn Life. From the CD, you'll die in a puddle in a welfare hospital. Start drinking heavily. As we play the most depressing love songs ever, starting with Phil Collins singing Against All Odds. How can I just let you walk away, let you leave without a trace? Michael Jackson. She's out of my life.

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1: That's why I only play happy music, like the Ethel Merman Christmas Ballad CD. Nobody can sing a tender fireside ballad like Ethel. Silent night! Silent night! Round yon virgin must rock me, you merman wench, I'm falling asleep by the fire. You tender balladeers. Ethel Merman sings the best of bread. I found your diary underneath a tree. And started, it don't matter to me. Tender Ethel Merman strains. But they don't play that because they have to play what? 8 million hours a day of love songs. And now here's a song dedicated to all you guys who ever had your woman accuse you of a really complicated plot. That not only didn't you do it, you weren't even mentally capable of thinking it up. Another twist out the light bulb. Stick your head in the microwave. Love song.
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5: If I'm trying to say something important to somebody, I'll start the sentence with something like, look. I'm being serious, you know? Or I'll say, like, listen, if it's even more important. Listen, I have to tell you something, you know? If it's really important, I'll say, smell. I have to go home. That smell is me. I've had an accident. Okay? Smell. Goodbye. If you say something trivial, but you say your age before it, then it suddenly sounds very important. I'm 43 years old. I want a sandwich. Give the man a sandwich. He said his age, this is important. But if you say your age after the thing, you just sound like a moron. I want a sandwich, I'm 43 years old. We got an idiot up here who wants a sandwich. It's a middle-aged dummy. You wanna give him a sandwich or not? I saw a dog wearing a sweater. I thought that looked ridiculous. Because dogs don't have arms. If you're gonna put clothes on a dog, try like two pairs of pants. Two little pairs of skinny jeans. Collie walking by. Hey, that dog plays bass. Halloween's my favorite holiday because you don't have to celebrate it with your family. What are you doing for Halloween? I gotta fly back east and go trick-or-treating with my parents. And you know they got a divorce, so I gotta bring two different costumes this year. Yeah, that sucks.
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6: It's all about looking sexy, isn't it, huh? People do it to look sexy, don't they, huh? Went on a date with a girl a few weeks ago. She grew her fingernails 4 inches long. 4 inches long. And I know in her mind she thought it looked real sexy. But in my mind, I could not look at her without picturing her kneeling beside a river swatting salmon out of the air. And everybody's got to have a tattoo. Do you have a tattoo, homie? Huh? What do you got, buddy? There you go. You got a tattoo of an arm? Where is it, on your leg? Are you retarded, son? What do you got? There's something on your arm, buddy? Just tell me. You don't have to give me a fashion show. What is it?
7: Just talk me into it. What did you give me? Tribal.
6: Tribal, there you go. And what tribe are you running with these days, sir? Still with the Starbucks Warriors, are you? Good for you. Tribal, anyone else with a little tattoo? What do you got, partner?
8: Elephant ears.
6: Elephant ears. Why'd you get that, buddy?
8: Do you want to see the Trump?
6: Do I want to see the Trump? Anybody got a tattoo of a magnifying glass? Looks like you lost that round.
1: Okay.
3: Okay, so we have the gays in front, we have the lesbians in back, the Chinese are gone. Okay, fat people, stay. Stay and welcome, welcome, welcome. Oh, I love fat people. Meanwhile, thin people, get out. I hate you. I hate thin people. Does the tampon make me look heavy? I hate... And you know who you are. Your finger smells of vomit. We are so on to you. No, but fat people, I belong to Overeaters Anonymous. Once a month, they meet at my house and they cry. Oh, no one loves me. Is that so? Your butcher loves you. Your baker loves you. Is that so? I was on an airplane. They made me buy two seats. Yeah, but you got two meals. They broke up. And it's just... And I've lost a pen. I'm on the Jenny Craig thing. And I watch all those ads. What is it, Valerie Bertinelli? I lost 96 pounds at Jenny Craig. And who's the other ass that does it? The Scientologist. Oh, Kirstie Alley. I lost 642 pounds going to Mars. So fat people, stay, stay, stay. And as I said, except those of you on Jenny Craig. I'm so damn mad. You know what that cost me? First of all, I don't want to see Valerie Bertinelli, and I don't want to see Kirstie. I want to see Jenny. If I'm paying the money, where is Jenny? Where are you, bitch? I think she's sitting around in a double-wide trailer, and she can't get out. Newark, New Jersey. She's there with Paula Deen. And it's just... You want to see Paula Deen take a bath? Actually, throwing those over the show. Oh, just breasts drop. Damn it. Oh, without a brassiere, this is how I go to the bathroom now. It's like having two slinkies all the time. You go up downstairs and they go,
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9: These are the things men my age like. Cigars. Cigars. I can hear your internal monologue. Cigars are disgusting. So vital, so necessary. So part of the foundation of human life on Earth. How can I describe to you the majestic feeling? Life can't go on without cigars. They are the linchpin of man's existence. I don't know how the cave people got through countless eons without cigars. I'm sure they were rolling mastodon turds into tubes and just... Ah. How can I describe to you the fundamental satisfaction that a cigar provides? It's almost incalculable. It's like freebasing bacon. What can I tell you? It's everything. If you could go outside of this city to the rural area and stun one of your large indigenous quadrupeds, whatever they are, little elks wearing flannel shirts. If you could just stun an elk and light its ass on fire and draw off of its mouth. Shut up. That's what it's like to smoke a cigar. It's like inhaling a quadruped. Perfect night when you're my age is to drink a bottle of red wine, smoke a cigar, and watch Deadwood on HBO without your wife coming in to interrupt every 30 seconds. Standing outside on the patio smoking a cigar, watching Deadwood through the window. Oh, honey, don't turn that. Okay, we can watch America's Top Model.
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10: 2 years ago, I got a job writing at Saturday Night Live. My first week writing at Saturday Night Live, Megan Fox was the host. And you can meet with the host to talk about your sketch. So a producer comes around, said, hey, do you want Megan Fox to come by your office? Yeah. Yeah, I do. Are you creating a situation where Megan Fox has to talk to me? Hell yeah. So there's a dress rehearsal and an air show. And it's more sketches on the dress rehearsal. Whatever doesn't do well, gets cut, and then that's the air show. So I had a sketch that made it to dress rehearsal. And when you have that, you sit under the bleachers where the audience is sitting with Lorne Michaels, and you watch it on a monitor, and he gives you notes. This particular sketch of mine was bombing horribly. And during that, I was just practicing acting like my sketch was bombing. Hey, chill out, man. It's a slow build. It's a slow build. Relax. It was a slow build to nothing. This sketch bombed horribly. And he usually gives a note. Hey, maybe this person should walk in quick. He didn't have nothing to say. It just was quiet. He said, well, that was conceptually adventurous. I like that job, though. We had interns the job. You tell them to do stuff, and they do it. It's great. You got to be nice to them, though. I had this guy fax something. Hey, man, fax that for me. And I gave him another page. Hey, fax something for yourself, too. I was leaving work one day. I got on the elevator going down and stopped on 3. This man got on and said, thank you. What are you thanking me for? I don't work on the elevator. This ain't Mad Men. Why are you talking to me? Why are you thanking me to get on the elevator? What is your life like? Are you not allowed on the elevators? Do people usually push you off the elevator? Get off the elevator, Steve. Stairs for you. It's always been stairs.
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27: It's so weird. Every guy wants to be with two women. Isn't that weird? It's like any guy that's ever had the chance to be with two women, on the outside, they're going, all right. On the inside, they're going, I don't think I can handle this. You two girls, I'll work on each other for a little while, okay? I'll be in the front room. Just shoot a flare when you need me.
28: That's a guy's fantasy. Ladies, you have different fantasies than guys do. Guys, we have to create stuff in our heads. And sometimes you get older, you start running out of stuff. This is what I'm down to. All right, I'm in bed with seven women. One of them's a mutant. Grab her by the antenna, she likes that. My ex used to fantasize about movie stars like Matthew McConaughey. Oh, she. That's how she responds. We're at a movie theater one day, comes up on the screen in a preview, she goes, what? You need a cigarette? You all right? One time, actually, we ran into him in real life, like there's a fake life. We're at this big Hollywood premiere, and she did not want to be there. We're sitting there, and she goes, I don't know if I trust this babysitter. This movie is 3 hours long. Oh my God, there's Matthew McConaughey. She's trying to whisper. She sounds like Gollum from Lord of the Rings.
29: Look at him. Precious. Look at those cheekbones.
28: Then she starts trying to whisper his whole biography she knows from People Magazine, her Bible.
29: Matthew's from Texas, sexiest man alive, 2 years.
1: He likes to play the bongos naked while he smokes marijuana. Did you know that?
27: Her ultimate guy was Antonio Banderas. I'll tell you, this guy, she's seen Shrek 2 five times. He plays a cartoon. She's like, I like Puss in Boots. Yeah, me too. I'll take Puss in Slippers and Curlers. Tell you what, though, this guy, she got all wound up after every movie he was in. I ended up renting all his movies. He did all the work for me. I rented Zorro. That was the best. I sat back in bed. All right, Antonio, you set her up. I'll knock her down, brother. I'm encouraging him. Jump, Antonio. Jump, leap, Antonio. Turn around. Tight pants, Antonio. Guess what? That movie's over. Antonio is nowhere to be found. But, ta-da. Close your eyes. I'll speak Spanish to you. Let me give you the mark of Z. Okay, it's a lowercase Z. I can't help it.
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4: Let me say this. We're mad at TV. We are mad not just for the programming. We're mad.

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1: Yeah, they're starting to play both types of music now.
0: Hip-hop and R&B.
1: That's nice.
0: Okay, that's good. A good touch. It's a lovely touch. Now, how about this one? The UPN?
1: Would be the same logo.
0: Same logo.
1: There you go, everyone.
0: Just put it all under one umbrella and, you know, don't try and fool anybody,
1: that's
0: you know?
1: Right.
0: That's what it is.
1: I think
0: there's an unborn Wayans Brothers fetus that has a pilot coming
1: there should.
0: Out this way.
1: If there isn't, there should be, is all we're saying.
0: He's a fetus, she's an author, tonight on Right to Life.
1: W-R-I-T.
0: That's awful. That's awful. Terrible, you guys. How about the H for the History Channel? Does not really
1: that
0: reflect,
1: doesn't reflect it.
0: We think it should be this.
1: Yeah.
0: All right. A swastika.
1: Because it's the Hitler Channel. It is the Hitler Channel.
0: It
1: when
0: is.
1: You think about it.
0: Hitler is like Shark Week for the History
1: it
0: Channel.
1: Is.
0: You know? They roll that out when they need the big ratings, don't they?
1: Really?
0: It's terrible. You know someone's sitting over there, the programming person, going, thank God 6 million people died so we could get a 0.4 in
1: Come
0: prime
1: on,
0: time right
1: huh?
0: there. It's awful.
1: Terrible.
0: The Disney Channel
1: would
0: are we
1: be
0: looking
1: the same logo.
0: Same logo.
1: We know who Walt Disney is, and we're not letting you off the hook, you frozen bastard.
0: Yeah. Thank you. Some woman's clapping. She cured the common cold.
1: Yes,
0: I love it
1: did.
0: Right there. Good work. God bless her.
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4: 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From you, I needed something that is topical that's been in the news recently to base.
5: 54.
4: All right. 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
5: Okay.
4: 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Wow, man, why can't you say the damn words? I don't know, Tommy, I'm on liquid wrench. I'm really feeling mellow. Shakespeare now. The play will no longer wait. But I'm having so much fun.
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7: Entertain a time when all is simply strange, and yet radiation causes chromosomes to rearrange. My father worked at your atomic plant, Hinda, and sends me forth with my arms thus withered. But yet, I am not afraid. I am merely here to lay forth my words and let you still upon them and think. Fear not. If I see my words fall out in pieces, they land upon the ground like simple feces. Know not who I am. I come before to entertain a play about yon vexing plant hither that sends out forth and glows at night and brings forth things, but yet you care not. You sit in front of your TVs and your balls do glow in the dark. Mind not my words. Let the play say the thing. I'll get back forth and touch myself anon.
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8: I saw something that was so ugly today. Don't you hate, men, don't you hate pulling up on a car at a stoplight and a woman arguing with a man and he look at you for help like, got that pitiful face. I can't, my wife here with me. You on your own. That is the most embarrassing thing in the world, to be arguing in a car with your woman. Because they have total advantage because you're driving. You didn't know the argument was going to happen. They knew it when they left. Just was saving it up. Women go through this don't touch me thing. Like you'll give them a disease because they're mad at you. Don't touch me. And a woman get mad at you, so she have flashback arguments. She ain't mad about something you just did. She saw something reminded her of something. Come out the blue for no reason. You'll be walking with her in the mall and she'll see something like, I want to talk to you about something right now. I can't stand it. I got to talk about it right now. And you cannot win this argument because you have lied so much. You don't remember what you said when you really did it. Women make us lie, don't they?

0: and make us lie. 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How many times you come home, man, woman standing in the mirror, looking at herself, is my butt big? Have you ever told the truth on that one? You got to lie. I don't care if the butt is from here to here. It is a nice butt. She know her butt is big. She's going to the store, kids jumping on the butt. Get out, I know you're on my butt. Get out my butt. Get. All you kids, get out my butt. 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She knows she got a big butt.
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2: Apparently snakes have taken over the Everglades. Giant, exotic anacondas and Burmese pythons. They don't belong there. Apparently people bought baby snakes. They didn't realize they grow to be up to 25 feet long. So at some point in that growth, they were like, hey, Mrs. Slithersby got scary. She just took a horse-sized dump. And our horse is missing. Have you seen Pony Danza? Maybe we should put her outside. She'd be happy in the Everglades, nice swamp, lots of old people. She'll do well. I know you guys think I don't have any more snake material. But my friend had a snake. And it constricted on his arm. This story doesn't end well. He had to cut off its head with a knife. He has permanent nerve damage in his arm. And he goes, I don't get it. 10 years, no problems. And then this happened. And I wanted to be like, well, I get it. It's not like it was sitting behind that glass loving you. It was just staring at you with eyelids that don't blink, hating you. And every day it was growing, waiting for the day when you could fit in its stomach. And after 10 years of that, he was like, screw it, I'm not big enough, but I'm tired of living in this fish tank. I don't care if he has a knife, let's do this, YOLO. I know, you only live once. Hashtag YOLO, the snake said it.
3: Russell Peters.
4: This is so much traveling, my passport expired. Last summer I had to renew my passport. I don't know about in America, but in Canada, on your new passport photos, you're not allowed to smile. That's the new rule. You're not allowed to smile. This is their way of fighting terrorism. This is how they're going to catch the terrorists. You can't smile. That's the message they're sending you. If you're traveling, you'd better not be happy. I didn't know, right? I'm in the mall. I walk into one of those places that says, we do passport photos. I walk in, I'm like, yo, I need some passport photos. The guy goes, no problem, buddy. Sit down. Which really pissed me off because he was a white guy and I don't know why he was talking like that, right? So I think he was mocking me. So I sit down. The guy goes, you ready? I go, yeah. It's a picture and I'm a happy guy. So I figure, all right. He goes, you ready? And I smile. I'm like this. The guy goes, sir, your lips need to be touching. Sir, you can't smile. Not like that, I can't smile. Of course, that's their way. This is how they really think they're going to find the terrorism, by making you not smile. You want to find the terrorists? Make everybody smile. And the people that don't want to smile, question them. When have you ever been watching CNN and they show you the terrorists that they're looking for and those guys are happy? Never. Terry, you never see like a shot of the terrorist standing around going, you know, there's never the one joker terrorist guy with his thumb on the detonator. I'll do it. So I wasn't allowed to smile. So now, if it wasn't bad enough being a brown man going through the airports, now when I give him my passport, I look pissed off. My picture of my passport's like this. They get my passport now. Mr. Peters, step this way, please. It's hard, man, because security at the airport, customs, immigration, they really need to learn the difference between a terrorist and an Indian. We're not the same. We're not from the same part of the world. We don't speak the same language. We don't eat the same food. We don't even hate the same people. Terrorists hate Americans. Indians hate each other.
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5: We just had Friday the 13th, followed by the Ides of March. And now, got St. Patrick's Day. It means spring is right around the corner. Do not woo and get complacent. Because the geese are right around the corner. Has anyone here tonight ever been chased by a goose? Yeah, is it or is it not the most terrifying experience of your entire life? Because you can't just stand there. They have serrated beaks. They will just screw you all up. And you can't beat it up because a policeman will put handcuffs on you. So if you're like me, you think you're far away from nature, walking to your job at North and Clybourne, where there's this broken concrete ruin of a YMCA, there's this big old flock of geese that chases you down the street like a big old parade of sex and garbage, and you gotta run like a big old sissy for 3 blocks. Geese are nomads. They don't belong anywhere. They spend 90% of the year somewhere they don't belong, but they're still territorial. Like a normal bird, you get near its eggs, it goes in your face, and then you keep walking, it's over. A goose, wherever you are, it's like a tourist who's like, you know, he's got like a neon-colored t-shirt, a sun visor, and a fanny pack, and he's walking around downtown, and he tries to stab you with his keys.
4: I hate geese so much. I just wish I could fight a goose so bad. Like, take a day off work and drive down to Kentucky or wherever they're hiding and, like, get prescription goggles and wrap my arms up to the elbows and ace bandages and just grab it by the neck and whisper in its ear, "You'll never know true love," and just shove it down a well, like a really restrictive well, so it can't use its wingspan to get out. I hate geese so much. I hate them all the way back to their ancestor, the Velociraptor. The Tanya Harding of the dinosaur kingdom.
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6: And I went to England. I spent a month there. I liked England. Everything's different. I mean, that's obvious, but some of the differences were cool. I like the money. The money, instead of a dollar bill, they have the pound coin. And it's a coin, and you throw it on the counter. It felt kind of cool, like the old West. Like going to, you know, being on the dusty trail. You see a saloon, so you walk over with your horse. You throw the rope vaguely at the pole outside. The thing they do. Well, it's my whole life on that horse. Should be fine. Just walk in the saloon. Give me a beer, a bottle of whiskey, and a room for a week, and steak dinner, a shave, and a haircut, and a bath, and some new clothes, and a hat, and some boots. Some oats from a horse and a woman. Here you go. Ping! That's all. One heavy coin. You're fine. Nobody adds up all those things you mentioned. They don't check to see what coin it was. The guy just keeps drying the glass. Things were very vague back then. Things just cost money. Hey, how much is that? Money. In the old English movies, it was different. It was a little sack of coins. Remember that little drawstring sack tossed over by some faggy lord with a ruffled shirt? Throw it disdainfully down to some commoner who's gonna do something beneath his station. Follow the girl and report back to me at midnight. Bring a shovel and a sack. And two reliable men such as yourself. What's that? Oh, yes, of course. Well, this ought to be sufficient. Chink.
7: Well, thank you, sir.
6: The guy's so happy to get a general amount of some kind of currency or another. He didn't, like, count it. I think you only gave me enough for the shovel. It's not enough there yet.
1: Love comedy? You've come to the right place. 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
8: Well, does anyone here know how to steal a can of soda from a machine. You know, you reach your hand up and pull the can down. Have you ever heard of that? Anyone? Some people? Thank you. Okay. Thank you. So the other evening, this pregnant fan says, "Emo, would you like to feel my baby?" Okay. Now, well, who's missing the Rolex? Feel sorry for me, why don't you? You know? Thank you, you know. Well, the joke's in her. Because it's a fake. Oh. The waiters are so good at this place, and the waitresses. Oh, that is that sexist? I was on the airplane, and I don't want to say what airline it was, but I said, "Oh, stewardess." Oh, she says, "I'm not a stewardess. I'm a flight attendant, eh?" And I said, "What's wrong with stewardess?" She says, "It has a negative connotation." I said, "Well, who gave it that?" People are upset about certain nicknames. I was just in Idaho. Everyone's worried about the word squaw. They think that's offensive, and I don't know. Once in school, our teacher, she said, "Emo, use Arapaho in a sentence." I said, "Arapaho in the mouth when she back talks me." Oh, you give someone a setup like that, what do you expect? You know, what she was asking for.
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31: That's what I got out of the recession. I got a suit. What'd you get? The Tea Party? Did you get the Tea Party? Or Occupy Wall Street? That was great. Two groups of people tailgating a recession. That's awesome. Really? We're going to change the world. I don't think so. My favorite was Occupy Wall Street. You had to love watching that. Clearly it was going to end badly. And they got all upset about it. You see them on television, they were so shocked and surprised by how the cops treated them. I cannot believe that the police would act like the police. You know what I mean? Like, I thought they were going to bring snacks and refreshments. Check to see if we were hydrated. What world do you live in? That when the cops say, you need to go, like,
32: really mean?
31: Yes, they always really mean it. The cops are never joking. They're never joking. Then you never hear a cop go, you need to go. Ah, just kidding. Yeah. You need to go. Whenever a cop says, you need to go or you can go, you go. You run. You don't hang around and see what happens next. Because we all know what happens next. Next is cops being cops. There's no other thing. They don't have to sound like a big book.
33: Like, what do we do now?
31: No. And we want it that way. That's how we want our cops. Because if you ever get to a situation where there's a lot of people on your lawn that you don't want on your lawn, and you call the cops, and they come down and go, you have to go, and then the cops come up to you and go, we told them to go, but they wouldn't go.
0: You're going to be like, get him off the lawn.
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3: A lot of changes, man. I had a lot of personal changes going on in my life. A lot of personal changes. I got married.
4: Yep.
3: Got married. Happily married. Got married in California. You know. Then I had to publicly come out. Had to do that. I had to do it. Especially after Prop 8. After that Prop 8, you know, fiasco in California. I had to come out. I had to say something. Because I was so hurt. Because you know what? It was like that night was crazy. Black president, yay! Oh, Prop 8 passed. Oh, now I'm a second-class citizen. What the? I was up here, now I'm back down here. Actually, I'm lower. I dropped lower, you know, because as a black woman, at least I'm a black woman, I could do whatever, marry whoever, but as a gay black woman, even lower. And, you know, and I think about it, I was like, yeah, you know what? It is harder. It's harder. It's harder being gay than it is being black. It is, because there's some things that I had, there's some things that I had to do as gay that I didn't have to do as black. I didn't have to come out black. I didn't have to sit my parents down and tell them about my blackness. I didn't have to sit them down. Mom, Dad, I gotta tell y'all something. I hope you still love me. I'm just gonna say it. Mom, Dad, I'm black. What? What did she just say? Oh, Lord Jesus, she didn't say black, Lord. Did she say black? Mom, I'm black. Oh, no, Lord Jesus, that's black, Lord. Oh, that's black, Lord. Anything but black, Jesus. Give her cancer, Lord. Give her cancer. Anything but black, Lord. Like, Mom, yeah, I'm black. That's just how it is. No, no, you know what? You've been hanging around black people. You've been hanging around black people, and they got you thinking you black. They twisted your mind. It's like, no, Mom, I'm black. That's just how it is. What did I do? What did I do? I knew I shouldn't have let you watch Soul Train. Was it Soul Train? No, Mom, it wasn't Soul Train, Mom. It's just who I am. I was just born black. Oh, you weren't born black. I don't want to hear that. You weren't born black. The Bible says Adam and Eve, not Adam and Mary J. Blige.
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5: Tell you a bit about myself. I'm 32. A lot of the people that I grew up with and went to school with, they're starting to have kids now on purpose, right? Now, don't get me wrong. I know a lot of people, friends and family, had kids when they were teenagers or in their 20s, and it was an accident. They were like, this is a gift from God. And then the gift turned out to be a curse, and now their lives are awful. But I know a couple of people who are like, I'm going to get some things before I start bringing babies into this world. Like a job, right? My buddy Chris, he's got this beautiful little girl. I'll never forget the day he calls to tell me he's having a baby. He calls me like 3 years ago at 9 o'clock in the morning. Now, first of all, 9 o'clock in the morning to me is like 4 o'clock in the morning to somebody who has to be at work by 9 o'clock in the morning. I am dead asleep at 9 o'clock in the morning. If the phone rings, I'm not checking the caller ID. I pick it up. I go, hello. He goes, John, Nancy's having a baby. I said, who is this? He said, it's me, Chris. I said, oh. Who is Nancy? It turns out Nancy is the girl who had been seeing for a couple of months. She got pregnant. They decided together that they were going to have the baby. So I started thinking, what would I do if a girl I just met a couple of months ago got pregnant, decided she was going to keep it? And I thought about it, and the truth is, there's not a lot I can do. I'm pro-choice. Ladies, if you get pregnant and you decide you want to keep the baby, that's up to you. It's your choice. It's your body. It's your baby. There ain't going to be no me. There ain't going to be no we. It's just going to be you and that baby. But here's some information you should know about me before you go rushing into any decisions. I come from a long line of alcoholics and people with mental illnesses. I've got an uncle on each side that committed suicide. One of them was a murderer. You can Google that. Is it nature? Is it nurture? I don't know. I guess you'll find out. You'll get some child support eventually, retroactively, whatever the judge decides. It's going to take me a little while to straighten out this mess with the IRS. But please, let me know what you're thinking. You can put it up on Facebook, because after today, this number is no longer going to be in service. I know there's a couple of ladies in here going, that's awful. Well, so's looking a man in the eye and swearing you're on birth control, only to pop up pregnant 3 months later. It must have been the antibiotics. Yeah, it must have been you. Sneaky, keep a man baby having bitch. You have ruined my life.
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2: Dana Gould.
4: Several years ago, I was on the second to last Bob Hope special. And one of the things that I had to do as part of the special was I had to film a commercial with Bob. And I get there to the set, and there's just a big sound stage and two stools and a spotlight. And I got a vintage suit on, I'm looking groovy. And this commercial was really simple. I'm sitting next to Bob and I go, "Hi, I'm Dana Gould. Join me and my new best friend here this Thursday on his comedy special on NBC. And then Bob turns to me and goes, "Hey, I love this kid. Didn't you used to be my caddy?" And I go... Now, I haven't met Bob Hope yet, but at the time, he was a living legend. He was larger than life, which is why it was so surprising when he finally showed up. And they introduce it on the PA. "All right, everybody, please welcome the star of our show, American comedy legend, Mr. Bob Hope." And the curtain swung open, and there he was. This tired old man, didn't want to be there. White hair dyed brown, came out red. Lot of makeup. Tan coat, tan pants. It looked like the beginning of the Dr. Zaius Comedy Hour.
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7: "But I never got to do black voices on television. That's what bothered me a little bit. You can do your own group. Myron Cohen can do Jewish guys, and Pat Cooper can do Italians, and blacks can do blacks, and you can do your own group. But crossing over, it's not so good. They want to hear it. They're afraid of letters. Say, I never got to do something that says on the street, man. What's happening? Ain't nothing to it. I'll be here for a while, man. You see that, I'm telling me to come back here, man, because I'm going to be here, you understand? That's some good too, man. More or less, you understand? Okay. Hey, you tell them this. Never got, no, guys were always on me. Black guys were always bugging me about my ass, because I got no ass, you know? Kind of a straight line from the shoulder to the heels, and black race has a more pronounced ass anyway than, you know, a regular, you've seen that in National Geographic. I noticed it in the service, you know? It's true, man. It's just, anthropologists will tell you that, you know, if you can wake them up at the party, man, and get their attention. It's true, but at any rate, I was always getting kidded about it, because there are three kinds of asses, basically. I've numbered them, 1, 2, and C. I was never very good at indexing, but the first one's the fat ass, which you all know, you can't miss it. Even in the winter, in a tweed overcoat at the bus stop, you can say, "Look at the guy in a tweed overcoat and the fat ass over the bus stop there." Then there's the regular ass, the everyday normal, garden variety, all-American, run-of-the-mill, you've seen one, you've seen them all ass, just regular ass. And then we have the unfortunates, my group, no ass at all. Just, you wear a fat wallet and three handkerchiefs, right? Man, you walk out. Black guys used to be on me, man. "Say, man, where your ass at? Man, ain't got no ass. How you holding pants up, man?"
8: I like walking around the cool part of town where you will see some crazy hipsters, alternativo types. Kind of people that will walk around with a weird exotic pet on their body. Like not holding it, like it's on them. Just hanging out. Like you'll see somebody walking down the street, you got a crazy iguana up there. on the shoulder range. See somebody else walking around with a cuckoo cockatiel. Just hanging out. And I think, you know, these people have gone to the trouble of putting a live exotic animal on them. They must want some kind of reaction, right? So what I like to do is walk up to them and say, pardon me, sir. Is that a bird on your shoulder? Well, you must be the most fascinating person imaginable. I say, since your personality is not at all manufactured, let's say we exchange addresses and become pen pals. That way I could collect our letters in a bound volume entitled My Correspondence with the Most Interesting Person Alive. Now look, I know we have dominion over the beasts of the fields and all. Thanks, Jehovah. But maybe even animals would like some alone time. You know what I mean? Maybe the bird just wants to play with the bell or look in the mirror for a while. Maybe the lizard would like to just sit on the rock and get some warmth. Maybe they don't want to come with you on all your jackass errands. Come on, Cecil, we're going to the bank so everybody can get a load of your crazy eyes.
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2: Because not everything is for everybody. Not everything is for everybody. Like, wild animals ain't for you, white people. Leave the animals alone! And you think you would have learned your lesson by now, especially when Steve Irwin... Come on, now you can't keep doing this to wild animals and think that they ain't gonna do something about it. They got a union. Everybody came. The bear got up. He was like, welcome to the Steve Irwin Haters Club. We're going to have a couple of testimonies. The alligator got up and he was like, yo, man, this mother wrestling me down at the swamp in front of my kids. He got the goat, Nikki. My kids don't respect me no more. They don't respect me. I might as well be some shoes and a belt right now. It was horrible. My kid, my baby was crying. All I could do was go, are we just playing, baby? We just playing. He not trying to hurt me. And the stingray was sitting in the back. He was like, I'll do it.
1: All laughs, all the time. I Heart Comedy.
9: It's ridiculous. And most of these torture devices men invented. You know, guys invented high heel shoes. That was a guy's invention. Guys also invented underwire bras, which again, only a guy's insensitive mind would come up with that. Because only a guy's mind would be so insensitive that they would see, you know, a soft bra with a woman's boot and was like, you know what that thing needs? I think that needs a skewer right through. It's not a kebab. What are you doing? This isn't Fight Club. What is going on in your head? And then they're like, you know what, these women, still the boobs are not big enough. And then you guys invented breast implants. What? The next step was cut them open and fill them with Jell-O? Are you out of your mind? Which women do not get breast implants? Do not let society's ideal of beauty, yeah, mess with your self-worth. Do not get, love your body. It's all Photoshop. Love your body. Serious note from Whitney Cummings. But you also don't want to get breast implants because if you get breast implants, you're just going to attract the wrong kind of guy. Every guy in an Ed Hardy shirt is going to want to talk to you. Is that what you want? Every guy in a Bluetooth headset with flames on the side of his car, stitching on his jeans, is that what you want? See, I don't have any boobs, and my life is quiet. No one tries to talk to me. I can go into a nightclub. No one harasses me. No one even tries to hug me. This is no fun. No one wants to do the sternum bump. It's not fun. I walk by a construction site. Shh, quiet. Every now and then a construction will be like, yo, what's up, dude? Which I don't get that. What is the yelling at women? What is the yelling at strangers? What is that? What does that accomplish? Like, do you think in the history of time, five dudes in the back of a truck yelling at a girl jogging has ever worked? You think in the history of time any girl was ever like, and heard, I did it! Fun? Like, do you think in the history of time anyone ever sat down with a happily married couple and was like, hey, so how did you two meet? And the girl's like, well, one morning I was jogging and this truck full of five dudes drove by. One of them yelled out, and I was like, he's the one.
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13: Stones, I love the Stones. I can't believe they're still doing it after all these years. I watch them whenever I can. Fred and Barney. Last summer I drove cross country with a friend of mine. We split the drive and we switched every half mile. The whole way across, we only had one cassette tape to listen to. I can't remember what it was. We were in Salina, Utah when we were arrested for not going through a green light. We pleaded maybe. And for absolutely no reason, we went to Canada. I was feeling good. I had just received my degree in calcium anthropology, the study of milkmen. When we were driving over the border back into the United States, they asked me if I had any firearms. I said, what do you need? I was traveling with my friend George. Some people think George is weird because he has sideburns behind his ears. I think he's weird because he has false teeth, but he has braces on them. George is a radio announcer, and when he walks under a bridge, you can't hear him talk.
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14: I was married for 2 years! Damn it, man. 24 hours a day, 365 days each year I was married. I've been married twice. That's how smart I am. Yeah, my second wife. Oh, my. I married her just to piss another woman off, man. Very dumb, stupid, high, drunk thing to do, you know. My friends were all for it. They go, marry her, man. Marry that girl who wants to marry. That'll show her. You can always get a divorce. She doesn't mean nothing to you. That'll show her. You want to stick it in her heart and twist it? Do it. Yeah, man, do it. You know, because you... So I wake up next to my new wife. I'm just glad she spoke English, you know what I mean? Who are you, the maid?
15: The Mrs. Kinnison.
14: Great, great. I'll just learn to eat this kind of food, eh? Yeah, it was a big mistake, man. And you can't blame your friends. You got to take a little responsibility about it. But yeah, but I got out of that marriage, man. I got out of it, man. I just wanted out. I mean, come on. Some of you people know what I'm talking about. You've been in relationships where you weren't in love. And you had to act like you were, and the person just like drove you up the wall. And it just seems like it's gonna go on forever. I go to sleep and I just sit there and just hope. You know, my dream was I wake up and there's a little note laying next to me. It goes, I understand I'm gone. Oh, she took her clothes with her and everything she owns. I guess she won't have to come back. Well, that doesn't happen, does it? No, you feel like the Godfather. You wake up next to the horse's head going, oh, I'm still here. Oh, it's hell. There's times I just wanted to stop at a red light and get out of the car and run, you know? Just leave the engine going and go, ah!

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2: I'm A-list. I don't need no star in the Walk of Fame in Hollywood. I went up to the hood today, and the fat girl behind the counter at Burger King gave me 2 extra apple pies. And she supersized my fries for no apparent reason. I made it. She winked at me when I walked out. Fat girl. 2 extra apple pies? I remember the first time I was here, man. Like about 17 years ago, man. I did, yeah, man, showtime. I came down, I rocked it. I first got in comedy, I rocked it. But my ego got inflamed. And I went back 2 weeks later. And Apollo crowd, they got a way of letting you know. He gave you a pass the first time, Holmes. And all the booing started from that corner right up there. The fat, light-skinned chick, man. I ran off the stage and pushed the lucky log over. All that came out, when I came out, y'all go crazy, all that running I did, I got to lose weight. Ooh, I'm tired just from that. Mistake me for Cedric the Entertainer. Got to work out so your bladder don't get weak. Lose weight. You don't want to do that because then your wife be looking at you when you in the shower. I know he got a good job, and he a fireman, but who he gonna be saving? He can't be running into no burning buildings. Who he gonna save?
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3: Good times. I'm very excited to be here. Very happy to be here. When I'm not doing stand-up comedy, I'm a stay-at-home dad, which means I'm very happy to be here right now with all of you grown-ups who speak English and or a language. I'm not even picky as far as just not as long as it's not like clicks and grunts that I'm used to and the repetitive milk, milk, milk, milk, milk, milk. That makes me want to punch you. So I got married to my high school sweetheart. That's how dumb I am. Anybody else married their high school sweetheart by any chance in the room? No? Everybody got a good life, had a fun time? Yeah? That's good. That's good for you. No, that's great. But here's the thing. I didn't have an option. You guys are normal people. You have options. You know what I mean? Like, I married my wife when I was 22 years old, because, and a lot of it had to do with the fact that I make women feel uncomfortable. Like, it's like a gift. You know what I mean? Like, it's just this natural thing. Like, this is a friend of mine. I tried to give her a compliment. Like, a real friend, not a Facebook friend. A real friend. Remember those? You know what I'm talking about? You know what I mean? Where you'd meet someone at school or in the workplace and you find out you have similar interests and hang out and, you know, not have to build a frickin' farm with them or join their stupid mafia or... Tina bought you a martini. Well, thanks. All I see is a picture of one. That doesn't do me any good. I can't lick the screen and get a little buzz on. That doesn't... Susie needs a strawberry plant. Well, tell Susie to get up and go get her own strawberry plant. I've got stuff to do, all right? That's not even my point. The point is, this is a real friend, okay? And I tried to give her a compliment, and I wanted to say, you look pretty. But I thought, nah, that's not really original. I want to, you know, ramp it up. And so I said, you smell pretty. Yeah, not an okay compliment to give to a woman, I've learned. Because she looked at me, not like I said, you smell pretty, but like I looked at her and was like... You with my nose. I'm gonna Facebook you so hard it'll hurt.
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4: You remember when you were single and you had no idea how old kids were? Before you had kids.
5: Why would you, of course?
4: Well, you just, you know, yeah. And I remember trying to, what is he, 3 months? No, he's 16. I mean, I would have no clue. And now, I don't know why mothers, they don't want to give it up to you when you can guess it. Because now I can guess it, because right. I'm around these kids all the time. And there was a mother at our apartment the other day, and I go, year and a half? She goes, oh, no, no, 20 months. Well, what is that?
5: Pretty close.
4: I don't know. Yeah, come on, give me that one.
5: Exactly, yeah.
4: So we have three, 8 years old, 5 years old, 3 years old.
5: Is it crazy? Is it good crazy?
4: Or yeah, it's crazy? Quite crazy. Yeah. It's great. And now the youngest one, my wife has taken to bringing into the bed at about 4 o'clock in the morning every night, which is a delightful experience. It's like, it's kind of like sleeping next to a laundry bag with a live collie in it.
5: You know, I've done that.
4: You've done that?
5: I have
4: really?
5: Done that I've done.
4: Yeah. And there's a heat pump thing of little kids. I don't know that. They throw off tremendous amount yeah. of heat. So it's also, you get the feeling of a small engine running on bad gas, knocking and sputtering all night. And
5: bad gas.
4: Bad
5: huh?
4: gas. You know, it doesn't yeah. run smooth.
5: I
4: you know, the
5: see.
4: Kid.
5: yeah.
4: So, you know, in between the vomiting and the defecations, it's not only... Not only romantic yeah, to sleep with your wife, yeah. but you wake up feeling refreshed and ready to
5: yeah.
4: go.
6: How could you not be stressed with everything that's going on in the world? What about that rapture that was supposed to hit us? See, this stuff happens. Natural things happen that you can't help. That rapture never hit us, thank God. But I guess it got pushed out to sea or something. They never say why it never hit us. You know, there's no... But I knew it wasn't going to hit us like the day before because I made a random phone call to Australia. They're a day ahead of us. And guess what? Somebody picked up the phone. Yeah. I said, thank you. That's all I need to know. And the refrigerator's running and they had Prince Albert in the can. So it was a win-win situation for me. But yeah, but stuff happens. What about these tsunamis with a T? That's how powerful these waves are. They suck other letters from the alphabet onto them that don't even belong there. That T has no right being on that word with an S, tsunami. You can't say it now without stuttering. Look out for that. It's too late. It's too late now. Somewhere there's another word that needed that T that doesn't have it now. And it better not be tornado. Look out for that ornado. What? What? Ornado. Oh. I want to be in a tornado. You ever been in a tornado? I want to be in a tornado. I want to be down in the basement, safe, with like a big mattress over me and just listening to everything hit the house, you know, with the draft coming under the door. Oh, I like that. I look at the mattress. I like that. But it's got to be crazy just hearing everything outside, animals running, cows getting picked up. Moo, moo, moo. That's all you hear. Moo, moo. It's like a cow NASCAR. Moo, moo, moo, moo, moo. I grew up on a small farm in Connecticut. It was only like a half an acre, which presented a problem because we had about 1,500 head of cattle. So we would stack them all to get them on the property.
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2: You know how it is, and I'm sure it's the same with the girls. I meet this one girl, right? She likes to hang out with me, play video games. That's always cool when you meet a girl who plays video games. Thank you. It sucks, right, guys? You meet a girl, you're like, I like this girl. And the second you play a video game, she's like, oh, this is stupid. You're stupid. Well, you better get used to stupid, okay? Because stupid lives here. This is the house that stupid built. Grand Theft Auto. I would play the Grand Theft Auto. Let me tell you something. I had to stop.

0: you know, shotgun about 5 or 6 fifths of whiskey backstage or whatever, and come out, and these would be his vocals. Burp, burp, burp, eagle riding on a cowboy's back, making chili. Blah! And everyone who was used to the Beatles being all clean cut and stuff were like, genius? No, I don't know, I'm asking you. I've never seen someone scream vomit on their drummer. What was that? Like, I remember that song, L.A. Woman, you know, where he goes, got my mojo rising. You know that song? Like, I used to listen to that and be like, wow, what a cool guy. Because at one point, it slows down. I'm like, how provocative. But I just realized he just drunk and he forgot the words for a couple seconds. Got my mojo rising. All right. Still got it. You know? Like, when I hear that song, I don't think, you know, he's a mystic warrior floating on rainbows and dreams fighting the man like I used to, you know? I just think, you know, when I hear that song, I think I'm driving a friend home after a party who's wasted, and he wants to go get fast food, okay? Bear with me now. Now, he's one of those guys, you know when you're so hungry, you just start singing the food item you want in your fat mouth? You know, like I've given in to where he's gonna go when he starts quesadilla tonight. You know, like he's like, get in the car, Jim, buckle up. All right, man. Hey, you wanna go to Burger King, dude? When's the last time we went to Burger King, sacred brother? Just buckle up, Jim, shut up. We'll go to Burger King. Oh, man, you know what I'm gonna get? Gonna get a Burger King Whopper. Jim, shut up. Burger King Whopper. Like right in your face. Burger King Whopper! Wah! Whopper, Whopper! Burger and fries! Don't ever drive Jim Morrison home. Ever.
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3: You got to be in shape, of course. Never can tell what will happen. Right, you'd be out in the street, somebody could jump on you. Your legs gotta be in shape in case you have to run. You can get stabbed. Knives just make my heart go, help! I don't even be cool with knives. They just kill me. I just, help! It never gets to my mouth, though. It comes from my heart, go, help. And mothers never stab you in real life like they do in the movies. You know, in the movies, they make it look like drama. When you see a mother with a knife, run! Run, if you can. If you can't run, fly. But get out of the way. Knives make blood drip down your arm and out of your heart. In the movies, though, they make it look cool, like cat pulls knife. Give you a chance to get your jacket off, wrap it around your arm. Come on, Buster. In real life, mother stab you awkwardly. You be trying to kick that all away, they cut all that loose. And if they get real mad at you, they stab the ambulance driver when he get there.
4: Leave the mother alone. I ain't through, back off.
3: And you can't fake dead when you've been stabbed. Right, because that blood be easing out, giving you away.
4: I say, oh, you ain't dead. Get your ass up. Got blood all over my pants.
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5: Yeah, I've always been called Heady. And for some reason, when people tell you that, when they say that you're heady, they think that they're being nice. And it's really a horrendous insult, you know. You're very heady. I get it. So, like, I don't live in the real world. I'm just working through things in my mind and making stuff up. And, you know, I'm intelligent, but I can't activate it in a way that has any, you know, real impact on anything. And I'm just spinning plates up there. And you're just watching me spin plates saying, oh, look at the heady man. And they say, exactly, exactly. That was a good illustration of being heady. So I've now been told that I should get out of my head. So now I'm on a train, a subway here in New York, worrying about being in my head, just sitting there sweating. It's summer. I'm rappelling down the pit of self.

0: know, looking for something helpful I might have scrawled on the wall. On another trip down there, some artifacts, some stone tools, an old baby toy. And a woman walks onto the train with a box, and in the box is an ice cream maker. I know because it's on the box. And immediately, like that, I go, I've got to get an ice cream maker. How do you even make ice cream? How do you make chocolate ice cream? Could I make ice cream as good as the ice cream you get in the store? I read on the label of Häagen-Dazs that there's eggs in it. Do you freeze eggs and the germs go away? Is it okay to put eggs in ice cream? Is eggs in all ice cream? How do you make vanilla ice cream? I love ice cream. I don't think I could have an ice cream maker because that'd be like living with a drug dealer. I mean, how would I handle that? But I would love to make good chocolate ice cream. And then I literally had to say, dude, get out of your head. And then I had to stop myself from yelling out loud at the woman, I guess you can handle it.
1: 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Funny lives here.
2: I want to tell you a story about my sister, but I'm not going to use her real name because... because I don't want to associate who she used to be, which was Satan, with who she is now, because now she's delightful. But she, let's call her Stabitha. Now, Stabitha reached out to me a lot too long ago, and she tried to help repair our relationship by giving me an olive branch, but she went too far. Yeah. My sister made me the godmother of her latest child. That's more than an olive branch. That's an olive orchard. It's way too many olives. And I called my mom. I was so excited. I was like, oh my gosh, mom, I am going to be the godmother. And my mom goes, you cannot be the godmother, Alicia. And I go, no, I can do it. It's going to be awesome. She goes, do you even know what a godmother does? I was like, no. But I'll Google it. And I did Google it, and it's a good thing I did too, because I'm not going to lie to you guys, before that, I did not know what a godmother did, short of granting wishes and training the animals to help her get ready for prom. Like, I didn't know. But I took it really seriously, and I found out what godmothers do in every single culture. And I called my mom and said, okay, mom, what culture are we? I need to know this. This is very important because in some cultures, heaven forbid the parents die, the godparents become the parents. And I know my limits. Like, I'm responsible enough to know that I am irresponsible. She goes, you cannot be the godmother, Alicia. I am calling Stabitha and I'm telling her that you don't take anything seriously. All you have to do is hold the baby during the baptism. And I was like, oh, really? Oh, that's it? And I really am scared that I might drop the baby because I don't really trust myself. Like, when I was a kid, I killed a puppy. So it's a very real fear. And, like, don't you judge me. Well, I was a kid and it was an accident. I wasn't a budding Jeffrey Dahmer. Where are your goldfish?
3: Todd Berry.
4: I do talk to people at the bar after my shows. It's usually a good thing, but sometimes it isn't. There's this one argument I've had with like 20 different drunk guys throughout the years because they confuse me with another comedian they've seen. And it's always someone's a little bit shaky, you know. Guy will stagger up to me. Hey, man, that was a good show. Oh, thanks. Yeah, I saw you years ago. That's cool. Yeah, you did this joke about farting on a harmonica. I don't think that was me. Now, remember, you did a joke about farting on a harmonica. I'm going to go ahead and promise you that wasn't me. Goes back and forth a few more times. The guy walks away angry. 10 minutes later, I remember that I did do a joke about that once. Have to go find the guy. Dude, how'd that one go? Didn't realize that one had legs. Before I go, you guys have been nice. I've been doing a lot of reflecting lately on the happiest moments of my life. I thought of one of the big ones. You ever make plans with someone you do not want to hang out with, and then they cancel? Ooh, wow. That's about as joyous as life gets. walking around all day kicking yourself because you made plans with some jerk. Then the clip, oh, buddy, so I'm going to have to bail on you. Hope you can find something else to do. Well, if I'm going to have a lot of options left by the time I'm done dancing in the streets. And I'll probably be pretty wiped out after doing 1,000 consecutive cartwheels.
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5: I'm not crazy crazy, but you see those guys in the street corner, you're like, that's a full committed crazy guy. And you wonder how he survives. It's so obvious how they survive. Nobody can handle you. You can get anything you want to if you act crazy, right? Just walk into a deli or something like, milk, milk, milk, milk, milk, milk. Who's that? Here's the milk. Get out of here. What was that? Lock the door. Christ. That's good. Being crazy is a good way to get anything. Get the elevator all to yourself. All right, once those doors close, just announce the floors, you know. One! Two! You know, I'm getting off of 2 now. I was going to 14, now I'm going to 2. Just changed my mind. Or, you carry around a small picture of yourself. Be like, have you seen this man? He's wanted for murdering people in elevators. I try to scare people for fun. Saw an ex-girlfriend of mine, Sharon. I had seen her in 3 years when I saw her. And I was, you ever do this? You see a friend coming, you hide behind a bush or something. But you just want to freak him out. So I'm like, I'm hiding, and Sharon's coming. I'm like, all right. Wasn't Sharon, you know? Scared the hell out of her. So I'm like, I gotta think of something really fast. So I just stole her purse, took off running. So she won't be with anybody anymore. If we're walking around.
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6: Big story out of California this week, an annual story I happen to love, the medfly sighting in Los Angeles, where they find 5 fertile medflies in L.A. How do you find 5 insects in a city the size of Los Angeles? They got 10,000 illegal aliens going through that town every day. Nobody can get a beat on them. They nailed these 5 flies, all right? And I want to meet the guy who determines whether they're fertile or not, huh? Talk about your bad part-time jobs. You know what pisses me off in the news is these mass murders and the way society coddles these people. Guy kills somebody, what's the first thing we do? We put him in a hospital for observation. Oh, you better keep an eye on him. He might do something crazy, huh? What are we looking for? Red wine with fish? White slacks after November 1st? You know, I mean, the murder itself tipped me off, huh? That was my first big clue Colonel Mustard was having a bad day. And the Pope doesn't help matters. Any of the Pope goes to the prison where the young man is who tried to kill him, and he forgave him. Forgave him. I don't know about you, I was just praying that the Pope would lean over and go, hey, you little punk, if you ever pull a gun on me again, off of the funny bathrobe, I put my papal foot up your Hindu ass, all right? All the cardinals are holding the Pope back, you know. It's like, get out of here, kid. He's crazy when he's like this. Your history, Haji. You're lucky my chick's here. I like the Pope. I like the way he dresses, sort of that neo-Duran Duran approach to fashion. The Pope has 2 hats. He has that little cereal bowl number. Then he has the taller fence post hole digger model where you turn him upside down and start working those little Pope legs together, you know.
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0: 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Stop using lint brushes. If you wet them, they're no good anymore. 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Drop mustard packets on the floor, wipe them up. Drop ketchup packets on the floor, wipe them up. What type of dog do you have? Do you have a miniature pincher, a Doberman pincher, a Schnauzer, any type of dog? It'll wipe messes off the floor. That's right. If you didn't have a ShamWow, it gets right into the floorboards. Oh my God, we have to sell the house and move. 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Drop McDonald's food on the floor, wipe it up. Drop Burger King on the floor, wipe it up. 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Anything, hamburgers, chicken, McNuggets, tenders, and everything more. 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Pepper jack cheese, American cheese, white cheese, yellow cheese, Gouda cheese, any type of cheese at all. 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
2: You ever get a candle as a gift? Hey, thanks. You know I have electricity, right? Look, if my place smells, just let me know. No, this is perfect. Now I know what I'm giving you next year. This. Your candle gifts. It's a gamble with gifts, yeah. Statue of Liberty was a gift. Big, beautiful statue. Gift from the French. Good thing this statue is beautiful, because it was ugly, that would have been awkward. French would have come over, where's the Statue of Liberty? Yeah, that's in the desert in Arizona. Yeah, we thought it really complimented the desert. Would have been even more awkward if we re-gifted the statue. Where's that gigantic statue? Japan was having a birthday. And we didn't know what to get. We said it was from both of us. And they just love it, love it, love it, love it, love it, love it. My favorite gift I've ever received is a flask. I think giving someone a flask is a nice way of saying, hey, you seem like a drunk on the go. You strike me as needing hard liquor at all times. It would be good for you in your car. Don't you love how we have different containers that we drink different alcohol out of? Like, you ever try and drink wine out of anything but a wine glass? You feel like a drunk. Hey, can you refill my Yahtzee shaker? Hit the sippy cup too, will you, Donka?
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3: I was in Amsterdam last summer. I'm going to Amsterdam Monday. Think about me when you're visiting your in-laws in Lake Jackson. I was in Amsterdam last summer, and I was single, and I was hoping I could meet a cute little Dutch girl. You know how your imagination goes crazy when you're on vacation? I was like, maybe I could live in a windmill. Maybe I could be a tulip farmer. If I met the right girl, it's all possible. But while I was in Amsterdam last summer, it was the International Gay Olympics. Every gay person from the planet Earth was in Amsterdam. It wasn't bad. I got some drinks bought for me. Some of them fellas ain't bad dancers. Oh, yeah, okay, so I was in Amsterdam. And a lot of people think all drugs are legal in Amsterdam, and that is not the truth. Only marijuana, hash, and mushrooms. And they have stiffer penalties for harder drugs like cocaine and heroin than we do, and they have the lowest percentage of drug addicts in all of Europe. Ha! So anyway. I was in Amsterdam last summer, and I had a headache, and I was on my way to the drugstore to get some aspirin. And I remembered, hey, mushrooms are legal here. I could turn this headache into a magic carpet ride. So I got some mushrooms, man. And I'm sitting next to this beautiful park, Vondelpark. I look around, man, there's no one in this park. I just start ripping off my clothes. I'm running naked through this park. I'm communicating with the one true God. Little plants were talking to me. Telling me I was safe in God's perfectly balanced universe. And that they'd watch my shoes. How come you don't see that picture when you're in high school? Whenever you're in high school and they show you a picture of someone on drugs, he's always like in an alley, mangled. He's got one shoe on and leaves in his hair. They never show you the happy running naked through the park picture. Children, if you turn your textbooks to page 56, you'll see a man enjoying himself. Look at the glee in his eyes, children.
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4: You got to be happy with however your life is right now. That don't mean you don't want to do better, but you got to be happy with whatever you got right now. If you got a raggedy car, stop talking about your raggedy car. That's your raggedy car. You need to go home and wash that mother. Put Armor All and everything on it. That way, when you leave the club, you don't have to have that raggedy car conversation. Now, we all know the raggedy car conversation. Some of y'all can't laugh right now, because you might have to use it later. But we all know the raggedy car conversation. You leave the club, you just... You crank that mug here. Now you gotta act like you ain't ready to leave the club. Boy, what y'all just doing? What y'all doing? I'm gonna hang out for a minute, see what's going on. Just gotta be happy with whatever you got. That way you don't accidentally end up becoming no hater. You mad cause you got a raggedy car. Now when you pull up at the stoplight, you gotta look at the Escalade like he made a dumb decision. You just in the car just... You gotta be happy with whatever you got in your life.
5: I tell you though, it's not easy having a couple of kids living here in New York on the West Side. That's where I live, in the West Side, uptown. A very interesting neighborhood. I live in the only neighborhood when I plan my budget I allow for hold-up money. Why, I should have known there was something wrong when I took the apartment. The ad in the paper said, short run to Subway. Well, there's trouble every day in my neighborhood. They caught a guy last week, a nut. He kept calling up girls, you know. It took them 6 months. They tracked them down. Called up hundreds of girls. But the cops were on the roof. The cops were very nice. The cops gave him the usual courtesy. They allowed him one phone call. He called up a girl. Now, I'll tell you, since I live in his neighborhood, I was attacked only once. That's all, just once. It was a strange thing, you know. I mean, the guy who attacked me, he had class. Yeah, he used an electric razor. Actually, I blame myself. It was my own fault. I mean, I was standing right next to an outlet. Then I was attacked the second time. Well, the second time I wasn't really attacked. I had a very unusual experience. I mean, I was held up by a Jewish man. And I tell you, if you're ever going to get held up, it's the only way. By a Jewish hold-up man. It was beautiful, beautiful, you know. When I told him I was tired, he said, all right, you can put one arm down. I said to him, do you like being a hold-up man? He said, how can I like it? The hours are terrible. I said, forget about the hours. I mean, how did you become a hold-up man? He said, look, I have friends. There was an opening. He said, but I don't depend upon people on the street. I also rob apartments. First I call up. There's no answer. I know there's no one home and I rob them. But I only do small jobs, small jobs. Tops I'll go is 3.5 rooms, that's all. Once in a while, a junior four, that's about it. I said to him, does your family know that you're a hold-up man? And he said, my mother found out. One night she came to my house for dinner, and we were using her silverware. I said to him, how come you stole from your mother? He said, what happened was, it was my mother's birthday. And I called her up to wish her a happy birthday. And there was no answer.
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6: Okay, here's what I really, really hope about God. And this is the last thing I'll say about it. And by the way, none of the major religions are true. And here's how I can tell. Because they always, in all their texts, they always make humans the center of the story. Maybe thousands of years ago when we didn't know about the rest of the universe, but there's too much other stuff out there for it to just be about us. It is. It's all about people. Have you met people? You really think God made all of this just so at the end he could create us so we could go to Walmart and vote Republican and just sit in a cubicle and eat peanut butter and he could watch us and just go, oh my God, what an amazing thing I did. No. No, we're part of the story, which is okay. The story is the story. The story is the universe, right? It's all one story. And you can't separate it. You can't be like, this is more important. There's no way. Maybe I'm wrong. And if you think I'm wrong, you think you're more important than the rest of the universe, go home tonight and prove me wrong. Go home tonight, take off all your clothes, and stare at your naked body in the mirror for about an hour and a half without flinching. And then call me and tell me with conviction you're God's greatest creation, okay? Here's what I really want. I really want, when I die, I want God to be a surprise. I want it, like, what if, would that be better if you got up there? You were not expecting, like, a hippo? You're like, who are you? He's like, I'm God. What are they telling you down there? Not that. You're God. Yes. I'm God. I made you. And that's the way the world works. What if that happened and then they paddled you back to life after a heart attack? And they were like, oh my God, did you see anything? And you'd be like, no, I didn't.
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7: I don't understand the Britney, like the Britney Spears. Everyone's so like, she had another baby. Hey, you know, I thought her whole mystique was supposed to be like, I'm a schoolgirl. You mean that thing goes in here? Oops, you know. But, and now she's had two kids, and like, what's the big deal? Now she's just some white trash chick in her early 20s with two kids. I can see that at Walmart. Like, why do I care? Which, by the way, our country, I can tell you, and I have been driving all over this nation, the United States is tiled with Walmarts and Cracker Barrels. If you have never been to a Cracker Barrel, they're all exactly the same, and I'm not saying, like, they're all exactly the same. They're literally exactly the same. They're all designed the same so that people don't get confused on their way to chicken fried steak. You walk in, there's always a country store where you can buy t-shirts of teddy bears hugging the flag and NASCAR shirts with the Lord's Prayer on them. And it's just unbelievable what you can eat at the Cracker Barrel, that you can get one meat or you can get all meats, every meat. Like in some, I don't know even what they call it. It's like a grandpa's smokehouse, washboard, slaughter fest. And you get everything, every kind of, Like, because few of us will ever have the experience of having an entire farm die in your stomach, so let's just do it at the Cracker Barrel, where it's literally an orgy of meat. It's a Caligula of meat in your stomach that you swallow a steak, and then here comes a sausage, Link, and here's a piece of fried chicken. Because honestly, maybe you don't, I mean, like, maybe you shouldn't have to eat. Maybe when you go in, they should just be able to somehow just put the back fat directly on you so that you're not burning calories doing work from actually eating. It's ridiculous.
8: I'm scared. I mean, you know, I'm a dad. I don't really know what I'm doing yet. You know, I try to emulate with some of the stuff that my dad did, but his discipline method was different. He just wanted our attention right away. Like, he had a whistle, that dad whistle. You know that dad whistle, the one where they would stick those two sausage link fingers in their mouth and just at a high-pitched whistle? Does anyone here have it? If you can, no. It's like a, yes! Who did that? Oh, my God. Oh, my God. That's the whistle that you'd be outside playing with your friends. You would hear that whistle, and you'd be like, I gotta go, guys. I gotta get out of here. I don't know where my dad is, but he's pissed. This is not good news. I'll see you guys at graduation, all right? Just save me a seat. I don't have that dad whistle. I don't have it. This is my dad whistle. This is what I have. That's it. What am I going to do with that? How am I ever going to discipline my boys? I'm going to come out of my house. Where are my boys? They're going to be playing with their friends. One of them's going to hear it. Like, what's that? Like, oh, that's my gay dad. He's pissed. We got to get out of here. Where are my boys? I want to get froyo. My four-year-old the other day, he looks at me, this little son of a bitch. He looks at me and he's like, hey, you're not the boss of me. I was like, what did you say? He's like, you're not the boss of me. And I was like, oh, yes, I am the boss of you. You are the only thing in my life that I'm the boss of. But you, I'm the CEO of you, bitch.
9: Yeah, I'm really fighting myself right now because I don't want to tell this story because it's not part of my act or anything. It's a story about a doctor who was funny, and I'm going to tell it anyway, even though it's humiliating. I had hemorrhoids, okay? Yeah. Yeah, and it gets worse from there. Hemorrhoids generally do. But actually, I had a thrombosed hemorrhoid, and I went in for a procedure in the office, and I was in a play in New York. I was doing Midsummer Night's Dream at Shakespeare Workshop, and it was at the Public Theater, and they have a doctor, okay? So they send me to their doctor for a, they're gonna zap it. They're gonna laser it right off me, my hemorrhoid. So I go in and I'm playing in Midsummer Night, I'm playing the character Bottom. Okay, yeah. So I go in and I don't even think about it. It's funny that I didn't even think about it. I guess when you're that, just a forest for the trees, because I didn't think about it. So he's doing this and he says to me, he says, so I'm going to see Midsummer Night's Dream. I'm very excited about seeing this show. It's one of my favorite Shakespeare's of all time. He said, you must tell me which character you are playing. And so I'm like played out like this. Bottom. Oh! This is the funniest thing I've ever heard in my life. You are playing a character and I'm looking at the same thing, bottom, two things at once. So funny. He goes, would you mind if I bring another doctor and very funny guy down the hall? He's going to love this very much. I'm like, yeah, go get him, you know. So now I'm still there. James played out. He comes in and he goes, yes, this is John. He's in the Midsummer Night's Dream. And tell him what character you're playing. Bottom. He said it again, this bottom thing, the rear end. And now look at this. Okay, zap, there you go. You're done. Just like that. He was a Mexican doctor.
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13: See, I relieve my stress by buying stuff. I go to Cabela's or Bass Pro Shops. Yeah. Here's the problem. I'm an impulse buyer. I'm like, ooh, look, I bought a deer feeder. Then I think, oh, man, I got to get it home. And that drives my wife crazy because she's very much a list shopper. Like, she hates it when I get on airplanes because the airlines now have this magazine called Sky Mall Magazine. Oh, that is my crack. I know it's just crap, but it's crap I got to have. I bought an escalator for my house. Just because it conveniently fits underneath the bed. That's how they get you. You've been flipping through that magazine, not paying a bit of attention. And all of a sudden, this will catch your eye. Tired of your knees touching when you sleep? Well, now that you mention it, yes, I am. And they sell some stupid stuff in there. Have you seen that rubber thing you put on your shoes? And it says, you can aerate your own lawn. Okay. How big a loser are you? Stomping around your yard. I'm saving money. Don't get me wrong, it works. She got really mad at me when I bought a digital fly swatter out of that magazine. Well, come on, it keeps track of swats, hits, and kills. And the best part is, you can hook it to the internet and you can see where you rank nationally as a fly swatter. I did see one item in that magazine that made me laugh out loud. It's house shoes with headlights. I couldn't believe it either. House shoes with headlights. My first thought was, who buys these? Then the other night I was walking to the bathroom, I stubbed my toe on the bed. You know what I got now? House shoes with headlights, baby. They are awesome. The other night I took the trash out, my high beams hit a deer, he just stood there. Sometimes I like to beat my wife to bed and I'll just lay naked on the bed in the dark room except for my house shoes with headlights on. So it's like a movie premiere. It's like, hey, hey, hey. Coming to a theater near you. King Kong. She goes, put on your underwear. It's more like Smallville.
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11: Thank you so much for coming out. I know it's really cold outside and you all didn't have to do that. You could have stayed at home and, you know, watched television or something. I'm sure there are crime scenes that need investigating. Or, housewives that need to keep it real or anything. So I appreciate you all coming out, because, and it is really cold, and you all came out and chose to see me. Like, you all could have gone to a Broadway show. You could have gone to see Spider-Man. I'm a comic book fan. I like comic books. I really wanted to write my own comic book one day. I was going to call it Spider-Man. Now, before you call Marvel's lawyers, my comic book was not about a man who gets powers after being bitten by a radioactive spider, but it was about a spider who gets bitten by a radioactive man. So he doesn't really have any powers, per se. He just kind of sits on the couch, plays Xbox, complains about how he's overqualified for the job he's got, and just tries to stay one step ahead of his arch nemesis, Black Spider-Man, who's just an exterminator named Tyrone. But no, thank you all so much for coming out. I appreciate it. Also because, no offense, but this show is not for you all. Like, this, you guys were impatient and you came to see me tonight, but I'm actually doing this for television. There are cameras around and this is for TV. Like, this is for these people. Like, hey, you guys good? How you doing? You on the couch? Yeah, look at you. What are you eating? That looks good. You know what? Get cozy. Take your pants off. You can do it. Yeah. Not like these idiots. They were impatient. I don't even know who they are. They're just a bunch of meat-filled skin bags I found. You know what? I'll see you later. I'll see you at home. I'm sorry. I didn't mean that. I just had to say that for TV's benefit. You all aren't meat-filled skin bags. You're all lovely people. But I had to say it for TV. Because I love TV. TV, I'm biased because TV pays my rent. And TV is the best roommate you could ever have. It is. TV never leaves dishes in the sink. With TV, when you come home, TV's never bugging you with stories about how Peggy in accounting's an ass because she wouldn't take your time card after five. Come home and TV's just like, oh man, you'll never believe what's happening in Afghanistan. That sounds depressing, TV. You're right. You want to watch two ladies make out? Yes, I do. Yes. Thank you, TV. Don't worry about your half of the rent.
30: George Carlin.
12: We use a lot of euphemisms when we talk about death, you know? People say things like, you know, I lost my father. Ah, he'll turn up. You gotta stay optimistic with people like that. Give them reason to hope. Have you checked the dumpster out back? They used to like to take a nap in there. Keep it upbeat. Now, there's something else that is said after a death. But this one involves belief, which is where I begin to have big problems. This one happens after the funeral, after the burial, back at the house. Back at the house where the family and friends and the loved ones of the deceased are having some food and drink and enjoying some warm reminiscences of the person who passed away. Sooner or later, someone is bound to say the following, especially after a few drinks. You know, I think he's up there now, smiling down at us. And I think he's pleased. Now, first of all, there is no up there for people to be smiling down from. It's poetic, it's quaint, and I guess for superstitious people it provides a little comfort, but it doesn't exist. But if it did, and if someone did somehow survive death in a non-physical form, I personally think he'd be far too busy with other celestial activities than to be standing around paradise, smiling down. On life, people. What kind of an eternity is that? And why is it no one ever says, I think he's down there now, smiling up at us? Apparently, it never occurs to people that their loved ones might be in hell. Your parents could be in hell right now. Your parents in hell. Your father, for sure. Hell is full of dads. Full of dads. Even the ones who took you to the ball game. Just for beating you once too often.
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14: Thank you. I'm wearing my, I'm getting fat clothes. Start untucking. I don't know what to eat. My doctor told me to read food labels, you know, and so I was in a store the other day. I was reading the Fig Newtons label. I've always liked them, and I was trying to see if it was okay to eat them. You know, everything looked pretty good, the fat content and everything. So I'm thinking, I could eat these. I looked at the serving size, 2 cookies. Who the hell eats 2 cookies? I eat Fig Newtons by the sleeve. 2 sleeves is a serving size. I open them both and eat them like a tree chipper. Fig Newton shavings coming off the side. Then I put a Newton catcher and I empty that bag out as a snack. What the hell are they talking about, 2 Fig Newtons? They're the size of a postage stamp. You want another one? Oh, I don't know. I've already had 2 whole entire Fig Newtons. Maybe I could try to muscle one more now, but I am stuck to the rafters. They're nuts. We got an ER here. We got a 3 Fig Newton eater. How many did he have? What is he, doesn't he read? Who's coming up with the serving sizes? A serving size of ice cream is a half a cup. What is that? Is that like a joke some guy put on there? Hey, come here. Look what I put for the serving size. Did Charlie see it? Charlie, come here. Look what I put for the serving size. I just did it as a joke, but it's going out like that. I don't know what I should do. It's on all the trucks. Just let it go, I guess. I think a serving size of ice cream is when you hear the spoon hit the bottom of the container, you know? When you can't do this no more. I even ripped the side. Right there, talking about half a cup of ice cream. I gotta lay off the dairy, though. That's what my doctor threw in as I was leaving his office. Oh, and lay off dairy. I'm like, what the hell? kind of blanket sweep is that? Lay off dairy. He should have just said, and no more happiness.
1: Love comedy? You've come to the right place. This is iHeart Comedy.
15: I'm telling you, every Jew I know has the bad sinuses. I'm telling you, I think it's a Semitic thing. I had this one nostril, 4 years completely clogged, right? No, so I went to the ear, nose, throat, you know, hair, shoulder, eyebrow. So I said to this guy, I'm like, I cannot breathe through this nostril. And he says to me, you have to get your deviated septum repaired. Then he says to me, while I'm in there, I'll make your nose a little smaller. I said, I don't want my nose smaller. I want to be able to breathe. I got the entire inside redone. $4,500, lady, you know what I can do? New Year's. I don't even need a noisemaker. I'm at the phone. So, Happy New Year. There's something wrong with me. Rosh Hashanah. Tekiya. Shrua. All right. Oh, the Jews enjoyed the shofar joke. Very nice. So sad, my life. You should be proud, whatever you are, your religion, your race. I mean, I swear to you, my mother's obsessed with the Jews. It's pathetic. I can't. She thinks Jews are perfect. I'm like, all right, here's the thing. When they picked up that David Berkowitz, the son of Sam, on Long Island, I swear to God, I thought my mother was going to have a heart attack. She calls me up 2 days later. Adopted! Talk to you later. So long. Traveled. Now, our country, the people are really smart in our country. Very well educated. We're really into the education here. And, I once went to this place. I went to Flint, Michigan to perform at this college. They had never seen a Jew before. It was hilarious. I swear to God, I was going on stage. And right before I went on stage, I went up to the student body president. I said, look, I need to know for my act. Do you guys have any Jews here? And she goes, Jews? Yeah, we have apple Jews, grape Jews, and orange Jews. Okay, here's a Mensa application. Why don't you fill that out while I'm on stage, and then I'll go tell you.
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0: 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Get

0: trying to buy votes towards the end of the election, selling weapons to everyone, getting that military-industrial complex vote happening for him. Sold 160 fighter jets to Korea, then 240 tanks to Kuwait, and then goes around making speeches why he should be commander-in-chief because we still live in a dangerous world. Thanks to you, what are you doing? Last week, Kuwaitis had nothing but rocks. Been arming the world, man. You know he armed Iraq. I wondered about that too, you know. During the Persian Gulf War, those intelligence reports would come out. Iraq, incredible weapons, incredible weapons. How do you know that?
1: Well,
0: we looked at the receipt. But as soon as that check clears, we're going in. What time's the bank open? 8? We're going in at 9. We're going in for God and country and democracy, and here's a fetus and he's a Hitler. Whatever you need. Let's go. Get motivated behind this. Let's go.
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3: So. You ever in the prom? You going to the prom tonight? What, with that flowers? It was last night. You still wearing the dresses? High school senior. You're still up. I know it. Oh, God. With the flowers in the hair. That's lovely, yeah. They've been coming in here all week long now. Thank God you're a small group. Did you ever play to all prom kids? Yeah, I know. In small groups, but not in a big group, forget it, because they're all stiff. They all have the new dress, you know, and the corsage is here. And nothing's happened up here. They're wearing it here, you know. And the whole room smells of orchids and clearasil. It is such a... You know, you walk on stage, you feel like, thank God, you know, young chipper. You take one look, my stockings turn to suppose, automatically. And they keep saying, good joke, Miss Rivers, ma'am. Turns you right off, I'll tell you that. But where are you from? Really? I played Omaha. Oh, no, that's close. That's much nicer. Did you ever play Omaha? Did you ever go to Omaha? You know what it's like to be the only woman in the room not wearing high heels and socks? Did you ever go to Omaha, Nebraska? You're standing backstage, you're watching them pull into the parking lot and they're all in tractors. You know that feeling? And you're thinking, do I know any silo jokes to tell the people? You know what fear is? I was the first live performer ever to play Omaha, Nebraska, me. And the people were nice, they came, you know, dressed nicely. They just didn't know what to do. Every time I'd tell a joke, instead of laughing, all the men would stand up and go, hubba, hubba. The opening act was a magician. The people watched the magician, applauded him, took him out, and burned him as a witch. And I helped them burn him. Burn him, burn him! I saw him dancing with the devil.
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5: I turn on Sesame Street. I say, oh, shoo, Sesame Street is much better because now he'll learn how to count and spell. But now I'm watching it as an adult and I realize Sesame Street teaches kids other things. It teaches kids how to judge people and label people. That's right. They got a character on there named Oscar. They judge him right in his face. Oscar, you are so mean. Isn't it, kids? Yeah, Oscar. You're a grouch. Bitch, I live in a trash can. I'm the poorest boy on Sesame Street. Nobody's helping me. Then you wonder why your kids grow up and step over homeless people. Get it together, grouch. Get a job, grouch. So don't even tell me how to get to Sesame Street. That is a terrible place. I wouldn't go there if I knew the way. Who would want to live in a neighborhood like that? 6-foot pigeons walking around? An elephant that's a junkie?
6: Hyper.
5: Yeah, that's right, Snuffy.
6: Hi, Bird, I'm sick. I need some smack, Bird.
5: Then Cookie Monster with his eyes popping out his head, screaming, Cookie, Cookie, Cookie, like, ugh. What kind of cookies are you talking about? Chocolate chips don't do that to people. And then they had the nerve to put a pimp on them. They didn't come out and

0: say he's a pimp, but I know a pimp when I see one. They called him the Count. Had a cape and everything. He was singing, pimping, bitch, where is my money? You've been late 4 times, I've been counting. How many times must I smack you before you act right? One, two, two smacks.
1: I Heart Comedy.
2: You guys are a nice warm crowd. I need that. I love that. Last weekend I was in Cleveland. Which, I know, like, it's easy to say Cleveland sucks, but most people have never been there. And I had never been there. All I knew about it was the Major League movies. The club I was in was so ghetto. I get up on stage, I swear to God, I start out my show, I go, so I'm Jewish. And someone in the front row goes, oh. Like, I thought we remedied that situation. They were just such a hostile crowd, Cleveland. I was walking to the mic one show, hadn't even got to the mic. And this guy goes, you suck. It's like, man, you got high expectations. He wanted me to come out of a helicopter entrance or something. Like, how impatient is that guy? Ladies, can you imagine being on a date with that guy? You're not even through your salad. He's like, touch it already! But when I do comedy with my style, I can't really worry if people like me or not. Not because I'm cocky. It's just because my mom loves me so much that I don't have to worry about what other people think. Yeah, it is sweet. I got that kind of mommy. She thinks I'm adorable. She always sees me in the right light. I'm always her special little guy. I could get accused of rape and my mom would be like, you're such a go-getter. You do not take no for an answer, you little hustler.
3: Ricky Gervais.
4: I'll just remember another story, actually, about Best Generation. Just one more. A friend of mine, she's a nursery manager. And when part of her training, she had to do lots of little placements for one day. And she went to a sort of geriatric home. And she was sitting in on this meeting. And this middle-aged woman brought in her dad. She was about 50 and he was about 85. And so she's sitting on this, like, just going, oh, God, this is incredible. And the woman said, quite sad, really. She said, this is not funny. She went, oh, this is my father. He's, he walks around naked, and we'd like him to come and live here now, because it's getting a bit of a problem, because I've got, you know, teenage children. And my daughter walked in on him earlier in the week, and he likes to fry up bacon and rub it on his genitals so the dog licks them. And this, the bloke in charge said, is this true? And he went, if she says so. I mean, that's it, you're done, aren't you, little sweet old man? But the first thing I thought of when she told me that, I said, why did he cook it first? What sort of fussy dog is that? Just before we leave Bestiality, I do want to point out one thing. Obviously, I've never been a fan. I'm sure you never have. But there's one thing that sort of got under the radar of what's acceptable. The mermaid. Why is that okay? Why is this a... Do you know what I mean? The erotic siren beguiles men. She's half fish. That is bestiality, isn't it? Do you know what I mean? If there was a mermaid there, a lovely naked mermaid sitting on a rock, combing her hair with, like, fish bone, right? And she wanted me, and I'm walking along, she went, hi, Ricky. I went, all right. She went, love the office. I went, thanks very much. Well done on the BAFTA. Two. Get it right, Scaly, if you're trying to impress me. I'd go, okay, let's have a look. Good hair like that, pretty face, yeah, they're good. No. What the? It's a fish. Isn't it? Don't get me wrong, of all the fishy type things in the sea, she's the best. I mean, the breasts alone take her ahead of the turbot, the mackerel. I'm not, you know. But I'm not just going to shag her for the halibut. Sorry.
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3: I don't just write jokes. I have been known to write poetry. And there's a certain kind of poetry I write, which is called badass poetry. And I write it under the pseudonym Badass Larry. So I would like to read you some poems, some badass poems by Badass Larry.
5: Poems by Badass Larry! Not so bad, I wear giant shoes of steel, and I put lions into headlocks while I shave off their manes and carve derogatory phrases into their tails, such as Queen of the Jungle! Not so bad, I floss with grenade pins, and I brush my teeth with other people's teeth. Not so bad, I once punched God in the eye and told him that the moon was a dumb idea. Not so badass, my doctor told me I had cancer once, and I said, too bad for the cancer, doc, and then I stole his fax machine.
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2: The key to a good life, excess in moderation. They'll tell you moderation is the key to life. Excess in moderation. Don't drink a few beers every day after work. Wait till the end of the month and drink all the beers at once. Get completely soused. Don't get a $20 crack whore on a whim. Save up and then get the $1,500 Heidi Fleiss high-class call girl on New Year's Eve and wake up with a damn good story. Don't eat the stem of the mushroom and see a few colors. Eat the whole bag and see God. Just don't do it every day. You practice in moderation, you'll never get the full effect. And don't ever learn from other people's mistakes. That's the worst advice you could get. You could be the one guy who can do it right and be a hero for all of us.
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7: So I was feeling really down at work, and I was feeling kind of down. I was drinking non-dairy creamer straight from the carton, and that's a bad day. And this girlfriend came up to me, and she said, "Hey, Maria, I've been taking this class. It's really changed my life. Would you like to come to a newcomer's class at 7:30 p.m.? There's no obligation, and it's free." Sure, I'll join your cult. Sounds great. And I went to the cult because they said they had free food, and that's my religion. And they sat me down with the crazy cult lady, and she said,
8: "Maria, what's something you want to make manifest in your life?"
7: "I'd like a new car."
8: "What do you really want?"
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7: "A Toyota 4Runner SR5 Limited, the leather interior that runs on dreams and starlight." 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
8: "Do you have anything you could sell?"
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8: "What are you afraid of?"
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10: I'll share with you guys, this girl I've been dating, I just found out recently that she used to date Dikembe Mutombo. Oh. Yeah. And some of you don't know who he is. He's a 7 foot tall African basketball player. All right, class, let's review. He's African, right? Which means he's the original black man, you know what I'm saying? Like, his blackness trumps my blackness, you know what I mean? Like, if we were playing poker, you know, he'd be like, I see your blackness, and I raise you 8 blacknesses. Like, I can't. You understand? He's 7 feet tall, right? He wears a size 22 shoe. Yes. Settle down. He can pick up 2 shoe boxes with 1 hand, like this. Yeah, like if he worked in the shoe store, they wouldn't need anyone else. You know what I mean? Like he's. You see, folks, I'm 5'10", and I weigh 8.5, and I can't palm a tennis ball, so I'm a little bit worried. But she claims she didn't have sex with him. You know, that's what she says. Okay. No, which I think might be true because she walks just fine. You know what I mean? Yeah. There's no limping or anything like that.
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11: I love thinking about history. Christopher Columbus, one of the greatest real estate agents this country's ever. Think about it. You're like, yeah, he was pretty good, I guess. Hey, you guys want to live over here? Oh, I don't know, Chris. It looks like people already live in there. Give me like a minute, dude. Like a minute. Hey, folks, Damien, I got to have this gone by 3 p.m., dude. Damien, what's all this braille? Damien. Who's Damien in this joke? I don't know either. I've never once decided to write it any further than this moment. Damien! Come on, dude, Damien! These Indians, dude, you gotta get rid of them. Don't let me lose people on a Southern Christopher Columbus. Yelling to Damien to get rid of these Indians. Damien. D, hey, D, D. Soak in that this is Christopher Columbus for real. Damien, dude. Get over here, man. What's with these Indians, bro? We got these guns. They made swords that can fly. How stupid we look right now. They're doing mushrooms. They're going hunting. How cool that is. Tell me that that's not true. Can't. And I'm willing to bet 0 historians purchase this vinyl. Wait a second. No, they didn't. Oh, where's my blog? I know that Indians did mushrooms and went hunting. I know that they did because I've done mushrooms, and that is the closest I've ever come to being a Native American Indian. I was out in the woods, you know. I had a lot of my clothes off. I was talking to the wind. Wind! Wind! What do you know? What have you seen? When you're on mushrooms, it makes perfect sense. Wind! Wind! What's up? What's out there? What happened in the past? What happened in the future? Tell me your time secrets.
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6: Thank you. You look weird too. Let's start there. Went to Starbucks today, got behind the only person that's never been to one before. That was awesome. Hey, not everybody shops at Starbucks. I get it. But on your first day, hang back a second. Get the lay of the land. All right? Because those of us who show up to Starbucks every day do not show up in a good mood. We're fiending a little bit. We kind of need you to get that out of our way. They start asking drink questions, which is fine. You ask someone that works there. All right, what's a macchiato? I don't know. If I knew that, I wouldn't be here, would I? I'd have bought a machine. You think they're giving me a deal at $5 a cup every damn day? It's coffee and milk, man. Pick a flavor and an Italian word and move to the left.
12: With his faithful Indian companion Tonto, the masked rider of the plains, led the fight for law and order in the early West. Return with us now to those thrilling days of yesteryear. From out of the past come the thundering hoofbeats of the great horse Silver. The Lone Ranger rides again. Would you welcome his faithful companion, Jay Silverheels Tonto?
13: Yes,

0: You know, working so closely for all these years with one man, even the Lone Ranger, would probably put a strain on any relationship. And we were wondering what might happen if Tonto decided he wanted temporary change and decided to seek employment elsewhere. So here's the premise. I'm playing the personnel director of a large corporation, for example, NBC, and I'm going to interview prospective employees. Let's see, who's the next applicant? Tishman, Tibur, Tobias, Tonto. Miss Loomis, would you send in Mr. Tonto, please? Nice of you to come in. Let's see, let's get right to the application here. May I have the last name, please?
1: Tonto.
0: All righty, the first?
1: Tonto.
0: Tonto, Tonto?
1: No, no. No first or last name, all Tonto.
0: Well, that's certainly an unusual name. Well, Mr. Tonto, I'm just looking over your application here, and now would you tell me, who was your last employer? Could I have that?
1: I worked 30 years as faithful sidekick for Kimasabe.
0: Mm-hmm.
1: Hunt, fish, make food, sew clothes,
0: mm-hmm.
1: sweep up, stay awake all night, listen for enemies for Kimasabe,
0: mm-hmm.
1: risk life for Kimasabe.
0: Mm-hmm.
1: 30 lousy years.
0: And for this, what was your salary?
1: Salary? What salary?
0: Well, your payment, something he gave you in exchange for your chores.
1: Once Kimasabe let me peek under mask, no big deal.
0: But no money.
1: Silver bullets don't grow on tumbleweed, fella. You got to buy them with Tonto's salary.
0: Oh, I see. That's right. He was always giving away silver bullets. Silver this, silver that. Hi-ho, silver.
1: Oh, Kimasabe have precious metal hang-up.
0: Yes. Now, Mr. Tonto, as you know, this is a highly industrial society. We need specialized skills. Do you have any of those?
1: Tonto can ride upside down, hanging from horse to avoid getting shot.
0: Well, I don't know about that.
1: How about standing outside window and imitating owl?
0: I'm sorry, all our vice presidential positions are filled. If we do find a position, where would you like to relocate, Tonto?
1: Toronto.
0: Toronto, Tonto? Do you have any special language skills, Tonto?
1: Tonto speak Esperanto.
0: Tonto Esperanto. So, as I understand this now, your ideal job would be,
1: Tonto to Toronto for Esperanto and pronto.
0: Thank you very much, Tonto. We'll try to fix you.
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3: Like, they want to test the product or run over with a steamroller. How do you know the steamroller's good? Who ran over... That'd be cool if you lived with the monster. You would never get hiccups. Hey, this comedy is all part of my get-rich-slow scheme. And it's working. People say, Mitch, why'd you get into comedy? Were you funny? No, I was just good at holding ice cream cones. Dr. Scholl makes foot products, right? And he's a doctor, which means he went to school for a long time. But it doesn't take a lot to figure out that stepping on a cushion will be more comfortable. Dr. Scholl wasted lots of time at school. Because I'd have bought that from a Mr. Scholl. Maybe even a Senor Scholl. I got New Balance shoes on, but they're old, so I might start falling. You know, back in the days of the guillotine, they never got to the two-blade guillotine, like Gillette. One blade comes down and picks your head up. The other blade slices through.
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4: 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My wife listens to country music. If you're in a relationship, you know what that means. We listen to country music. I don't care who you are. You can be 50 Cent, G-G-G-G-Unit. Next thing you know, I don't know what you heard about me. But I'm a chicken plucking P.I.M.P. Wow, I just gave myself goosebumps. that. Feel that.
5: Ooh.
6: Ooh.
4: You just made my pants tight.
6: If you know what I mean.
4: I think hip-hop and country is similar. It's just a different approach. That's all it is, right? The rappers come out and say it. The country guys say it. You just have to read between the lines, right? They're a little bit more discreet. The rappers are like, "Kip, my girl's a trick-ass bitch. My girl's a bitch." And the country guys are like, "All them fish is in the ocean. Why not marry a crab?" "My girl slept with everybody. She slept with everybody. She gave me the keys to her heart. But she made duplicates." "Back of my caddy, I pulled in your panties. I get buck naked. Who's your daddy?
5: Who's your daddy?"
4: "Well, back of my caddy, pulled in your panties. Get buck naked. Who's your grandpa?" "Who's your grandpa?" And then I kick it to the side and she says, "Meh, meh." "I want to make you my wifey. Let's get married. I'll make you my wifey. Oh, I'll get down on one knee when you get down on two." "Now we're walking down the aisle and I'm walking with a smile, cause I got down on one knee and she got down on two. She got down on two."
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8: My wife, though, she'll engage with the little one. And I tell you, that's when a relationship is really, really challenged. You know, picture yourself walking in. My little one was on the floor. She's screaming. My wife's broken. She broke my wife. Broke her right in half. Snapped. My wife snaps. She starts counting, thinking this will make it better. It just adds the chaos. I come out of the car happy, like, "Hey, I'm home. Isn't this great? I'm gonna hang out with the kids." Boom. There it is. "Get up off the floor. You're acting completely out of control right now. And I don't know where you get this from. I'm going to start counting to five. And when I get to five, I swear to you, if you're not up off the floor, getting ready with your pajamas on, I'm putting you up for adoption. Do you understand me? One. I've just started counting. You're not even moving because you don't listen. Nobody listens in this house. You want a phone? You're never going to get a phone because I've asked you 10 times to clean the kitty litter. Two. You haven't moved since I started counting. Because you don't believe me. You think you have it? Do you act this way in school? Do you act this way in school? I'm going to start videotaping you, and I'm going to send it to your teacher. This is your student. I don't know what she's like in the classroom, but at home, she's completely out of control. And maybe you can do something about this. I'm filing the papers as we speak. Get up off the floor right now." And then she sees you, and then you, as a father, ask a question that you think is just a common sense question for this situation. "What's going on?"
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9: The Spangled Dwarf in his bow tie. 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
10: Hi, I'm Bob Dylan. Remember those fabulous 60s? 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Well, now Apple House has collected the finest of those songs on one album called Golden Protest, performed by the original artists who made them famous. You'll thrill to Society's Child by Janis Ian, Pleasant Valley Sunday by the Monkees, What Have They Done to the Rain by the Searchers, In the Ghetto by Elvis Presley, Silent Night, 7 O'Clock News by Simon and Garfunkel, and who can ever forget this all-time classic? 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
12: It's amazing how, like, in most parts of the country, like, white audiences have gotten so paranoid about anything racial, man. It really is weird. And it's not just race or sexual orientation. It's religion. I mean, let's be honest. You know what I mean? You can't, you mention Islam in a negative light, all of a sudden you're Islamophobic. And I'm not saying all Muslims are bad, but, you know, let's be honest. They have not been handling things well. You know, they need to, as we say, take it down a notch. I mean, there were riots in the Middle East last year because there was an offensive cartoon. A Danish cartoonist did an offensive political cartoon, and there were embassies burned. They trampled each other to death and had death threats. And it was like, Jesus, don't Muslims ever just fire off an angry email? Doesn't anybody in Islam just have a laptop? I didn't appreciate that! Exclamation point. And it happened all over the world. I saw riot footage from Pakistan, and this really hurt because it's my favorite vacation spot. And there was a group of very angry men attacking a McDonald's. And they were attacking McDonald's because it was American. Look, I understood why they were mad at America. A Danish cartoonist did something offensive. It was reprinted in France, Germany, and Turkey, so naturally it's our fault. And you know the Ronald that sits on the bench and stares into the playland? They had knocked him into the dirt and they were stomping on him. You know, because he's a Jew. And they're staring defiantly into the camera like we as Americans are going to sit home going, "Oh, no." Not the shiny red-headed plastic pedophile.
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13: Sometimes when I'm out on the road, I'll get caught smoking weed in my hotel room. I've probably stayed in about 1,000 hotel rooms and smoked weed in most of them. And I've only been caught like 4 times. You know, because I'm extra precautious. I know what I'm doing. You know, I wet a towel and put it down the crack of the door that leads out into the hallway, just in case some security guard or some weirdo that thinks marijuana smells bad, or that they might get crazy high just from smelling it through a crack in a door. So none of those people get upset. I'll crack a window in the room if there is one, but a lot of them are sealed off, so you can't do that. Maybe I'll bring a smoke buddy. That's the thing that you blow into, and it just, I don't know what it does. It just captures the smoke and just hangs on to it. If you smell it, it's horrible. So just blow into it. Don't smell it. And the first time I got caught, it totally took me by surprise because there was like a, on my credit card bill, there was a charge from a hotel. I had played a gig in Appleton, Wisconsin. Really? Because the people there don't seem that excited about it. That's the home of the Houdini Museum, and that's because everyone there wishes they could disappear. Or at the very least, put on a straitjacket and hang upside down for a while. Yeah, I love Appleton. And, I do. But, not that hotel so much. Because I looked at my bill, and it said $200, and I was like, they charged me for an extra night. What's that about? So I called them up, all ready to have an angry argument about them overcharging me. I'm like, what's with this $200 charge in my bill? And the guy's like, you smoked in your room. Now I had to think fast. Without missing a beat, I shot right back. No, I didn't. Because how's he going to prove it, right? And he says, the housekeeper smelt it. And here's where I got really clever. Because I said, maybe she dealt it.
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11: Oh, here's the car update. Get this. I went to lunch the other day. I went to lunch, first of all, at a restaurant, a good, nice restaurant, where, like, the Olsen twins go and don't eat, right? Right? And, so, I'm at this place. I come out. Someone has tried to steal my car. I swear to God, a gang, obviously in a shame spiral, has decided to steal my car. I'm literally parked between a Toyota Sequoia and a Lexus. And granted, my car is unlocked, and they can't do it. They deserve the moniker low self-esteem gang. I can't believe they couldn't do it, because the AAA guy was like, he was almost there. He's just this piece. This is not the Gone in 60 Seconds gang, okay? And a hatchback? You're not going to go on some rampage in a hatchback. I swear to God, you're not going to live like natural-born killers. I have no idea why they would try to steal my vehicle, except for shame. But whatever. But to replace the ignition switch on an 89 Mazda, you have to build like a time machine. I couldn't believe it. And then the weirdest thing is when I bought that car here because, well, you know. And I bought that car here and the previous car I had was an 82 Escort. Oh, sure. And that was back in the mid-90s. And because these guys came up to me afterwards. They're like, are you looking for a new car? We can hook you up with a new car. When the Escort died. And I was like, well, yeah, kind of, just till spring, sort of. But and they didn't have a dealership. They were just two guys from like Egan who like fixed cars. And they had a farm or something where they had a bunch of cars on. And they're like, well, how much do you want to spend on a car? And I said, $200. Because that's what I wanted to spend. And they said, well, we have $200 cars. But, you know, if you're willing to spend $400, we offer financing.
14: UFO. That's the big thing now. UFOs are mainstream. Aren't they? Everybody's into UFOs. It's okay now. Not the nerdy little kid with his comic book under the covers in the 1950s. Now it's everywhere. And the thing that's interesting to me is that this stuff's been around for a long time. Like in 1938, there was a broadcast called War of the Worlds by Orson Welles. Do you remember that? That started the UFO thing, I think.
15: We know now that in the early years of the 20th century, this world was being watched closely by intelligences greater than man.
14: Ah! So everyone got scared and ran out of their house. And then years later, one of our beloved presidents, Ronald Reagan, loved UFOs, and he spoke about UFOs. Remember Ronald Reagan?
16: What if all of us in the world discovered that we were threatened by a power from outer space, from another planet?
14: Yeah, what if? So I didn't do the impression of him because I wanted you to know that he really said that. What if? I also, yeah, I'm very nostalgic for the 1940s and 50s when UFOs was a big rage and they would interview every guy that ever saw one, you know, it was like, but it was always the same farmer from Devil's Hole, Alabama. It was always the same guy, and the reporter said, tell me, sir, what'd you see? Well, let me get a grip on the situation here. Tell you where I was, I'll tell you what I saw. I remember where I was now. I was setting up on my front porch, see? And my twin albino boys was, they's carving their names in each other's feet, you know what I mean? Anyway, my wife was inside trying to find herself in a mirror, okay, a mirror. I never said she's a bright woman, never even whispered that. Anyway, this cigar-shaped object come down out the sky, and this little bug-eyed green sumbitch got out, looked around, and ate one of my hogs. And then he ate my wife. Well, she didn't mind that too much. Matter of fact, she went with him. And Marge, if you can hear me, I got a sink full of dishes. I got two bloody-footed boys. You better get back down here. I don't care what dimension you're in. Make a fun of it.
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18: Got a lot of family here. So we had a rough couple of weeks. I had an aunt who passed away. What do you think's a good age to live to, ma'am? 70. My aunt passed away the ripe old age, 104. We called her Aunt Teak. Her phone number was 3. Hello? She used to point to statues of old boyfriends in the park. I banged him. And now it's my job to clean out her apartment. That's the worst job, right? So I call my cousin to help me out, right? My cousin Stu. Every family has a cousin Stu. He's 47 years old. He lives with his parents, and they live with their parents. I never believed in fate until my cousin Stu tried to swallow a whole bottle of sleeping pills, but he accidentally took caffeine pills. So instead of killing himself, he built a deck in my backyard. So I'm like, Stu, wake up. Our aunt passed away. You gotta help me clean out her stuff. Well, he knows she's 104, but still he goes, oh, how'd she die? Her chute didn't open. How'd she die? She was 104. She was trampled at a Wu-Tang concert. She was the oldest dirty bastard in the room. How'd she die? Her Harley flipped over on the Jersey Turnpike. She scored some bad crack. They found her in Newark. She died during childbirth still. She gave birth to 74-year-old twins last night. It's a miracle. Come meet your new Aunt Donna and Uncle Murray. You know how she really died for real? She turned 104. The whole family got together, we took a vote, and we shot her. How long can we wait for $3,000 and a coin collection? I got bills, party people. I cleaned out her attic. She had like Moses' yearbook up there. She had the blueprints to the wheel. And she has a sister who lives in Florida, my aunt, who's 106. We call her Aunt Sester. She's fragile, too. At that age, she could die from an ice cream headache. She could eat a piece of saltwater taffy and die of exhaustion. I ain't going out like this.
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19: I do not work out. There it is, ladies. If I ever did work out, I'd do that Fitness Made Simple program. You ever see that guy late at night? Body sculpting, fat-burning workout with fitness celebrity John Bastow. He's a really skinny, chiseled guy with a huge head. He's like, in a few short weeks, you too can dramatically increase the size of your head. You too can have a slimmer midsection and torso if you just stand sideways and walk like a crab the rest of your fat, forgotten life. It's that simple. He looks weird looking, too, you know? It's like, I'm not going to give this guy money, so I look weird, too. But I look weird if I worked out as much as he did, because I don't want to work on all the not-so-sexy muscles, you know, the neglected muscles. For example, everybody does this, right? Biceps. All day, all tries. 6 hours of triceps nonstop. Girls be like, ooh, can I feel your muscle? Well, go ahead, angel. I know, skinny chicken legs, but big bowling ball-sized calves. No chest, shoulders, abs, no upper body at all. Just a huge, pulsating, muscular, veiny neck. I was like, ooh, I can't wait to take your shirt off. Actually, you can, because this is it. Guys never get complimented on anything. Guys, ever. Ever. Maybe like, nice job on the lawn, Ricky. Thanks. That's it. Girls get all the compliments. You know when girls get the most compliments? The first few weeks or first month or two you date a guy. come over and pick you up. You walk downstairs all dressed up. Oh my God, wow. You are something. Oh. That's not a guy telling you how pretty you are. That is a guy telling you how badly he wants to sleep with you. That's all that is. You look beautiful equals... That's why once you have sex, no more compliments. They disappear. Women start inventing ways to get the compliments back, maybe to get a makeover, do their hair somewhere. Honey, I got this skirt. Honey, I got this skirt. Look at this skirt. It's new. Well, you getting the part? You're going to be late. Now, something I want you to do me a favor. Take your ear and put it to your heart. Just tell me what you feel.
20: I do not understand what you were talking about.
19: You know, so I spent some quality time with you, and I love you. I love you.
20: What is love? Malfunction.
21: George Carlin.
22: Ladies and gentlemen, we're privileged to have with us a man known all over the world as the Prince of Peace, Jesus Christ.
23: That's right.
22: How are you, Jesus?
23: Fine, thanks, and let me say it's great to be back.
22: Can you tell us, after all this time, why you came back?
23: Mostly nostalgia.
22: Well, could you tell us, Jesus, a little bit about the first time you were here?
23: Well, there's not much to tell. I think everybody knows the story by now. I was born on Christmas.
22: Yes.
23: You know? And actually, that always bothered me because that way I only got one present.
22: Hmm.
23: You know, if I was born a couple of months earlier, I would have had two presents. But look, I'm not complaining. It's only material.
22: Were you really born in a stable?
23: Nah, I was born in a hospital, Bethlehem Jewish Hospital, but the hospital was located in a stable. That's how the story got started.
22: And is it true that there was no room at the inn?
23: Oh, no, they had room. It's just that we didn't have reservations. My father, Joseph, God bless him, he was a simple man. He didn't travel much. He forgot to make reservations.
22: There's a story that there were three wise men.
23: Well, it was three kings who showed up. I don't know how wise they were. They didn't look wise. They said they followed a star. That don't sound wise to me.
22: Didn't they bring gifts?
23: Yes, gold, frankincense, and I believe myrrh, which I never did find out what that was. You don't happen to know what myrrh is for, do you?
22: I believe it's a reddish-brown bitter gum resin.
23: Oh, great. Great, just what I need, a gum resin. What am I going to do with a gum resin? I'd rather have the money. That way I can go out, I could buy something I need. You know, something I wouldn't normally buy for myself.
22: What would that be?
23: Well, I don't know, a bathing suit. I never had a bathing suit. Maybe a Devo hat. A bicycle. I really could have used a bicycle. You realize all the walking I did?
22: Mm.
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24: Hey, you know what I'm sick of? I'm sick of everybody telling me what TV shows I gotta watch. It's like all people talk about, like Game of Thrones, bro. Yeah, Mad Men. Breaking Bad. My buddy wanted me to watch Battlestar Galactica for years. He bugged me. I avoided it. People still into it. I avoided it. Now it's on Netflix. My buddy kept bugging me, so finally I broke down. I watched one episode of Battlestar Galactica. And it turns out, you guys, I don't give a about space problems. I personally like shows like Hoarders and Teen Mom. Shows that make me feel... Yeah. Shows that make me feel good about me. I watch an episode of Teen Mom and I'm like, you know what, Neil, you made a lot of really good decisions. You know? So I say to my buddy, I go, look, man, I tried watching your show and I didn't like it. And he said, but people always say when they recommend a show and you don't like it, he goes, dude, you got to watch the whole series. Do I? It's 6 seasons long. It's 12 episodes a season. It's an hour long an episode. That's 72 hours of shows. That's a big commitment. Pretty much, I can either watch Battlestar Galactica or get, like, a helicopter pilot's license. It's a long-ass step. I gotta say, it was way more fun before Netflix and iTunes and DVD, because it used to be in the 80s and 90s. If you didn't see a show when it first aired, it was great. So you were off the hook. Someone go, hey, Neil, did you see Blossom last night? Nope. And I never will, either. Gone with the wind, my friend. Sure, they'll rerun Blossom in the summer, but on summer nights, I ride bikes because I'm 11.
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0: I hate when people like have their weird like insecurities or like differences and they expect everyone else to like live by them. You ever get those people? Like, you ever hang out with like a brand new sober alcoholic? Yeah, they're horrible to hang out with. Don't get me wrong, if you're an Alcoholics Anonymous, you should have been there like 4 years ago. But I don't have a problem, just you. Those first couple weeks, they see you having a beer with dinner, and they're like, really? Really? You're gonna have a beer with dinner? Do you need it? Don't you think that means you have a problem? And you're like, if my problem is that I'm thirsty, then yes. Otherwise, please remember that you're the alcoholic, not me. I might have a bunch of beers tonight. You know what I'm not gonna do tomorrow? Have a bunch of beers, okay? I had this friend who's like a vegetarian, but like one of those militant vegetarians. Like most vegetarians just don't eat meat, but there's some that like drive by like a supermarket and they roll down the window so they can yell out murderers. Like that kind. And they treat you like you're a smoker. They'll like cough around you if you're eating a hamburger or something. But trying to make you feel bad. Like, it's barbaric. It's barbaric. It's animus. But it's not barbaric, all right? I didn't tackle a cow in front of you and bite his neck open and then reach in and grab his heart and just pull it out and go like, yes! We died! It's a hamburger. You've seen this before. And I was eating once. I was eating this giant turkey leg in front of my friend, this militant vegetarian. And this giant turkey leg, and she got all mad at me. And she was like, you really gonna eat that in front of me? And I'm like, it's not like I'm eating it on the backstroke, touching your face with it. Like, bathe in it, yes. Bathe in the death. Feel death. Otherwise, let me eat my giant turkey leg in peace. It's literally the only reason I came with you to the Renaissance Fair.
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27: 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They should drive action. And that's exactly what you're

0: explains the pyramids. You ever watch like a documentary on the pyramids? Guesswork! They don't have a clue as to how those things were built. This is real, I'm not making any of this up. Great Pyramid of Giza has 2,300,000 stones that weigh between 2 and 80 tons. Some of them were dragged from a quarry 500 miles away with no machines, no trucks, no steel. They had copper tools, yet they figured out how to mathematically perfectly place these stones to true north, south, east, and west. If you cut and place 10 of these monster stones a day, it would take you 664 years to make one pyramid. All brought to you by people who thought the god Ra took the sun across the sky in a canoe and returned later that evening with the moon. They had 16-year-old queens. That's like Lindsay Lohan being queen of the world. They built that? Are you sure it was the same people? Are you totally positive? Because I have another theory. I think that people used to be really, really, really smart. And one day the smart people just died off. I think we are all the bastard children of the idiot stone workers of Egypt. It's the only thing that makes sense. I think once upon a time there was a master race. They were reading each other's minds and mapping out the cosmos. And they were free of ego. And behind them, the stone workers just... I make another person. How many you make?
1: I make 4.
0: I make 5. I found a race I can win. More people. I'm gonna show you. 29. More people. One day the idiots just showed up at the pyramid. Hello? Supposed to get our checks on Friday. What do you think they would do? I think they would move into the pyramids. Why would you live in that little hut when you could move into the pyramids? They would just start talking.
1: You sure nobody lives there?
0: Nobody lives there. Let's just move in. They just start claiming rooms. King's chamber, I called it. Ooh, I'm the king. And after a while, they just forget.
1: Who built this?
0: We did. We're the best. We're number one. Egypt, Egypt.
1: You should be proud of your heritage, son. Look at what we've accomplished. Look at this beautiful flat wall. They're not making that in Europe, boy. I think I will draw stick figures on it. This right here, this is a woman carrying fruit upon her head. Very important to document. Pass that knowledge down. Right here, this is a man, but he have the head of a dog. It's his tongue. And he's evil! Now listen to him!
2: I Heart Comedy.
3: Stephen Wright.
4: When I'm driving around, I'm thinking, all right, I'm still alive. Now what am I going to do? So I figure I'd go down and rent a movie. So I go down to the video store, and I can't remember the title of the movie I want. So I'm describing the movie to the guy. I said, yeah, you know, it's that black and white movie. It's on color film. I think it stars Nicolas Cage and Haley Mills. It's that movie where the country loses the war because they accidentally made the submarines out of styrofoam and they won't go under the water. The guy's just blankly looking at me. As I'm saying this to him, I'm realizing this is not a movie I saw. This is a dream I had. I'm thinking, my God, I'm trying to rent one of my own dreams. Which would be pretty cool, actually. Then the guy says to me, that's not a movie you saw, that's a dream you had. And I said, how do you know? And he said, because you were in here last week trying to rent the same thing. And I said, all right, let me know when you get it in.
2: I Heart Comedy. Funny lives here.
5: What else did I want to... There was some new things I wanted to talk about. I'm losing my memory. Isn't that scary? Anybody else turn 40 besides me? That's 40, okay, it's cool. But you got to go for the exam. You know what I'm talking about? Yeah. Oh, yeah. But they don't... Society, they just drill it into you. You're 40. Hallmark has a car.

0: Hard. Happy birthday, bend over. I went. Scared. I was a little scared. It was very weird because it was a weird dynamic. I was afraid it was going to hurt, but I was more afraid that it wouldn't. So it's a no-win. It's a no-win exam. No, I mean, whatever. That's enough of that. It was a very weird thing. It wasn't weird. All right, I'll tell you about it. The doctor said something very weird to me. He was a great doctor. He was in New York City. But first of all, they tell me the night before. Has anybody had the exam recently? Yeah. I don't know if I was being, they were playing a trick on me. But he told me the night before, you have to buy an enema. An enema. You have to give yourself an enema. Is that how you phrase it? I don't know. You and an enema have to go in a room. However you say it. Okay. I whatever. That was weird for me too. That happens. The next day I go exam. Okay, things went fine in the exam. I'm in the doctor's office after, and he's giving me the update. And this was the most uncomfortable part. He looks at me, goes, everything looks fine. He goes, you did a great job with your enema. I swear. Now, here's the thing. I'm the first to admit I'm not good with a compliment, you know? Yeah. Really, somebody tells me, hey, nice haircut. I don't know what to say back. How do you respond to that? And I'm trying to think of it, and then he trumps himself with this. Who helped you with it? I wish I was making that up. Who helped you? First of all, how many possible answers are there? What do you think I'm going to say? Oh, you know, it's funny, the UPS man came around. And, we never made eye contact before. What kind of question is that? And why did he have to know? Was he that sure, you know, that it was a two-person job? Was that it? Was it that good? I was afraid to insult him and tell him it was only me. I didn't want to, you know, I think he might snap. You're not going to tell me that was all you.
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2: Pope Benedict. Incidentally, he's called Pope Benedict because he comes with a hollandaise sauce. Hang on, that's not a hollandaise sauce.
3: Benedict!
2: I read about a Catholic priest that exposed himself, so they defrocked him. They don't help themselves, do they? Well, they do, that's part of the problem. This scandal could bring the Catholic Church to its knees. You've got to finish that one in your own head. Somewhat ironically. I don't think the Pope should worry about the sex scandal. It'll all get sorted out soon enough when Jesus Christ, our Lord and Saviour, comes back from the made up. Well, you all seem pretty happy with a little bit of Christian baiting, yeah? Should we take it up again? Okay. My girlfriend can be really loud during sex. I don't know why. She knows no one's coming to help. Fine. Up another gear? People say, smug, sanctimonious people, in my opinion, but people do say from time to time you hear them, Princess Diana should have been wearing a seatbelt. If she'd been wearing a seatbelt, she'd be here with us today. To those people I say this, I say, you try snorting cocaine in the back of a limo while wearing a seatbelt. It can't be done.
4: Frank Caliendo.
5: They're remaking all kinds of movies. If I was going to remake any movie on earth, I would remake The Wizard of Oz with Robin Williams. And that's it. Just let him do the whole damn thing by himself. So here we go. The Wizard of Oz, starring Robin Williams. Written by Robin Williams. And directed by?
6: Robin Williams.
5: Quentin Tarantino. My favorite things to do. Here we go. Who dares bother the all and powerful Wizard of Oz?
7: Oh my God, what an incredibly wonderful place.
5: But who the hell does? You're decorating. Silence! Whoa, Taco Bell for lunch, huh? What are you doing here? Well, that's a funny story. No, it's not, but it'll make it funny. Here we go. Kansas flashback. Listen, if you don't start getting the John Maddens, coming back to explain it, okay? I've seen the act. I know how it goes. Here we go. Listen, I was out in Kansas, hamming up with the pigs, making bacon, you know what I mean? Want a dirtier joke? Clucking around the chickens. Chickens, you know, little damn peckers, you know what I'm saying? Ran back to my shack, I thought to myself, oh my gosh, if I had a beard, it'd be the gold dang Unabomber newspaper joke. Get one, gets funnier. Literacy, it's a good thing. Okay. So then my house is up in the air, and it's spinning around like Baryshnikov on amphetamines. I don't care for that, but that joke, I did it just for me. I looked out the window, there's a little wicked witch on a Hoover vacuum cleaner going, I'll get you my pretty little dog Toto, too. Listen, lady, I don't have a little dog Toto. But if I did, I'd give him to you, because you look like you need a gold dang friend. I've seen the script, you can get mad, but you don't spell witch with a B now, do you? En vogue, never gonna get it. Okay. So then my house landed. Oh no. I've landed on Ronald McDonald. And he's wearing a pair of Marv Albert shoes. You're not gonna believe it. There were little people that were like, follow the Albert Road, follow the Albert Road. I was like, whoa, loved you in Fantasy Island, man. Nice job. Stick around, maybe get a Willy Wonka part two. Oompa loompa doobity doo. Stay away from the everlasting gobstopper. Not that funny, but fun to say. So then it was amazing and wonderful because I met up with a guy who was made out of straw. I said, hey, man. Whoa, hey, man, straw. That's a joke right there. See, hay and straw. Okay, I'm back now. You're not going to believe it, but the scarecrow said one thing to me. He said to me, I feel your pain. Like, I remember you, Bill Clinton. You needed a dang brain. Let's go see the wizard.
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3: I've had some fairly awful jobs. I think one of the worst was telemarketing. Has anybody ever telemarketed in this room? Huh? All right. I did. I lasted a week. Not a fun job. Unless you enjoy the feeling of pure hate run through a phone line, then it's a hoot. Somehow people would know before they got a chance to get into the pitch, too, you know? Right off the top, people would know. I don't know how they knew. I'd be like, hi, how are you this evening? They'd be like, oh, I'm on to your game. See you in hell. So you had to get their attention off the top, right? I had this opener that I thought worked really well. The phone would ring and they'd pick up, and then I just kind of say, have you checked the children? I'm just fooling her. You are Bell's exciting long distance savings plan. Hello. You know a job I wish I had? I was thinking maybe of advertising would be a great job, yeah? I just want to be able to write those really weird Sunday morning ads, you know. Who writes those? I want to be able to write one of those. Yes, those. Come on down, the crazy owls. Who's writing those? That's what I want to. I want to write one of those. Come on down, the crazy owls. Where you'll find our price is average, but I'm nuts. You'll come for the door crasher specials, but you'll stay, or I'll cut you. But you better come soon, because the sale ends when I fill my prescription.
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7: My dad would take me fishing when I was a kid, but he was always doing weird things. We never really fished, actually. We didn't even have poles. He would just will the fish to jump into the boat, which never happened. It was just an excuse to drink a lot of beer. He'd just, you know, he was always, I think that's why I'm a comedian. I look back on it and I think that he was always playing these practical jokes on me all the time. And I remember one time so vividly, I was 7 years old and I was in the backyard playing, real hot sunny day, about 97, 98. Not real humid, it was hot though. But anyway, so I went into the kitchen to pour a glass of lemonade because I used to just love lemonade. I still drink it. I don't drink it as much as I did when I was a little girl. Sometimes I'd drink it all day long. I'd drink too much. I'd be laying in bed at night, Mom, I got a tummy ache. Kitchen. So I'm in the kitchen, and in the kitchen was my dad, my mom, all my brothers and sisters just standing there staring at me about to start laughing. I'm like, what? You know, because I was seven. And so my dad said, Ellen, honey, we've never liked you as well as the other children, so we've sold you to a tribe of Iroquois Indians. They'll be here to pick you up in about an hour. We're going to go to the ice capades. Bye-bye. Good luck. I was seven. So I lived in the Origines Mountains for about 9 years with the Iroquois, learning basket weaving and pottery making, and I taught them that noise you make under the arm like that. That was a skill I had. And it was customary to marry within the tribe at 13 and have several papooses, which I did. And doo-doo were their names. And anyway, 9 years later, here comes trudging up the mountains, my dad, my mom, all my brothers and sisters carrying a big thing of lemonade. Of course, we didn't recognize them. We're shooting them with bows and arrows and everything, but they get up to the top. We're just kidding. We love you. You're ours. Come on home. And we went home and laughed and laughed and laughed. And the funny thing, here's the funny thing. The funny thing is, they weren't even real Indians. They were actors my dad hired to play Indians. To fool me. Because, you know, I'll still see him today on an old rerun of A Love Boat or a Mannix, you know. Oh, hey, there's Running Steve, you know. So, that's not his name. I know that now. It was Ricky Schroeder. He is good. He thought he was an Indian. I didn't even know. He was always joking around. I remember one day I was coming home from kindergarten. Well, they told me it was kindergarten. I found out later I'd been working in a factory for 2 years. A nut, really. It was just something. I was wondering, because it was always really hot and everybody was older than me.
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8: Who at the door?
9: Who at the door?
10: That was the dinner bell singing their hit, Who at the Door? And I am the wolf man. Definitely put the ram-a-lama in the ding-dong. The Wolfman gotta attend to some business, but I'll be back in five with some full moon tunes that'll make your bobby socks do loop de loos. Keep on howling, baby. Oh!
11: Hey!
10: I hear you. The Wolfman gonna be with you in one sweet second. He keep his hands on.
11: What's up?
10: Well, howdy do and do to how, young man. What can the Wolfman play for you tonight?
11: Actually, I'd just like to talk to you.
10: Well, you can flap your lips at me for the next 4 minutes and 30 seconds. But after that, the Wolfman got a howl. Oh, lay it on me, baby.
11: Look, how's it going, Wolfman?
10: Oh, the Wolfman's feeling fine. The Wolfman's toeing the line. The Wolfman's always ready to shine.
11: Great, I'm glad you're in a good mood.
10: Now, the Wolfman's wolf sense is telling him you got something on your mind.
11: Well,
10: let it out, brother. The Wolfman's got you covered.
11: Okay, I guess it's just the whole Wolfman thing. It's...
10: Whoa, you sound like you got 10 tons of trouble in a 5-ton box. So why don't you cop a squat? Tell me all about it. Cause Dr. Wolfman is in the house.
11: Okay.
10: And he's ready to give you an injection of rock and roll that will cure your soul. Oh, yeah, baby.
11: My only problem is you.
10: Is that right?
11: I mean, you're up all night screaming and howling and playing these goofy old records.
10: Now you just hold on one shoe, baby, do most. You can say what you want to about the Wolfman,

0: say that again, or the Wolfman gonna get you.
1: Yeah, see, that's the problem. You're not the Wolfman.
0: Not the Wolfman. Listen up, baby. If I'm not the Wolfman, then James Brown ain't the hardest working man in show business.
1: Here we go.
0: That's right. I am without a doubt the Wolfman, baby. And this is the Midnight Special.
1: Wolfman Jack died about 10 years ago, so...
0: Oh, okay.
1: He did.
0: I suppose the next thing you're gonna tell me is my microphone ain't plugged in.
1: That's not even a microphone. It's a can of antiperspirant.
0: Well, the Wolfman needs a little antiperspirant, because there's a full moon tonight. The Wolfman gonna be perspiring, conspiring, and inspiring till the cows come home and the roosters start crowing. Oh, help me, baby.
1: Look, I know it was traumatic when your boss found those gay porn pictures on your computer and fired you.
0: Hey.
1: But that was 2 years ago. You have to move on.
0: The Wolfman gotta be moving on and grooving on in 45 wolf seconds. So if you got a request, you best lay it on the Wolfman right now. If not, hit the road, Jack, and don't you come back unless you got a sound effect.
1: Okay, I have a request. Not to call you Wolfman anymore.
0: Then what you gonna call the Wolfman, baby?
1: I wanna call you what everyone else calls their father. Dad.
0: Wow. Time's up, Buster Brown. The Wolfman is back on the air, and he's gotta start this party with the pocket watches and their new hit, Tick Tock, It's Time to Rock.
1: You know, I think Mom might come home if you just call and talk to her.
0: Wing wang and a ding dang bong don't do. Any good to be the Wolfman.
1: All right, forget about it. I'll go downstairs and make you your stupid roast beef sandwich.
0: Now you're talking, baby. And you know the Wolfman like him eat very rare with no mayo.
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5: People doing all kinds of wacky things to their bodies, getting them pierced all over the place. Saw a kid the other day, 8 rings in his eyebrows. I didn't know what to do. I ran up and hung a shower curtain on his face. It wouldn't be great if you could walk up to the freaks with the rings in their noses, you could rip them out, and 10 seconds later they'd blow up. It's all about looking sexy, isn't it? My sister got a procedure done. She got some of the fat sucked out of her bottom and injected into her cheeks to give her that fuller facial look. Now, the bad news is she doesn't look any better. But the good news is I now officially get to call her ass face. Then she goes one step further. She got her tongue pierced, got a steel bowl put in the middle of her tongue. And I said to her, I said, you know, ass face, why? She said, oh, because it's cool. I said, oh, yeah, real cool. Steel bolt in the middle of your face, real cool. So one day you're out in the desert rock climbing with your friends, and all of a sudden up on the ridge there appears a coyote with a giant Acme magnet.
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2: But yeah, I think, you know, people abuse alcohol and all that stuff. But what's also crazy is obesity is getting out of hand, right? It's going crazy. Like, and in New York, like, they're really fighting it hard. They're banning large sodas and doing calorie counts and all that. And I love that because nothing makes me happier than when fat people are angry. It is the best. And the angrier they get, the more tired they get, like a reverse Incredible Hulk or something. It's amazing. Because look, I worked at McDonald's for 7 years, and the only thing that got me through that job was telling fat people we no longer had the McRib sandwich. Because when you tell a fat person that, they get Game of Thrones fat on you. They're just like, you cannot deny me that which is rightfully mine. Winter and McNuggets is coming. I did work at McDonald's for 7 years, because when you love life, life loves you back. I said I was going to be there for a few months. I ended up being there for 7 years, so it really was my Vietnam. And if you're wondering how I can compare working at McDonald's to Vietnam, it's because you weren't there, man. I remember one time one of my friends was like, hey man, could you put in a good word for me over at the McDonald's? I was like, I could tell them you're alive, if that's what you want.
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6: As I said, I'm originally from Kentucky. Yeah, don't even pretend. It's fun being, you know, living in LA or even traveling the country. And I, you know, people go, hey, where are you from originally? And I go, Kentucky. And they go, nuh-uh. Why would I make that up? Who pretends to be from Kentucky? I'm like, why don't you believe I'm from Kentucky? And they're like, because you don't have an accent. Well, I lost my accent. Actually, that's not true. That's not true. I didn't lose my accent. I took it into an alley in Chicago, and I shot it in the head. I was like, you stupid redneck accent. Because the southern accent on a dude is horrible. On a woman, it's nice. Women can pull off a southern accent. Because it's got that Georgia Peach lilt to it, you know? That, oh my God, hi, how are y'all? This is so fun. Oh my God, God bless you. God bless you. This is so great. Did you bake that casserole yourself? My goodness. Those are some awfully tight Wranglers you have on. Would you like to come in and have some pie? Yeah, I want pie. That sounds awesome. Sexy. Dude with a southern accent, worst thing a woman can experience in a singles bar in her whole life. You're like, hey, baby, how you doing? I just hitchhiked down here from the Appalachian Mountains to abduct some woman because I'm so inbred, my family tree looks like the Olympic rings. Get in the truck! You know.
7: We had a game. If you didn't have ringworm, you was a punk. Remember when ringworms used to wear stocking caps? With a hole where the ringworm was. Covered all over here, but the ringworm be open. Say, why don't you put the stocking cap on the ringworm?
8: I'll kick your ass. This ain't ringworm. This is something on the cap.
9: I'm glad they gave you some ice in that water.
8: Thank you, boy.
7: Had a dude like that in our gang, used to tell jokes, could not tell jokes. Clifford used to tell good jokes, you know, but Bubba could not tell a joke. Right? You know them kind of just can't tell a joke, but you have to laugh anyway, you know, because it will hurt you. You know? Like Clifford tell this little joke, you know, yeah, so there it is, man. The dude was in school, little Johnny joke. Then check this out. Little Johnny in school, and teacher asked a question, say, what's the most interesting thing that ever happened, you know? And was a young lady in there said, Mary said, my mother and father went on vacation all alone. That was cool, you know. Check that, huh? So they come, little Johnny, teacher say, little Johnny, what's the thing happened to you, you know? So little Johnny say, well, my brother was in Vietnam, got shot in the ass. The teacher say, hey, freeze. You know, don't say ass, say rectum, you know. You know, little Johnny say, rectum, you killed him.
8: And but hey, wait, I got one. I got one. Check this out. There's a dude, two holes, right? Check this out. Dude went in the whole house and he go, no, wait, that's not it. Wait, here's it. Dig. No, dig. The dude go into the hole.
7: No, there's two nuns. Check this out. Check this, bro. Two nuns was going down the street and the dude... No, the two dudes. Dig this. The two dudes. Two dudes dressed like nuns, right? And they go in the whole house. Ha, ha. There you go. Ah, yeah, bro. That's fun. Woo.
3: 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I Heart Comedy.
10: Gary Goldman.
11: I love animals. I watch all the Animal Planet shows. I ever see this animal, the walrus? Oh my God, is that the ugliest animal you've ever seen? It looks like something God built last minute. You know what I mean? Because it has like flippers, tusks, a mustache. A mustache on a sea mammal? God must have been up very, very late that night. He's just like, this is due tomorrow? Can I just do a greatest hits or something? Can I do a best of God or something like that? Because I'm exhausted. Yeah, that's what I'll do. I'll put together some other animals that I've already made. I'll put together the seal, the elephant, and Burt Reynolds. The coolest animal, but it's extinct, and I wish we had him now, the woolly mammoth. That is a great looking, a big furry elephant with the tusks and everything. That is a great looking animal. Oh my God. But do we really need the woolly at this point? In 2003, are people going to be confused if you just say you saw a mammoth? I saw a mammoth. Mammoth. It's a little vague. What type of mammoth? Oh, the woolly. Yes, the woolly. That is a majestic beast. I thought you were talking about the corduroy mammoth, which of course died out a long time ago because the hunters could always hear it coming.
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12: Like, there was a kid at our school that was a bully when I was 13 and he was 11 that would ask us what music you like. Do you remember that? Oi, Howard, do you like metal or rave? Do you like metal or rave?
13: And you'd be there going, no, don't hit me. Metal, rave, whatever. Not sure.
12: Not my brother. My brother looked at him and went, Phil Collins.
13: Don't touch the Ewok suit, mate, or I'll mess you up.
12: Now, what should have happened, my brother should have been beaten up. I swear to God, my brother punched him in the face while singing Phil Collins. It was unbelievable. Jesus, he knows me, and he knows I'm right! I would have helped, but the pollen count was terribly high. Fight on, brother, fight on! Close the window, dinner lady. I fear the summer may take me. As a child, he was wonderful. And as an adult, my brother has no ego. He lives for the moment. Pretty much everything he does starts with a voice in his head going, and it will really annoy Russell. The worst thing he did was in Thailand recently. We had a wild time, right? While we were there, his appendix burst, right? And which was horrific. I had to pay for the operation because we had no travel insurance because we're both idiots, right? And he had his appendix, but what would happen? I'll let you into a secret. He was there for 3 days and he would drift in and out of consciousness. And every time he fell asleep, I would creep away and continue my holiday. And this was going well, you know? I had a good system going. 3 days later, right, I'm pushing him around and he was like, cheers for that, Russ, it was really good of you. You didn't need to stay there all that time and you did, you know? No problem. I mean, you could have gone off and done stuff. Yeah, I didn't, did I? You didn't, did you? And that was all going well until he found this photo.
14: Have you been swimming with dolphins?
12: And he obviously wanted revenge because he looked at me and went, take me there. What? Take me to the dolphins. So we had to go and meet the dolphins that I've been swimming with, right? I'm pushing him in his wheelchair to meet them. And before you met the dolphins, there would be about 20 of you in a room and there would be a lady telling you how to behave around the dolphins. She'd be there going, when you meet the dolphins, nobody touch the dolphins' eyes. Nobody touch the dolphins' blowhole. And nobody touch the dolphins' genitalia. And I swear to God, my brother, in his wheelchair from the back of the room, screamed out loud, well, what's the point then?
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15: Every girl's done this, and you know why we do it? Because we can get away with it. You can knock into a girl and then be like, oof, I didn't mean it. Our smile is our Jedi mind trick. Just, these are not the droids you're looking for. You ever do that? You ever just check a girl into the boards because you can? You ever just been walking and just been like, I love your shoes, Ib. Takes you forever, but you finally get through that jungle of people. You get to the bathroom. For those of you that haven't been in a women's restroom late night, a women's restroom late night looks like a scene out of Apocalypse Now. There's gunfire, explosions, blood everywhere, children, a lot of Vietnamese men, which I never quite understood, like why they'd be there. You're with your buddies just trying to get through everything. You get to the sink, and then your night comes to a screeching halt. Because for the first time in like 4 hours, you get a look at yourself in the mirror. And you see the swamp witch that you've become. 10 minutes ago, you thought you looked like Heidi Klum. Turns out you look like Seal. It hits you like a ton of bricks out of nowhere. And you don't know it's coming. You're sitting there talking to your friends. You're like, this is awesome. I'm going to be young forever. This is great. What? What is? I was once a great beauty. No. What is this? What is? Oh my God. You go to touch it, it disappears. You're like, what is that? Is it a hologram? What is that? Weird. One eyeball has migrated here. You look down, you're just leaking vodka. Now you don't want to hook up with anyone. Now all you want to do is eat. Red-blooded American girl. Absolutely, when I get drunk, I would rather eat than hook up with you. I'm sorry.
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16: I'm the only comedian talks about snot. Didn't that shock you, dear? Because no one else ever said it. I said snot, snot, snot, booger snot. Now you won't forget my name. Think it's Red Wolf, but it's not. Red Fox. Snot is part of growing up. You were a snotty-nosed kid. Ha ha, hell. Probably have some snotty-nosed kids of your own. Now, that's why you tell them, suck that up or blow it out and get the hell out of here. Kids catch hell. I have some kids of my own somewhere, I think. I don't care what color you are, when you go home and pull the light out, it becomes a question of who washed.
17: Living in New York is very different. It's a lot of different cultures there. My neighbors are Muslim, the people that live upstairs from me, and I'm learning all about their culture. I learned this, Muslim women are not supposed to make eye contact with unfamiliar men. So like my neighbor, when we pass in the hallway, like she doesn't look at me. But I mean, she really doesn't look at me. Like she gives it a little bit of extra effort. I think it's her way of saying, hey, even if I wasn't Muslim, I wouldn't look at you. I was walking down the street in Manhattan the other day, just walking down the street, just on the sidewalk. And I passed this guy and he said, yo, brother, you want to buy some steaks? No. And I gotta wonder, what is the success rate of that sales pitch? I mean, that would have to be a very specific situation. A guy would have to be like, you know what? I'm in the market for some steaks, but I don't want to go the traditional route. I'm just gonna start walking and see if anybody offers me some steaks. And if they do not, I was not meant to have steak. He didn't have any steaks with him, by the way. There were no steaks. I would have had to follow him to a second location to get some steaks, and I'm betting there were no steaks there either. They sell fruit on the side of the street in New York. All over. They just sell fruit right there on the street in these fruit wagons, like all up and down the street, like fruit carts, maybe, like fruit stands. Fruit wagon doesn't sound right. That. Fruit wagon sounds like something the mean kid would say in an 80s movie. You know? What are you looking at, fruit wagon? Why don't you go sit on the other side of the cafeteria with all your fruit wagon friends? Fruit carts. They sell it. And at night, they just leave the fruit right there on the street. They just leave it out all night long. And there's a guy that sits there all night long, and he watches the fruit. He's a fruit watchman. That's his job. I wonder how you get that position. I bet it's either an on-the-way-up thing or an on-the-way-down thing. It's either like, hey, kid, you got no experience. You can't just walk in off the street and become a night watchman at a bank. Why don't you go sit fruit for a few years and we'll take a look at you? Or it's, I swear to God, if you two idiots screw this up one more time, you're going to be staring at an apple on 2nd Avenue for the rest of your career. Now get out of my office.
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18: It's nice to be here today with that lovely kind of nuclear spring. Flowers are like Anne Hesh. They're out, they're in, they're out. I don't know. I can't deal with it. I was very happy today. I walked, well, I didn't actually have to walk outside. It's kind of like the downtown habit trail thing you've got going. It's great. Hamsters must go, this is big. You just go from building to building to building to building to building to building to building to building to building. Never outside. People are going, I've been in Minneapolis for 40 years. I've never seen the outside. I understand, though, that during the winter it's like, what, is it 1,000 below or like... I really don't think it gets any colder. Oh, don't ya know? Oh, yeah. Oh, God. You have 10,000 lakes, and Jesse Ventura will not jump into one of them. You're all outside 2 days in a row. You're going, thank you, Great Spirit. I am sorry we cannot find a virgin to sacrifice, but we thank you. Will you take a heavily pierced person instead? Do not be afraid.
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19: Speaking about a religion, I went to an Alcoholics Anonymous meeting a couple months ago. Don't you cheer that. I hated it, man. Like, if AA works for you, that's fine, but... I went to try to save a marriage, and it turns out I didn't need to do either of those things. Yeah. No, but you know, now I get people going, you drank so much that your wife left you, and then this is how you look at it, like, my drinking got me out of my marriage. Oh, booze, you're so good to me. No, man, like, you know, if it works for you, if you're drooling and your mom hates you, then yeah, go to AA. But if you just, you don't need it, man. It's just another religion, you know? And now, like, I got friends, like, it's not a religion. I'm an atheist and I go to AA. And I'm like, yeah, what do you do at AA? We pray. To who, you? The non-God? What are you talking about? You know? And they're like, you can pray to anything you want. I'm like, Dionysus? They're like, not him. Well, I went to AA. I'm like, okay, AA, fix me. I'm so broken, apparently. And they're like, well, here's the first and only rule, Glenn. You can never drink again. And I went, what? What kind of first rule is that? That's the worst first rule ever. You just took away the best thing in the world. Why don't you lead up to that? Like, how about no more Rubik's Cube? Glenn has to be sober all the time. Well, I'm sorry, but drunken Glenn is a fantastic man. Do you have any idea how many times drunken Glenn has gotten me laid? Ah, sober Glenn, so very choosy. Drunken Glenn can see the inner beauty of a Rubenesque woman.
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20: We didn't have sports on TV all the time. Right now there's ESPN 1, ESPN 2, and Fox Sports, and Extreme Sports, blah, blah, blah, blah, blah, blah, blah. We had Wide World of Sports on Sunday afternoon, okay? Never basketball, football, baseball, anything you recognized. Wide World of Sports was the arcanest, most abstruse. It's snake chasing from Wales, you know? Like, what are we having? It's linguine toss from Sicily this afternoon. I'm like... And we had no hip sportscasters. There was no such thing as being hip on TV. Now you watch ESPN, and it's always some slick back Harvard asshat, you know, trying to sound all street, because that's the motif now, you know. Looks like chicken, tastes like chicken. Booyah! Kobe's all up in it with his skills. Yeah. I bet it was rugged in Princeton when you were rolling four deep, skeeting at all the fly hose with your school tie. That must have been off the fizzy. We had Jewish guys with toupees. That's what we had. And a yellow tie. We were glad to have it. The Snake River Canyon, Evel Knievel was going to jump a geographical chasm 1.5 miles wide in a futuristic rocket sled that he built that looked identical to the one Wile E. Coyote used in the cartoon. Had a little nose cone, two little wings in the back for it to keep the end down when it reaches optimum Mach 3 or whatever. It looked like one of the things you put a quarter in front of the Ralphs, you know what I mean? Just one of those. It looked like they had lifted it right off there and was going to jump across a canyon in it.
21: We're standing here at the lip of the Snake River Canyon where intrepid daredevil Evel Knievel is once more going to tempt fate by taking his futuristic rocket sled 1.5 miles across this geographical chasm and attempting impossible. The inbred people of the area have gathered at the lip of the canyon to see if Evel Knievel can once again make his exploit of legend remain possible here today.
20: Evel comes out perm blazing. Mind you, he had no knowledge of aeronautics. He simply had stars painted on his helmet. They're drawing me towards heaven. That's how I'm going to fly! Gets in the rocket sled. The rocket sled went straight down. No lift, no pitch, no yaw, no ascending, nothing. Straight toward the center of the Earth as fast as humanly possible. Kepler's laws of motion were so strenuously enforced that day.
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22: So those phone companies are making a lot of money from us. They really are. A lot of companies out there, I have no idea how they survive. I've always wondered how the Morton Salt Company makes any money. How long does it take you folks to go through one of those big blue drums of Morton Salt? 5 years? What'd you pay for it? Quarter? Oh, they're just raking it in. I mean, even if you're a lifetime customer, they're going to make, what, $3 from you? If they do everything right. Because really, in the last 5 years, I've had 3 cars, 4 apartments, 1 Morton Salt. And I didn't even pay for it. It was handed down to me from my grandmother. That metal chute was a little damaged. So I had to take it into the Morton repair guy. $30. That's where they're making their money. And I think the people at Arm & Hammer Baking Soda used to have the same problem. Because we were using, what, about a teaspoon a year of baking soda at the most? So they got together. They had a meeting. They said, let's see. What can we tell them to get them to use more baking soda? They must have been really drunk. I got a good idea. Why don't we tell them you can put it in the refrigerator? It'll take away the odors. Oh, that's good, man. That's real good. I got a better one. Why don't we tell them you can brush your teeth with baking soda? What the heck? Why don't we tell them to take the whole box and just pour it down the drain? Remember that commercial? They actually told us to pour it down the drain to help keep the drain smelling clean and fresh. No other American company had that kind of nerve. And we believe them. We're over there, really? You buy it, then you pour it down the drain? All right. Oh my God, it's empty. We need some more. There's some in the fridge. Helps keep the drain smelling clean and fresh. How often have you walked into someone's home? Oh, man. Is that your drain? You're going to need at least 3 boxes.
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0: David Cross.
1: I'm getting better at it, though. I'm getting better. It's just not my greatest gift. You know, sometimes people are very confident, you know, and I hope to be like that someday. I hope to be like, yeah, we just both met, and we both just kind of knew. Man. So you guys ever fight about anything? Oh. He doesn't like onions. So you never had any issues you had to work through with, like, a workbook? You know, if I were you, I'd just watch out for red flags. Oh, okay. But what if I'm like a flag factory that only manufactures giant red flags? Maybe you need to learn to be the one before you meet the one. Is that from Bob Dylan? Is that... He's so funny. Bob Dylan. Hey, good luck. Yeah, good luck. Good luck with whatever you're doing. Good luck with whatever you're doing, Merlin. Merlin, the magician with your book of spells and potions. Oh my gosh. Okay, I got a little confused. You, girl, you got a loud laugh, girl. I high five it. I appreciate it. It's a little distracting. Slightly distracting. Gotta say. I love you, I love you, I love you. Oh, Lord.
10: Where you from, brother? New York. When you leaving? Damn. Big Jenny Craig looking mother. You know how most people eat till they get full? He got tired. I ain't gonna talk about you too bad. I saw 3 big bitches like you at the mall today. I ain't lying. I was big, man. Didn't have no high heel shoes. Just slide. Got on the escalator. Escalator stopped. Sweating and talking, eating an ice cream cone. Little girl, 13 years old, man. Weighed 400 pounds. Tell my mama, that black man following her. And I sure was. That's gonna give me some damn jokes. Boy, they was big. What in the lane, Brian, just talking there? How about, I want to see a dress that fit me. Sales lady said, damn, I would too. So I'm like, give me some of them damn yellow hot pants. She put on some old yellow hot pants. Couldn't wait till she get home. Put them on. Put them on right then and there. She put them on, man, started walking and dropped the purse. Thought she was a yellow cab. Oh, that's big. Big and swole up, man. Just... When did Taco Bell talk about, give me 12 tacos, 9 burritos, and 6 of them nacho plates.
0: And then looked at the two kids talking about, what y'all want? We thought we eat with you. You let not touch my damn food. Hell, I work too hard, child. Just big old thighs just rub raw. All up in here just raw. Oh, man, it's sad. I call, what's her name on her ass? What's that, Dick Gregory? Dick Gregory. He looked at her, got back in the car, went on. So, I said, what's wrong? Bitch, too big, Robbie. Yeah, I'm talking about, I knew I got too big when I fell and couldn't get up. You damn right you're too big. Order up a pizza big as a wagon wheel. Ain't that a bitch? Big old hunks of pepperoni on that thing. What a one of the guys said, my wife cooked me 8 chickens every night, and she ought to have her ass whooped. Get your big ass out that damn kitchen. I saw big old lady driving a Cadillac the other day. Cadillac, the seat all the way back. Soon as she got in the car, hubcap just popped off. She couldn't come in the room with no folding chairs. They'll fold up. You'll never sit on my black ass.
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0: Would you? Well, I'd like to show you how right now. See, when you're up there and you're told to turn and face one another, what you do is just continue turning. Look out at everyone there in the congregation and then just simply do this. And then just calmly walk right back down the aisle. Like nothing happened. Because no one is going to call you on that. It's not like your best man's going to run to the back of the church. Hey, buddy, what exactly was that? That was like a duck with a pencil caught in its throat or something. That duck with a pencil caught in its throat, that could really get you out of some jams. Especially you ladies, you're out somewhere. Some guy's just been staring laser beams through you all night long, but you don't want to talk with him. Then he makes his big move over to you. He's got that wobble head thing going. Hi, how you doing? Can I buy you a drink? So remember that, ladies. Just please take that one with you. Yes.
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3: Thank you so much. Thank you. You ever create so many usernames and passwords so no one will steal your identity that you no longer know your own identity? Like username Tom Papa. Wrong. Monkey 47? Welcome. Then sometimes they email you back your password when you forget it. You're like, what the hell was I thinking? Butterfly whispers? Was I on ecstasy when I joined Amazon? Facebook is completely out of hand now, right? It's the whole planet now. It's too much. It's too many people. Everyone in the world. And you know, I would have been so much nicer to everyone in my life if I knew eventually they were all coming back. Hey, good to hear from you, Kenny. Sorry I left you in the woods that night. Glad you found your way out and grew up and stuff. Kids will be kids, huh? Powerful though, isn't it? It's changing the planet. The whole planet's being changed because of Facebook. No one saw any of this, right? A Jewish kid in America creates Facebook and it helps the Egyptian government collapse. No one saw that coming. Yeah. Even the Muslim Brotherhood was like, we'd like to thank the Jews. Feels weird. Imagine if it had been around throughout history. How many lives would have been saved? Look out, Lincoln. LOL. I'm playing Angry Birds. My mother's on it now. She's all old and confused. Yeah, she calls it My Face. Are you on My Face? Your father's on My Face. I don't know if you're confused or perverted. Don't say that ever again. What's the big deal? Everyone's on My Face. Uncle Bob, Aunt Betsy.
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4: I was watching that show on Fox, When Animals Attack, People That Live to Talk About It. Like, aren't you embarrassed enough you got attacked by the animal? Why do you want to put your dumb ass on television? I couldn't believe the grizzly was that ferocious. He looked like a big teddy bear. When I stuck my head into the cage, all I wanted to do was hug him. Who knew he'd do this to me? Apparently everybody but you. You can weed out the herd. That's all the bear's thinking. Must be a sick one. I'll do the humans a favor. Yeah, a lot of things just shake your head. I rented this movie last month. It was called Crash. Anybody see this? Holly Hunter, James Spader.

0: It was about these people that looked to crash into other people because of the erotic adrenaline rush that supposedly overcomes them after the accident that makes them want to have sex with the person they crashed into. That's what I do when I want to have sex. I get in my car, I look for somebody to plow in. Look what you did to me! You did this. At least give me a hug. Because boy, am I horny. I'll be behind the bush if you change your mind. And some bigwig in Hollywood had to green light that picture. He had to read the script and go, you know what? This guy's on to something. I know every time I get hit in the head with a 4x4, I want to bork anything that moves. Nothing gets my libido going than a Toyota bump.
1: Love comedy? You've come to the right place. This is iHeart Comedy.
2: George Carlin.
3: I just wanted to talk about regular dying. They know cacking out. Some people think cacking out means to go to sleep. Dying. The big cackaroo. We're all going to go? When will it be? You know, it should be, instead of sort of a fear thing, it should be sort of fun. Kind of a, you know, the next big adventure. We're going to find out where we go. That's what we've all been talking about. Where the hell do you go? I don't know. You must go somewhere, maybe. Phil has an idea. I know, I heard Phil. But where do you go? I don't know. You're going to find out. Hope it isn't nowhere, man. Think you go where you think you're going to go. Whatever you dwell on. Did you ever hear those guys? Oh, don't pray for me. Don't waste your prayers on me. I'm going to hell. He is. If Monty Hall dies, he'll probably go behind door number 4. What do you think? Suicide is for people who can't wait to find out where the hell it is you've been waiting a long time. I don't have many nights like that. But when you think about it, you know, kind of a goof man. Suicide. I always picture myself on a ledge. There's got to be a little show business involved. You know, on a slump over a porcelain fixture. Let me get up here. Set the record, be the first guy to reach the double yellow line. If you're picturing the centerfold of the newspaper. Actually, a picture of the building with a dotted line showing Leaper's Path. Suicide. Suppose you worked on the suicide hotline, helping people, talking them out of it. That's your job. Hello, suicide hotline. And one morning you wake up a little depressed. Should you call in sick? I'd like to see a top salesman commit suicide. Really persuasive guy. Up on the ledge. And the priest talks him out of it. And he talks the priest into it. People say maybe you come back. Reincarnation. Well, it doesn't seem mathematically possible to me, man. Because at one time, all we had on the earth was 6 people, you know. I avoid 2 because it's controversial. 6 people, 6 souls. Cool. They died, souls went back to the place. 6 new people, souls. Whew. Still 6 souls. Now we have 4 billion people. Claiming to have souls. Someone is printing up souls. And it lowers their value, you know.
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2: Chris Rock.
4: I'm just at another phase of my life now. Just at another point in my life, you know. Time to settle down. Time to settle down. That's what time it is. Time to settle down, boy. Women always ready to settle down. Woman go on 4 good dates. She's like, what are you waiting for? Men never ready to settle down. Men don't settle down. We surrender. All right, I'll marry you. All right, damn. Okay. Just tell me the day before. I'll be there. Hey, damn. No, eventually you gotta, every man gotta, especially men, you gotta settle down. You know why you gotta settle down eventually? Because you don't want to be the old guy in the club. You know what I'm talking about. Any club you go into, there's always one guy. He ain't really old, just a little too old to be in the club. You don't want to be that brother. So you got to settle that. So you get to a point in your life, you got to figure out what's important to you. On one hand, you got commitment. You and your woman together, living, sharing, loving, growing. It's the most beautiful thing in the world. And you know that. But before you can settle down. But you got to think about life in the long term. Now, people tell you life is short. No, it's not. Life is long. Especially if you make the wrong decisions. And in the long term, when you decide to commit, you got to commit. You got to commit. Can't cheat. Wanna cheat? Can't cheat. Dying to cheat? Can't cheat. Either can't wait to cheat. Can't cheat. Some guys gotta go to rehab not to cheat. It's hard not to cheat. Women don't want to hear that. It's hard not to cheat. You know why it's hard not to cheat? Because women like men that are in relationships. Guys know what I'm talking about. When you were single, nobody was thinking about your ugly ass. Then your woman got a hold of you. She cut your hair, washed you down, gave you a lifesaver, wiped all the crust out your eyes. When you were single, nobody was calling your ass up. Now your phone ringing off the hook. Crazy, freaking sex calls like, hey, what you doing? You know, me and my girlfriend are having a sucking contest. And we thought you'd be a good judge. You never got that call when you were single. Now you get it every Tuesday.
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2: See, I know about drunk women. I'm from Milwaukee, Wisconsin. That's the drunkest city in America right there. You know, they put your blood alcohol level right on the driver's license right there. It's right next to your bowling average. You can find it. Cop pulls you over. How fast are you going? 197 average. Hey, be more careful next time, pal. You see, I don't drink at all. I have never, people don't believe it, I have never had an alcoholic beverage in my life, and I'm not lying to you. It makes ugly people reproduce. That is my reason for it. And that's how I got here, pretty much. I grew up in Milwaukee. A hometown is something that you can never lose. It's like gum in your hair. You got to shave it off, but you can't shave off your hometown. It's stuck with you the rest of your life. And I got, like, Milwaukee, Wisconsin is my hometown. I can't help it. That's where my parents fornicated. Bing, Mr. Lucky is here. Of all the cities in all the world to get, could I get San Francisco? Ooh, it's Rice-A-Roni and nice weather and everything good. No, I get Milwaukee, home of cheese and beer and our celebrity that everybody knows, Jeffrey Dahmer. That's the one. Oh, yeah. You're from Milwaukee. Did you know him personally? Yeah, oh, we're buds. Yeah, we had lunch 6 times a week. Thanks for asking. These ribs have a belt buckle on them, Jeffrey. What is that? A lot of comedians come from what they call a broken home or a dysfunctional family or any kind of, you know, clinical term you want to use. I don't even like those words anymore because it just, I'm a dented can. That's a term that I came up with. You know, the stuff on the inside is still the same, but nobody ever buys the dented can in the store. It's kind of, they take the cart and they go around it. Oh, not that one. Oh, no. I'm not buying that one. My dad was a biker, which is really true. Comedians have stories, man. Nobody can match my story. My dad was a biker. He rode with the Outlaws motorcycle gang. I wish that was a joke. But it's true. And I don't know if you guys know the story about, you know, going into the bathroom after your dad goes in there. You know, and it's the whole thing. Well, go after a 500-pound biker named Jingles, who doesn't eat a lot of fiber, has just been on a run from Sturgis, South Dakota, and has eaten nothing but corn nuts and beef jerky for 3 days. Has been in that bathroom, and that went through him like a Canadian quarter through a vending machine. And here I am at 6 years old, when I'm going there and brush my teeth with my underoos on. That scorched my nostrils, and I think I still have never smelled anything since.
5: Mark Maron.
6: How many friends do you really have? Seriously. You people. Like, I have lots of friends. You don't. You have a lot of shallow relationships with people that talk behind your back, and you call that drama life because you hate your job. I mean, come on, man. All you need is 2 friends. That's all you need, man. You got the main guy, and then you got the guy you go to when you drain the main guy. That's it. I'm a difficult man. I need close friends, man. I make these calls. I'm like, dude, I'm in trouble, bro. No, I'm losing it. Wait, oh, you're tired? Okay, I'll call the other guy. No, you can't be tired. It's your day. It's like you have to keep buying new technology. You have to keep getting new phones. And like you keep giving more of your memory into the phones. And like I don't even remember my phone number anymore sometimes. I swear to God, some of us, if you lost your BlackBerry, your cell phone, you're like 2 hours away from wandering the streets digging through garbage. What's my name? Where do I live? Can someone help me? I think I'm on medicine. I don't even know what kind. Where's my mommy? I lost my phone. I know I'm going to have to get another one within a year because I know it's like only a matter of time before some like 14-year-old comes up next to me like hovering off the ground, like 2 feet off the ground, like gzzz. He's going, I don't know, dude, my phone does it. I'm going to be standing there like some old ass. Does mine do it? Don't fly away, young man, please. I'd like to fly myself. Is it this button? Nothing. It's so weird when you have these technologies, because I'm not a technophobe, I'm not an idiot, but I just don't do the homework. So that means that everybody becomes a magician. Did you notice that? Like, I have a BlackBerry, right? And every once in a while, for no reason at all, it'd go to the bottom of all my emails. And one day I was standing there rolling the roller, like, I gotta get back to the top. And I'm sitting there for like 10 minutes, and some guy goes, dude, just hit T. And I'm like, really? T, and I'm like, you're a wizard. Don't leave, magic man. Teach me more. Teach me more of the mysteries of the new world. Every time I bring my Apple back to the Apple store, it's like I'm all of a sudden in a game of Dungeons and Dragons that I didn't plan on. Roll the die again, Dungeon Master. I want to learn how to cut movies.
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5: Yes, I'm a Mexican, but it could have happened to you. You could have been a Mexican. Look at his face. He's going, what a horrible thought. Sends chills up and down my unemployment check. I'm from East Los Angeles, and of course, you've heard the news. It's a violent place. There's a lot of good people there, but there's bad people everywhere, because that's the way things are. I don't know. But I used to be in the baddest gang of them all in East LA. I belong to the Warlords. I'll give your cameras back, okay? Yeah, and our arch enemies was a Jewish gang across the tracks. They were the landlords. There's a Jewish person in the back. Some Jewish people, don't be offended. My father is half Mexican, half Jewish. He's a migrant stockbroker. And when we have Passover, we serve the manachevis for everybody here. Hip joke. Thank you very much. Huh? Well, can I tell you, this is my attire, these is my pants, and these are... We wear baggy pants. Caucasians always asking us, why do you Chicanos wear such baggy clothes? Well, it facilitates shoplifting. I can get a color TV set in this sucker right here. Of course, we can transfer life into other things. There's a lot of people here, especially in California, who defend different animals. Don't kill the whales, save the seals. But no one is talking about our best friends, las cucarachas. You know why I admire cockroaches? Because they are survivors. After the Russians bomb us, we bomb them. Roaches shall inherit the earth. Because you can't kill them. The thing I love about cockroaches is that they are so... They fit in. They blend in wherever they are. They take up the ethnicity of whoever's house they live in. The roaches in my apartment are Chicanos. You can tell. They walk across your living room. They're in gangs, Jack. They wear red bandanas. They write their names on your refrigerator.
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8: Any Filipinos in the house tonight? Nice.
9: Hello, welcome to the show.
8: Are you Filipino, bro? Are you? Why didn't you make any noise? Like,
9: because you can see that I'm here. I don't have to make noise. If you can see me, you know I'm here.
8: What's your name? What? Bob? Bart? Mark. Oh, why did it sound like you said Bob and Bart? Bob. Bob. Mark. That doesn't even...
9: Mark.
8: Bob. Bob. Bob. Are you doing chicken impressions right now? Bob. Mark. Bob. Bob. Oh my God, you've got Asian bird flu. Have you been to the Philippines, Mark? It's nice there. I had a great time when I was there. I like the people. They're very sweet. Don't you notice that when you're there? Everybody sings to you. Hello, sir. Good morning, sir. Thank you, sir. Saudi guy, you know what I'm talking about. You own a few Filipinos back home. Don't act like I'm even making that up. How many Filipinos in your house when you grew up? How many Filipinos did you have? Two. You see what I'm saying? He was like...
7: I do. I had two. They were very nice people, though. I have no a disregard for the Filipinos.
8: For the what? Filipinos. When I was in the Philippines, it was really cool. We were driving from the hotel from the airport to the hotel in Manila, and we're all in this big van, and there was a lady in the front seat of the van. She was from the Philippines, and she was in charge of our group. Anyway, we're driving, and I'm looking out the window, and we're not moving very fast, and we actually stopped moving. But I didn't notice because I'd never been to the Philippines and I'm just looking out the window. And the second we stop moving, the lady in the front seat turns to us and goes, "Oh my gut." And I look at my brother and I go, "What's wrong with her stomach?" She's experiencing some sort of abdominal discomfort. She just yelled out, "Oh my gut." So I go, "What's wrong?" And she goes, "Look at all the tropics." And I go, "I know, I love the tropics. It's beautiful, yeah."
9: "Not the tropics, the tropics."
8: I go, "No, I get it. Humidity, palm trees, oh, tropics.
9: Not tropics. Look at all the cars on the road.
8: Oh, cars, traffic. What's wrong with your gut?"
9: She goes, "Not my gut. Oh, my gut."
8: I go, "Why is your gut on the ceiling?"
9: "Not my gut. Oh, my gut.
8: Oh, your God." It's cute, in the Philippines, they think they have traffic problems. Have you been? Did you think they had traffic problems? No. I had just flown there from India. In the Philippines, you may have a lot of cars, but there's some sort of order. For the most part, people will drive in their lane. They will generally stop at a red light. India's insane. India, we have a system called Creator Lane. If you see an open space, take it and go.
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10: I went to high school in London because we moved around a lot because my father thought he was in the military. Then we came back to Massachusetts, where I lived and went to school in Massachusetts, but in the summers I worked in Toronto in a planetarium. Nine of us worked there. We had our own softball team. We would play other planetariums in the area. When no one was inside the planetarium, we would practice inside the planetarium, and I played second base. So I stood right under Saturn. The shortstop stood on the Jupiter. The third baseman stood under Mars. One time we tried this same setup outside, but everybody was just way too far away from each other. I was just standing in the middle of Utah like this. In high school, I went out with two different girls. One was like the girl next door, if you live next door to a whorehouse. The other one was an angel on earth. She had little bumps on her back where her wings used to be. Apparently, at one point, she also had wings on the front. I went to take her out. Her father said, "I want her home by 8:15. I said, "The middle of August? That's cool." It was the first time I was ever in love, and I learned a lot. Before that, I never even thought about killing myself. Sometimes at night, we would go over to the planetarium and lay down on the roof and look up at the stars. It was like being in a galaxy sandwich. I'd bring my harmonica and had a pair of glasses. I painted lines across the lenses so when I looked at the sky, the stars would become notes on the lines and I would play the sky. One time a shooting star went by, I almost broke my neck. I said, Lucinda, will you always love me? She said, I doubt it, I don't even love you now.
11: I've always wanted to uppercut a punk and send him flying onto a table, preferably with a cake or a bowl of punch on it. And that would break. And this would take place at a party, dance, gala event. This is a direct quote that I want to receive someday from someone, and I want them to mean it when they say this. And I don't know what it is yet, but I want this reaction. Are you out of your mind? And then I want to do whatever the action is, and then I want them to follow that up by saying, you really are out of your mind. Maybe shove some fireworks in my pants. Hey, are you out of your mind? You really are out of your mind. Oh, he just lit fireworks off in his pants. He really is out of his mind. That would be great.
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13: A quiet residential neighborhood erupts in chaos. Carmine Galante, the feared boss of the Bonanno crime family, lies dead, his cigar still clutched between his teeth.
14: Masked men walked into Joe and Mary's luncheonette in Brooklyn today and gunned down Carmine Galante, a man believed to be the most powerful mafia chieftain in the country.
13: The execution sent shockwaves through the criminal underworld and set the stage for one of the most pivotal criminal cases in New York City history. From the minds behind the acclaimed television series comes Law and Order: Criminal Justice System. 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
15: My father should have been a dead man.
13: 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But the murder of Carmine Galante marked the beginning of the end. Discover how a group of young prosecutors took on the mafia, and with the help of law enforcement, brought down its most powerful figures. I'm Anasika Nicolazzi, and from Wolf Entertainment and iHeart Podcasts, this is Law and Order: Criminal Justice System.
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18: 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In season one, I'm going to introduce you to Joe Inga, a Bronx firefighter who reached out to me to help him reclaim his health that has been spiraling out of control for the last 12 years. 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
0: If you see any movie about ancient Rome, they always talk in British accents like, Caesar, a messenger. Oh, lovely, bring it over. I'm just having tea. Sire, some news from Downton Abbey. Really? Come on over. It's true. All movies about ancient Rome, the Romans talk with British accents. It's ridiculous that Italians are to be like, hey, what's the coming ago? But you watch any movie about ancient Rome, they're talking, or any of these ancient movies, if you want to make an ancient thing, you know, as ancient movies and like, everyone talks with British accents. I can't concentrate. It takes me out of the movie. I always expect something weird to happen because I watched a lot of Monty Python when I was a kid. A lot. Caesar, yes, but I always expect like a little bunny rabbit or something to come up, or a giant drawing of a hedgehog or something to come in. Even the good ones, even the ones like, you know that movie, The 300? That is a great movie. And my buddy Jerry Butler is in that movie. He plays the King of the Spartans. Now, I've known Jerry for 20... Do you see Jerry's abs in that movie? Holy crap. They're awesome. I saw him after I saw the movie. I'm like, Jerry, your abs in that movie are amazing. And he was like, yeah, I worked really hard. He went, yeah, man, it was great. But not just that. Here's the thing. They do this thing. They put makeup on it, and then they kind of CGI it so your abs look really great. I was like, oh. He said, now don't tell anybody. So I didn't. No, I just made that up. All I'm saying, in that movie... I don't know why I told you that. No, in that movie where Jerry has that great speech, you know, but I still hear Monty Python, like, even he has that great speech, but he's like, tonight we dine in hell. And I keep expecting someone to say, what are we having? The hell are you talking about? Well, you know, I'm a vegetarian, so is Michael. I just wondered if there's a vegetarian option in hell, or maybe we should pack something.
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2: The other day, like, a friend of mine was, like, reprimanding me about drinking and, like, doing drugs, and they're like, the thing about drinking and doing drugs is, like, once they wear off, you still have the same problems you had before you start doing them, right? Have you ever heard people say that? Like, I feel like I've heard that a lot, and, like, I don't agree, because, like, I always find when I drink and do drugs, when they wear off, I always find that I have a whole new set of problems, like... Like, I'd be like, man, I'm naked in the zoo, handcuffed to a dead hooker. This is not a problem I had 7 hours ago. How am I going to get my car out of the ocean? I didn't even have a car last night. Nor did I live near the ocean. I was talking to his friend by the other day. He's like, he called me and was like, hey, he's like, hey man, come over to my house this weekend. He's like, I'm having a painting party, right? Do you know what that? Have you ever been invited to a painting party? You know, it's like you go and you like paint the person's house, and like while you're painting, they order like a pizza, and like you're supposed to be duped into thinking that you're at a party, not that like. Not that you're doing chores for these people. This is a great party that I'm at. I'd be like, hey, come over tomorrow. I'm having a retile my bathroom party. And oh, and also you're not going to want to miss my drive me to the airport New Year's bash. It's BYOC. Right? I'm going to order some Chinese food and you can eat it on the way. It'd be a great party.
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4: I just got some cargo pants because I had all this tiny cargo that I wanted to transport on my thighs. How am I going to move this cargo without using my hands? Cargo pants, perfect, yes. But it's kind of hot out. Cargo shorts, amazing. Wish I could get a cargo Speedo. pocket in the front. There are two kinds of jackets, reversible and reversible, but it's hard to zipper up and it looks really stupid. You can tell you're not doing well in life if you find yourself taking a crap and wearing a jacket at the same time. Clothing sizes are weird because they go small, medium, large, and then extra large, extra, extra large, extra, extra, extra large. Something happened at large. Someone just gave up. They ran out of adjectives. They said, all right, you're taxing me here, man. I'm just keep throwing extras on there. I can't deal with this. That's a shame. It seems like we could do better than that. Small, medium, large. Whoa. Easy. Slow down. Stop it. Interesting. American. Midwestern American. Excuse me, do you have this in a Michigan? No, that style only goes up to an Ohio. We don't have that. I don't like when I go into a clothing store and I pick out something that I want to try on, and then I go to the dressing room, and like the minute I get in there, they come and they bother me. Like, check up on me, you know? Knocking on the door. How you doing in there? You doing okay in there? What? And they're like, how you doing in there? I go, not too good. I think I'm gonna kill myself. Could you get me a belt, please? Leave me alone. You okay in there? Yeah, I'm naked, just popping some zits. You wanna hop in? Sir, how you doing in there? I can't find the toilet, so I just went. What happened? You gotta finish these bathrooms. Also, I'm gonna need a couple t-shirts pretty fast.
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6: These kids got respect for nothing anymore, man. They tear stuff up, they ride on it. You know why? Because nobody disciplines their kids anymore. Everybody's scared if they spank their kids, they're going to go to jail, which is sad, but it's true. Some people still know how to discipline. When they caned that kid over in Singapore, whoo, I was singing the Singapore National Anthem that day. I guarantee you he won't spray paint no more cars. I bet he don't even join art class. And if I'd have been his daddy, I'd have gone over to Singapore and I'd have bought that stick. And I'd have nailed it right above his bedroom door. Every time he starts screwing around, I'd be like, hey, hey, hey, hey. Don't make me call Mr. Fuji. Because I will pay his airfare. I'll tell you how bad we've got with discipline. The other night, my wife and I went to dinner with this California couple friends of ours. And they're nice people, but they're California parents. When they say stuff like, just let the children express themselves. All righty. That's your boy up on the building with a deer rifle just expressing himself? So we're out to dinner with them. They got a little four-year-old boy. Now I know boys will be boys because I got one myself. But I was raised the way y'all were raised. When you went out to dinner with your parents, you could talk and enjoy the conversation, but you didn't act up because you didn't want to hear this. Hey, you want me to take you outside? No, sir, because outside there are no witnesses. I'm going to tell you something. I walked by many a maitre d' and heard him mumble, he's going to get his butt whipped. You could tell the kids got a whipping when they came back in because they were doing that lip-sucking thing that's... So we're having dinner with this couple, and their little boy's just acting up. He's not getting enough attention in his mind, so he's starting that, mama, I'm like, I'm gonna kill him. He's not my kid, but I'm gonna kill him. He stands up in his chair in this restaurant and starts screaming at the top of his lungs. People are staring at us. I'm going through DTs. I'm just... His mother looks at him and goes, if you don't use your indoor voice, you're gonna get a timeout. Oh, a timeout? Let's try a knockout, ma'am. We're not playing football here. Spank that kid. Do you know what a timeout is? That's when a kid does something wrong. They sit him in a chair and they make him think about what he's done. Where was that when we were kids? You couldn't have done that because we'd have been like, oh yeah, Dad, I'm thinking about it.
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5: None of it matters. The world is falling apart. The world's melting. All this green guilt. Yes! I had to get one of those pansy tote bags. Those canvas tote with the big handles. And hard to feel like a man with that thing. Also get the baby sling and just... Those things are great, but I never remember it. I'm always in line. I go, damn, the bag! So much guilt. So much guilt. You know, the world is melting. The experts say the Earth's temperature is going to rise 3 degrees in the next 100 years. Well, shouldn't they get the 5-day forecast right first? Shouldn't we know next Tuesday before we start guessing? And I bring my little pansy bag into the store, and I'm trying to recycle and be good, and then all I see is waste. Like, I went into CVS. How much bigger are sales receipts going to get? I bought two things, a pack of gum and Tide detergent, and the receipt was this big. Things coming out of the register for 5 minutes. It's like the opposite of paper towels. The Magna Carta is coming out of the register. Sounds like a chainsaw. I'm like, is there a guy under the register chopping down trees and making receipts? So much crap on those receipts. My horoscope was on there. They give you coupons for stuff you just bought. That would have been nice 5 minutes ago when I came in here. One guy got his receipt and he got angry. He goes, damn it! I go, what happened? He goes, I just got a subpoena. So much crap. You go to the supermarket, same thing. You spend half the day. They go, paper or plastic? Why don't you wrap it in my receipt?
7: Richard Pryor.
8: Ants don't show up until you start eating. Right? As soon as you put the blanket down, there's 10,000 ants on the blanket, don't matter. And they will eat your ass up. Some interesting being in the woods, boy. Mosquitoes. Well, I just hate that mother get by your ears. See, man, you can't catch them. You know, they just... And they got snakes. Snakes make you run into trees. Right? Snake, pow! Not many black people, believe it or not, get bit by snakes. No, that's true, really, because they be strolling too cool in the woods. Now, white people, they get bit all the time because they have a different walk in the woods. Hey, white people be doing. My father was in the woods with me one time, and somebody said snake. He said, "Boom, boom, boom, boom, boom, boom, boom, boom, boom." Said a mother dead if he crawling. If he back there, he dead. You go look. And they say you're supposed to be cool, calm, and collected if you get bit by a snake, so the adrenaline does not rush to your heart and kill your ass. You be cool if you get bit by a snake. I know how I'm gonna act if I ever get bit by a snake. I am not gonna be cool. I'm gonna have a fit. Oh, Jesus, God, I've been clean up the Lord. But white boys be cool to me.
9: Damn, I got bit by a snake. Here, Jeff, you better take the keys and drive me to the hospital. Don't go over the speed limit. We wouldn't want to hurt anyone, you know what I mean?
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4: If you ever have sex with someone you don't know that well, they're going to spend the night. They ask if you'll set an alarm. It's like, hey, can you set an alarm? I got to wake up for work. I could, but that alarm's going to wake me up also. I think we found a glitch in the scenario. so that they don't sell an alarm that will only wake you up. No, not even a Sharper image. Can you just call in sick? I really had my heart set on a nice, awkward breakfast. I saw a woman on the street wearing a t-shirt that said, "Nurses kick butt." I don't want a nurse who kicks butt. I don't like the idea of fired up healthcare workers. I'll be lying in the operating room, the door gets kicked open. There's a guy standing there in sequin scrubs. "Hi, I'm Stanley Feinberg, I'm your neurologist. And tonight I'm gonna tear this playhouse down." Scalpel. I saw a guy in the street with his little boy, like a three-year-old boy. Little boy was wearing a dead Kennedy's t-shirt. I just wanted to walk up to the father and go, "Hey, you know what? Your kid ain't that cool." I could just see the father dressing the kid with the mother. "Honey, why are you putting that little blue sweater on him? If he wears that, how's anyone going to know how great my CD collection is?" Sometimes I sell CDs after a show, and it's fine if no one buys them, but sometimes some people come up to the CD table, they'll look at the CD, flip it over, and then walk away. It's like, what wasn't there that you thought should be there? It's like, oh, it's one of your CDs. I didn't realize that. I was looking for the first Tracy Chapman album.
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10: This is how much I love candy. This next sentence fell out of my face. Okay? I was at the mall. This mall employee walks up and I said this. "Do you have a candy store here?" And I said it like a six-year-old. "Do you have a candy store here?" I didn't want to say my regular voice. "Do you have a candy store here?" Because then I sound like a pedophile. I didn't want to go, "Hey, you have a candy store here?" Sounds like I'm stuffing pinatas. So I go, "Do you have a candy store here?" She goes, "We have a cookie store." You could have just said no. So I know she's leading on to something, so I just stare at her. She goes, "You get the M&M cookie and you pluck it." What kind of backwards logic? "Do you have a place I can get some CDs?" "We have a full parking lot and no security cameras." My dad has a brand new house, you know? He knows I live in an apartment, you know? So he loves bragging about his house to me. "Hey, Paul, check out my walk-in closet." My dad, every closet is a walk-in closet. A closet you can't walk into is a wall. "What's this, your step-on carpet? In the bathroom, that's your sit-down toilet? That's all of them. We built it from the ground up." "Yeah, how else were you gonna build a house, Dad? From the roof down, just a bunch of Mexicans holding up shingles, just..." Literally raising the roof, literally. You know, my dad collects crosses hanging on the wall in his house. Like golden crosses, silver crosses. You could have the Ku Klux Klan burning a cross my dad's front lawn. "When you're done scaring me, hose that down, bring it inside. At least take the hood off, you can't see where you're going. You tripped on the Christmas lights. Hey, does it piss you off that your shadow's black?"
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2: I think driving can bring out the worst in people. You know, I think people in general are nice. We want to be good to each other. But in cars, we have something called road rage. I can cure road rage. I know the answer to it. It's because the horn. The horn makes people crazy. Makes me crazy. Meh. Meh. What happens if you bump into someone in person? What does that feel like? Not bad. Excuse me. Oh, I'm sorry. I'll hold the door for you. No, after you. Right? There's nothing wrong with that. Why? Because we don't have horns. Can you imagine the world if you bumped into someone and they pulled out a horn? If you're like, hey, watch out, bud. Oh, I'm sorry. Burn. What are you going to do about that? Burn. Just uppercut. Just burn. Hey, burn, burn, burn, burn, burn, burn, burn, burn. Burn, burn, burn. Be crazy, right? I was at a red light recently, and the light turned green, and the guy behind me honked for me to go. Has that ever happened to you guys? Light turns green, burn. I'm like, dude, it just turned green. I'm like, you don't talk to me like that. I got nowhere to go. All I do is watch Pawn Star marathons. I'm a pretty simple guy, you know? So I just throw it in park. I'm like, now nobody goes. He's like, meh. I'm like, no, buddy. Legally, that says I can go. And the dude just keeps honking. I'm like, no, you don't yell at me. Right? And then later I realized I may have been wrong. Maybe he was a dick. Maybe he wasn't. But I know that he had a limited vocabulary. Because I was in a parking garage and I was behind a car. And the thing went up. And I was like, meh. And the dude was like, what? I was like, I meant it in a helpful way. And then it dawned on me, there is no courtesy horn. There is no helpful horn. We need a second horn that's mellow, that ends in a question mark. That's like, mer? Like, mer? It's just kind of being like, you're cool, man. I just want to know if you see something. Mer? I mean, driving would be awesome. If you're at a red light, it turns green, you just hear, mer? I'm like, thanks, man. And then I'd hit my thank you horn, me mom, and go. Thank you, crowd, me mom. And then there should be another horn. I'm thinking a bunch of them. I want a whole array. I want emotions up there. I want another horn that says, I'm not mad at you, it's the person in front of you. I feel really bad. Like, I want to get out of the car and actually explain to someone what's going down. Like, I'm like, man, someone's like, what, dude? I'm like, no, we're bros. Marine Rune, it's that guy. Go. It's a yield sign.
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3: You know, when you're in your 20s and you fart in front of your friend or you fart in your buddy's car, the worst thing he could say to you, even if you let the worst one you've ever cut, the worst thing he'll say to you is, dude, what's wrong with you? Or, you should see a doctor. Or, are you dying? That's the worst thing that will happen with one of your farts in your 20s. But my farts now smell like I'm already dead. They smell like the last fart. They smell like my body has just given up. Just thrown in the towel. And it's the last thing to emit from my body. Just, oh, we're done. Death. And you know, when you're in your 20s and you're hanging out with a buddy, I did this, you'd be playing, back in the day, I'd be playing a video game like GoldenEye or something like that, and I'd be losing, like I often did, and I would decide to go fart on my friend that I'm playing against. And then he'd drop the controller and then I'd shoot him in the game. The point is, I no longer know what's going on down here. Doesn't work anymore the way it's supposed to work. I said I went to junior college. I barely finished. But one of the things I remember about learning about the human body are there are things attached, sensors, I would guess, attached to parts of your body that let your brain know what's going on with that part of your body. Like if you got a really horrible fart brewing, your ass will give you a heads up. It'll say, like, head out of the house, dude. You know, go outside. Or you've got 5 minutes. Find a bathroom. Starting now. Starting now. Go.
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0: 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You saying, "Get your father toasted almond bar and get your brother ice it and get yourself vanilla cone and bring back my change." And you run down the street, top speed, chasing the ice cream truck going, "Ice cream!" Ice cream man always drove extra block though. And I know he's seen us, but I think he just be in the car with his friends saying, "Watch me make how fast I make these mother run." You be behind him doing 50 going, "Ice cream!" You stop, you be all went out of wind, ice cream man, can I have this? I want this over here, and a toast on by my father, and give me this ice over here, and vanilla cone. Thank you, ice cream man. 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Thank you. And you get your ice cream. I get my ice cream. I remember I'll get my ice cream, and I didn't eat it. I sang for a little while, you know. You know how kids are having on.
1: I have some ice cream, and I'm gonna eat it all. I'm gonna eat it all.
0: The ice cream be running all down your arm.
1: Ice cream, I'm gonna eat all my ice cream.
0: No, it'd be one kid on the side didn't get no ice cream, and kids don't care. They go,
1: "You don't have no ice cream. You didn't get none. Cause you are on the welfare. You can't afford it.
0: Other kids join in.
1: You can't afford it. And his father is an alcoholic. He wants some ice cream. He wants to eat some of my ice cream, but wanna lick? Psych. You want some ice cream. I'm going to eat all of my ice cream. You cannot have some. You can't. You dropped your ice cream.
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3: Bill Hicks.
4: I guess the most amazing thing about the war, obviously the disparity in the casualties. Once again, though, I was watching the CNN, man, that blew it all. Man, all the anxiety. Remember how it started? They kept talking about the elite Republican Guard in these hushed tones. Remember that? Like they had the bogeymen, you know? "Yeah, we're doing well, but we have yet to face the elite Republican Guard." Yeah, like these guys are 10 feet tall, desert warriors. Never lost a battle. Well, after 2.5 months of continuous carpet bombing and not one reaction at all, they became simply the Republican Guard. Not nearly as elite as we may have led you to believe. And after another month of continuous bombing and not one reaction at all, they went from the elite Republican Guard to the Republican Guard to the Republicans made this up about there being guards out there. We hope you enjoyed your fireworks show. People said, Bill, Iraq had the fourth largest army in the world. Yeah, well, maybe. But you know what? After the first three largest armies, there's a real big drop-off, okay? The Hare Krishnas are the fifth largest army in the world. And they've already got our airports. So, who is the greater threat? People that bugged me in the States, people said, "Hey, war made us feel better about ourselves." Really? Who are these people with such low self-esteem? They need a war to feel better about themselves. I saw them on the news waving their flags. Could I recommend, instead of a war to feel better about yourself, perhaps sit-ups? Maybe a fruit cup? 6 to 8 glasses of water a day? I'm not telling you how to live. I'm just recommending perhaps a better way to feel better about yourself. And we can avoid a conflagration. Merely a suggestion.
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5: This is a good one. I'm in the office. Olivia works with me, and she kind of tells me what to do a lot. And all of a sudden, the phone rings. She goes, "Bob,

0: State Department. I go, I want to talk to him. 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
1: Hello?
0: People from the... Asking me, honest to God, asking me if I would consider, because people, expatriates live over in other countries, would I consider going across to Asia and perform in Bangladesh? I went like this. I don't even know where Idaho is in our country. And he's trying to tell me this is good, we're trying to develop, or you've been requested. I'm going, I'm not really the government guy. I go, I'm more the other side. You know, I'm from New York. The government can't hand out cheese right. You know, there's still guys up in the Bronx. You want to buy some Velveeta? And now I got the government on the phone. Are you out of your mind? People around this country really believe in government.
1: I mean, I was brought up in New York. If a politician tried to shake your hand and touched you, you had to clean yourself with a chicken. You know.
0: Then I tell the guy, I said, I go, just curious, how long of a flight is it? He goes, 19 hours. I go, no way. And he's laughing along, thinking, oh, he's a comic. Well, now I'm in Bangladesh. Honest to God, I'm in Bangladesh, a guy, they give you a driver, the Minister of Communications, it was like the Marx Brothers, I am the minister! Guy meets me at the airport, I'm in a coma. The guy goes, hello, Bobby, my name is Naveed Mabab. And I looked at him and I said, my name is Bobby Cullen! He didn't laugh. It was amazing. They've never had a foreign comedian in this country. They never had anyone except the Beatles 30 years ago. Now I'm playing. So just before I go up on the stage, the guy goes, Naveed Mabab, Bobby, please, he's tripping. He's scared. It's 102 degrees. These people don't wear shorts. They don't. It's Muslims, closed society. And they're saying, Bobby, now remember, nothing about our government. There are government officials here tonight. Please, nothing. And no thing. Please, we are Muslims. We do not. Nothing about the way our women dress. And don't swear. Don't say. I go, you got the wrong guy. I get up on the stage. They all knew who this character was. I looked at him. I go, you Muslims. I said, my wife told me not to come over here and join the Taliban. She didn't want to turn on TV back in the States and see me on the monkey bar. I heard Naveed in the back. If you have a chance, don't go. It's the poorest place in the world. Rich, 8 people, arrest poor. We should bring our poor people over there just to feel better about themselves. Rickshaws, the whole thing. I'm in a car, I'm looking, I go, who are those people?
1: Those are lepers.
0: Lepers? When's the last time you saw a leper? And her mom, I'm talking leper, leper, leper. Jesus, the Bible? Ah! I gave him money. I didn't touch. I'm getting on the boat.
2: John Mulaney.
3: I just learned how to drive. I'm 26 years old. I just got my license this year. That's pathetic. But I was very happy to get it, and I got to rent a car a couple months ago because I was driving to a college show that I was doing. So I went out and I rented a very fancy Hyundai Sonata, which is a Korean classical music car. And I did the whole drive in one night, so it was 3 hours one way and 3 hours back. So I got back to my street at about 3 o'clock in the morning. I start to parallel park about 3 a.m. I'm done about 3:20, and I get out of the car. And there's this guy standing there on the sidewalk next to my car. And I should say also, he's not like old or sick or anything like that. He's just like a young guy in a suit with his shirt open. And he's standing there staring at me and he goes, excuse me, are you Polish? And I said, no, actually I'm Irish and French. Like he and I are gonna have a chat or something. He starts to open the back door to my car and he goes, please drive me 3 blocks. Drive me 3 blocks to Greenpoint Avenue. Drive me 3 blocks. And I said, no. No. And he kept opening the door and he kept going, please, I am so tired. And I said, you don't understand. I'm not a taxi driver, which I have never had to yell at anybody before. But then I realized, I was like, wait a minute. I just got my license a couple months ago. Like, is this something that happens? Some rule they didn't teach us? Like, if you're on the street at 3 o'clock in the morning and you're not Polish, you may have to drive a guy a few blocks. Or worse yet, was it gonna be one of those like street smarts things where the next day I come out and like my car is like sawed in half and there's some guy standing there like, hey, what happened to your car? And I'm like, I don't know. I was parking last night and this guy was standing there and he's like, whoa, whoa, whoa, whoa, whoa. Did he ask if you were Polish? And I'm like, yeah. And he's like, you gotta give those guys a ride, kid. Welcome to Brooklyn.
2: 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Funny lives here.
4: I don't know, man. It's probably better that I don't get too settled in right now anyway. I don't need to bring a child into this world. I have little cousins, and they're hilarious. Like, I like kids. I don't want anybody to think I don't like kids. My little cousins are the funniest people I know. I was watching my three-year-old cousin. He was supposed to take a nap for a couple hours, and like 30 minutes later, he's back in the living room. And I'm like, what's the matter, dude? Did you have a nightmare? He's like, no. Somebody pooped in my pants. Okay? Which is easily the funniest thing that any human has ever said to me, right? I know that's juvenile of me to say, but the look on his face, right? The sincerity in his voice that you might actually believe it wasn't him, right? He's like, it's crazy. So I can listen to those kind of comments all day because that is the mind of a child, right? That is genius. But when it comes time for them to watch the shows that are so popular with kids, that's where I draw the line and send them back to their mom and dad. Dora the Explorer is the longest half hour of my life I have ever spent. She has these pauses. I don't know if you're familiar with her work. I want to stab her in the face, right? She's like, do you see a blue backpack? I'm like, we see it, bitch. Let's go. Jesus. Blue backpack, where's the green card? Don't say that, though. Don't say that. It's that's funny among adults, but that'll ruin a birthday party when she shows up. Dora, where's your green card? I'm sorry, Chica. I don't know where he learned that. What happened to Spider-Man and Batman and Superman and Wonder Woman? And they saved the day when no one else could. Even strawberry shortcake smelled nice for the boys. What's Bob the Builder bring to the table? A Home Depot gift card? Oh, Bobby. He doesn't have any powers, okay? He can't hang drywall with his mind. He doesn't have magic sheetrock or like a cool story about how he got shot with a nail gun when he was a baby. Now the legend's been fulfilled, so he's the chosen contractor. No. You guys. There's nothing wrong with being a construction worker, but that show is misleading to kids. Because my little cousin's like, I want to be like Bob the Builder one day. You think the machines are going to sing songs while you're working? You know how many mushrooms you have to eat before that is going to happen? 7. Depending on where you go.
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6: You know, you watch sports here and you go, cavemen invented this. You're still watching it. Like, you wonder why the Olympics still exist. And it's because you still watch it when it's not even in the Olympics. Track and field. We got 5 dudes running in a straight line. What? That's a sport? The Olympics is just like a conglomeration of all the components of a sport. If you put all those events together, you could make one sport, but you separate them. What do? I throw a thing as far as I can. And then what happens? Does the guy catch it and run with it or wrestle for it? No. catching and running and wrestling are all different, separate. Put them together and make a sport. You retard. Like half of those sports are not even they all boil down to genetics. Whereas like Michael Phelps in swimming, he's genetically built to swim faster. So long as he trains the same way, you might as well have the same event with fish. Because the one that's genetically built the best is going to win. You might as well have events like the tallest and still act like it's anybody's game. There's no room for guile or cunning or strategy, but you act like it is. Oh, this kid from Portugal is going to have to really gut it out if he wants to gain 3/4 of an inch on the favorite from the Ukraine. If he wants to be the tallest, it really comes down to who wants it most.
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5: 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First problem was this. We lived in a house and it had a thermostat. That's it. Because I like the temperature of the house between 70 and 75, and she likes the temperature of the house between 75 and 110. And you can't keep tater salad at that temperature. We fought about it. She was psycho. Psycho women love me. We have an argument one night about the temperature of a dwelling. She goes outside with a butcher knife and cuts the tires on my truck. Do you see how things just get out of hand? Let's say she'd wake up in the morning and be real bitchy. Let's just say. And I knew in my heart she was suffering from PMS, and out of my love for her, I would offer her my doll and tell her, honey, I believe if you eat this my doll, you won't bitch quite so much. She would growl at me and wouldn't eat the my doll. I had to hide it in a piece of cheese.
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7: My husband's very smart. He's a scientist, everybody. He's sciences. And this is how smart he is. He finished the Saturday New York Times crossword puzzle. And the only answer he did not know was who sang the song Sunglasses at Night. That's like the first thing I know. My husband and I actually lived in Vienna, Austria for about a year and a half, Wien, Österreich. And it was fantastic. I learned some German. Well, I learned just enough German so I could use it in my freestyle rapping. I mean, really, that's all you need to know. My favorite word in German is the word for ride, and the word is fart. It is also my favorite word in English, actually, if we're really getting down to brass tacks. It is awesome. I was on a streetcar one day, and I heard this old lady use it, like, in a sentence, the word fart. And I just started laughing out loud, you know? Looking around for an American to high five. Did you hear what she just said fart in public? I like to take a lot of, like, walking tours of Vienna while I was there, to a lot of touristy things. And it's funny because a lot of the tours just involved looking at different places that were bombed to oblivion during World War II, which gets really awkward. Because at some point you're like, the Allied, we bombed that. Oh yeah, we bombed that. We bombed that too. Sorry? So my husband was working there doing research, and he worked with some Austrians, and he was talking to this guy who was telling him about his conservative grandfather. And Alex, my husband, was like, oh yeah, we all have one of those. And then Alex realized, oh wait a second, he means his grandpa is a Nazi. That's what he means. I know you don't, because you're Jewish, and that would be weird.
2: I Heart Comedy.
8: 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Ladies, if you're buying a pregnancy test for 99 cents, newsflash, you're pregnant, okay? That's how that works. It's not even a test inside the box. You just open it up and it says, sorry, you're pregnant. You purchased this. Diapers, aisle 3, right? Coat hangers, aisle 5. To hang up the diapers! To hang them up! People always ask me the same question after every show. Same thing. I know you're thinking it, Nancy. I know you're thinking it, right? This is what you got to get after the show. People come up, they say the same things. I always get this one. Michael, those are great pants, right? You're very handsome. Okay, like your shoes. I bet you can survive in the wild. I bet you understand the Wall Street, right? Do you speak different languages? I bet you're a good golfer, a good bowler. I bet your parents love you. I bet you're a good friend, a good kisser. I like your jawbone. You have nice eyes. Are you gay? That's the question I always get. Am I gay? And I'm not gay. I don't care if you're gay. It doesn't make me gay, also, that I would have sex with Justin Timberlake. That does not make me gay that I love JT. Would not make me gay if I would have sex with Justin Timberlake or Tom Brady. That doesn't make me gay. Or George Clooney. Justin Timberlake, Tom Brady, George Clooney, that is it. Doesn't make me gay that I may have made a list of men I want to have sex with. Ryan Seacrest, Pele, the ShamWow guy. Cleanup's easy, think about that. Adam Lambert, the Detroit Red Wings, all of them. Joe Coy, Butch Bradley, Rush Limbaugh, he's got a huge mouth, think about that. Tim Allen, Rosie O'Donnell. Roger Federer, and lastly, comedian Michael Costa. I would have sex with him if I were any of you. Thank you so much.
9: I get in trouble all the time. I know. I just never grew up. I recently got pulled over in New York. Anybody from New York?
10: Hey, how you doing?
9: What the? I don't know. It's like a magnet. What the? I got pulled over for driving my car and talking on the phone at the same time. Do they have the law here in Florida? You gotta wear the... No? Screw it. You guys can wear helmets on motorcycles. You're gonna worry about a headset. We just passed it in California. Governor Schwarzenegger. I still can't say that with a straight face. I'm sorry. Did you know that? The Terminator was our governor? Here, let me rephrase it. The kindergarten cop ran California. Governor Schwarzenegger. It just doesn't sound right. Does it? It's like Senator Pee Wee Herman.
10: I'm not gonna vote for that.
9: You are out of order, Senator Herman. I know you are, but what am I? That's how it would be, right? He wouldn't change just because he's a senator. Arnold didn't change. He used that same scary voice. He's like, you got to put the cell phone down. You got to put the hands at 10 and 2. You're going to get a tumor. He starts quoting his movies. He's like, and get to the chopper. He leaves the press conference. He's like, I don't mind the headsets when you're driving. I just hate the freaks that wear their damn thing all day long. Right? Like at Publix. They got the headset on and they're shopping for cake mix. And they're talking to mission control back at the house. About the big cake mix mission. Have you seen these freaks walking around? No, I'm not getting strawberry cake! No, I'm not! Because it's stupid! No, I'm not! You're not the boss of me! What? Huh? No, you're a whore! What? Have you ever been on the wrong side of the person? And you don't see the headset? You just see him walking around the cake mix, huh? Not getting strawberry cake! No, I'm not! It's stupid! They're like, you need to step away from the Duncan Hines.
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12: And I don't do enough for charity. I do a bit, but you can always do more. But I look at it like this. It's a pain, isn't it? Nothing in it for me. No, it was, all the money was going to teenage cancer. So, say all the money after expenses. You're allowed to just wait. Shouldn't cost me anything, should it? So, I went by helicopter. Brilliant. There are so many charities these days. I do what I can, but when I was growing up, there was just Oxfam. You knew where you were, you know what I mean? Done well if you got shares in that. That's gone from strength to strength, isn't it? Because you'll always have famine. No, there are loads, and you get them coming up to you in the street with their little tunics on. You have to cross the road, but then you get got by another set. You know what I mean? And I've been caught about 6 times, and I've filled them out. Once you're caught, and it's 2 quid a month, you fill it out. You know, particularly now they recognise me. I don't go, oh, he was mean, right? Or spotted in heat. Gervais says no to Alzheimer's, so it's all right if it's for Alzheimer's. So I go, we did this a minute ago, mate. What's that really worries them. No, but you give your bank details and your telephone number, and I've had no bad experience with that, I must say, but I have had my fingers burnt once with a charity appeal. It was actually in a broadsheet newspaper, because I thought it was quite reputable, and it was for sponsorship of a child, a Rwandan orphan. And it had a picture of a little 10-year-old Rwandan girl and a picture of a Cabbage Patch doll. And I remember it said, Cabbage Patch doll, £28, little Zuki, just £5 a week. So I filled the form out and I sent it off. And as soon as I posted it, I thought, she lives till she's 18. It's cost me £2,000. I'd have paid for the Cabbage Patch doll outright. But the way they worded it, they made that one look like the better deal. It's confusion. So just look, be careful. I don't want you to get stung like I did.
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13: 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I wish they wouldn't talk to you if they're on Prozac.

0: You ever dream you could fly? 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That's a trip and a half, man. What do you guys care, huh? You got your own little concerns. My safety, my destination. The customer's always right. Me, me, me, me, me. Yeah, if you're so right, how come you ended up on my flight, huh? It's not always like this. Sometimes I have good days. Days like today, I just want to fly this baby where the sun don't shine. Who's your captain? And lucky for you, I don't even know the right sequence of buttons to push. I cheated on the test. I had to. It was hard, man. Those guys in the tower piss me off. No, nothing I do is ever good enough. You miss one runway, they never let you live it down. Everything's my fault. You're coming in too low. Check the altimeter thingy or whatever. Making it hard for me to get to my happy place. I don't even want to be a pilot, you know? I just want to be a dancer. Yeah, let the real me come out. So what if I fly naked? That's my business. It's my cockpit. Sometimes you gotta air it out.
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3: With coffee? Did I miss a meeting with the coffee? Huh? You can get every other flavor except coffee-flavored coffee. So I gave it up. In the morning, I would suck down two Cokes back-to-back to get that caffeine jolt, right? So about a year ago, I'm working in Long Island making a movie. I'm driving around in my truck, and I see a 7-Eleven, and it dawns on me, of course, 7-Eleven. I can get a cup of coffee-flavored coffee in 7-Eleven. What could be more basic than a 7-Eleven? I walk in there, sure enough, two big aluminum metal containers like the old days, right? One's labeled decaf, the other one has no label. What would you think? I think you would think what I thought. I pour myself a nice cup of coffee, I get up to the counter, put the cup there to pay for it. Behind the counter, another 18-year-old kid, okay? Head shaved, all right? Both ears pierced, okay? Both nostrils pierced, both eyebrows pierced. Tattoos coming out of the sleeves on both arms. He's got baggy pants on, okay? They start at his knees, and this is all underwear right here, okay? Here's the pants, and here's the underwear. It's 27 inches of underwear. What is that about, okay? Explain it to me. That's one of the most basic rules that we all know about. The underwear goes inside the pants. Not here, not here, not here. Inside the pants. That's why it's called underwear. Oh, boy. Oh, I'm standing there looking at him. Now he starts to talk to me. This is how he talks to me. Yo, man, what's up? What's up, man? And he's white. He's waving gang signs at me. What's up, man? And he's white. He's talking to me like he's a card-carrying member of the Wu-Tang Clan. You know what? You're not in the Wu-Tang Clan, okay? You're not even in A Tribe Called Quest. You're in a 7-Eleven, you're 18 years old, and pull up your pants. And his tongue's hanging out. You know why his tongue is hanging out? Okay? Because there's a 5-pound steel stud embedded in the middle of it. That's why. When I was a teenager, I wouldn't get a steel thing put in the middle of my tongue. That's one more thing for your dad to grab a hold of when he's pissed off at you. Come here. How do you wake up one morning and go, you know what I'm going to do today? I'm going to get a piece of steel shot right through the middle of my tongue. Yeah, I'm going to pay a big, fat, hairy, sweaty, tattooed guy to do it to me, too. So I'm standing there with my coffee, trying to pay for my coffee. He's looking at me. Take my coffee and I leave. I get in the truck. I'm driving. Hoping my kids don't turn out like that. All of a sudden, I smell maple syrup in my truck. I'm like, did the kids spill maple syrup in here? And realize it's coming from my coffee. Somebody spilled maple syrup in my coffee. I go back to the 7-Eleven. I walk in, put the thing on the counter. Yo, yo, yo, yo, yo, yo, yo, yo. Come here. Come over here. Somebody spilled maple syrup in my coffee. No, that. flavor of the month, man. That's the maple nut crunch. Maple nut crunch, okay. Maple nut crunch. Are you going to tell me that Juan Valdez is down in Bogota right now fielding a field full of maple nuts? I don't think so. As a matter of fact, I bet my left maple nut that he's not. Pull up your pants. My mom used to tell me when I was growing up, Dennis, why don't you wake up and smell the coffee? You know what, Mari did? It smelled like waffles, okay? Why don't you throw all the breakfast stuff into my coffee? Put an egg in there, Eggachino. Let's go, come on. How about some Cocoa Puffs, Puffachino, yeah.
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3: And this next thing is about the English language. It's about little expressions we use. We all say, and the little sayings and expressions that we use all the time, most of us, and we never really seem to examine these expressions very carefully at all. Like, out walking the streets. You know, guy gets a parole. They say, now instead of being in prison, this guy is out walking the streets. How do we know? Maybe the guy's home banging the babysitter. Not everybody gets a parole is out walking the streets. A lot of times they steal a car, you know. And we ought to be glad. Thank God he stole a car. At least he's not out walking the streets. Fine and dandy. That's an old-fashioned one, isn't it? Yeah. Say to a guy, how are you? He says, fine and dandy. Not me. I never say that. You know how come? Because I'm never both of those things at the same time. Sometimes I'm fine, not dandy. Close to dandy, approaching dandy, in the vicinity of dandyhood. Not quite fully dandy. Other times, I am indeed highly dandy. However, not fine. One time, 1965, August, for about an hour. I was both fine and dandy at the same time. But nobody asked me how I was. And I could have said to the person, fine and dandy. I consider it a lost opportunity. Walking papers. You know, guy gets fired. He said, geez, poor guy. Well, they give him his walking papers today. Did you ever get any walking papers? Seriously? Believe me, in my life, I got fired a lot of times. You can tell. Never got any walking papers. Never got a pink slip either. You know what I would get? A guy would come around to my desk and say, get out of here! You don't need paper for that.
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6: Why would a dog bark at 3 o'clock in the morning in your neighborhood? What is that all about? I'm not talking about when there's two dogs doing, you know, whatever they do. Sometimes you got two going at it, you know. Hey! Do you remember when we were chasing that cat? Yeah. You got him mixed up with a stick. Yeah. Yeah, I was thinking about that. That was fun. Yeah. I'm not talking about that. That's not what I'm talking about at all. I'm talking about when there's one dog, you know, doing a monologue like at 3 o'clock in the morning. What are they doing? I think they just go out on the porch at that hour and just go, hey. It's nice and quiet. Why don't I bark it up for no reason whatsoever? And then right when you think they're done, hell's the matter with you?
2: I'm a dog. Barking.
6: How do you argue with him? Wouldn't it be weird if people were like that for no reason? Like if some guy went out on his porch at 3 in the morning, nobody knows him. He's like new to the neighborhood, just goes out there and, you know, hey! Hey, you all right, man? Hey!
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5: You know, my mama old school, that Amber Alert was going on when I was growing up. You know, that shit was going on when I was growing up. My mama used it as a scary tactic. She was like, see them kids' names and lights? Huh? You see them kids' names and lights? Let me tell y'all something. And y'all names gonna be in life, but guess what? I ain't looking for none of y'all. Like, damn, that's why I wish I had a white mama. White mama be looking for their kids 3 years later. They be out in the woods with the bloodhound, like, Carolyn! Ruth! Carolyn! Ruth! Say something, honey! Ruth! Make a bird noise if you can't talk. She loves birds. Not my mama. My mama made me so scared, I don't even want to come out the wood. She be up there like, nah. We done been out here in 45, 50 damn minutes, yelling your damn name. Now I know you know your damn name. Got these damn police calling my new job that I just got. Wearing out, your son in the woods. I'm like, how his ass get in the damn wood? Well, we live in Page then, huh? You know, you up here wearing me out. I'm coming out here, I'm missing my job. I might lose my damn job. I got the damn deep dog, the police, and the FBI out here. I don't know how much none of this costs. Then you got the eyewitness news out here, got these cameras on me, make me look like I'm an unfit mother. Let me tell you something, little boy. You best be dead. Because when you come out in the woods, I'm going to kill your ass. Now, I'm going to count to three. If you ain't out of these woods at the count of three, you live here. One, there he is. Let's go.
7: Stephen Wright.
8: When I was a baby, I kept a diary. Recently, I was rereading, and it said, day one, still tired from the move. Day two, everybody talks to me like I'm an idiot. I remember turning from 1 year old to 2 years old. I was real upset because I figured in 1 year my age doubled. If this keeps up, by the time I'm 6, I'll be 90. It was my birthday recently. For my birthday, I got a humidifier and a dehumidifier. Put them in the same room, let them fight it out. Then I filled my humidifier with wax. Now my room's all shiny. Right now I'm having amnesia and deja vu at the same time. I used to work for the factory where they make hydrants, but you couldn't park anywhere near the place. I used to be a proofreader for a skywriting company. I'm entering the Stranger Sweepstakes. It's a contest. You pay 50 cents and you get a little card that has a number on it. Then you go up to any stranger and you scratch a penny on his head. If the number under there matches the number you have, you win $100. I won twice. I was beat up 11 times. Saving the money though, because I'm planning a trip to Spain, so I bought an album that teaches you the language. You put the album on, you put headphones on, you learn the language while you're sleeping. During the night, the record skipped. I got up the next day, I could only stutter in Spanish. When I go, I'm flying Air Bazaar. It's a good airline, you buy a combination one-way round-trip ticket. You leave any Monday, they bring you back the previous Friday. That way you still have the weekend. I went to court for a parking ticket, I pleaded insanity. I said, Your Honor, why would anyone in their right mind park in the passing lane? I asked him if he knew what time it is, and he told me, and I said, no further questions. I'm going to court next week. I've been selected for jury duty. It's kind of an insane case. 6,000 ants dressed up as rice and robbed a Chinese restaurant.
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6: I've tried horseback riding. I can't really do that. And they don't really give you the good horses when you're not good at it. I found that out. Guy says, what level rider would you say that you are? I go, I don't know, zero, nothing, whatever the system is. I can't do it. Is that clear enough for you? I'm going where the horse wants to go, okay? That's my level. Of course, to hear that, they start looking around. All right, is glue stick back yet? How about almost dead? Why don't you saddle him up? So I get on this U-shaped, lightning quick steed I got here. I had the only horse. You can put your feet flat on the ground while you're riding it. I'm riding a hammock here. I'm looking up at my friends. I don't feel like we all got the same kind of horse. It was kind of a secure feeling. I could just kind of walk along with them there. And the horse isn't too thrilled with having me either. The horse knows they may be dumb, but they know you can't ride. And they don't like it. They just stop, you know, and they look up at you with that frightening horsey face, you know, with those huge nostrils and that big bowling ball eye. And chill out, hop along. I know the trail. Yeah, I'm here every day, okay? And I really appreciate the kicking while I'm taking a leak, too. Yeah, thanks a lot. That really improves the already wonderful life that I have. People either sitting on me or kicking me while I'm peeing. I've got a real sweet gig here at the ranch.
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9: My name is Michael Ian Black, very famous. You guys may know me from such shows as Canceled. Comedy Central presents No Longer on the Air. And my sitcom, 2.5 Episodes. But now I'm on the road, I'm doing comedy, I'm traveling. And, you know, it's okay, I don't mind it. But what I have discovered is that strangers don't find me funny. And I will give you an example of this. I'm at the airport, and I have a 12 o'clock flight to go someplace. The time is 12 o'clock. I look out the window where they, you know, they keep the airplanes there, and there's no airplane out there. Noted. The woman seated next to me turns to me and says, do you think we'll be boarding soon? Aha. Opportunity to be hilarious. So she says, do you think we'll be boarding soon? And then, before I tell you what I say, I should tell you, like, you're not necessarily going to fall out of your chairs when you hear my response. However, when you consider the speed with which I responded, you very well may think to yourselves, nice job, friend. I'll reenact it for you in real time, okay? Do you think we'll be boarding soon? Not unless we're flying in Wonder Woman's invisible jet. Amazing. Does she laugh? She does not. She gives me that look that girls have given me my entire life. That look that girls somehow master on the same exact day they start eighth grade. It's this look. I hate that look. That's just the worst. You know, just like the lip goes up, you know, like a wolf just... You know, and the head shaking a little bit, so it's like a wolf with Parkinson's. It's just the worst, you know what I mean? And I was so annoyed because I could have, you know, answered her the way anybody would have answered her. Do you think we'll be boarding soon? Yeah, I don't know. I don't see an airplane out there. So... I don't know. What do you think? Do you think we'll be boarding soon? Do you think we'll be boarding soon? I could have said that. But I didn't. I took the time to construct a fully formed joke. And what I wanted to say to her was, you know what? I am a professional comedian. The way I see it, you owe me some money. So I did say that. And I was not allowed on that flight.
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32: So addicted to technology. It's like, I hate myself for it. Anybody else yell at their computer so much you're worried your neighbors think you're an abusive husband? Damn dumb bitch! Do what I told you to do, you moron. I'm gonna punch you in the face. Here's the other thing I hate about technology is, it's just, like, the internet's to blame for this, right? Now that they have to put 24 hours of news everywhere all the time, they have to sensationalize everything, and words don't mean anything anymore. It's all just a bait and switch because they gotta get your attention. It's ridiculous. I saw this. headline once on our link on the internet. It said, Billy Joe Armstrong from Green Day has a profane meltdown on stage. We have the video. Yeah, I was excited when I read that. And oh my God, my fantasy kicked in. Like, what does a profane meltdown look like? What is this gonna look? I was so excited. I click on it. This is what it is. Billy Joe smashes his guitar and walks off stage. That's the meltdown. Really? Because I thought that's what rock and roll looked like. I thought that's how it was supposed to look. Good thing they didn't have the internet back in the 60s, because every day, guys, Pete Townsend had another meltdown tonight. It was... it's very sad. He and Jimi Hendrix are just coming unglued. That's not sensational! That's not awesomely, like, newsworthy stuff. This is sensational. Back in 1988, before the internet was what it is now, Sean Connery told Barbara Walters on national television, I punched my wife in the face. And even stone-faced Barbara Walters was like, what did you just say? You heard me? Punched the bitch in the face when she gets lippy.
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1: I don't know about you guys, I don't know what you do for work, but I don't mean to brag, but since moving to Hollywood, I've done a lot of secretarial work. Yeah, any admins in the house? Anybody? No, you work the land. You're forest strangers. We came into town for supplies. And, it's interesting, your show. Normally, we just read by the fire. Or Pa reads from the good book, picking out words he recognizes from the feed store. No, Maria, we don't understand your admin. No, I...

0: up the old stuff, and I figured, you know, have the kid and then buy cutesy stuff. And God forbid a car would have run me over, they wouldn't have believed it in the ambulance. Look at this. Because you look like a mess when you're pregnant, and people lie to you. She's never more beautiful. Sit her down, bring her a couple of chairs. You know, look at her, she's glowing. Heartburn. You gotta buy the dress to put you in the tent with the book. And the sales lady says, no one will notice. All I know is I was on the beach for 2 minutes and four people tried to rent me as a cabana. They notice. Right? Remember those days? 7.5 months, your husband looks at you and mentally dresses you. You know how that makes you feel? The day before I had my baby, I was taking a shower, Peeping Tom looked in the window and pulled down the shade. The only ones that like you when you're pregnant are the Italian men, thank God. Because they go for anything. Thank God. I love them. Hey, but walks and talks, they figure, what the hell, give it a pinch. They are so great. She is 72 years old and no beauty. She's fat. The Italian men love her. They line up in front of her hotel in big groups and they gang pinch her. So I figured someone will go for me, right? 9 months pregnant, nothing. I'm walking around Rome, sashaying around. Finally, the last day, a guy pinched me, thank God. I get so emotional. I stopped, I spoke to him. I was so thrilled. I stopped, I talked with the man, I patted his dog, I bought a pencil. I was so thrilled. Because all that counts is looks, because men are shallow, shallow, shallow.
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3: Dude, are you wearing sandals? Jesus. Oh my God, sandals with... Middle of December. You're one of those people, man, my feet don't get cold. Man, I don't get cold. You know, there's always that one guy, big ski parker in shorts. Man, my legs don't get cold. Legs don't get cold. That's like his only hope of hooking up with somebody. Like maybe that's interesting to mate with. Make a strong baby. His legs don't get cold. I don't know what it is. Plenty of blood for the organs. That had nothing to do with you. That had to do with me being on the road for 4 months. That's all it is. I love this city, man. This is one of my favorite cities to come out to, man. I really do. You know what? Now you got enough. There's enough weirdos here. You still got like a, you know, there's enough mom and pop sort of independent run stores. That's a big thing with me. Like when I go on the road, like I can't, you know. I can't do these chains anymore. You know, I just can't. You know how depressing it is to go to a town and see like another just horde of fat people stumbling out of like a cheesecake factory? You know? Oh, they're horrific. Just pressing their face up against the glass. Man, they put cookies in that one, you know? It's like they're inventing ways to get extra fat, you know? You know what I like? You know what I hate about these corporate chains? You go in there, you're paying for a business. They make you like do half the job now. I don't get it. Like I walk in, hey, let me get a turkey sandwich, lettuce, tomato on rye with mayonnaise. The guy behind the counter is like, all right, turkey sandwich, lettuce, tomato on rye. Yeah, and mayonnaise. Oh, the mayonnaise is it's right over there. Really? Why don't you go over there, put it on my sandwich. You get it? I'm on this side of the register. Guy who orders the sandwich, guy who makes the sandwich. You get it? I'm sorry they fired the mayonnaise guy, but I'm not doing it. I just gave you 100% of the money to make 100% of the sandwich. This isn't like a relay race. You make half the sandwich, then you hand it off to me. I run over, I throw a pickle on it, frisbee it over to my mom. She sticks an olive with a toothpick in it. Do you recognize me? It's because I don't work here, all right? Just make the sandwich. I'm out. I gave you the money. I'm out. It's over. That's the end of my part. No, I asked the guy for a drink. He gave me a cup. I finally go, you know what? Let me just get this whole thing to go. And the guy's like, all right, the to-go lids, they're right over there. He just snapped the lid on top. I just wanted to grab this guy by his throat. Where is it? I just choked my way up that corporate ladder. The second they see my angry face in that lid, I didn't have to explain myself. Just put it over somebody's face and just start.
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4: How many of you are enthusiastic about bathroom graffiti? I think it's nice for somebody to take time out of what they're doing to write something for us to read while we're doing what they were doing. But I find it's often exaggerated, you know?

0: it's hyperbole for effect. So I carry a Sharpie marker, and I'll add to it underneath to make it more truthful. So, you know, somebody will write, like, Florida State sucks. And underneath I'll write, mostly because of budgetary restrictions. You know, or they'll write, Sarah's a slut. And underneath I'll write, because her parents didn't give her enough attention, she seeks out male attention in negative ways. It's true. Or somebody will write, for a good time, call this number. And I'll cross out the number and put mine, and then I'll cross out the word good and put weird. And then I'll cut out two little eye holes right above it, so when they're finished reading and I just pop up and go, can you guys imagine if I had ketchup bottles instead of legs? And take a moment and imagine that. If I had ketchup bottles for legs, look at that. Now, how many of you in here, when you imagined my legs as ketchup bottles, imagine the fat base of the bottle where my feet would be, by round of applause. How many people? Yes? So you're all people that I would consider to be friends, and you're reasonable individuals, okay? Now, how many of the rest of you live in a fanciful world and you imagine that I had the little white caps as my shoes? Sure. Like that's physically possible. I can't balance on those little kippy cappy tip-toppers, okay? As soon as I get any speed going, I'm gonna trip, my legs are gonna shatter everywhere. Here's another weird thing about the human mind. Now everybody imagine me with wings on my head. Imagine that. We all imagine the same thing, this, right? Nobody imagine this. Because it hurts your nose. I've been practicing introducing myself as someone named Tim Gregory. Here are my top three favorites. Hi, I'm Tim Gregory. Put her there. Right there. Yo, what's up? It's me, Timmy G. Tim Gregory. Whoa, I didn't notice you there, lurking in the shadows. Are you a ninja? Just kidding, I'm Tim. So those are my three favorites. If you can think of any better ones, send me a Facebook message. But don't ever tell me to Facebook you, because I'll just hit you in the face with a book.
1: Louis C.K.
2: I weighed myself today. I don't know why. I'm not using the information. It's not guiding my behavior. Why am I bothering? I weighed myself, and I usually hover around 230. 240 today. 240. I weigh 240 pounds, which is not, oh, no, it's not okay. Because there's no way, like, you know when you go to a doctor, they give you, like, a formula for how much your weight, like, a rule of thumb. I'm pretty sure it's not your age plus 200 pounds. That doesn't seem like... Like, I was watching a boxing match today, and the both guys, they weighed 110 pounds each. So, both of those guys still need a fat baby and a dead dog to make me. And it's really bad because I'm 40 and my doctor's like, yeah, you gotta be less people. You can't be so much. He just told me this is bad. And he starts asking me about my eating habits, you know? Like there's habits, like there's a pattern. It's just chaos and awfulness. It's just desperate constant. He's like, how many meals and how many bowel movements a day? I'm like, I have no idea. I have no idea. It's just a blur. I'm just eating all day. I fill, pack my body to capacity and then blow it up. That's it. And he's trying to get a handle on my, he's like, dude, okay, look. How soon into a meal do you typically feel full and stop eating? I'm like, I don't stop eating when I'm full. The meal is not over when I'm full. The meal is over when I hate myself. That's when I stop. I guess normal people eat till they're like, oh, that's all the nutrition I require right there. I just reached it. I will cease the intake now and convert this into useful energy throughout the day. Now, every time I eat, it ends with me, why did I eat that? Dude, get it away. I don't want to look at that. That's all. It's all right here, too. It's like... I got syrup in my veins, like for blood. I got syrup. It's gonna be bad later. I can't take care of myself. And I'm always just uncomfortable, just sweaty, and just like this is such a bummer. Like, it's my nightmare. It's my whole life.
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4: Thank you. Where should I start? I would like to start by talking about some things I don't like, and after about an hour of that, we'll be done. That's really what this is going to be. There's a band who's had some chart-topping hits recently. They're called Fun Period. It's a band. They have punctuation in their name, not to be confused by the band Fun without any punctuation after. And they have some big hits, and that's basically how I learn what popular music is these days. It used to be from the radio or MTV. Now it's whatever car commercials are bumping. And this group, Fun, has a lot of hit songs, but I was disturbed by something I found out. One of the members of the band, Fun, is dating Lena Dunham. And that bothers me because that's a real waste of rock star capital. Like, first of all, if you don't know who Lena Dunham is, congratulations. But if you don't, but she's the creator and star of the show Girls on HBO. And I find it disturbing that a member of a rock band is dating her, because his band made it. Like, they're a huge band, Fun. Like, he didn't have to do an arena tour to pull that, you know? And people get upset when I insult Lena Dunham. But I think nobody really wants the chick with the E-cup body and the A-cup breasts. Nobody opens up a Playboy looking for that 24, 42, 64. That's just a triangle at that point of cellulite. The show Girls bothers me, though, mainly because they've kind of made a hero out of Lena Dunham just for getting naked. So I'm always like, it's like a roll of the dice if you tune into to Girls. Like, if you're going to see an attractive woman. It's kind of like that show Real Sex that HBO used to have. You know, the segments would always be like, coming up on this episode of Real Sex, we've got busty porn stars who love regular guys. And in another segment, we have a male gay orgy at a nursing home. And we've become this thing where, like, she's a hero just for kind of showing off her flaws. And I had a girl say to me one time, I'm like, you're probably just upset with the way you're built because you've put on weight. And I was like, well, I am. Yeah, part of that was right. Over the last 4 years, I've put on like 70 pounds, and I hate it. But there's a difference. I'm ashamed. See the difference? I hate myself. I'm not going to do you guys the disservice of stripping during this show and ruin everybody's good time. I'm the hero.
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5: I got a lot of free time. I'm traveling around the country a lot, and I got really into the Discovery Channel this year, specifically Shark Week. Anybody here watch Shark Week? I love that show. I'm like, welcome to the 20th anniversary of Shark Week. Today we're going to tell you the best way to fend off a shark. I was like, I'm sorry, you've been doing this show for 20 years. You're just now covering how to get away from a shark? Right, that should have been like episode one of Shark Week, how to get away from a shark. That's all we know. They wanted to know if the best way to get rid of a shark was to punch him in his little shark face. Okay, folks, I'm not a scientist, like, per se. But I'm pretty sure anytime you punch underwater, right, probably not going to yield the best results. They wanted to know if the best way to get rid of him was to punch him. To figure it out, they constructed a punching device, which was a giant black latex fist. Right? Fantastic if Shark Week coincides with Gay Pride Week. That's a phone, sir. These are not real experiments, by the way. Okay? These are not legitimate experiments. These scientists wake up, probably stoned. You might know something about that. They just wake up and they make crap up. They're like, today on Shark Week, we're going to take a mannequin, wrap it in bacon, throw it in the water, see what the shark does. Regardless, we're going to punch him in the shark nose. Welcome to Shark Week. Today we're going to take a sweater, douse it in hot dog juice, Throw it in the water. If the shark tries it on and it's not his size, punch him in the shark nose. Welcome to Shark Week. Today we're going to sexually assault a shark, see if he calls us in the morning. Punch him in the shark nose. Here's the thing, sharks are very misunderstood. If a shark's coming at me, I'm terrified. But you don't know, he could want a hug. You don't know. He might want to have a little shark talk with you. You don't know, they have a very limited range of facial expression, right? This is a shark, pretty much his whole life, this is a shark. Kind of like Michael Phelps, beady eyes, jagged teeth, amazing swimmer.
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6: No, I make fun of my family. I'm clearly just like them. I'm a lot like my father. Like my dad, I have two basic emotions, rage and suppressed rage. My dad is a very interesting guy. He was born in the Depression. He was born in the early 1930s. And a lot of guys from that generation are really bigoted. But to his credit, he doesn't restrict his racial intolerance to the big three or four. He'll spread it out. You'll hear him in the other room watching the news coming up with racial hatreds you didn't even know were racial hatreds. Oh, Jesus, here go the Belgians again. They're at it. They're worse than the ruling class of Algeria. You know, your average Algerian, that's like two Albanians with a hangover. I don't got time for that. Not in this neighborhood. Not while I'm alive. Your blacks got all the sports and music. Your Latinos got your manual labor market all sewn up. The damn Japanese got everything. You plug into the friggin' wall that lights up and buzzes. The only thing left for regular white people are bars and ventriloquism. That's all we have left. That is another really weird thing I developed from my father. Just this bizarre genetic inability to create muscle tone. I barely eat. I could do sit-ups all day. I stand up. I'm still built like a condom full of walnuts.
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7: You know who else drinks at work a lot? Pilots. They're drunk all the time. I'm telling you, I know a lot of pilots. They're hammered all the... Look, yeah, pilots are always drunk. There's no such thing as turbulence. You know who's the most drunk pilot ever? Sully, the one that crashed in the Hudson River in America. Did you see that? In America, they said he landed in the Hudson River because America loves a hero. They love a hero. They're like, that's Sully. He was amazing. He landed in the Hudson River. I'm like, no, that drunk crashed in the river, and luckily they lived. They're like, no, it was amazing. It was amazing. He landed. I'm like, no. I was at a party once. I did a backflip. Everybody's like, how'd you do that? I'm like, tequila. And I know he was drunk because they couldn't find him afterwards. If he had landed that plane in the river and did that, he would have been in front of the cameras going, yes, I did. Where are all the ladies? Come on. He you couldn't find him because he did what every drunk does. He called his friends. He's like, get me out of here right now. And they're like, why? What's wrong? He's like, turn on CNN. And CNN was going, we don't know where he is. He's at an undisclosed location right now. I'm like, he's in a basement with his friends high-fiving them going, let's do another shot. And then he made excuses like every drunk does. They never admit to what they did. They make excuses. His was, I hit a bird. And everybody bought it. I'm like, wait a minute, did he just say he hit a bird? He's like, I hit a bird. A bird with a plane. You hit a bird with a... Wait. I never took physics, but I'm pretty sure plane trumps bird every time. One time, I hit a deer with my car. The deer went through the windshield, landed in the back seat. I kept driving.
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8: I voted for Obama, by the way. You know why? Because I will do whatever Oprah tells me to do. I I'm no different than anybody else. Oprah says read, I read. Oprah says vote, I vote. And he owes her everything. The second that she came out and endorsed him, that was it. Done deal. I don't even know why they kept on campaigning. Oprah said it! And so it shall be done. I was watching. I knew it was historic. I couldn't believe it on my TV screen. Both of them together on stage, those words coming out of her mouth. He is the one. That's like right out of the Matrix right there. That's very powerful language. He is. I was at home screaming. I was like, Oprah, what? Oprah, you are the one. Why aren't you running? You're perfect. You've got the ratings. You're black and you're a woman. Wouldn't even have to raise any campaign funds. She writes herself a check. Doesn't even notice it's missing from her account. Doesn't even notice. But she didn't want to be president. She could have had it. She didn't want to be president. President would be a step down for her. Why would she take a pay cut to work in such a little tiny White House? It doesn't make sense. I can see her at the Vatican, though. That sounds like the next logical step. Pope Oprah. Oprah. She'd control everything on the planet except her weight. The robe is one size fits all. It's not an issue.
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9: I was standing outside getting ready to come in here, man, and this little Jewish guy walked up to me and said, Buckwheat! And there was some brother standing next to me and said, what that guy call you, man? Buckwheat. And I started thinking about it, the Buckwheat, not the Little Rascals, period. Like, who thought the names up for that show? Because I'm from a predominantly black family, and I have yet to run into a relative named Buckwheat. You go to a cookout, say, how you doing? My name's Ed. What's yours? Oh, I'm Buckwheat, man. That's me. Yeah, Buckwheat. That's my name. No, Buckwheat. That's... No, I ain't got no last name. Buckwheat. That's it. I'm serious. I'm dead serious, man. You don't believe me? Ain't that right, Stymie? Here's my cousin Stymie over here. All right. Don't even want you to be my brother. Yo, Farina! Come over here for a minute. Yeah. Fuck with saying Farina. Farina, really? You know how most people name after their father? Who was named after their father's favorite breakfast? That's my little sister over there. Her name is Shredder Wheat. And then my twin brothers right there, Quisp and Quake, right there. And that's my little nephew over there. He retired. His name is Special K. That's my oldest brother. He's homosexual. His name is Lucky Charm. He over there with his friend, Fruit Loops.
10: Thank you. Thank you. It is wonderful being here. Anybody got a light, a match, light? Give me, please. Just a light, brother. Thank you. Throw it to me. I got it. Got to be careful with these matches. When I started in show business, I always thought it was cool because I went out with a Playboy bunny. I said, this is it. I have reached the top. And this lady, she took me to this beautiful apartment. It was like, just like you never see in your life. And we were sitting down having a little midnight snack. And she was cool. She was luscious, man. She was talking to me. She said, you know that act you do about the little kids? I said, yeah. I said, you like that? She said, yeah. Would you mind talking like a little kid? Now? She said, yeah. I said, oh, that's my act. You really? Okay. You mean when? Okay. Dude, how you doing? You mean like this? And she said, yeah. And she start taking off. And I start talking like a little kid. And the more she would take off, the younger I would get. By the time she got to her panties, I was on the floor talking about, I ended up in the womb. She gave birth to me about 9:30.
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11: I throw my daughter a party at the house in the backyard. But don't get me wrong, I tried to go above and beyond. I really did. I had SpongeBob there, which is a big deal. I had a pony. Kids could get on the pony, walk around the yard one time, and get off. I had a bouncer. Kids getting a bouncer, jump around. It was going good. Here's why I got bad. Me and SpongeBob got into it. I got mad at SpongeBob because he kept taking his helmet off, and he was smoking cigarettes in front of the kids. And I was like, SpongeBob, you know, don't take your helmet off. Don't smoke no cigarettes in front of kids, okay? My kids think that you're really SpongeBob. SpongeBob on TV, don't take his face off and show a black ass face underneath it. Who the hell makes you think you can? Now, when I get mad, I get physical. I get hyped. So I said, put the damn helmet on and put the grits up. How's it going on? Here's the thing that made it bad. Nobody told me that SpongeBob was fresh out. Fresh out of jail. He said, I just got out of jail for aggravated assault. I'm here to get a check. Once I get my check, I'm out. When I heard jail, my whole attitude changed. As soon as I heard jail, this is what I said. I said, no, you're not listening. No, I'm not saying that you can't smoke. You can smoke. I'm saying just don't blow it in their face. That's all I'm saying. Blow it up. Give them a chance to not have cancer, is what I'm saying. I get it. You stressed out. You want to smoke? Give me one. I'll smoke it with you. I'm so scared of SpongeBob. You know why? Here's the thing. I didn't like the way SpongeBob was playing with the kids. Understand something, people? If you get a character to be at a kid's birthday party, you want to see that character be that character. Slide around. You know, hug the kids, sing a song, do the faces. Make it look real. If I get Spider-Man, jump down the steps. I look out the backyard window, I just want to check on the kids, right? I make sure everything's okay. I swear to you, I cannot make this up. This is how SpongeBob was running after the kids. This is all I saw.
12: Go, little bitch, go, little bitch, go. Go, hey, bitch, you better bitch.
11: Run. He was calling the kids bitches. Come on, SpongeBob. He wasn't playing none of the games right. He was playing duck, duck with the kids. He never said goose. He never said the word goose. Duck, duck, duck, go.
12: This little white boy was like, no, no, I'm not going to do it. I'm not going to run. Because if I run, everybody's going to look at me like I said it. And I didn't say it. I'm not going to take responsibility. No, I didn't say it.
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13: I came down hard on the older generations earlier. I'm not really going to defend our generation either. We don't stand up for much. We don't get out of our ergonomically correct Aeron chairs for just about anything. Not many of us march for the stop to end the Iraq war and get health care, but Conan gets kicked off the Tonight Show. That we'll get up for. That upsets us. You know, and why are we like that? I think it's every TV show that's on is some reality show that's like, so you think you can dance? So you think you can sing? So you think you can bake a cake or you know, become the best top chef? So what we end up with is a culture filled with mediocre cake bakers and douchebag comedians, which our society needs as much as mosquitoes or Paula Abdul. So where are the television shows that are like, so you think you can get a living wage for a factory worker? So you think you can solve the water filtration problem in Nigeria? So you think you can beat the cake baker? Where are those shows? That being said, I do think we deserve some inheritance, you know? We deserve a world that's not choking under a blanket of CO2. We deserve politicians who aren't disingenuous and nightly news anchors who aren't misleading ass clowns. We deserve children who aren't dumb as rocks. And why are they dumb as rocks? Because they grew up under power lines that everyone knew was. But it would cost the corporation 12 more cents to move the power line, so instead they just send a spokesperson down to go, hey, look on the bright side of having a kid with three eyeballs. He'll never lose a staring contest. And that's good for self-esteem.
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14: All right. Kangaroos can't hop backwards. It's not very funny, but you learn something. I don't care how drunk you get tonight, you will never forget that. You'll be in Australia 9 years from now, your friend will get attacked by a kangaroo, and you'll instinctively yell, get behind him.
15: Wait, how did I know to say that? How did I know to say that? Am I a wizard? Have I always been a wizard? Well, then why don't I have a demon? I love Snapple facts. I wish they would hire me. I'd give them facts, they'd be silly. Like, babies aren't dishwasher safe. People would be like, oh my goodness, who doesn't know this? Well, I guess if they keep one baby out of the dishwasher, they're doing a good thing over there. Thanks, Summer Peach.
14: I prefer the tease. This is my impression of Johnny Depp before he leaves his house at night. If you don't know, Johnny Depp's 48 years old. I assume it goes like this. Hold on, guys, I'll be right with you. I have to put on another bracelet. I only have 6 on. I want to wear 7 tonight. I know you're in a hurry, but I have to make sure my belt is askew and my handkerchief is just so, because I'm almost 50 and I love accessories. Cool should have a cutoff, and my vote is 48. The TV show Intervention is like Punk'd for junkies.
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17: Miss Smith, will you please send in the next auditionee for Metamorphosis, please?
16: Hi, your name? Oh, fantastic. You have a little bit. Oh, wonderful. These are. Your name is Iggy. Who took these? These are wonderful, okay? So, let's see. Let me read your picture and resume. It says here, you're a stunt bug in the swarm. That's wonderful. What else have you done?
18: I don't know.
16: Fantastic. Some pilot work. That's fantastic. Okay. What are you going to do for your audition today?
18: I don't know.
16: Streetcar Named Desire. Okay. Ready? Let's hear it.
18: Stella!
16: Fantastic. I think you've got the part. Who's your agent?
18: I don't know.
16: Buzzy Lazar. Let me get him on the phone. Buzzy. Buzzy the kid's fantastic. Okay. We won the part. What? No, there won't be a no-pass trip within miles. Love you, sweetheart, darling. Have your service call my service. We'll have breakfast, lunch, dinner. Bye-bye. All right, Iggy, you got the big one.
18: Yeah.
16: Are you ready? Give you a moment to prepare. This is it. It's the final scene for Metamorphosis. You've just changed. You're the man who's become as you are a cockroach. Fantastic to have you on the set. Okay, we're ready now. Big time entertainment. Ready? Final scene. Lola! Lola, get ready for the big number. Here we go, darling. Big time. It's your career. Love you. Ready? Lights! Camera! Action! It's in the book.
19: A lot of kids in high school do drugs now, which is... I was a part-time high school teacher. Do you believe that? Shakespeare to 7th and 8th graders in the South Bronx. These kids needed remedial work on the little engine that could. I worked with this one teacher who had buck teeth and Vulcan ears, and she would chain smoke all the way through class, and I'd say, why are you chain smoking? And she'd go, it's the only way I can handle it. It's the only way I can handle it. I hate this damn job. I hate these damn kids. I hope they die. I hope they die. I hope they burn in a car crash. Some of my kids were so dumb. One of my kids thought that Yves Saint Laurent was the night before Saint Laurent. Some of my kids were smart, though. They'd ask me questions to which I don't know the answer. Questions like, if homosexuals do not reproduce, how come there are so many of them? And to be a high school student now, isn't it? You know, they didn't have the marksmanship elective when I was in school. This should tell you, leave the geeks alone. Leave them alone. I was a geek. Can you tell? Oh, my God, I had a permanent wedgie at all times. I went to Lord of the Flies Academy. It was awful. I hope you talk to your children. I hope you talk to them and tell them. My parents didn't talk to me. I'd go home. My dad would say, son, how was school today? I got raped. Well, let's not discuss it. There's a lot of stuff right now about homeschooling, you know, teaching your children at home. I think that's the whole point of going to school is so you don't have to be around your parents. I mean, what if they taught you? And this is Thomas Edison. He invented the electric light bulb because he knew how to clean up his room. He did not talk back to his mother. People hate the public schools. I saw this thing on TV that said, if you send your child to public school, you are paying with his immortal soul. That's still cheaper than private school.
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22: Answering machines. 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You know? And you can't understand a word of it because the kid's an imbecile.
23: 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I'm 5 years old. My mommy and daddy aren't home.
22: 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I'm coming over to your house with a big knife. Here's another bunch of genetic defectives who've been turned loose on answering machines. These guys who cannot resist the urge to put music on their outgoing message. You know, some guy spends $8 at Radio Shack and suddenly he's a record producer. And because he's busy in the basement, I have to listen to substandard music. And it's always rotten music, you know? It's either New Age, that pointless, meandering zombie noise played by pseudo-spiritual lunatics who think wind chimes are a musical instrument. Or else it's soft rock. Soft rock. That lame-ass, weak, non-threatening, suburban white boy junk played by bands like Men Without Testicles. Oh. And folks, on these answering machines, do me a favor, would you please? When you record your outgoing message, don't bother telling me you can't come to the phone. I understand that. Apparently, that's why we have these machines. And don't tell me to leave my name and number. Somehow, I figured that out.
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24: They did a scientific study, man. Women use about 50,000 words a day. A man only uses 5,000. So, ladies, by the time we get off work, we already use the words up. We get home and you want to talk. So, did you notice I got my hair done? What you talking about? You understand me? A man has a one-track mind. Women, y'all have five brains. Y'all have five brains. A woman can compartmentalize. Y'all can think in five different directions at once. A woman can be on the phone with a girlfriend, breastfeeding the baby, stirring up a pot of soup. A man's got a one-track mind. When we watching the game, that's all we doing. And here y'all come to sound like Charlie Brown school teacher. Wah, wah, wah, wah, wah, wah. Wah, wah, wah, wah, wah, wah. Until the commercial come on. Hair. What? What? Your hair again? You didn't notice I got my hair done. Okay, baby, look. Did you notice I got a new gray hair? And I don't know why you keep talking about your damn hair. I ain't gonna do nothing but mess it up tonight. You understand me? Because women always ask us, don't love the outer me, love the inner me. Then why y'all keep talking about the outer you? Did you notice this? Did you know? I love you. I'm just tired of these tricky women, man, with the little miniskirt on. You pluck your eyebrows, you put on lipstick, then outline that. You wear the little low-cut top, you understand me? Look like a booty on your chest. Every time I look at one of them, I just want to wipe it. You don't see a man with a pair of Speedos on trying to attract you.
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0: I think my friend Jeff is gay. I don't know. I'm so bad with names. When I was a kid, my friends and I got arrested for vandalizing a graveyard. $10,000 in damages. But we had a great lawyer who knocked it down to criminal trespassing and necrophilia. I make a lot of jokes about death. I think it's hilarious. My whole family's like that, actually. In fact, well before I was even born, my great-grandmother threw herself in front of a bus. Police tried to say she was committing suicide, but the family knew that she was just trying to stop civil rights. Yesterday, I accidentally hit a little kid with my car. It wasn't serious. Nobody saw me. My little sister had a baby recently, a little newborn. Kid is so cute. But she won't let me hold him. She refuses. Says, "No way, Anthony. I'm afraid you're gonna drop him." Like I'm some kind of idiot. Like I don't have a million other ways to hurt that baby. I will get it done. And people get weird when kids die. No, that's a fact. That's a fact. Like about a month ago, some kids in my neighborhood were playing hide-and-go-seek, and one of them ended up in an abandoned refrigerator. It's all anybody talked about for weeks. I said, who cares? How many kids you know get to die a winner? I assume you guys all knew who you were coming to see tonight. But if you didn't, you sure know now.
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2: All right, I promised I'd tell you about when I got arrested on acid and charged with felony ice sculpture destruction when I was 19. And my buddy's dad was a judge. $60 fine. Awesome. But here's the deal with that. The judge I was about to have before my friend's dad saved me was, his name is, he still serves in, on the bench, I think. Anyway, his name is, you can look him up. His name is Judge Robert. Last name spelled A-W-S-U-M-B. Yeah. Judge Robert Awesome. Judge Awesome. You can't say awesome without awesome! Ooh, I got a felony. Judge, what? Whoa. Actually, don't look him up because he's not what you think he's going to look like. I was ready for a sleeveless jean jacket and a mullet and a wispy blonde mustache and pulling up an IROC Z, you know? Soundtrack, not even a gavel, just a silver gauntlet. Whoopoo, crackle, thunder. Judge, awesome. What's the verdict, Your Honor? The verdict is I rule. For the defendant, crackle, thunder. Judge, awesome. Pass me the evidence, Bailiff Van Halen. Squiggly. It's not him. But he's going to have to retire someday, and he's going to have to go back to a simpler time when he was known only as Mr. Awesome. Gone fishing. Pass me the tackle box, Bailiff Van Halen. Cast of thunder.
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5: I think the worst feeling is when you wake up late for your job. It is the worst feeling, man. I'll tell you the latest I was, right? This is the worst. Here's the latest I ever was for work, right? I was 19. I was working at a video store, Video Horizons. Our movies are in your future. That was our slogan. Right, so I'm an employee there, and you know, I'm just doing my job. And then one day the manager comes up to me and he goes, "Hey Dane, guess what? Good news, sport." I was like, "What?" And he goes, "You're the new manager of Video Horizons. Congratulations." And I said, "Oh my God, all my dreams have just come true." And he took out these keys and he was super serious. My boss was really serious. He was like, "This is a lot of responsibility, Dane, okay? You gotta get in here on the bright. You gotta dust off the Uncle Bucks. You gotta, you know, go home," right? I get into bed that night. I'm like, "I am the new manager." Yes, okay, right? Go to sleep. All of a sudden, I wake up. I'm like, I'm late. I look at the clock, okay? It's 1:45 in the afternoon, baby. It's like 5.5 hours late. No excuse for 5.5 hours late. He was waiting there for me. He's like, where were you? And again, I was like, you know, I forgot to dress. I'm nude. I'm like, hey. He was yelling at me, but there's no good. I was trying to come up. What's a good 5.5 hour late? Except, Mark, did you hear what happened? The circus animals that got loose and took hostages. I was one of the hostages. The gazelles were dancing on my chest. And all I'm thinking, I'm gonna get a horrible reference. There goes my damn reference. But then I thought, since I'm gonna get a bad reference, I might as well punch him continually in the neck, right? Who's gonna believe that if they call for reference? Well, he dumped on my chest and then he punched me continually in the neck. If that's the kind of man you wanna hire, and they're like, "You got the job. This, you're right, he is a Looney Tune. Welcome to Kinko's." Oh, jeez.
24: Enough of this politically correct, polite, not... Americans seem almost phony at this point. We're always trying to avoid saying, when did we become such easily offended, whiny babies? I never realized how many sports writers wanted to write chink in the armor until Jeremy Lin scores 35 points. And then they can't get to the keyboards fast enough. Wonder if he has a chink in the armor. Wonder if he has yellow fever. Get it? We love to watch. And I think people use this eggshell walking that we do to their advantage. Like people play semantics games. Like in New York, the big story for the last couple of years, they want to put a mosque at Ground Zero in New York City. Which, yeah, I would prefer they didn't. But I don't want the government to tell them that they can't either. You can't legislate anything with religion. I have no legal argument. Here's my whole legal argument. Why don't you want that mosque at Ground Zero? I rest my case. But everybody understands why that feels uncomfortable. Just because it's legal, it doesn't mean that you have to do it. I mean, it's legal, but that doesn't mean you should put a condom machine in the lobby of a rape crisis center. And the people running the mosque project were playing these word games because they thought people would be too uncomfortable to say the truth. The guy was like, "I don't know why anybody would be offended by a mosque at Ground Zero. There are strip clubs in that area. Thank God." And he's like, "Why doesn't that offend people?" Gee, I don't know, stupid. Maybe the implications are a little different. Girls didn't hijack planes and fly them into the buildings. They had, I'm sure we would have forgiven much quicker. I know I'd be a lot more open-minded about it. Well, this gal's upset. Let's see what she has to say.
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13: When I did my show, Wanda Does It, I went to the Chicken Ranch. I work with them. I'm telling you, very nice people. Very nice, you know. And first, on the way there, I was nervous. I was like, yo, is this going to be funny? Because they're whores. I mean, when you a whore, something went awry, you know. That's not really your fairy tale ending. When we got there, the lady who ran the place, the manager, the madam, the whole wrangler, I don't know what you call it. She was cool, and you know, she introduced me to my coworkers, you know, the girls, and the girls were like, hey, it's just our job, this is what we do. You know, I'm like, well, okay, ho. It's just what they do, you know, and maybe they can't type 65 words a minute. You gotta go with your strengths. That's what I'm saying. And they had a whole system too. It was very interesting, you know, like what happened when a guy would show up, you know, horny bastard. They would ring the bell, and the girls, they had all their shoes lined up in the hallway, so they would run and put their shoes on to go do the lineup. You know, because the whole shoes are like this high. And you don't lounge around in your whole shoes. I mean, and when you slip those babies on, you on the clock. So the girls said, they would ring the bell like, ding, ding, ding, horny bastards here, horny bastards here. And we would all run out and put on our shoes. I'm like, girl, we like firemen, huh? Yeah. A month later, you know, I'm thinking about it and all, and I was like, you know, it's crazy, because at the end of the day, I mean, it's the oldest profession. Women can earn a living selling their bodies, and the problem with that is that, you know, it affects all of us, you know, because women, you know, we got this pressure on us, because we, you know, you just think like, damn, regardless of your achievements and all that stuff, eventually you're just objectified. You know, it's like it's all about the physical, how we look and all that. It just makes you mad, and that's why we snap and kill you in your sleep.
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0: Lil Wayne is the same impression as two others, and I love all of these because each of these impressions gets a third of the audience, but not the same third. Like a third of you know who Lil Wayne is, and you're like, ha ha, okay. Everybody else is like, not sure. But it's the same impression as two others. Like Wayne is in the middle. He's kind of got this warped cassette tape sounding.

0: anything with cars, I'm unlucky. I always get lost. And the way people give me directions, you can't help but get lost. They always tell me the same thing. Go straight ahead. You can't miss it. Just keep going straight ahead. As soon as I pull away, I come to a fork in the road. I ask people directions. Sometimes they start laughing at me. I tell them, how do I get to Main Street? I really don't know. I couldn't help you. What's so funny? I don't understand, you know? And I had a guy last week. He gave me religious directions. You ever get these guys? He says, you go down here to St. Anne's Church, you make your right. You keep going past St. Mary's, past St. Catherine's. You pass Holy Trinity. You come to Our Lady of Mercy. I mean, after he gave me those directions, I didn't even thank the guy, you know. I looked at him and I said, I bless you. You know, these guys, you know, these guys who fix cars are always trying to outsmart me. I took my car one place, a guy gave me an estimate for $100. I got the bill, it was $200. I said to him, how about the estimate for $100? He says, you're right, I forgot, that makes it $300.
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2: Trevor Noah.
3: When they hear Africa, that's all they think. Those are the images they see. Say, this next comedian is from Africa. And people think a guy in leopard skin will come running on the stage. And they're like, Kimbawe, la kalawaleo.
4: Gumbiriga, zumbiriga, alpha, gumbiriga. Let me tell you monkey jokes.
3: And it's not like that, you know? It's not. I mean, I do have good monkey jokes, but that's not what I'm saying. That's not the point. Just everyone has these images of Africa. And it's not your fault as Americans. I understand that as Americans, like, you don't know much about South Africa. I've realized this in my time here. You don't know much about Africa as a whole, which is, you guys don't know much about anything, but that's not, that's not your fault. It's just you guys are so big and America-centric, you know? And you don't get outside images. You don't see anything. In fact, in my time in America, the only thing I've seen of Africa is always those ads. Have you seen those commercials? Those UNICEF ads and have you seen those? They're asking you for the money. I hate those ads. They don't even warn you that those things are coming on TV. I'm sitting there enjoying myself, watching comedy shows, and the next thing you know, you just see this horrible village. It's just dirty, and there's old, rusting buildings, and these sad black people, and I'm looking, I'm like, ooh, where is that? Cleveland? And then a thing comes up, and it's like, Africa. I'm like, really? Where? And then they show you the starving people, and it's always the same. They've always got the starving look. They always do the pose. They've always got that, like, why haven't you called look. One by one. And they show you these people, and there's a starving mother and a starving child, and it's horrible. And then there's a celebrity. There's always, the most important thing is a celebrity who comes out. And they speak for them. You know, that way we'll understand. And the one I saw was Penelope Cruz. She was a celebrity. She's beautiful. Oh, and she came out, and the starving mother and child were there, and Penelope came out. She was next. Well, she wasn't next to them. It was blue screen. But she was... She wanted to be there. And she walked out. She pointed, and she was like, this is Africa. Did you know every year more than 5 million children in Africa die of waterborne illnesses and diseases that could have been prevented? You can make a difference in this child's life. I know you're sitting at home, and like me, you're saying, Bapa Penelope, I'm so far. What can I do to help? Well, I'm here to tell you, it's easier than you think. And it's a wonderful message, and she's beautiful. I'm really trying to pay attention to this, but for the life of me, I can't concentrate because I'm watching, and out of the corner of my eye, there's this fly that's just buzzing around. It's buzzing, and she's just ignoring it, and the fly is there on the eye. How does a fly sit on your eye? You see with the thing in the mouth, and I can't concentrate while... How do they get the fly there every single time? Can somebody tell me this? In every single ad, the fly is there, and it's always in exactly the same place for the entire ad.

0: bad. I can't get a fly to sit still in my kitchen for 4 seconds and I sneak up really slowly, but they can get the fly to sit there every single time they film. I'm starting to think it's like a trick fly. It's a Hollywood fly, isn't it? One of those trained creatures from Disney. I know what those guys are capable of. I've seen Lassie. A trained fly. They probably got the fly on lockdown. They're ready. They get everybody together. They got the starving people. They're like, okay, we're ready to shoot. Where's the fly? Here, sir. Here, sir. Come on, boy. Come on, boy. Get it. And stay. Action. Did you know every year more than 5 million children are starving?
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2: My grandparents are really old and they still drive, which is dangerous. Like, they got in an accident recently too, not as bad, but more like a little fender bender. My grandpa was driving, got a little fender bender with a beauty salon. he did hit a building. It wasn't like they built it right in front of him either. It was there for 25 years and my grandpa ran into it. So we're gonna let the insurance company decide who's at fault, but it's not looking good. In Illinois, there's a law that if the building were in reverse, it's automatically the building's fault, but probably didn't happen that way. Grandpa said what went down was he thought the car was in park, but it was in drive. He went to hit the brakes, buddy hit the gas, and then his foot went numb. I was like, all right, I'm out, okay? Was there a tornado also? Just say I'm old. I'll drive wherever in the hell I want. The building wasn't there when I started. I fought in a war. This is a true story. My aunt told me this. She goes, you know your grandparents are fighting? Your grandma's mad at your grandpa because they used to have sex pretty regularly, but since he had his heart attack, he won't have sex with her anymore. She goes, what do you think of that? I don't think of that, actually. I tried to stop thinking of that before you said, what do you think of that? Let's get this straight. You won't have sex with her because of a heart attack? Have you seen grandma lately? This isn't Jessica Simpson we're talking about here. This guy's been looking for an excuse to stop crawling in bed with that since the Carter administration. She's let herself go. Don't tell her that, because it's mean. And then she'll always say, oh, I've had 6 kids. And I'm like, 40 years ago, 6 kids. Where have you been since then? Not on a bike.
3: I am stiff. Medusa has looked at me. I'm turning into a pillar of salt.
4: That'd be funny if, like, you know how Medusa, if you looked at her, you turned into a pillar of salt? Like, if you're eating and, like, this isn't very salty. Hey, dude, look at that snake-haired bitch. Thank you. Not bad now. Thanks, snake-haired bitch. I'd like to make eye contact. But it's salty enough.
5: Thank you, sir. Man, you guys always hand me the hottest glass possible. I mean, I guess it's sanitary.
4: It started out as cheers, and after drink 8, it ended in I want my money back. Sometimes when you're too drunk on stage, people get mad, you know, they say, can I get my money back? That'd be funny if people could get their money back when I was really drunk.
5: Like, I saw Mitch Hedberg, he was drunk, and I want to return this saw.
4: I wish they made fajita cologne, because that smells good. A fly was very close to being called a land, because that's what it does half the time.
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6: It is bathing suit season. I get so jealous of the big girls in bathing suit season because they make theirs look good. You know what I'm saying? I want to grow some boobs real bad. I remember that summer back in high school when all the girls got their boobs in and I thought I just had acne. Tried to oxy and pop my nipple. Don't do that. That stings. But here's what I get jealous about. Like big girls typically have bigger breasts, right? But the thing is, they get self-conscious about them, so they don't show them off. They, like hide them in a sweatshirt and sit on a couch and waste them. If I had a big set of boobs, you wouldn't see me sitting on a couch in a sweatshirt somewhere. Oh, hell no. I'd always be, like, running up and down stairs topless. I would go everywhere in a wet white T-shirt by a pogo stick. Do you do fun stuff with yours? I'm just checking. They're practically sitting on the table. Pretty soon they're going to start ordering drinks. Hey, give me a buttery nipple. I want a hot toddy. Whatever, fight it out. Do you make them clap? Hell, I would. Tell a good joke. Clappy, clap, clap. Oh, I'm hysterical. At least you got the V-neck going on. Got them smushed up there. You got like that, like a CD holder. Put it here. Press play. All I have, like, right in the middle of my back at the very bottom, I got a line. I don't know what it's there for, but it keeps popping out of the back of my pants, right? Which would be funny, except for my nieces and nephews keep putting coins in it. It's like, I'm not a piggy bank. Leave it alone. But I'm kind of proud of it, because it's my CD holder. Yeah. I don't have any junk in my trunk, but I think I got keyed.
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8: 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The latest label is Ebonics. That's their new label. They're trying to label the way black folks talk. They're going to call it Ebonics. Now America is rushing to come up with an Ebonics dictionary. This is the real reason, and listen to me close. Ebonics is the leading cause of white folks taking accidental ass whoopings during holdups. I mean, more white folks got their ass accidentally whooped during holdups than any other crime in the history of our country. And let's look at this closer. First of all, who amongst us is the holdup man? It is the uneducated. Because, see, if you got education, you know good and well, it ain't a good idea to hold up liquor stores at 2:30 in the morning, try to raise money. You got better sense than that. But now, if you ain't got no education, your ignorant thing, hey, I can make a living robbing liquor stores. I had this one time I was up in Cleveland, it was about 2 o'clock in the morning, I was in like this 7-Eleven, and I was in there getting some bread. And these four brothers came in. And you know, I ain't saying that all black people steal. You know that ain't true. But that night, it was four of them. And they came in, you know, and they had that look. You know how they look when they finna do something. You know, their heads be snatching around real quick. You know, I was just standing there going, oh, hell no. No, I ain't got no business in here no 2 o'clock in the morning looking for no damn bread. And they walked in. Now, here's the problem when you're uneducated. Even if you a hold-up man, you gotta have a good education, cause somebody, as the hold-up man, has to make the public service announcement. This is the announcement that's made to inform the public as to what's about to occur. They seem to always manage to elect the dumbest fool with them to do the talking. I don't know how this works out, but always the ignorantest boy does the talking. I'm standing in the store. They came in and started positioning themselves, and the last one walked in. No education. The white folk didn't know what to do. He walked in and said, shh, shh. No, right? Everybody on the damn blow. White people just confused. Jesus, what's going on? I said, everybody on the damn blow. Now, right away, my ass knew. Because, see, I knew was trying to say, all right, everybody on the damn floor. White lady just standing there, Jesus, what is that? I said, lady, get your ass in the floor. Now, the brother thinks she disrespecting him. Now, he got the bus turned ahead.
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10: Comedy's always been in my blood. The hepatitis is new, but the comedy's always been. It's the only job I can hold on to, you know? When I got out of college, I made a lot of money, mostly 10s and 20s. I made them on my printer. And then I was with the FBI for a while because they caught me. I get fired from every job in the world, I swear. I worked for Black Entertainment Television for a while, and they axed me to leave. And that pissed me off a little bit. Take your time with some of these. It's all right. I am naughty. Did you ever watch the Extreme Games on ESPN? What makes a sport extreme? Why is snowboarding extreme but football isn't? You know what I mean? If you're going to call it extreme, make it extreme. I want to see dwarf basketball. That's what I want to see. Anorexic powerlifting. Wouldn't you love to see that? Show me a triathlon for chronic smokers. Chess for cocaine addicts. Wouldn't you love to see that? Hindu cow tipping. Come on. Fencing for hemophiliacs. Am I alone on this? Just show me a pair of Siamese twins on a balance beam. That would be fun.
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11: It's like guys don't want to go see The Bridges of Madison County or Fried Green Tomatoes or Steel Magnolias. We don't want movies about love and families and relationships. We have that. In the old days, I thought that's why people went to the movies, to get away from your life. I want to see guns and monsters. Here's another woman that's staring at me like, what, your husband doesn't agree with everything I've said? You think he does? How many years have you been married, you two?
12: We're not married.
11: You're not married. How old are you, sir?
12: 49.
11: 49. You're not married. You know, if you're a Mexican, you'd be a great, great, great grandfather by now. Do you live together at least, sir? You do live together. All right, well, you don't want to rush into anything. You're 49. Maybe you get married, what, when you're about 59, 69? That's good. I think it's good that people date for 30, 40 years before settling down. You really got to get to know another person. The young people today are rushing into things. Maybe you have kids when you're 80. That way she can change both your diapers at the same time. What about you guys? You ever watch a dirty movie? Because my wife won't watch them. They're disgusting. I know. But they're not making love. They're just having sex. I know. Those aren't even real. I know. The reason I've never cheated on my wife is because after my show, I go right back to my room and I turn on the Dirty Movie Channel. And if you stay in a hotel in America, you know what I'm talking about. If it's not Playboy, it's Spice or Spectrovision. Every hotel seems to have that Dirty Movie Channel. It's $9.95 to watch an adult film, which is a ripoff. But the great thing is, they give you a 2-minute preview free, which is all I need. After 30 seconds, I'm looking for HBO. I'm not even close to spending $9.95. One time I told my wife my fantasies. I said to her, you're not going to ever throw this in my face? She goes, well, as long as it doesn't involve me getting hurt or anything really kinky or nasty. I said, no, I'll tell you what it is, because I don't think you'd ever do it. And this is what it is, my babe. I love you very much. My fantasy, and I think about this all the time. Okay, I'm in bed, and I'm laying there. Julia Roberts. We have sex. Then when we're done, you come in and make us a sandwich. Then I call you back with the dirt devil to get the crumbs out. Then I call you in, honey, I need the TV guide. So I watch TV for a little while. She leaves, you make the bed, you get out of there, I take a nap. See, you're in my fantasy 3 times. I love you.
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13: I connected once in Tokyo. There's a guy there at the airport from Japan. He was just trying to kill some time, make conversation. He goes, where are you from? I said, I am from the U.S. I'm not making this up. His response was this. Hey, That's where Bon Jovi's from. We have so much more to offer. But that's what he came to bat with first, Bon Jovi. Then it occurred to me, that's what Americans like myself must sound like to people from other countries when we're just trying to make conversation. We say the first thing out of our mouth about that country that we can remember. Where are you from? France? Hey, Eiffel Tower. Where are you from? China? You got a wall, don't ya? Where are you from? Canada? I don't know what you have. They got the gold medal in hockey. That's what they got. Kept in Canada. I don't know why we're not gold medalists every Olympics. We should be a powerhouse in hockey, man. Every year. Let's get a fat third grader and put him at goalie. We got a million of them. Takes up the whole net. We'll tell them the pucks are giant Oreos.
14: 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Four bucks! 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A little blood on the leg. $3! 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Davey, mine is not to question why. 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
15: There's good fats and bad fats. 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Anyone gluten-free here? 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You're a communist. 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The amber waves of grain. Doesn't mean they don't love their country, just means they can't stomach the Purple Mountains matches. Those are the people we should be screening at airports. Are you gluten-free slash a terrorist? I don't judge, I report, you decide. There's new milk every 6 weeks. Oh, you shouldn't be drinking cow's milk. Don't drink cow's milk. You should drink soy milk. And they discovered soy milk's all estrogen. You should drink soy milk unless you want to have sons with testicles. Or you could drink rice milk. And they discovered rice milk is like drinking carbs. Or you could drink almond milk because almonds make milk. 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Or you can try this new milk that's called cow's milk. It's big in Europe. But really, this is the kale era, right? Kale is a superfood, and its special power is tasting bad. It's inedible. All you have to do is freeze dry it, cover in cayenne peppers, put in a shake, and bury it in the ground. Kale is so good for you. It's like a really bitter spinach with hair. Kale is so good for you. They could find out kale cures cancer, and I would still be like, I'm just going to do the chemo, all right? I've tried the kale. We evolved as a species so we no longer have to eat things like kale? You know, there were cavemen. One day, son, we no longer forage through weeds. We eat porterhouse steak and no longer sound like Cookie Monster. Now we go to Yum Yum Donut. Kale, I just can't stand the kale bragging.
16: I just had some kale.
15: 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People talk about Kale like it's a band. Have you seen that new album by Kale?
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16: I was going to tell you a story about a gig I did recently. I did a gig for Mojo Magazine. It's a big, you know, pop magazine. And did a gig, it went well. I was doing their award show for them. They invited me on. They said, yeah, will you do our awards? I said, my pleasure, lovely. Lots of rock stars and rock chicks, be cool. There was the awards there. I was just doing sort of 10-minute stand-up to begin with. I told a slightly anti-American joke. I said, of course, in Britain, we've got eat as much as you like restaurants, whereas in America, you've got eat as much as you can. You've added that important ingredient, competition. So not only could you be enjoying a delicious meal, you could be beating a personal best. Thus the necessity for three pockets on the back of your jeans. And a voice from the back of the room shouted, I thought, I presume you're American, are you? He said, yes. I said, think of it as friendly fire. He then shouted again, but louder. I thought, well, I better deal with this. I said, I'm sorry, ladies and gentlemen. The only reason I got into comedy and doing this kind of thing is because I thought it would be a bit of a fanny magnet. I wasn't expecting that. At which point, the editor of Mojo Magazine, who was sitting just down here, got up and looked like he was going to come around and pull me off. No, no, you go ahead. I sort of signaled to him to stop. I said, I'm sorry, sir, it's a cheap shot. It's a bullseye, doesn't matter. And I apologise unreservedly, sir. I did not mean... The thing was, the line got a laugh, but then there was a big... There was an audible... Ooh. It was a guy called Anthony Kiedis. Who's the lead singer of the Red Hot Chili Peppers. And I'd noticed on the way in that he was on the cover of Mojo magazine, and I wasn't. I thought, this is a social faux pas of epic proportions. You know, and I thought, well, I better apologise unreservedly. I said, I am sorry if I've caused any offence. I'd say comfortably 4 minutes later, I was presenting him with a Lifetime Achievement Award.
1: Here.
17: Chris Rock.
18: I used to have a job. I used to work at Red Lobster. I used to work at Red Lobster and on Queens Boulevard. Oh, I served you. Good, good. I was a dishwasher. Used to scrape shrimp in the garbage cans and then load up the dishwasher, man. And that was my real job. I never got a raise. I never got a promotion. They kept me in the back. And that's what they do at restaurants. They put the ugliest people in the back. So if you don't like the people in the front, you don't want to see the people in the back. And that was my real job. I wasn't working my way through school. I wasn't working my way and telling jokes. That was my life. 1989, I was scraping shrimp, okay? And people go, Chris, how'd you end up like that? How did that happen to you? Minimum wage job? I'll tell you exactly how that happened to me. I dropped out of school in the 10th grade. Dropped out in the 10th grade, which is the dumbest thing you could ever do. You know why? Because when you drop out in the 10th grade, you really might as well have dropped out in the 2nd grade. Why? Because you qualified for the exact same job. Matter of fact, the person that dropped out in the 2nd grade is more qualified because they have 8 years of work experience. Yeah, man. Used to scrape those shrimp, man. Used to kill me. But I'll tell you this right now. Now I have a career. I've been blessed with a career. So if you got a career, thank God. If you got a job, I hope you get a career one day. That's right. Because when you got a career, there ain't enough time in the day. There ain't enough time. When you got a career, you look at your watch, time just flies. Like, damn, whoa, it's 5:35. Damn, I got to come in early tomorrow and work on my project. Because there ain't enough time. When you got a career. When you got a job, there's too much time. That's right, you look at your watch like, 9:08. You don't even trust the time when you got a job. You're like, what time you got? What time you got? What time you got? What time you got? What time you got? 9:15? Whoever got the latest time is the right time. He got the right time. He got the right time. You ever played a time game with yourself at work? You ever play the time game where you go, I'm not going to look at my watch for 2 hours. That's right, I'm going to sit here and scrape these shrimp Scrape, scrape, scrape, scrape, scrape, scrape, scrape, scrape, scrape, scrape, scrape, scrape, scrape, scrape, scrape, scrape, scrape, scrape, scrape, scrape, scrape, scrape. 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Maybe I should look and feel good. Now I'm gonna wait a whole nother hour. Scrape, scrape, scrape, scrape, scrape, scrape, scrape, scrape, scrape, scrape, scrape, scrape, scrape, scrape, scrape, scrape, scrape, scrape, scrape, scrape, scrape, scrape, scrape, scrape, scrape, scrape, scrape, scrape, scrape, scrape, scrape, scrape, scrape, scrape, scrape, scrape, scrape, scrape, scrape, scrape, scrape, scrape, scrape, scrape, time to look and feel good about myself. And you look, 15 minutes.
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19: You know, a lot of people come to me and say, Steve, how can you be so funny? I'm not trying to brag, I'm not trying to be a big shot, but I have the gift that, all the great comedians have, and I'm talking about the one element that is crucial to all delivery of comedy material. I'm talking about, of course, timing.
20: Timing.
19: But I feel good tonight. I finally figured out my goals in life. And this is the important thing. This is what I have done. See, the important thing in knowing your goals is not to set some big, impossible goal that you can never reach. You got to have a series of smaller goals that you can accomplish and get the reward and move on to the next one. And this is what I've done. My goal now, I want to be the all-being master of time, space, and dimension. Then I want to go to Europe. Some people don't like me because I'm an individual. Pardonnez-moi!
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21: That's where I'm going to snap is on the plane, man. You're going to read about me. Oh, God, that chatty neighbor. Oh, God, I always get that guy. As soon as I hit my seat, blah, blah, blah, blah, can everybody hear me in the whole damn plane? I don't know how to monitor the volume of my voice. So I talk like a broken French horn about my boat and my job and bad breath on you. How about some peanuts? We're 30,000 feet. Hey, buddy, you from around here?
22: Yeah, I live in a cloud, dork.
21: He wouldn't shut up. I was in a car wreck last month. Doctor said I almost died.
22: You need to drive faster. It's the airlines. That's what it is. I mean, is it any wonder that every act of terrorism seems to involve an airline at some point? Maybe these guys aren't like religious fanatics. Maybe they're just disgruntled travelers that have had it. With the seat back and the tray table and the... It's going to come out that 9/11 was not caused by fundamentalist terrorists. It's just caused by some guy in business class who snapped. You know, he's sitting there reading the paper. Some chowderhead sits down next to him. Oh, my God. Just got back from Orlando. Took the kids, the whole package. Fun, but exhausting. Sir, I'm just going to read my paper if you don't mind. What are you reading? Huh? Wall Street Journal? I heard of that. I read that Da Vinci Code. It was fascinating. I just want to be by myself for this flight, if you don't mind. Come on, people need to talk. It builds community. Sir, I'm going to fly the plane to a field if you don't shut up. I kind of like to see that. We'd be on TV. See? And now we all got to strip for airport security. See? This chowderhead. That's what happened. Osama bin Laden. We see a picture of him. What's he wearing every single time you see a picture of him? Towels, rags on his head. Delta lost his bags. The messenger people.
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23: People get uptight about the God of ice. Just say the word God and the whole crowd goes quiet. God, God, God, God. I love your ego. God's a little busy to be here monitoring at a comedy club on a Saturday night. If you really think he's watching you laugh, I saw you. You're going to get to heaven. What happened? Hey, welcome to heaven. How you going? Good. How are you? I don't think there's really room for you. You may remember the 3rd of July, 2004. You laughed a little God Bless America joke that Buddy Holly told you? Maybe you should have been a little more circumspect that weekend, huh? I was devastated, thank you. This person in front keeps going, that's funny. And I love that reaction, because it is. I second that emotion. It is funny. And unpredictable and cleverly put together. I'll write the review for you. In this critic's opinion, he was a breath of fresh air. Houston has never seemed more lively. God bless this bespectacled man from the left coast. I'm sure you were devastated as I was about Siegfried and Roy. I know Houston is a big Siegfried and Roy town, and golly, one thing that perplexed me about Siegfried and Roy from the very outset of the Siegfried and Roy phenomenon was that Siegfried and Roy's tigers are totally white, and yet Siegfried and Roy, completely orange. Surely that's not right. I believe, and there's a place inside my heart where this thought shall live for all eternity, that once upon a time, Siegfried and Roy's tigers were orange, and Siegfried and Roy were white, and that somehow they've contrived to extract the pigment from the tigers by dropping them in some sort of gigantic jungle circus, cats of prey, weird animal feline centrifuge that they have underneath the bizarre Nazi Aryan techno gay dome that they live in the desert outside of Vegas, so that they could get the precious melanin out of the tigers first, so that they could maintain the bizarre orangitude that they possess. That sort of niacin enriched baseball glove melanoma nuclear sunset.
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2: See, I relieve my stress by buying stuff. I go to Cabela's or Bass Pro Shops. Yeah. Here's the problem. I'm an impulse buyer. I'm like, ooh, look, I bought a deer feeder. Then I think, oh, man, I got to get it home. And that drives my wife crazy because she's very much a list shopper. She ordered us a catalog that's just stuff for our dogs. 42 pages dog stuff. She bought a dog feeding dish that's this high off the ground. I said, why'd you buy that? And she goes, so he don't have to bend his neck to eat. I just saw him licking his own ass. Excuse me for thinking he's limber enough to eat. She goes, well, it helps with his digestion. I go, his digestion's just fine. I pick it out of the backyard every morning. God, she loves them dogs, boy. I love them too, but they're just dogs, all right? We had to take our dogs to be boarded recently. I don't know if you had to do this, but it's like checking them into a spa. I walk our dogs in, a little girl behind the counter goes, hi, just a few questions. What do your dogs like to sleep on, linen or wool? Concrete's good. Well, what kind of water do they like? Clear. Put it in the toilet, they'll freak. And then she actually asked me this. She goes, would you like to purchase a toothbrush for your dogs for the weekend? Tell you what, you teach them to hold it, I'll buy the toothbrush. See, we got four dogs. We got two wiener dogs. Those are her dogs. Yeah, they're cute till they have to go to the vet. Then it's like $1 billion. I took her two wiener dogs to our vet. Our idiot vet goes, that dog's going to have back problems. I'm like, well, no kidding. He's got an 8-foot back and 2-inch legs. Hell, I could have figured that out. Here's another one, Doc Obvious. That's a boy dog, and he's about 1/4 inch from dragging his transmission on the sidewalk. He goes, you need to talk to that dog and tell it not to jump off the bed. I was like, all right. As soon as we get home, me and that dog have a little sit down. Then we got my dog, Duke. He's a basset hound. He's the perfect dog. He eats his own turds. Perfect dog right there. Goes outside to poop, cleans it up. You can't teach that. That's just a gift. Best part about it, my wife doesn't know he does it. She loves to let that dog lick her in the face.
1: Laughs all the time. I Heart Comedy.
7: Harland Williams.
2: I bought a bunch of eggs last week, man. I bought a dozen eggs. I brought them home, and instead of frying them up, I sat on them. And I got like 12 little chickens in my house. They just run all around. It's great. When I walk home at the end of the day, I open the door and I yell, "Where's my peeps at?" God, what a treat, what a treat, what a beautiful day. Wasn't it a nice day today, my dear? What did you do today, ma'am? You played outside, did you? Whereabouts? Right there in the sandbox? I'll tell you what I did, man. I went over to Starbucks. You ever been over to this place when you're not washing the car, huh? Over at Starbucks, my love? Oh, I love the Starbucks on a sunny day. They got that little outdoor patio you can always sit on, right? So I'm over there today having one of those fancy Starbucks drinks. I ordered a vanilla mocha, cappuccino, frappuccino, Al Pacino, Charlie Sheeno, Wango Wingo, Chungo Mungo, Wango, Latte Grande, Wongo, Wango Mingo, Wongo Wingo with cinnamon. And I'm just sitting outside enjoying my coffee treat. When all of a sudden, from out of nowhere, this little boy, this little man-child, he comes walking right up to me on the sidewalk, and he looks at me right in the eyes, and with the most curious little voice you've ever heard, he says to me, he says, "Mister, why is the sky blue?" And I looked at the little fella and I said, "Well, son, I believe it's because of the vast amounts of water on our planet and it reflects up into the sky." And he looked at me again and he said, "Well, mister, what about the earth and the trees? Why isn't the sky brown and green?" God, kids nowadays, you gotta love them, don't you? Oh, you gotta love them or they'll shoot you. Everybody's got a gun. If you don't have a gun, for God's sakes, please go out and get one. Because you never know when you're going to be downtown some night all by yourself. It's cold, it's dark, and all of a sudden you're going to need some money.
0: George Carlin.
3: Now we come to the practical portion of our show. This is the practical stuff. This is where I actually give advice. Little tips and hints and suggestions on things that'll help the quality of life. Little things you can put to work almost immediately. In fact, some of you may be aware of my more famous tips from the past. How to get rid of counterfeit money? Put it in the collection plate at church. See how often the simple solution will elude us. Here's one, how to get out of jury duty. Lots of people try that, don't they? And they do. A lot of them get out of jury duty by lying. You don't have to lie. Tell the judge the truth. Tell him you'll make a terrific juror because you can spot guilty people just like that. Well, today's suggestions are a little different. These are just sort of hints on things you can do to keep other people alert during the day. When you're out and about your business. Little ways to keep people on their toes. Because people need that. And I'm not talking about your friends so much. It's just the general public. People need a little sort of a mental goose during the day to kind of bring them back to reality, you know? There are an awful lot of people walking around, not all there. There are people walking around with a kind of a neutral zone around their heads. Some people leave part of their brains at home when they come out in the morning. Some people don't have that much to bring out in the first place. So I say there are little things you can do to help keep other people on their toes. Did you ever try backing out of a drive-in bank? That's the kind of thing I mean. Or just walk up to someone on the street and say, "Pardon me, I have nothing to say." Many of these suggestions which I'm offering are intended for use on retail clerks because retail clerks seem to need special help. Did you ever go into a store and realize immediately that the clerk is running on a lean mixture? The cheese fell off his cracker a long time ago. He's just a couple of sandwiches short of a picnic.
4: Here's one to try. Go into a gift shop and ask for your gift.
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6: Folks, we're going to out-technologize ourselves and over-informatize ourselves out of existence, man. Don't you get panicky? Don't you realize when there's so much information available, there's no way to tell what's true? Don't you realize that when you surround yourself with technology, we no longer... I can't even tell you what my phone number is. I've surrendered my memory to machines. Did you hate that moment? It's like, what's your number? Oh, I got to check. When did that happen? Do you remember when you used to be able to remember five phone numbers? How many people know five phone numbers? Two people, that's retarded. We're letting ourselves become retarded. We're turning our lives over to machines, and we no longer know what the truth is. I think they're ganging up on us personally. There are some people whose sole job is to facilitate the communication between machines. I've got this fear that one day the computers can be hooked up to the phones, can be hooked up to the stereo, can be hooked up to the appliances, and at that point, we're not even going to be individuals anymore. We're just going to be the part of our home entertainment system that eats. And I think they're turning on us. I think the computer world has joined forces, and they're feeding on our time. Let me explain. You ever sit down and go, I'm just going to check my email? And then 6 hours later, you're like, what happened to my day? The computer ate your day. And all that time is being stored in big time vats up on the Microsoft campus. And once a month on a full moon, Bill Gates and his wife hook themselves up to the time vats by their nipples and do the dance of eternal life. You should know this. I didn't make this up. I read this in a book written by a guy who writes books.
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8: So we're down in Los Angeles, and we take my son to his first practice of Mighty Mites football. 5 and 6 year olds playing flag football. It's adorable. When out of the corner of my eye, I'm there with the whole family, I see a cholo coming straight for us. Everybody, close your eyes and imagine your scariest Mexican gang member. That guy's walking right for us. Turns out, he's our son's coach. He goes, hey everybody, my name's Coach Frankie. But you can call me Rascal. Hey, oh. See, honey, we're not gonna die. Coach Rascal's here, it's gonna be fine. He then presents us with a snack list. When your child is in any sport, the team mom, or in this case, a very scary Mexican gang member, has prepared a document to determine what family is responsible for snack on any given game day. Now, if you're a young couple doing this for the first time, this snack thing, and you have kids in any sport, you want to go at the beginning of the season when expectations are low. You bring some Teddy Grahams, some Capri Suns, fruit, you brown bag it. Want to go the extra mile? Freeze a Go-Gurt. They love that. What happens is you wait too long, then in the middle of the season, some ass with disposable income brings Happy Meals, ruins it for the rest of the families yet to go. Then by the end of the season, you're forced to bring pizza, a DJ, and a stripper. And everybody's still complaining. They're like, are these songs fast to you? She seems older. So he's made a snack list. He's also the worst coach ever, but you can't do anything about it. He's so intimidating. He actually said this to the kids. They're 5 and 6 years old. When they get the football, they run in the wrong direction. They tackle each other. If there's a dog, they chase the dog. They're idiots. And he says, this is a quote, you guys gotta pay attention or you're gonna have bad dreams. Which is not in the John Wooden coaching pyramid, I think. Leaving all the parents on the sideline going, did you listen? Because I have a hard enough time getting that guy to sleep as it is. I don't need Coach Rascal giving him cholo night terrors.
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20: 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It's a cup of coffee. I'm going to put cream and sugar in it. I'm going to drink it. I'm not kidding. I'm in there, and a guy in front of me, I swear to God, orders. I'll have a tropical passion fruit tea latte with soy milk, no sugar, some sugar-free vanilla, and a pump of almond. I'm going, that's the gayest drink I've ever heard. I turn around, they opened up another Starbucks right in the Starbucks. Those things just open up all over the place. You give directions. Go down 3 Starbucks, make a right, go up 2 Starbucks, make a left. And I'll be at the coffee bean next to the Starbucks. People say things like, come on, how come you never come over anymore? You only live 3 Starbucks away.
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28: You guys, so seriously, I've been traveling a little. I've been in Australia. You know what? Our people are not liked worldwide, it turns out. Oh, my God. They do not like us in other countries now. Australian people are very, very nice, laid-back people because they're happy. And it's sunny and stuff like that. And they are mad because sometimes our people, are perceived as being irritating and dumb. But we're not. We're loud and charming. I didn't want to come off as like an ugly American, you know, be like, excuse me, top of the morning to your good day or whatever you guys say. Where are your koalas and kangaroos and stuff? How about your Abergigonal people? Is there like a bus to see that or something? No worries. You know what? I am kind of worried. Okay, that's silly. I asked a crowd of people, and I was like, has anyone been to the States, whatever? And this lady said, yeah, I hated it. What did you hate about the United States? What did you hate about it? I hated all the food. Like, all the food? What about foods that's the same, that's like a hamburger? Like, would you hate that? Yeah. Okay. What if it was an Australian kind of food, but it was made by an Australian, but you were eating it in the United States? How would you like it then? You hate it then? Yeah. I think a lot of people are lashing out at our food, rather than at our government. And I know it's easy to lash out at people about their nationality without knowing them, because that's what America's all about. And so I can appreciate that. So I don't know. I love my country. Maybe that's because I'm white and rich. But things have been working out for me. Oh, I'm not technically rich, but I do have a lot that I don't need that I refuse to share with others. And that feels pretty solid. All right. Like most Americans, I would like to help others.

0: tent full of sex. Hi there, semi-private. Did you ever see a nurse speak to a woman very different? Nurse, please, I beg of you, the bedpan. Here, catch. You speak of desperate women. While I was having my baby, the woman in the next room to me died. Died. Yes, while the nurse was down the hall talking to a single man. Died. That woman died. And she was a visitor. Nurse is vicious. While I was having my baby, the nurse went over to my husband and said, Joan died. Let's have a cup of coffee. You speak of vicious. While I was having my baby, the nurse short sheeted my bed. While I was on the delivery table, the nurse looked down at me, said, still think blondes have more fun? I couldn't believe it. Florence Nightingale was a tramp, right? Come on, you know that table 17. What did Florence Nightingale do that was so terrific? She was single and she was desperate. So she followed the army from camp to camp to camp. For this, she got a medal, right? Well, my cousin Natalie also was single, also was desperate, also followed the army from camp to camp to camp. You know what my cousin Natalie got? A year in jail and 10 shots of penicillin.
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3: Around 1830, an angel appears to Joseph Smith and tells him where some secret scripture is buried. So Joseph is very, very excited, you know, and he goes and gets his two pals, Tom and Huck. I think that's it, you know. Anyway, I'm at the Walmart, which is where I think everyone goes eventually, you know, if they die without Christ. And all I have is some dental floss, and I got my money ready to go, and the woman ahead of me at the checkout has a whole shopping cart of stuff. I said, could I please go ahead of ya? She says, no. And I'm thinking, okay, either I could insult her and waste the next hour of my life, or I could use my intelligence and get her to switch places. And I thought, well, I'm in no hurry. She was crying big time, yeah. I wish I could recall exactly what I said. I remembered using the phrase, all the Viagra in the world. And her husband reaches behind me, grabs me by the back of the neck. I screamed, nape, nape.
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4: I know I'm getting old. I was at a club the other day. And I saw this girl. I was like, who's your daddy? She was like, you freak. I was like, no, I want to know who's your daddy. I want to make sure I ain't go to high school with him. That was a question. Who is your father? This girl called me old the other day because I gave her my house phone number. I was like, call me the house phone. She was like, house phone? And I was trying to, this girl came to me trying to dance, right? Came with some old think you could dance. She was like, I was breathing hard watching her do that. I was like, Then she was like, sir, do you want to pop, lock, and drop it? You trying to kill me. All you getting is this right here. I can't do none of that. I go to the club. I don't even dance. I just make noise. You know the person just make noise? All you hear is like, ah! We got a colorful language, man. We make up our own phrases and own meanings for stuff. Like, it's a popular phrase now. I don't know if you heard of it. It's called no homo. You heard of this phrase? If you don't know what no homo means, this is what no homo means. No homo means you're about to say something homo, but you don't want anybody to think you're a homo, so you qualify your,

0: me by saying no homo first. 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I could never go up to him to be like, nice shirt. He'd be like, yo, what are you, a homo? But if I say no homo, nice shirt, he'd be like, yo, word, this is kind of nice, right? I got this in like 8 colors, like, no homo, no homo. 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I used to be homophobic. I was so homophobic, I thought chewing gum was gay. You know that freshened up gum, the thick gum? They got the jelly stuff in the middle. Anybody ever give you a piece of that gum, you bite into it, and it explodes in your mouth, and you feel violated? You're like, yo, let me get a piece of gum. Oh, whoa, whoa, whoa. Whoa, time out. This gum just made love to my mouth. Time out.
1: I had to fly from L.A. today to do the show, which is my own fault, you know, because I'm working, but... Here we get on a plane. There's the two nightmares, right? The fat guy. That sucks. The sweaty fat guy, right? We've all had that guy, right? That's the worst. The big sweaty fat, he's eating all the time. Did you ever sit next to a fat guy that brings his own food? Oh, man. But there's not enough food in the airplane for you, fatso? But the second worst one is the one I had today. The woman who won't shut up. Sitting behind me, like 24. Think she's the most interesting broad in the history of broads? No! 5 hours she talked for. I was trying to sleep. I was exhausted. 5 hours. I work at the Travel Channel. That's really interesting. I fly all over the world and travel, travel, this and that, travel, that, travel, travel. The guy sitting next to her wasn't her boyfriend. A regular guy was like, And I'm trying to sleep, and she won't shut up. And finally, she falls asleep. And I'm wide awake. And what's with the pilots? They have to come out and tell you everything they do for the entire flight.
2: This is the captain speaking, and we're going to be flying right now to Boston. And we'll be flying over Colorado into over Chicago and down the East Coast. And I'll be checking in with you from time to time. Well, this is the captain again, and just want to let you know you can unfasten your seatbelts now. It should be smooth sailing for the next few hours. This is your captain again. I'm wearing blue pants and a white shirt. I'm a big fan of wrestling, and my friends call me Nick.
1: 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If we're going down, come in.
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1: going
2: 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See you later.
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5: Disposable cameras were made for the Chicano, you know that. You ever see the cameras that have the rubber band to keep the batteries in? Because without it, you know... Watch out. Where'd they go?
6: They left.
5: But we love cameras and we love to take pictures. We just don't like to develop the film. And they get mad when you go, Grandma, take my picture. That loco, get over here. Can I take my picture? See, though, I got 4 left. I'm not going to be wasting them on you. Remember you were here. Look around. Concentrate in your mind. Man, I remember. You remember. You remember. You remember. Remember when you were little and I took you to that mission? You don't remember. I told you, concentrate, porque we're not coming back. Capture the moment, pero no. You wanted ice cream. What's it do? We just have something about cameras. And then when they find the pictures, they always tell you about the people. Which one's this? Oh, that man's dead. He had a heart attack ahí and the mall cayó and all the people were laughing. And then they found out he was dying and then nobody was laughing. Pero... Right here he looks happy, but you should have seen him that day. He didn't look like this.
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7: Even if you're on a phone on, you know, at home, you're going to be interrupted by something, by call waiting, usually, which was invented as a convenience, but it's really turned into a mini People's Choice Awards, hasn't it? And you find out right away who wins or loses. You're having a pleasant conversation with what you think is a good friend. You hear the click. They tell you to hold on. You're confident they're going to come back to you. And then they come back and they say, I've got to take this other call. You know what that means? They just said to the other person, let me get rid of this other call. That's what you just became. You don't have to get the call, Wade. You can let it go to voicemail. That's why we have voicemail, to catch those calls that we miss. The voicemail that I like the best is the one where you insert your name into it and then you end up sounding more like a robot than the robot. Your call has been forwarded to an automatic voice message system. Ellen is not available. Is that how I say my name? Yeah, hi, I'd like to make reservations for dinner. There's four of us and the name is Ellen.
4: Oh.
7: All this wireless technology, we can talk to anybody, anywhere, anytime, and we just take that for granted, you know? It wasn't that long ago that we had one phone in the house. Cord was just being invented back then. There was a shortage of cord. Maybe you had a foot or two from the wall to the phone. Back then, when you said you were on the phone, you were on the phone. Then the kitchen wall phone came along, kind of an avocado or a mustard green, usually that, a groovy color. There was a lot of cord. There was that 90-foot cord between the receipt. You could just walk all over the house talking on the phone. Clearing tables, wrapping around the dog. So that by the time you hung up that phone, it just became this giant ball of cord confusion right there. But what was fun is every so often you'd hold that cord and let the phone spin and find itself and back again. We're losing the simple pleasures. We don't have that anymore. Now we have hands-free phones so you can focus on the thing you're really supposed to be doing. You know, chances are if you need both of your hands to do something, your brain should be in on it too.
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8: Why is marijuana against the law? It grows naturally upon our planet. Doesn't the idea of making nature against the law seem to you a bit paranoid? You know what I mean? It's nature. How do you make nature against the law? Grows everywhere, serves 1,000 different functions, all of them positive. To make marijuana against law is like saying God made a mistake. You know what I mean? It's like God on the seventh day looked down at his creation. There it is, my creation, perfect and holy in all ways. Now I can rest. Oh my me. I left pot everywhere. I should never have smoked that joint on the third day. That was the day I created possums. Still gives me a chuckle. If I leave pot everywhere, that's going to give humans the impression they're supposed to use it. Now I have to create Republicans. And God wept. I believe it's the next verse. You know what I mean? I believe that God left certain drugs growing naturally upon our planet to help speed up and facilitate our evolution. Okay, not the most popular idea ever expressed. Either that or you're real high and agreeing with me in the only way you can right now. I forgot the code. Is it two blinks yes, one blink no? Not all drugs are good now. Okay, some of them are great. Got to know your way around them. So.
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11: I think that cell phones are the cigarettes of our generation. I guarantee 30 years from now, our kids are all going to be staring at us like, are you serious, Dad? Are you for real? You guys never had the slightest clue that those things were killing you? They emit radiation. You were holding it up next to your brain for 2 hours out of the day, idiot. The other 8 or 9 hours, you had it in your pocket. But by then, we're addicted. So even though we got a big bump coming out of our head, we're still updating our Facebook status 18 times a day. 30 years from now, your buddy Jerry's still a prick, so he clicks like. We're trying to cut back. We got the BlackBerry patch on. We're chewing the iPhone gum. Still in denial, even though most of our Verizon wireless networks died off. There's only like 3 dudes left back there. They're all sick as hell themselves. Can you hear me? No, not the phone, man. Just got a little cold. Hey, 37 G's, right, buddy? A lot of G's in the future.
12: With his faithful Indian companion Tonto, the masked rider of the plains, led the fight for law and order in the early West. Return with us now to those thrilling days of yesteryear. From out of the past come the thundering hoofbeats of the great horse Silver. The Lone Ranger rides again. Would you welcome his faithful companion, Jay Silverheels Tonto?
13: Yes,

0: You know, working so closely for all these years with one man, even the Lone Ranger, would probably put a strain on any relationship. And we were wondering what might happen if Tonto decided he wanted temporary change and decided to seek employment elsewhere. So here's the premise. I'm playing the personnel director of a large corporation, for example, NBC, and I'm going to interview prospective employees. Let's see, who's the next applicant? Tishman, Tibur, Tobias, Tonto. Miss Loomis, would you send in Mr. Tonto, please? Nice of you to come in. Let's see, let's get right to the application here. May I have the last name, please?
1: Tonto.
0: All righty, the first?
1: Tonto.
0: Tonto, Tonto?
1: No, no. No first or last name, all Tonto.
0: Well, that's certainly an unusual name. Well, Mr. Tonto, I'm just looking over your application here, and now would you tell me, who was your last employer? Could I have that?
1: I worked 30 years as faithful sidekick for Kimasabe.
0: Mm-hmm.
1: Hunt, fish, make food, sew clothes,
0: mm-hmm.
1: sweep up, stay awake all night, listen for enemies for Kimasabe,
0: mm-hmm.
1: risk life for Kimasabe.
0: Mm-hmm.
1: 30 lousy years.
0: And for this, what was your salary?
1: Salary? What salary?
0: Well, your payment, something he gave you in exchange for your chores.
1: Once Kimasabe let me peek under mask, no big deal.
0: But no money.
1: Silver bullets don't grow on tumbleweed, fella. You got to buy them with Tonto's salary.
0: Oh, I see. That's right. He was always giving away silver bullets. Silver this, silver that. Hi-ho, silver.
1: Oh, Kimasabe have precious metal hang-up.
0: Yes. Now, Mr. Tonto, as you know, this is a highly industrial society. We need specialized skills. Do you have any of those?
1: Tonto can ride upside down, hanging from horse to avoid getting shot.
0: Well, I don't know about that.
1: How about standing outside window and imitating owl?
0: I'm sorry, all our vice presidential positions are filled. If we do find a position, where would you like to relocate, Tonto?
1: Toronto.
0: Toronto, Tonto? Do you have any special language skills, Tonto?
1: Tonto speak Esperanto.
0: Tonto Esperanto. So, as I understand this now, your ideal job would be,
1: Tonto to Toronto for Esperanto and pronto.
0: Thank you very much, Tonto. We'll try to fix you.
2: 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You've come to the right place. 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
4: When I first moved to New York, I was there 3 months from Nashville, Tennessee, and we would do comedy, and then we'd always go eat at a diner really late. So one night, I'm in this diner, I'm sitting in the back, and I see this guy walk in with a C&I dog, but he's pretending to be blind. Like, he's not blind. And, like, I could tell, because, all right, for one, he walked in and made a big announcement to the whole diner, like, hey, I'm blind, everybody. That's what it is. And, like, and it's weird. Then he started just walking around, just knocking everything off everybody's table. Like, oh, I wish I could see what's going on, but I can't because I'm blind. And he had a C&I dog, but he was leading the dog around the whole time. That's the big clue. That's when I was like, it doesn't work like that, all right? I don't think the dog builds confidence and is like, look, why don't you do this one on your own, all right? Yeah, I'm right behind you. Just go in there. I just want to... I'm watching all this happen. I'm getting furious about it because, like, I just moved to the north from the south. So I still cared about people at this point. So I was like, I got to put a stop to this. Because in my Mayberry head, I thought this was New York's biggest problem. So they kicked the guy out. I get outside. He's across the street. I walk over to him. And I was like, hey, what's wrong with you, man? Like, why would you pretend to be blind? You know, how would you feel if you really were blind? And he was like, well, how would you feel if you were blind? It's like, all right, I don't even know what you're talking about at this point. And then that's when he sprayed me with mace. And it wasn't just like, I hope I hit him. It was like both eyeballs directly, that accurate. Like the bridge of my nose wasn't even wet. That's how good he was. And when you get sprayed with mace, you can see for a second, and I saw him run off across the street, and then he got hit by a cab. He ran in front of a cab. Like, not, he didn't hurt it, like he just fell onto the sidewalk. But it was like enough that I was like, I saw that cab. He definitely should have seen it. And then you're like, all right, there's a pretty good chance this guy is blind. You know, maybe it's his first day or something. I don't know. Like, he doesn't have manners down yet. Of going, I think he sprayed me with mace. I don't even know. All right, I just say everybody asked that though. It's weird. Everybody was like, "What did he get you? Was it mace or pepper spray?" Which is a weird. Like, do you want me to know? Like, what kind of life would you be living if you could tell the difference of mace and pepper spray? If I knew exactly, it's like, it was pepper spray, actually. That happens quite a bit to me.
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3: I have a nice guy day job. I just gave my 2 weeks notice, actually, because I have been teaching preschool. My favorite time of day in the preschool is music class. We have this music teacher that comes in. He's clearly a roadie back in the late 80s, early 90s for a metal band. He's got tattoos, piercings, leather jacket. The kids all call him Mr. Lenny. The teachers call him Mr. Dr. Feelgood. He's got a tattoo on one arm that says, "Take this job and shove it." Comes in short sleeves. My boss loses her mind. Pulls him into the office. She goes, "Lenny, do you think it's appropriate for these words to show around those children?" And he gives the best possible response. He goes, "I don't see no problem with it. Them kids can't read." Touché, Mr. Doctor. Kids love him because he comes out with that rock and roll flair. Brings it to everything he does. Comes out, sits down with his guitar, not his trombone. "Kids, this next song is a cover. I first heard it during a dark time in my life. I didn't know whether I was alive or dead. Awake or floating down a horrible river of twisted, lucid dreams. This song's called Row, Row, Row Your Boat." Made a big mistake recently in preschool. I asked a kid to sing me a song. What I didn't realize is when you ask a child to sing a song for you, you're going to hear every song that kid has ever heard. All smashed up together, techno dance remix style. I go, "Hey, Riley, we just had music class. What was your favorite jam?" And this is what I get from him. He goes, "Twinkle, twinkle, little star. H-I-J-K-L-M-N-O-P. Q-R-S-T, pot short and stout. Tip me over and pour some sugar on me." I'm pretty sure you didn't pick up that Def Leppard here, kiddo. As we don't conduct our preschool in a strip club. However, if possible, I would like to see your mom for a one-on-one lap conference.
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6: Do you think monogamy is instinctual on any level at all? Is it completely a learned behavior, or is any part of that... Is it completely contrived, though? If you grew up in that world, you just automatically go along with it. So then would love still exist? I mean, not like the love, like, we've been together for 12 years, and he's my best friend. We're like, I can... I mean, that initial retardation love, that few weeks or months of, you know... Print off all her emails and read them to my friends, as innocuous and benign as they might be. She put an emoticon. Would you still have that? Or is that retardation a byproduct of a forced monogamy where you only feel like that because of... And I don't know. I don't have an answer. I mean, there's good things about monogamy. Being in love is the best feeling in the world. Like, it really is. There's no, that initial couple of weeks of, this is better than any drug in the world. And what you do by committing to someone is agree that neither of you will ever feel that good again. Let's agree to never have the best feeling in the world ever again. You and me, baby. Chicks will find This is like 3% of the animal kingdom that, you know, is monogamous. And a chick will find one on Discovery Channel or whatever and throw it in your face to try to rationalize, you know. And monogamy, it's not unnatural. You know, there's a weird kind of obscure penguin. Well, the penguin is working solely on instinct. He doesn't have any bank of knowledge or history or societal pressures that make him monogamous. He's working purely on instinct. He doesn't have to do what we do. He doesn't have to lie to a chick for 3 months and court her and hang around a botanical garden so he can finally get her to sign the contract, and they buy an overpriced iceberg out in the gated community somewhere, and then he sits there for 3.5 years questioning his judgment as all the passion is sucked out of the relationship, pretending to be asleep until she really is asleep so he can sneak out and waddle across the glacier. But she knows what's going on. She's not a stupid penguin. She's hired a private investigator. He takes pictures through the igloo window. Cheaters, penguins, cheaters, kicks in the door with a camera crew. You're a cheater. And then they hire a lawyer and sue him for half his fish.
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7: I went to Africa. I went to the motherland, find my roots. And you go into the jungle like in the country, man, I'm telling you, it's something like to drive around and see all the animals in person. Because it ain't like at the zoo, right? Because we go to the zoo, we all go to the zoo for the lions, right? Because you see the lion can't get out. Hey, lion. But when you see a pride of lions, about 20 of them hanging out, they have a different attitude, like the lion in the bush. I'm like, yeah, get your ass out the car. Bring the camera, too. Because we're going to eat all that. I saw, like, the lioness, the women do the hunting, right? I saw the lioness, three of them hunt down a Cape buffalo. Now, the Cape buffalo is the baddest mother on four legs, except for these bitches chasing it. And the lioness, they be signaling each other, man, and you know they can't talk. And them mother ease around like that. And one of the buffalo saw the lions and tipped away from the rest of her. And tipped right into these other two bitches, right there. And went to turn back, and they was on his ass and broke everything. Didn't have time to y'all help. Is that, huh? And you know in the movies how you see the buzzards circling overhead? These mothers drove up in a truck. Jump down, keep the motor running. We won't be long. I saw two cheetah, man. They went after some gazelle. Two cheetah. I mean, these are some fast, man. It seemed like they were talking to each other. Because they was in the bush and the gazelles were over there. And the cheetah said, you want to go get these mothers?
8: Saying, no, oh, man, they're too close. Wait till they get another 100 yards.
7: So, how's the wife and family? Yeah, everything all right? Yeah, well, tour season gonna open up. Might be able to get us something this year. Got an arm last year. Yeah, they far enough now. You ready? And the gazelle heard the mother said, ah! And the other gazelle said, run, I can't move, tough. And one of the gazelles put a move on the cheetah, made him mad too. And the cheetah couldn't stop faster. He fell over 800 times. I got up, I'm gonna get you, mother. Yeah, you got away. That's how I'm gonna remember your ass though. Make me look bad in front of my friend.
9: I had other like scary stuff happen. Like this happened, I was 10, my dad's friend's kid was having a birthday and we did not want to go. This kid was annoying, he was a bully, we didn't want to go. And my dad's like, bad news, you have to go. And we're like, that's as far as we got. So we have to go, so we get there to this birthday and the birthday's in Pakistan. And I mean, we're all in Pakistan. I don't know why I said it like that. That would have been horrible if we weren't. And he was like, bad news number two, the birthday's in Pakistan. Here's your ticket there, make your own way back. See you again, never. Never see you again. So we get to this birthday, and for some reason, on the stereo, they're playing a knockoff Pakistani version of the birthday song. And the song goes exactly like this, I swear. The song goes, "Happy birthday. Thank you very much. Happy birthday. Thank you very much. Happy birthday." Those are the only lyrics. Over and over. That's it. And you think it's a horrible duet, you know, with two people? One guy being like, "Happy birthday. Oh, thank you very much." But it's one voice. So it's one crazy guy alone in a room, wishing himself a happy birthday into a mirror, and then thanking himself as if he's surprised every time. "Happy birthday. Thank you very much. I'm glad someone remembered. Let's go kill everybody."
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11: Everything's much easier thanks to the internet. I can get movies instantly on Netflix. But that's a burden too. Like, I don't know if you can tell, but I gotta get out of here and watch movies. I have 211 movies in my Netflix queue. I'm gonna die with 100 movies in my queue. My last words will be something like, Sonny. I'm gonna bring back Sonny. "Sonny, watch Toy Story 3 for me. Tell me how the trilogy..." 211 movies. And I love Netflix. I love it. I love it as much as I hated Blockbuster. How much did I resent Blockbuster? I despised it. Oh, rotten hell, Blockbuster. How did they go out of business with my $35,000 in late fees? How? Did you gamble it away, Blockbuster? What is... They were just... And they were hypocrites. They wouldn't rent you porn. "Oh no, oh no, we're family. We won't rent you porn, but we'll rape you with late fees. We'll rape you. You will not know what hit you with late fees. You'll bring back..." I would bring back a movie and be like, "Oh, what do I owe? Oh, nothing. We already took the $88 out of your Visa. Don't worry, yeah. In fact, keep that. You own that now. You own New Jack City for the rest of your life. Every time you move, you're gonna have to pack up New Jack City as a reminder that you're such an irresponsible little loser. This movie you couldn't bring yourself to watch in 3 weeks is now yours forever in VHS form." Blockbuster. Oh, I love it when I see a Blockbuster closed. You can tell it used to be a Blockbuster because they took down the letters, but it still spells out Blockbuster in filth. They didn't bother to power wash it, so now, and I feel that's so apropos, because there was grime behind that business. Oh, rotten hell, with your outrageous late fees, your surly sales staff, and your criminally loose definition of new releases. Why is this a new release? Because it's in color? It's Braveheart, damn it! It's Braveheart! Where do you get the gall?
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12: I heard a woman one time, she goes, "Sorry, I'm late, everybody, but I had to give my baby tummy time, and it takes an hour." So I was like, "What's tummy time?" She goes, "Don't you have two kids?" And I was like, "Yeah." And she goes, "You don't know what tummy time is?" No. Because I didn't read books. I guess tummy time is when you lay the baby on the tummy for an hour so it develops its back muscles. And she goes, "He needs it." Okay, he needs it. And I was like, "I didn't have tummy time, and look what I can do." That's like all back muscle and core. Lift him. You ever seen a grown man crawling around? You're like, "Oh, no tummy time, huh?" Sucks, man. Sucks. I didn't give my kids tummy time. You know what I did? I laid them on their back. When they wanted to roll over on their stomach, figured it out. That way, I'm never going to live with a 10-year-old that goes, Dad, come roll me over. I got stuff going on. We're done evolving as human beings. That's a fact. We're never going to get better because of people that read books and have tummy time. We're not. There's too much safety with that, right? When we were in caves, the dumb kids would wander off and they'd fall off cliffs. And we needed that to happen to get all the dumb people out of the way so we could get out of the caves. But now dumb people are thriving. Because parents who read books don't let their kids fall off cliffs anymore. If a little kid wanders off now next to a cliff, they're wearing a backpack that looks like a monkey attached to a leash. And the mom is like, get away from the cliff! Get away from the cliff! You gotta let that kid go. That's on you as a parent. It's a hard choice to make. But let me tell you something. If you have a kid that's walking on ground and then there's no more ground and they want to keep walking, we don't need that on our team. That's a fact. That's natural selection, Jack. I just made adults clap at the thought of dumb kids dying. Do you understand how important I feel right now? I feel pretty good. I feel like I could probably make you guys go up to the roof with me and jump. Some of you probably have dumb kids at home. And for humanity, you're going to need to let them go. That's hard for me to tell you. The good news is you get to have lots of sex to try to have a smarter kid. I'm just going to ask politely that you try harder this time. Maybe take your pants all the way off. Because when dumb kids are alive, they get older and they have sex with other dumb people and then they have dumb babies and USA, USA. Of course there's a Walmart in every town. Dip didn't fall off the cliff. Now he likes to do all his shopping in one spot for the race.
10: George Carlin.
13: Ladies and gentlemen, we're privileged to have with us a man known all over the world as the Prince of Peace, Jesus Christ.
14: That's right.
13: How are you, Jesus?
14: Fine, thanks, and let me say it's great to be back.
13: Getting back to your previous visit, Jesus, what can you tell us about the Last Supper?
14: Well, first of all, if I had known I was going to be crucified, I would have had a bigger meal. You never want to be crucified on an empty stomach.
13: The crucifixion must have been terrible.
14: It was awful, I gotta tell you. Unless you've gone through it yourself, you could never know how painful it was. And tiring. It was very, very tiring and embarrassing. I think more than anything, it was embarrassing. You know, right in front of everybody to be crucified. But I don't know, I guess it redeemed a lot of people.
13: Were you scared?
14: Yeah. Near the end, I thought it was gonna rain. I was afraid I might get hit by lightning. But all in all, I would say when I was here, I had a good time.
13: What do you think about Christianity?
14: Well, I'm a little embarrassed by it. If I had to do it over again, I think I'd start one of them Eastern religions like Buddha did. Now, Buddha was smart. That's why he's laughing.
13: You wouldn't want to be a Christian?
14: No, I would never want to be a member of any group whose symbol is a man nailed onto two pieces of wood, especially if it's me. Buddha's laughing, I'm on the cross.
13: I have a few more questions. Do you mind?
14: Hey, be my guest. How often do I get here?
13: Are there really angels?
14: Well, not as many as we used to have. Years ago, we had millions of them. Today, you can't get the young people to join, you know? It got too dangerous with radar and heat-seeking missiles.
13: What about guardian angels?
14: Well, we still have guardian angels, but now it's one angel for every six people. Years ago, everybody had his own angel.
13: Do you really answer prayers?
14: No. First of all, most of them don't even get through. I mean, you got sunspots, you got radio interference. Years ago, we answered them all. But years ago, there were less people. And people prayed for something simple then. To light a fire, to catch a yak, something like that. But today, you got people praying for hockey teams, people praying for longer fingernails. We just can't keep up with it.
13: Well, I think we're just about out of time. I certainly want to thank you for visiting with us.
14: Hey, no sweat.
13: Do you have any last thoughts or words of advice?
14: What, you mean like how to remove perspiration stains from a garment, something like that?
13: No, I mean spiritual advice.
14: Well, I don't know how spiritual it is, but I'd say one thing is don't give your money to the church. They should be giving their money to you.
13: Well, thank you, Jesus, and good night.
14: Well, good night. Thanks for having me on here today. By the way, big bands are definitely not coming back.
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10: Todd Barry. I've been looking for a new apartment. I went on a real estate website. They had listings of available apartments. Then a picture next to each listing. Then in tiny print below, it said, these pictures might not match up to the actual apartment. That is such a New York move. It's like, all right, we have a listing of a real place to live. What do we need now? I guess we need a picture of any place to live. But boss, I have a digital camera. Oh, that's not necessary. Let's go on the internet and see what we can find. Ooh, Bono has a nice place. Download the image, crop out that moat. Had a realtor send me a link of a place to look at. I clicked on the link. There were four pictures of the apartment. Three of the exterior of the building. And a picture of the stove. So, you know, I'm going to follow my gut on this one. I don't think there was a guy standing there with a camera looking at an awesome living room going, no. Let's not play all our cards. Ooh, nice paper towel rack. Tantalizing unmade bed with a bag of Fritos on top. Saw an apartment advertised. One of the features listed was white tile bathroom. White tile bathroom. It's like, honey, get over here. Remember when I said if you married me, there'd be no more carpeted bathrooms? Well, after what seems like a lifelong search, I have finally found a place with a, I hope you're sitting down, a tile bathroom. I can't even imagine what that must be like. I wonder if it's like every bathroom I've ever been in my entire life, including the one at the bus station. And it's not just tile, it is white tile. It's as if the builders went into Home Depot and bought the first tile they saw. Hit the road 10 seconds later.
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15: You can do all these projections of the future, all these dystopian worlds where people live in high-rise apartment buildings and it's hot outside and no one ever leaves their apartment. They just communicate via virtual reality and they're plugged into their computers. And people are not only comfortable with that, they will camp out overnight and wait for the next piece of technology that brings us one step closer to that. And yet you talk about the chip in the head, and that's where people are like, eh, that's where I draw the line. My head's my business. You're not getting in there. But it's really just because the right advertising hasn't come out yet. You know, your cell phone company hasn't offered you 6 free months of computer chip head yet. You're like, 6 free months? That's a good-ass deal. You haven't heard all your friends like, dude, you don't have a chip in... How are you living? How do you communicate? How do you know where you're going? How do you even have a... How do you remember people's phone numbers? How do you call... How do you live? Where are you going with your life? So everyone will have these chips in their head. And you know how it's awkward now when someone just has, like, the Bluetooth earpiece device? And everyone's had this story. You've heard a million of them where you think someone is talking to you and they are clearly not. And you go like, oh, hey, what's up, Steve? Oh, not much, but my name's not... You're not talking to me, are you? I'm so alone. You're not an idiot in that situation. You just didn't see the little device hanging off their ear. But imagine now, that is just a human being out in public just like, hey, what's up, Steve? No, not much, man. I'm just hanging. This guy's looking at me kind of weird. Yeah, let me call you back. This is uncomfortable. Let me call you back. All right. Oh, browser, bring up the history. Let me. Oh, right, those mittens. Let's bid on those cuties. Oh, yeah. Oh, yeah, there we go. We're going to win that. Okay, close it up. Tired of speaking your commands out in public, feeling like an idiot? Well, now we've invented this thinking chip. Just think what's on your mind, and it'll all be right there. And now you'll see people out in public just like... We're texting. We're going ahead. We're texting here. And we always think the aliens in movies, who may or may not be us, we always think they have some weird sort of psychic ability or telepathy or ability to communicate without talking. And I don't think so. I think they just already have the chip in their head. When our idiot guy's down there with the walkie-talkie like, goddamn, Steve, I don't know how these aliens are communicating. They must be psychic. Help, over. The aliens are behind us instant messaging like, are you kidding me? These idiots think we're psychic? LOL.
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9: I have a situation in my apartment right now. I have a surplus of pickle juice in my apartment. It's too much pickle juice because after the pickles are gone, I don't like throwing out the pickle juice. It just feels wasteful. So lately I've been dipping my fingers in the pickle juice and I flick it on my sandwiches for flavor. Right? Now I need a few more flicks right there. How many flicks does it take to properly flavor a ham sandwich? Between 7 and 11, depending on how big your fingers are and how long you leave them immersed in the pickle juice. There's lots of variables. I studied this. So I get home one day, all the pickle juice is gone. I asked my roommate, what happened to the pickle juice? He said, I threw it away. It's just pickle juice. I said, it's not just pickle juice. I flicked that on my sandwiches for flavor. I was like, dude, you know I gotta hurt one of your lizards now. He has like 7 lizards. That's way too many lizards. They don't do nothing. They never been on Animal Planet. None of that. They never been famous. Random lizards. They chill in my apartment all day. They got lights on them all the time. And they don't pay nothing on the bills. Who are they? Why they get concert lights? I pay for all my lights. They don't deserve it. I'll fry one of those lizards and have a lizard sandwich and flick pickles or something.
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8: It's a woman, especially in a family, right? That's another burden of the woman. The whole thing falls on you. The whole thing. You know, we thought it was going to be different. We were going to be the first generation of guys. We're going to pitch in 50-50. Anything you do, we're going to do too. 50-50. Our dads didn't do it, but we're going to do it. 50-50. Didn't work out. It can't be 50-50 because we don't like these kids half as much as you do. It's a lot of work. The whole thing's a lot of work. A lot of work. I haven't slept in 9 years. 9 years. No sleep. No sleep in 9 years. I knew the baby part. I knew that. I didn't know you don't sleep for the rest of your life. Did not know that. You lay down like you're sleeping. You close your eyes like you're sleeping. But you're listening for trouble 24 hours a day. My little one threw up off the top bunk bed. All I had to hear in my sleep was... She doesn't even know what's happening yet. And I am running like a Marine in his underwear, grabbing anything that looks like a bucket, a cat, the pillow. You don't find anything, just go with your hand. Just do it. Just do it. I'll catch it. I'll deal with it. Just do it in my hands. But that's the whole deal right there, right? Your kid gets sick in the middle of the night, you do more chores in 10 minutes than you did in 4 years of college. Bagging stuff up, carrying bodies, doing laundry. It's like you're working for FEMA in the middle of the night. They come down the hall naked, stuffing their hair. Am I okay? Go stand in the tub. Stand in the... Get her out of here. She smells. And the only thing we have to clean in my house is all natural cleaners. My wife wants to save the planet with orange peel mist. It's like, it really works. No, it doesn't. They wouldn't have invented all these other products if orange juice did the trick. Your kid throws up, you don't care about the planet. You want to see Mr. Clean. You want that bald bastard just smiling at you. His tight shirt and an earring. You don't know if he's gay or straight or a pirate. Just looking at you like, yeah, I might kill your cat, but I'll leave this place smelling like lemons.
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0: 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I wasn't.
3: All right. Paul,
0: don't bring.
3: Can you use a
0: first note? The melody.
4: I'm
0: yes.
4: A woman.
0: I know the melody. Fine. If
3: you
0: don't mind.
3: Reach out for those high parts, okay?
0: Okay.
3: Clear. Open your mouth.
0: All right. I know.
5: If you keep hopping and jiggling around like that.
0: Well, I'm not going to do that on the day that I do it. I'm just doing it now. It helps me get into the meaning and the rhythm of the song.
3: Now. He's saying for right now.
5: Out.
3: Can you do that?
0: Oh, he's shooting right now.
3: Can you sing the lyrics?
0: Yes, I can sing the lyrics and look at the camera. Just.
1: I'm a woman. Do you understand that?
0: I understand.
3: She's done this.
0: All right, could you let me start it again? I'll start. Just start it again, all right? Just
3: want a lower key, those high notes?
0: No, I don't need a lower key. Just start it again, all right? Just start it.
3: Two.
5: Keep her eyes on the red lines.

0: What part of Ireland is your family from? County Mayo, like mayonnaise, but just without the nays. It's County Mayo. Why is it called County Mayo? Because we're all very white there. County tomato sauce is next door. They're very, very sunburnt over there. I like Ireland. You know, here's the thing, in America, everybody claims to be Irish. Every white person in America says they're Irish. I was in Boston. If you ever go to Boston, it'll freak you out. Everybody in Boston thinks they're Irish. I'm there, I'm like, what are you, man? He goes, Irish. I go, oh, cool, what part? Boston. I forgot about that bridge they built, yeah. Your parents from Ireland? Nah, Boston. Grandparents, Boston. Great-grandparents, Boston. When were you Irish? They always claim to be Irish, but they're not Irish. And I've been to Ireland about 13 times. If you haven't gone, I don't know why you haven't gone. It's right there. You can jump on EasyJet for like 10 pounds and fly to Ireland. Brown people, you need to go to Ireland because we're exotic over there. They are physically the whitest people on the planet, though. Like, you're a pretty white guy, sir. Don't get it twisted. But you over there... easily Indian, you know what I mean? Because they are really like, here's how white they are. I'm not making this up. I was flying to Galway one time on my favorite airline, Aer Lingus. Not for any other reason, but I just like the name Aer Lingus. You know what kind of marketing you could do with Aer Lingus? Coffee, tea, or you know, just. So I'm on the flight, flying to Galway, right? And there's this girl from Galway. She's a cute Irish girl, and we're talking, and she's really nice. She's like, well, why don't you come by my work tomorrow, and we'll go for a bit of lunch. And I went, okay, what time? And she went, why are you talking like that? And I said, I have no clue. I go to her work the next day, and when I'm picking this up, I walk into her work, and I go, hi, is Catherine here? This is how white they are. The lady goes, just a second, love. Catherine? There's a black guy here looking for you. I'm like, where? Where's the black guy? I want to see the black guy in Ireland. Turns out, I'm the black guy in Ireland. I was like, you know what? I could be black for a day. Sure, why not? You know, I'll be the black guy that ruined it for real black guys, you know.
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2: Happy St. Patrick's Day, everyone, even though it's not really. It's coming up. I love that. I love when St. Patrick's Day falls in the middle of the week. And then you have to decide, do we do it before or after? It's always got to be before because, thanks, sir. Clearly that had already been decided. And maybe I was headed somewhere. You never know. You never know with me. Sometimes I might start talking about something because I have something to say about it. Tricky. I was here the whole time. The celebrating after it's over, that would be unseemly, wouldn't it? That would be very squalid. It's already squalid, like before, like, no, we have to do this. But after, like, St. Patrick's Day was on a Thursday, right? And you're like, St. Patrick's Day! 2 days ago! Let's do this! We have to do it! I need to do this, you guys. I need it. I got him under a lot of pressures. Woo-hoo. My marriage is hanging by a thread. Woo. I always get nervous, though, doing a show on St. Patrick's Day weekend. So forget about it, right? I'm aware of the actual day. I don't think about the weekend anymore because I'm older now. It's not as much of a priority as it used to be. But also, the line of work that I'm in, every day is St. Patrick's Day. You know what I'm saying?

0: time I decide. Any old 3 o'clock in the afternoon. Like, it's St. Patrick's Day today. Usually it's if I've chased a snake out of my home. And I'm like, you know what? I deserve a little celebration. Through sheer brute force, I got him out. At least a beer is what I'm going to have. At least. Yeah, the shows, when it's... Oh, I didn't know. Like, I forgot. And then on the way here from the airport, it's like seeing people in their crazy outfits. It's like, oh, that's right. I forgot. Oh, boy.
1: Ricky Gervais.
2: And Darwin was wrong. We didn't evolve. God made us. Free your minds. Listen, right. Okay. So he did the light, invented it. And God saw the light and saw that it was good, even though he says so himself. it is good, but just there's pride in your work, then there's arrogance. You know, we'd all like to write our own reviews. But, okay. And lo, Gervais was not only a handsome man, but funny. Maybe I'll do me own. Who knows? Okay. Anyway, he called the light day, he called the darkness night. That's chapter one, did all those things. Chapter two, he did swarmy things that swarmeth, creepy things that creepeth, all that. All the beasts of the field, made man. Different method there. He could have said, let there be man. There would have been man, definitely. But he made him out of some dust just because he can. Well, we don't think we'll do that. Right, done. It's a man. What, do you want a woman? Yeah, you can make out of some dust. No, one of your ribs. Just, you can't do that. All right? So, brilliant. And... we made them, put them in the Garden of Eden with all the animals, and they were both naked, the man and his wife, and were not ashamed. Okay, brilliant. He's done well there. Now, chapter three, and I'm not having a go at him, because he is brilliant, but in my humble opinion, I think the snake was a mistake. Okay, chapter three. His difficult third series. Gonna get criticised, whatever, innit? After all the good he did in one and two. He should just leave it there. Chapter three. Now the serpent was more subtle than any beast of the field which the Lord God had made. And he said unto the woman, it's a talking snake, did I not? Yeah. Oh yeah. What, you don't believe you can make a talking snake? You having a laugh? Of course he can, do anything. And perfect diction as well. Not a mumbling snake. Why? He didn't make all that snake to all. Oh, fucking, I've got a cleft palate. Why did I do that? Perfect. Again, that's how I wanted it. Right. Oh, and it speaks English. Which is lucky for me. I don't speak another language. No, I did O-level French, but you don't need to speak French if you're English. You don't need to. Don't, you know what I mean? You don't. If you go to France, point, talk a little bit louder. If he still doesn't understand what you're saying, smash the place up. Securing the knowledge that you tried your best.
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2: What's the long form of okay? I wonder what okay is short for. Maybe it's okie dokie. We've just been abbreviating okie dokie. That would be interesting. Just all these situations that would sound different. Are you okie dokie? Yeah, I'm okie dokie. Thank you. The surgeon comes out. She's gonna be okie dokie. Your behavior in this office is not okie dokie. You wanna fight somebody? Okie dokie, let's do this. Okie dokie, tough guy. Okie dokie, okie dokie, easy, easy peasy, Japanesey. Sometimes when I'm cleaning up my apartment, I feel like my dustpan is willing to help out, but only to a point. Like, okay, just a little bit more here. We're almost finished. And the dustpan's like, I'm done right now. No, no, no, come on. We just got this last bit. No, I'm not picking that up. The hell you're not. We're going perpendicular. You're picking this up. Dustpan's like, maybe you didn't hear me. I'm out, man. You take the broom and just redistribute that around the room. And the broom's just picking fuzz that it wants to keep. It's like, I got that, I want this. No, what? No. Your job is to push it. You don't keep to keep it. No souvenirs here. Put those pubes down or whatever the hell that is. Did I say my apartment? Gotta get my story straight here. I don't have pubes around my apartment. What kind of life would I be leading if I'm leaving? I'm not gonna say pubes again on the album.
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3: It's not immigration that's pissing people off, just so you know. Because supposedly, right, it's about security, securing our borders. Are we securing the northern border? No. You know why? Because we don't mind the Canadians are in our country. Because they speak English. They don't change the signs. They don't make us change anything. Have you been to the DMV lately? They have a test for wherever you come from. And that's, see, some of you are not laughing because, like, what's wrong with that? You should know English in order to drive in this country because all the signs that you need to obey when driving are English. You understand that? You need to know the language. And language is really what it's all about. Really what it's all about. Think about this. Language is what it's all about. That's why people are pissed off at the national anthem in Spanish. Because it's not in English. Do you see what I'm saying? Did you know that there's a code in the Spanish national anthem? Oh, you didn't know that? You didn't know that? Oh, check this out. I'm gonna decipher the code for you. Because it's not an actual word-for-word translation. But you'll see. Watch. Here's what it really says in the national anthem. In Spanish, translated to English. It's sunrise. Do you see by the light of the dawn what we proudly hailed last night fall? Do you see it? See? You're like,
4: I don't get it.
3: All right. Pay attention. Pay attention. Who gets up by the light of dawn? Day laborers. Because by sunrise, they have to be in front of Home Depot where they proudly hail. Hey, take me. I do everything. I do electric. I do tiles. Do you see the code? Oh, no, no, no, no. There's more. There's more. It's stars. It's stripes. Yesterday streamed above fierce combat. A symbol of victory, the glory of battle, the march toward liberty. Huh? Watch this. Streams. What's another word for stream? River. Spanish for river? Rio. The Rio Grande. Combat. What's another word for that? War. Who were the first soldiers? Minutemen. All right. What do you think of when you hear Liberty? Liberty Bell. Bell? Taco Bell. You see the code now? Take the Rio Grande past the Minutemen to work at Taco Bell. Oh my God. Yes.
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7: Where?
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10: I have problems when I drink. That's my I got cut off on a plane. Have you ever been shut off of booze on an airplane? The stewardess or flight attendant or sky bitch, whatever they are this month, comes over to me and she says, "Sir, you've had too much to drink." And I'm like, all right, maybe I shouldn't have crammed the screaming infant into the overhead compartment. That was wrong. But lady, I have a designated driver. His name is Captain. Does that ring a bell? They lie to you. That's why you drink on a plane. You're nervous because they tell you the Dixie cup that hangs down from the ceiling with the tube is an oxygen mask. Please. That's to muffle my screams when we're going down in flames. You know it and I know it. And I hate the people in first class too, the rich people, because they get to board the plane before the rest of us, right? And then we have to do our little poverty parade past them while they're in their lazy boy recliners eating foie gras, getting a massage, and I'm shuffling my poor ass back to my Yugo seat and my peanuts. Yes, I want a drink. It gets worse. Here's the drunkest I've ever been. I went to a Christmas tree cutting party. You ever been to one of these little slices of heaven? Anybody? You drive out to what they call a tree farm, and you get to pick out the Christmas tree that you want, and you get to chop it down. But first, they get you liquored up on eggnog, and then they hand you an axe. What could go wrong there? And then they tell you you can only chop down certain trees, only the ones that are marked with a red dot. Well, I chased this Hindu family around for about an hour, till I was asked to leave.
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11: Another thing that always embarrassed me growing up, and it doesn't now, because now looking back, I realize my parents weren't trying to embarrass. They just, you know, they're trying to put food on the table and keep a roof over our head. But Danielle's parents drive embarrassing cars. Right here, yeah. We had two gremlins in our house at one time. Yeah, and those were the good cars. My dad would buy one piece of crap. One year he bought himself a car for $100. He literally drove it out of a guy's woods. He paid for it in nickels, actually, you know, right? He was all proud of it, you know, and it was like, you know, it was like a 57 Dodge, right? You know, there's that fine line between classic and big old piece of. You know? Well, this car was nowhere near that line. Like, nothing worked on it. It's held together with like duct tape and coat hangers. The only way you could heat in the car is you plugged in a lighter and passed it around to one another. My mom had an old Datsun that every time she shut off, it would keep running. Yeah, one of those cars walking through the parking lot with the key. It's like. Going to the mall, come out 3 hours later, then still having a seizure in the parking lot. And then, even more, Barry would backfire like a big shotgun blast. You know, they'd be like, boom, people all dive and recover. Which is actually hilarious because we live next door to my uncle and he's a Vietnam vet. He'd be out mowing his yard. We come pulling in the driveway, just watching the show, you know? And dude shot three of our dogs, man. Guess I shouldn't have been dressing them up in those straw hats.
8: I just turned 78 years old. So, wonderful, wonderful. Oh, yeah, oh, yeah. You sound like my relatives. Pretty soon we get the house, pretty soon. Now, if you're lucky, because I can die any, I'm on golden time. I can die any moment now. You know how lucky you guys would be? You would get, for the price of a ticket, you would get a show and a death. You understand? Oh, come on. You'd be invited for months to dinners all over. Are you kidding? You were there? Yeah. From nowhere, she was talking about some, I don't know, whales, and we don't know, animals, and suddenly she just went over. And she was lying there, the face didn't move. We thought, well, Botox. But then... But anyhow... I just turned 78, and I made a decision, which is I am only going to perform to people I want to perform to, because all my life I have worked for everybody. Oh, I have done Vegas and this and that. I played all those damn Indian casinos, and I'm meeting both the Dot and the Feather. I mean, it's all... And people treat you terribly when you're old, you know. They treat you with a little disdain. I was on the Today Show, Al Roker. Here's Joan Rivers, and she's 78 years young. And you want to go, and here's Al Roker, and he's 320 pounds thin. And it, oh.
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1: Sklar Brothers.
12: Is this weird that the whole Mel Gibson thing just kind of went away?
13: It just disappeared.
12: Like, it just totally off the face of the earth.
13: He melted down in front of all of us, and then it just went away.
12: He showed his true color. He said the Jews are responsible for everything.
13: Dad said the Holocaust never happened.
12: After he made that awful movie that blamed the Jews for killing Christ, it was just a terrible... So it all is out in the open now. This is how he feels. And then suddenly
13: it was just gone.
12: He felt like at the point when it happened, there was only one way he'd be able to save himself would be to make another Lethal Weapon.
13: Lethal Weapon 6?
12: He survives that.
13: Because he's Teflon.
12: Now he's just emboldened by all this. He can do anything.
13: He's going to make the giant Jew-hating summer blockbuster.
12: He's going to do it.
13: Feel-good movie of the summer. And so we can't stop him.
12: We know we cannot stop him.
13: We cannot stop the machine. However, we can beat him to the punch.
12: We can make his money on this movie.
13: Steal his thunder. And so we're going to pitch our own giant Jew-hating blockbuster summer movie. And we're going to put Mel Gibson in it.
12: Yep. He's going to be in it.
13: But we're going to pay him scale.
12: So here's the idea. Mel Gibson plays a hot Nazi.
13: A hotzy.
12: Smoking.
13: Yep.
12: He's working at a desk job in Berlin. He falls in love with his receptionist.
13: She rebukes him.
12: She does not give it back, so he requests a transfer down to Treblinka.
13: The first night he's there,
12: someone walks into the room, knocks a ham radio into the bathtub while he's taking a bath.
13: He gets shocked.
12: But he doesn't die.
13: End of act one.
12: Cue the music, James Brown, I Feel Good.
13: Okay, now.
12: He's not dead.
13: No, he's got magical powers.
12: He can hear the inner thoughts of the Jewish women at the concentration camp.
13: That's right.
12: I'm hungry.
13: I don't believe in God anymore.
12: I hope you die in a pool of your own vomit, you Nazi bastard.
13: But he's high on the power, and in the climactic act three, he goes back to Berlin to win back the love of the woman who once rebuked him. He runs into her on the street, and he realizes at that moment why she rebuked him for all those years. Secretly, she's a Jew. How does he know this? He reads her inner thoughts. And we call the movie What Jewish Women Want.
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14: I am an uncle, though. That's pretty cool. Any aunts or uncles out there tonight? Oh, my God. It's the best, right, when they're not your kids. Oh, because my sister is a bitch. And I love to get that kid hyper as hell and send him right on home. I don't care. I'll keep him till 4 in the morning. What do I care? Wrestle him, whatever I can do to keep him awake. And then right before he leaves, I'm like, Brady, here's a 4-foot-long pixie stick. There you go. Wash it down with this. It's called 5-Hour Energy Drink. I love my nephew, though. He's kind of a brat. He's at that weird age where he's a brat. It's probably because his mom's a bitch, but he's just, I don't know. He just turned 10, and when they want something, any parents in here, grandparents, if you got a kid or a grandkid, when they want something when they're that little, they don't shut the hell up, right? My nephew wants a pet. I'm your uncle. I want to buy you a dog, but he wants a cat because grandma's got a cat, and he's grandma's little boy, so we told my sister, bitch, go get him a cat, right? And I don't even know where you go get cats, like Salvation Army. I don't know where you get a cat. Like, who pays for a cat? Just go on the street and grab one. They're everywhere. Right? If there's a box, there's probably 12 of them in it. Just pick one up. If you're at somebody's house that has a couple, take one of theirs. I don't even think they'll notice. Stupid cat. But she went and paid for it and got him a cat. And you would think a 10-year-old boy, you'd get him like a little kitten to grow up with, right? No, she got him an 18-year-old cat. Like it's got wheels for back legs. My nephew loves it, though. He thinks it's like a transformer or something. Just grabs it and pulls it back, thinking it's going to shoot forward. It came with a death certificate. Everything's almost filled out, too, even the date. He knows it's coming. Doesn't have a cute cat name, either. Does anybody have cats out there? I'm sure they all, a bunch of girls. Yeah, what's your cat's name, darling? Kramer, that's a cute cat name. That's a good one. You can't change an 18-year-old cat's name. And it's not cute like Kramer. It's Walter. Walter the cat. It gets up every morning to watch The Price is Right. We threw it a ball of yarn. It knitted a sweater. Like, it's just... What's the one toy cats usually go ape for? Catnip. That's more like weed to a cat. That's a good time. That's like, slow ride, doo-doo. Like... I don't know if that's a toy. I was thinking more like laser pointer. Oh, I was like, oh my God, I can run this little bastard right into the wall, you know? Then his wheels will come behind like a stagecoach. I can't wait to see this. But he's got cataracts, so he can't even see the damn thing. So we put the laser pointer down. He starts pawing it. My nephew's chasing the laser around. Such a dumbass.
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1: Brian Regan.
15: I joined a health club. I went one time. They always have a big giant guy showing you around. Oh, you're thinking of joining? Here, follow this guy. Hey, how you doing? Come with me. You know, I'm like hanging on his hand. I felt like a little monkey, you know? Where are we going, Thunder? I think the guy was messing with me. I think he was making up muscle names. This machine right here is for your flactoid. Exactly why I'm here. He shows me how to work everything, and then he leaves, and I don't remember anything he said. And have you ever done this? Have you ever got into one of those things wrong? And there are other people waiting for you? I got into this one thing. I put my arms and my legs where I thought they were supposed to go, and I just start moving stuff around. This guy comes up, hey, buddy, would you mind getting out of the painter's scaffolding? I'm sorry. I want to work out at home. My friend, he's showing me all his exercise equipment. He's got an exercise bike, a rowing machine, a stair master. And I said, none of them go anywhere. He goes, it's better for you. It's a resistance workout. So I'm not stupid. And I went home and I nailed my running shoes into the ground. three times a week for 20 minutes. Right? You think that's silly? What about the thing they sell called the step? That thing amazes me. Not the ones that move, the one that you just step on it and step off. People are buying those. People are like sending away for them in the mail, you know? My step is coming in the mail today. You can't find a step somewhere in a house? Bing bong, it's here. And they run down the steps and get it. This is gonna be great. You would think it would be self-explanatory, but the thing comes with a videotape, you know? Here's some things you can do on the step. And you see some guy, you know. Man, I gotta get me one. And he could do all that.
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1: Steve Martin.
16: But I have a couple other books. I did Bad Banana on Broadway. How many people read that? Just a few. Ceremony for a Fat Lip. Did you read this? Oh, I did Renegade Nuns on Wheels, Dykes on Fire, and oh, How to Make Money off the Mentally Ill. This was a big one. How I Turned a Million in Real Estate into $25 in Cash. Oh, I wrote Mind Gone Haywire, I'll Take the Alphabet. Trouble in Doggy Land. Let's see, Howdy Doody, Man or Myth. And I did The Apple Pie Hubbub. And of course, The Apple Pie Hubbub was a significant novel for me because that's when I first started using verbs. My novels really brightened up after that.
17: Now, the only part of political correctness I agree with is when white people say the N-word instead of actually saying the word. Simply because whenever a white guy says that word in front of a black guy, you're just trying to hear yourself say it without getting punched in the face. And I'm not saying it's to be racist, but, you know, they want to be the one hipper than that white guy that can say it in context in front of a brother, and it's phony. I don't care what Richard Pryor bit you're quoting, you just want to hear yourself say it where a black guy has to go, oh, that was legitimate. So if you want to say the word, have a little moral courage and do what the rest of us do, yell it out a car window. People are so afraid of being misconstrued as racist for anything they do. Here's something white guys never want to admit. When we see a gorgeous white girl with a black eye, it hurts a little. If she's gorgeous, if she's 400 pounds, you're like, ah, God bless them. That's what love is about. Love conquers all, huh? Yeah. And it's not out of racial hatred. It is simply whenever you see a hot girl with someone other than you, it annoys you, so you have to find a reason. So race is the easiest thing. You're like, ah, she's with a black guy. She's pissed at her father. And it really is silly. A buddy of mine, he's one of these guys, a black dude. He's one of the best looking guys I've ever seen of any race. He actually did some modeling. He's about 6'3" with washboard abs, great smile. Women love this guy, black, white, Asian. And I've actually had the nerve to see him with a gorgeous white girl and get like a little hurt that she's not with me. You know, because she and I both lack melanin. Like, she's supposed to walk away from 6'3" washboard abs to have sex with the mushy disaster you're currently staring at. And it is hypocritical and inconsistent, because if I had a chance to sleep with Halle Berry, not only would I dump a white girl, but I'd kick her in the stomach. It's all about what we as men see as accessible. Like, you ever see this? You ever see the 85-year-old man with the gorgeous 18-year-old bombshell, and you know she's only with him for the money? That doesn't bother men. That encourages us to work hard and open a savings account. Because we see that as an attainable thing. Like, I will never be a 6'3" black guy with washboard abs, but I will be old someday, and maybe if I save up, I'll have enough money to purchase my own teenager. And if you're 85 and you're a millionaire, you should be having sex with a hot 18-year-old. Why would you bang an 85-year-old? I could do that now. There's no challenge in it. Just hop on while she's sleeping. Who the hell knows the difference? You know, they get disoriented. She wakes up, starts touching. Ah, you have a very kind face. You know how they babble. My grandson went to Yale.
18: No, I didn't.
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21: Been watching a lot of the World Cup every night at 1 o'clock in the morning. It's truly nice to see a sport the entire world plays. I know we have the World Series, but very few French people go, what about those Giants, huh? Sit around and watch Brazil. Brazil playing soccer. They don't really play soccer. They just samba with a ball. Look, I scored. Oh, here comes the ball. Bang, bang, bang, boom, bang, bang, boom, gang, bang, boom. Boy, they beat the Germans, which was great. Woo! The Germans always beat the French, but they have to go through Belgium first. But back to the soccer game. Finally, America made it to the final 16. Yeah, baby! Oh, Lord, what a joy! Yeah! We're no longer in the Special Olympics, okay? Every time we played in the World Cup, it was like, oh, give them the ball. Dad, thank you for playing. And there was some bad refereeing, like the French referee in the Olympics, the one who went, oh, look, the Canadians, they skated beautifully. They both are perfect. But the Russians, I give it to them. At that point, I'm going, where is Tonya Harding when you need her? Tonya! Tonya wouldn't be doing that Canadian, oh, I'm so happy to be screwed, eh? Tonya would be going, give me that medal. I love you, the wallaby, I love you. I won. Instead, we get to see her fight Paula Jones in an all-white trash weekend. Yeah, baby. It's not the end of civilization, but you can see it from there.
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22: It's not natural to be a vegetarian, and it certainly doesn't smell that way. Yeah, I don't know if you ever noticed that vegetarians have this certain aura that travels behind them wherever they go. Yeah, something about bean loaf and triple espresso soy lattes. Yeah, there's some smells patchouli just don't cover. Yeah, you want to talk global warming gases? I will bet there are fewer emissions coming out of the backside of your average SUV than out of the tailpipe of a hippie. Because if God had intended human beings to be vegetarian, he would have never made pigs and cows so tasty. And you know, even the vegetarians know that pigs and cows are delicious. Don't let them fool you. They'll try. 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Like what you eat. Eat what you like.
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24: I ain't dealing with no crazy-ass woman. Ain't no way in hell I'm dealing with a crazy-ass woman. I'd rather be myself. That's what you do. You live the single life. Single life is amazing at first. Reason why it's amazing, because every night you're with your boys, you're drinking, you're meeting women, having a good time. Reality doesn't hit you about how bad the single life is until you call your friends to go out. And on that night, none of your friends are available because they're out with their women. That's when reality hits you. Yo, what up, boy? What you trying to do tonight? Oh, man, I ain't doing nothing. It's Cupcake Tuesdays. Me and my lady, we make cupcakes. Red velvet. I get to lick the bowl and everything. Lick the bowl? Man, get off my phone. Hey, don't be mad at me because you ain't got no bowl to lick. What? Now you start to rethink your whole decision. Damn. Did I have a good woman? I might have had a good woman. You know what? I need to get my lady back. See, but you can't go back the way you left. You got to reinvent yourself. You got to make it look like you're making an effort to get your woman back. Here's how dumb I am. This is what I do. I come back. Babe, I got an idea. It's going to be great. It's going to put the spark back in our relationship. It's going to make us fall in love, okay? We've never done it. Let's do it for the first time together. We should both take ecstasy one time. We should pop a pill. Hear me out. Hear me out. It's an emotional drug, okay? It's going to make us talk. We're going to have sex. It's going to be the best. She said, fine, let's do it. She takes the pill. Her pill gives her all the right reactions. I take the pill. My pill made me believe that I was a drug dealer. I wish I was making this up, people. I don't know where it came from. I snapped. We were talking. She was like, babe, I just want to be happy. I want the disrespect to stop. So let me tell you something. You worried about disrespect? That's what you worried about? What you need to be worried about is how I'm going to deliver this kilo of cocaine to Pablo. She was like, what? What are you talking about? Girl, what the hell you think I'm talking about? Where you think all this money come from? Jokes? Is that what you think? You think I'm out here making funny money? Is that it? Bitch, I'm in the game. I'm out here in the streets, okay? I gotta cook it, cut it, bake it. She was like, oh my God, what about the kids? Kids, bitch, I'm out here riding around and getting it. Bird gang. You don't even know my life, bitch. Listen, let me tell you how messed up I was. I was ass naked, walking around a house like this. In my mind, this was a gun. I really believed that my hand was a gun. I was making threats. I said, let me tell you something. If anybody on the block try to touch my product, chitty, chitty, bang, bang, flicking, going down. She was like, calm down. Calm down. She was like, don't shoot me. Ain't nobody gonna shoot you. I got the safety on. You need to chill out.
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3: One of the questions I was asked getting into America was, were you ever a member of the Nazi government of Germany? yes, I am Obersturmbannführer Schwarzwaldküche, thought to be at large in Paraguay. You've rumbled me. Are you a member of a terrorist organization? I suppose you could be a member of a terrorist organization in a non-violent capacity, couldn't you? In the laundry department or the catering or something, you know. I'm in the Axis of Evil, I'm just a receptionist. Hello, Axis of Evil. Oh no, they're all out at the moment, yeah. Oh, I don't know, doing evil, I suppose. I'll just put you on hold. Have you thought about the Axis of Evil pension scheme? And America's a great place. There's a lot of rap in New York. I was in New York, a lot of rappers. And this is this expression that the rappers do, is that. It's this, a lot of this. All a lot of pointing with rappers. It's all that. Yeah. Yo. It's always that. That denotes coolness, just the fingers on the end. Because without the fingers, it's just a 1950s expression of mild annoyance, isn't it? Yo, just... Marjorie, have you seen my pipe penis? Oh, no, I made them with the toys, with the children. So I was in New York, which is a fascinating place. I took my mum and dad over there. My mum, God bless her, she'd never been to New York. She'd never tasted a bagel. Never tasted a bagel or seen a 6'4" black transsexual. So, isn't she tall? No, she's... never mind. And she got big hands like your Uncle Ray.
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4: Nick Swardson.
20: Yeah, it's weird. I'm a comic. My dream when I was a kid, I always wanted to be on a game show. I like game shows. But what happened to game shows? It's like, they're not like games anymore. You know what I mean? Like the new games. Like I watch like Deal or No Deal. Like, what is that? It's just a guy pointing the briefcase.
23: Hey, is that one? All right, what about that one? Is there money in there? What about down there? Is there money in there? Okay, what about up there? Is that one? Is there money in that one? What about that one? What about that center one? Is there money in that one? What about over there? Is there
20: money? It's not a game. Like, the Wheel of Fortune is a game. Dude, I am a wheel watcher. Die hard. Right? Table 60? Wheel watchers? I wanted to be so rich when I was a kid. that my car didn't have regular wheels. It just had wheels of fortune. Just giant wheels. Just driving down the street like... But I always realized like I could never be on that show because I would get too mad if I went bankrupt. I would lose my mind. Why don't people react? I was watching the other day, a guy had like 20 grand, and they're like, "Woo! Sorry, John, it got into zero." The guy's like, "All right, thanks. Hey, it's your spin, buddy." I'm like, what? You just lost 20 grand in a second? I'd be like, "Fanny, you're a whore! Did you touch it?" I would lose my mind. The funny thing about the Wheel of Fortune, they gotta up the money on that wheel. Every other game show is giving away like millions of dollars. Wheel of Fortune still has $150 like on the wheel. People like try to still be excited about it. They're like, "All right, $150. The guy's like, "Great. Do you have 200 T's by chance so I can make some money on this show?" That'd be great. And I would cheat, dude. I would cheat. Nobody ever cheats. You're only on it once. Who cares? Just try. It wouldn't even be that hard. Be like, "Nick, it's your turn. All right. Can I get a B?" "Sorry, there are no B's." "I said P." "I think I know what I said, Pat. I mean, I said it." And they always give away the same stuff. I always think it'd be funny if they gave away things that people wouldn't expect to win. Because they always expect to win the car and the trip. Just switch it up. Just to see what they do. If they're like, "Congratulations, John. You win your very own wolf." "That's right. It's a beautiful, healthy wolf." "What?" "But that's not all. You also win a gun. Which will come in handy on your trip to Iraq." "What?"
4: 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If you go to KevinPollockChatShow.com, you can watch us stream live every Sunday. I force all of my guests to play this game, but I offer it up to you. It's a home game. You can play with your friends. Helps to be slightly intoxicated while playing the game. I'm not going to lie to you. The premise of the game, Larry King, God bless him, hell of a career. But let's face it, he's 106. It is, therefore, my belief that it's only a matter of time before Larry accidentally shares something about himself on the air that none of us should know. So when it's your turn to play the Larry King game, you must first do a bad Larry King impression, reveal something about yourself that no one should know, and then go to the phones. When you go to the phones, it helps if the name of the city is somewhat funny sounding. So I'm watching TV and I come across Larry King Live. He's interviewing Alan Arkin. I stop what I'm doing. I'm going to watch the interview. And it's going great. But at one point during their conversation, I remember that I recently, you know, had done Larry King show, in fact, years ago. But they had given me the hotline number at the time to call in, talk to a guest. I never used it before. But this seemed like a pretty good time. So I call in, I get Larry's producer, and I say, "Look, don't tell Larry or Alan it's me. You know how Larry goes to open phones? He loves to call out the name of the city. Just tell him it's Los Angeles." So again, about halfway through the interview, Larry King interviewing Alan Arkin, Larry finally goes to open phones, and he says, "We go to Los Angeles. Hello." And it's me. "Larry?" "Larry, it's Alan Arkin. What the hell is going on here?" "Yes, I'm watching. Who is this guy?" Arkin is bent over the counter in hysterics. "Oh, he knows it's me." Meanwhile, Larry's in a panic. "Chicago, hello. It's still me, Larry." "St. Louis!" Finally, Arkin looked into the camera. He said, "Kevin, I'd like my soul back."
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15: I'm probably not a typical Texan in that I don't hunt. I fish, but I don't hunt. And not because I think it might somehow be more holy to eat meat that's been bludgeoned to death by somebody else. That's not it. It's really early in the morning. It's really cold outside, and I don't want to go. My cousin Ray, on the other hand, thinks killing a deer with a deer rifle is magic in the forest. I'd like to do for you now my impression of my cousin Ray after the big kill. Hell, it was 4 in the morning. 22 degrees outside. Of course, you weren't there. I'm in a camouflage deer blind with grease paint on my face. I've got deer urine on my boots. I'm not sure why. I made that part up. I got a .30-06 with a 12-power scope and a bullet that'll travel 2,200 feet per second. When that deer looked up to lick the salt sucker I'd hung from the danged old tree, caught him right above the eye. Yeah, well, I hit one with a van. Going 55 miles an hour with the headlights on and the horn blowing.

0: And I'm sure it worked. Because seriously, it's like date night and you're like, hey. Oh, honey, what are you? Oh, my God. No, that's good. I'll call you. That's see you later. That was... No, you keep it. Okay. They said that the one that lasted the longest was in the year 500 in France. Women used to use lemons. It would slice a lemon in half, and the shape would act as a diaphragm, and the lemon juice would act as a spermicide. It was a very effective contraceptive, and also explains why French men talk like this. Bonjour, comment allez-vous? Does anyone have a watermelon Jolly Rancher, or perhaps a... And that's why French women were called tarts. Ha-ha!
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2: George Carlin.
3: Oh, yeah. Daytime television. Now, guys don't watch too much. I realize the guys aren't into daytime TV. Most of the ladies in an audience like this don't watch either. But if anyone watches, it is mostly women. There's a lot of women-oriented shows. There's a lot of pain, man. There's a lot of pain in the daytime. A lot of tragedy, a lot of down trips. Soap operas, most especially. Ladies don't even call them soap operas anymore. They call them my stories.
4: Call me back, Agnes. My stories are coming on.
3: And there are lots of stories. And they all have doctors in them. Doctors in everything. Even if it's not about doctors, he'll be along. There's not much happiness in the daytime, even on the quiz shows, you know, where you'd expect to find an occasional winner and a little joy. They rarely have a winner anymore. They really don't get to play the games anymore. Damn rules take too long to explain. By the time they get to the first question is, can you come back tomorrow? We're out of time. You've heard the rules. Well, you know how we play our game, don't you? The champion, Mrs. Muckenfuss, will get the first question. If she answers correctly, the challenger, Mrs. Fussmucker, will spin the big prize wheel to determine the champion's prize. If the wheel stops on a prize already won by the champion, she'll have to forfeit the prize and draw a number for a new category. If the wheel stops on a prize not yet won by our champion, she'll have a choice of either accepting the prize or taking a prize from the challenger's list, in which case the champion forfeits her turn and chooses the challenger's home partner from the revolving drum. We'll call the challenger's home partner on the phone. We'll ask her 15 questions. If she can answer all of them correctly, she can select a number from 1 to 900. The champion will then spin the big prize wheel to determine the amount of money won by the challenger's home partner. Well, that's what happens if the champion answers correctly. If she answers incorrectly, she has to give us her firstborn male child. Well, it's only fair. Those ladies don't risk anything, you know. I mean, they come to the studio empty-handed. And even the worst contestant of the month gets a copy of the home game. A little pat in the ass. Thank you, honey. God love you. I'd like to see those ladies have to bring in their own furniture and bet it against the house, you know? Give a little excitement. Okay, you've lost. Take it away, boys. Your living room. Okay. Isn't she a good sport?
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2: Jim Gaffigan.
5: I think you know you're lazy when you find recycling a pain in the ass. I gotta figure out which garbage can to put this in? What am I, a chemist? At home, my wife's always like, did you rinse out that soda can? I haven't showered today. Maybe I should clean myself before I start washing the garbage. Recycling is a little bit more of a pain than they let on. You know, we're going to start recycling newspapers. Oh, great. I got some newspapers right here. Oh, you're going to have to bundle those up in twine. Twine? Where do you even find twine? You have to go to your hardware store. I'm just not going to read newspapers. Sounds easier than finding twine. What is this, Little House on the Prairie? Maybe next time Pa goes into town to get some feed, he can pick up some twine and rock candy. Twine. I'm sure you like us. We try and do our part. We buy the different colored garbage bags. I just feel weird buying garbage bags because you buy garbage bags. They put them in a grocery bag. You bring your groceries home. You take the garbage bags out of the grocery bag and they put the grocery bag in the garbage bag.

0: Am I being punked?
1: You ever been at home, you go to throw something out, you see the garbage can needs a bag, and you like me and think, I'm gonna wait for someone else to do that. I don't know if I'm done with these orange peels yet. Later on, I might make some potpourri or something. I'll just put that on the counter, cover with a paper towel. It's like I was never here. My wife stopped buying paper towels. They're bad for the environment, which surprised me. I guess we should know paper towels are bad for the environment. They do have a lumberjack on the label. The guys always stand there like, let's destroy the ozone together. I'll clear cut this forest, you drive an SUV. If you look closely under one arm, he's smothering an owl.
0: That brawny guy's gonna kick his ass.
1: Obviously, we all care about the environment. Except for those people that are throwing full bags of garbage out on the highway. You ever been driving down the highway, you see a full bag of garbage? Wouldn't you love to meet that guy? I'm too lazy to empty my garbage. He's taking his for a ride. What's going on in the car? How you doing, garbage? You're getting out here! You're not talking, you're walking!
0: That joke didn't even make sense.
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3: So I don't know who I am to judge to go to Walmart and think I'm better than those people. When I'm going to pay for my chocolate milk, there's some white trash chick behind me. You know the type. She's got a ponytail she had fashioned out of a Frito-Lay chip clip, and that's weird. She's got a 2-year-old baby in a stroller, and it's a pissed baby. He's got that face. But if somehow she's got a buff white trash baby, it's got a tank top on and buff shoulders. This baby's so buff, it's palming a 2-liter of Dr. K soda. Like, Dr. K, that's the first doctor that baby has ever seen, man. We're out of control in this country. And we have not had a good baby falling down a well story in a long time in America. Because the kids we have are now too fat to fall down the wells that we have. Their lack of well-being prevents them from being a well-being. I want you to know that. We're so fat and out of control, you trying to leave a Walmart, they got a McDonald's in there. That's disgusting. And I know, because I used to weigh 411 pounds. And I had gastric bypass surgery, I've lost 150 pounds on that, all right? Don't clap, because it cost 17 grand of my parents' money. I didn't do anything for it. I'm just fat and disgusting, and I'm going to eat my way back to 5'11". That's my goal, all right? Lost all that weight. I would go to the gym and sit in the spin class. That's weird. There's always some elderly woman in my spin class, and I'm still going to look at what she's packing down there. Don't think I'm not. She looks like Lance Armstrong modeling a Speedo. You know what I'm talking about.
4: Jim Jeffries.
5: Now, this story happened 5 years ago and involves a very famous, famous movie star comedian. I won't say his name as he comes out of this story very poorly. 5 years ago, I was performing at the Just for Last Comedy Festival in Montreal. I get to the stage door after the gig, and there's like 300 people waiting in the alleyway just to get this guy's photo or an autograph or something. And I'm standing off to the side like a bit of a douchebag. And then these two 18-year-old French-Canadian girls come up and start talking to me. Now, one of them's all hot and 18 and... right? And the other one's more... fat. So... I'm talking to the two girls. Eventually, the movie star stops doing photos and he walks over. And we go out drinking. It gets to like 4 in the morning. I'm going to let you in on a little secret, which a lot of comedians do. And I'll tell you what I did in this situation. I said to the girls, I said, hey, let's stay out drinking. And the girls go, we can't. All the bars are shut. And I said, not the bar back at our hotel. The bar at our hotel is still open. Now, I should mention at this stage of the story that I knew full well that the bar at the hotel was not open. We get back to the hotel, the bar's shut, and I'm like this. Oh, no! I have drinks up in my room, and then the girls come up to the room, and the spider web of deceit is complete. Now, we're all up there drinking, After about 15 minutes, the other comedian becomes what I can only call rapey. He wanted the two girls to kiss each other, but he wasn't doing that drunken, how about you two start kissing? He was grabbing the back of each of their heads, going, do it! Kiss each other! Do it! Now, I was sort of in awe of this guy, so I was kind of nervous. So I was like, ah, don't do that. But there's a bit of my brain going, but if you pull this off, I'm right there with you, right? The guy sort of checks himself very quickly. And he's like, oh, I'm sorry, Jim. I'm sorry, girls. I don't know what came over me. And we forgive him rather quickly. We continue on drinking. About 40 minutes later, we run out of Coca-Cola to mix with the Jack Daniels. So I go out to the vending machine to get more Coke. I come back in with all these cans of Coke under my arm. Now, obviously, since I've been away, the rapiness has surged back through his veins because he now has one of the girls pinned up against the wall and he's tearing at the top. The other girl's on his back trying to fight him off. Now, as exciting as it was to see my first rape, I really felt like I should intervene. But I was nervous, so I was kind of like George McFly from Back to the Future. Hey, you. You get your damn hands off her. And he gave me the most evil look I've ever had from another person. He slammed that girl against the wall. He fought the other one off his back. And he looked at me and he goes, I'm going to make sure you never work with me again. I'm going to bed. Then he storms out of the room and he slams the door behind him. Now, the girls are about to cry, so I've got to keep things upbeat, right? You know when you're with a child and a child's fallen over and there's a small window of time where the child doesn't know it's hurt itself? And if you just go, wow, the kid sort of goes, oh no, what's happened? So he stormed out, the girls are about to cry, and I'm literally going, whoa! Oh, someone had too much to drink now, didn't they? Oh, don't cry. Look, look, look, look, look. Look, look, look. Oh, lock the door, okay? He can't get back in. But you can't get out. No, I'm joking, I'm joking, I'm joking, I'm joking, I'm joking.
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6: Does anyone here read Us Weekly? You, sir! Hello, you are excited about Us Weekly. I don't know why this magazine is published on a weekly basis. There is not enough in it to fill up 4 pages, let alone 104. I think it should be Us Monthly or Us Biannually. And by that I mean once every 2 years, not twice a year. First of all, the sections in this magazine are horrible. The worst one, I think, for my money, is Stars. They're just like us. Yes, they're just like us. And it's always like Paris Hilton on a cell phone. They talk on the cell phone. Or Harry Connick Jr. with a weed whacker. They whack weeds. But I saw the worst one the other day, which actually was... It was Ethan Hawke and some other chick, and it was Stars. They're just like us. They ride bicycles built for two. They do. I mean, we do. When was the last time you ever rode a bicycle built for two? I don't know about you, but I think a BB42 is the very definition of pastime of the idle rich. Then you get to the back, and it's the fashion police. And it's always these horrible comedians. And they used to try, but now all they do is they look up someone's IMDb page and they make a horrible pun about whatever movie they've been in. Like, Julia Stiles, that outfit is an omen that you are poorly dressed. Bryce Dallas Howard Stylist must be the village idiot. Or Christian Slater's cuffs are too short.
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7: Let's talk about a thing that I like to refer as my youth. Because I did have another dream long before I started doing stand-up comedy. Sometimes it hurts to talk about. I'll never forget. Every single week, me and my brothers and sisters, we'd say, Dad, Dad, can we go to Benson's Animal Farm? Dad, we want to go to Benson's Animal Farm. We'd heard about Benson's Animal Farm. That was my quest, okay? There were rides. There were animals. You could pat a llama and feed it nuts. You could go on the zipper and smash your damn teeth out of your face. Because that ride is really a hazard in every way, shape, and form. It's Benson's Animal Farm. I'd beg my dad. I'd be like, Dad, can we please go to Benson's Animal Farm? And you know what? Every single week, my dad would get us so pumped up. He'd say, hey, kids, gather around here. Gather around your old man. Guess what we're going to do this Sunday? We are going to Benson's Animal Farm. Put on your fun hats. We're on our way. Yeah. My dad likes to have a few drinks from time to time, right? One night he was pounding, man. He had like 427 beers in a row. Sunday morning, we're supposed to be leaving at 8 a.m. Dad said we'd leave at 8 a.m. He went to bed at 7:58. And then we'd all be standing there, right? At the edge of the bed. I had my Barracuda jacket on and my Lee jeans. Brand new pair of zips. And we'd be begging my dad, Dad, wake up. Dad, it's time to go. We gotta go to Benson's Cinema. And then my dad would wake up. And he wouldn't just wake up. My dad always woke up like he was coming out of an exorcism. He'd be like, What? He said, Dad, you said it's time to go. It's 8 o'clock. We're going to Benson's Animal Farm. My dad, he'd get up on his arm. He'd go, All right, listen. We're going to go to Benson's on another day. Today's not the day for Benson's. We're going to go on another day. And we were all so let down, right? Immediately just deflated. You said. We'd all start whining. You said this. And then the number one quote, and I know you all heard it at one point or another, my dad would just stop, turn to us and go, hey, Benson's isn't going anywhere. And if you're sitting here going, Dave, this sounds like a place where I could have a cavalcade of fun. Where is this place located? Well, it's gone. It went somewhere. And I never went. I'm going to get him back, though. When my dad's like 80 years old and he's sick on the couch coughing, Dane, I need you to take me to the hospital. You know what I'm going to say? You know what, Pop? The hospital's not going anywhere. It's not over. Then I'm going to take him into my car and I'm going to drive him to an empty parking lot. And I go, all right, Pop, we're here. He's going to go, the hospital's nowhere near here. I'm going to go, this is where Benson's used to be.
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4: I've been talking a lot recently about, you know, I love America, and I do. And, you know, it's kind of like, you know, when people, they become a Catholic in later life, so they feel they have to be extra Catholic to catch up on people who have just been Catholicing along, you know. Like, oh, yes, the fish and the Friday and the Pope, the Holy Father and the smoke and the Irish accent and the marching. That's like me with America. Everyone else is like, I don't know about the foreign policy. I'm like... Okay. As much as I love it, by the way, it's nothing compared to people in the old country. They're crazy for America. They love it. I thought I was buying a house in California. I wasn't. I was buying a vacation destination for half of Scotland. I have people calling me up. I don't think they're family. I don't even think they're Scottish. I'm like, yes, hello, it is your cousin, Pierre. And the reason why I fell in love with America is that I came here for the first time at a very impressionable age. I came here when I was 13 years old. My father and I got a cheap flight over from Scotland to visit my Uncle James and my Aunt Susan, who had emigrated in the 50s. They live in Long Island in New York, and so we came out to see them. They came over on a tramp steamer, which has nothing to do with Paris Hilton. It's just the way people used to go over from the old country. Oh, Craig, I know. Well, that's a cheap shot. It is a cheap shot, but she's a cheap broad. You're right.
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5: I used to be in advertising. That was real deceptive, the way they manipulate people to buy stuff, you know. But this is a lot more fun. Because you get to come to places like this. Almost did not make it here tonight. Got a little delayed, DUI. I was coming down here. No, seriously. And by the time I came up with the directions, bail money, it was almost time to be on. A little scary. But man, glad to be here. It's a very, very nice theater, Fire Trap. I've been here before, and I've always liked it. And they have great staff working here. Illegals are doing a great job. And apparently, from what I'm told, this used to be a movie theater, pornos. And they showed a lot of good movies here. And a great place to bring a date, ripoff. I've seen a lot of places before. This is a good place to bring a date. Now, we've got some people here that are on dates tonight. A few couples. Yeah? Yeah, good-looking couple right here. Very happy-looking. And why not? He seems like a nice guy, pedophile. Some people aren't nice guys. No, but he seems like a nice guy, psycho. And look at you. Wow, girl, you are money, crack whore. Look at you. I mean, you really know how to put yourself together, Botox. I'm very impressed. Yeah. It's nice to meet somebody, isn't it, that you could do stuff with, gay sex, and just have a good time, you know what I mean? No, just have a good time. And just hang in there, and you guys will probably be together for a long time, dump them, I'm pretty sure. A lot of married couples. Anybody married? Yeah, you guys married? Sweet. Remember when you guys first met? How exciting that was? When you knew that he liked you, and how you reacted, pepper spray, how great was that? And then things started heating up a little bit. He started making the moves on you, day rape. And then before you know it, no, seriously, you're really in the groove, you know, and he's buying this expensive jewelry, nipple clamps, and you're wearing it proudly. I mean, that's exciting. It's like a dance, right? And then you start to get to know each other. You start to learn things about each other, STDs, and get to know everything about each other. And then one thing leads to another, restraining order, and before you know it, you are married, big mistake. And that's when it really kind of comes together. And that's when you really get intimate and you learn about the other person's skid marks and find out what they're, you know, what they're really about. Now, do you guys have kids? You don't. I bet he would be a very good dad, though, Michael Jackson. Sometimes you can tell just by looking at somebody. Where do you live? Orange County. Oh, I like it over there, Trailer Trash. They got a lot of nice pockets over there. Very, very nice. And you got a nice house out there, Meth Lab, or is it like a condo? Or yeah, very nice, very nice. Well, you seem like a very wholesome couple, Swingers, but I'm just guessing, I'm just guessing.
3: Love comedy? You've come to the right place. This is iHeart Comedy.
6: Aziz Ansari. In case you're not familiar, R. Kelly is a brilliant R&B singer / crazy person. So I go to his concert with my friend Jason. We get there, show sold out. People are psyched for R. Kelly. We go backstage and meet him at the end of the show. He's very nice. He's like, hey, you guys should come to this after party we're doing. And I was like, yeah, sure. And so we go to this nightclub. And once again, Jason and I are the only two white people there. And then he took the stage and people went nuts. And he started doing that song. It's like, I'm in love with a stripper. And he's doing the song, and at one point, this woman just jumps on stage and starts giving him a lap dance. She finishes the lap dance, and R. Kelly goes, who can top that? Who can top that? Second woman comes on stage, gives him an even crazier lap dance. And R. Kelly goes, who can top that? Who can top that? Third woman comes on stage with humongous breasts, whips them out, slaps the first three rows, grabs R. Kelly's head, and just goes, ah! And then R. Kelly pops out his head and goes, whoa, ain't nobody gonna top that. I'm out. And he leaves. And I was like, whoa, what a performance. But my favorite, my absolute favorite part of the R. Kelly show was like 20 minutes in, he stops everything and he starts talking to the crowd. And what's great about that is that R. Kelly does not talk like you and I talk. He talks like R. Kelly talks. So he goes like this. Ladies and gentlemen, I don't know the name of this building, but the people that run this building, they said Robert, they said Robert, they said Robert, you've been only doing your show for 20 minutes and it's already getting too freaky tonight. They said Robert, they said Robert. There will be no touching of yourself in this area tonight. Do you want to know what I told him? I said, L.A., do you want to know what I told him? I said, L.A., do you want to know what I said to these people when they said that to me? Do you want to know what I told him? I said, I'm a grown ass man, and I can do whatever I want tonight. LA, can I do my show? And everyone's like, I don't know what this is. And that was the greatest concert I've ever seen.
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8: I'm a parent now. I have two children, a lovely children. I have an 11-year-old girl who's going to put me in early grave. She just bought her first bra. My life's over. And I didn't know about it. So I was at home helping my wife do the laundry, and I pick up this little flimsy bra, and I'm like, hey, hey, hey, hey, hey. I know this ain't yours. And my wife was like all proud. She's like, yeah, she bought her first bra. I'm like, not at 11. Women should get boobs at 21. Just happy birthday. There they are. Because any of you dads with little girls, you know what I'm talking about now. When your daughter buys her bra for the first time, everything takes on a whole new meaning now. Somebody said something so innocent to me the other day, and I took it completely the wrong way. This guy goes, Bill, you got a really pretty daughter. And I'm like, what do you mean by pretty? You staring at her? Some kind of sicko? What's your problem? And my wife's like, honey, the preacher was just saying, she's growing up and I can't stop it. That's what kills me. I took her to buy some jeans the other day and we went into the store. I don't know what happened. She walked in that dress room, Laura Ingalls from Little House on the Prairie. She walked out one of the Spice Girls. She came out with her little tight jeans on, walked to the full length mirror and did this. I'm like, you better be looking for the price tag. And then she announced to the entire family she wanted to get her navel pierced. I'm like, how about a clip-on? Because there's only one use for a navel ring on an 11-year-old girl. That's so you can hook the chastity belt lock to it. That's the only use right there. And now she's getting her own taste in music, which I think is cool, but a kid will get hold of a CD and don't play it. You're about ready to kill yourself. I've heard those dang Hanson kids so much, I'm about to bop that CD in the garbage disposal. And her little boyfriends are showing up now with these little pants. What's with this look? The baggy pants. You can hide a cooler from Sears in these things. Their underwear's jacked up to their neck. They got these $100 haircuts that look like barber school rejects to me. It's like she's seen a shaved on the side, long on the top, and then they grow that little three-hair goatee. Oh! You know they look like Shaggy from Scooby-Doo. That's who they look like.
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7: Hate when girls get really drunk and say stupid things like no. You ever start laughing during sex because you can't believe how low your standards have gotten? Women don't want a nice guy, all right? You want a bad boy. They can change into a nice guy. And then you change us. I was like this wild animal. The girl, she took me in, cleaned me up, declawed me, neutered me, and then she dumped me. It's on the wild with no balls or claws. But guys always want what you can't have. Like if you have a blonde, you want a brunette. You know, if you have a brunette, you want a blonde. You got a girl with little waist, you have that. You want a girl who can read. I like strip clubs. My ex-girlfriend used to hate when I went there. She's like, why do you gotta visit me at work? I dated this one stripper who fell in love with me. I swept her off her knees. I went to a strip club in Reno that was horrible. One of the girls was 8 months pregnant. I got a lap dance, I felt the kick. I had to pay for two. I went to put a dollar in a G-string, a little hand reached down, grabbed it. You mean change in pesos. My ex said she wanted to spice things up in the bedroom, so I brought home a Mexican chick. You ever call your ex-girlfriend on their birthday just to ruin it? Like, happy birthday, bitch. Now you gotta think of me. Call you on Christmas. You ever hate someone so much, but you still sleep with them because they're your girlfriend? I live in LA, a lot of models in LA, and they're obnoxious. I went to one girl, I'm like, you're really pretty. She goes, tell me something I haven't heard. I'm like, you're really smart. Took home this one girl who's like, I used to be a slut, but now I'm a good girl. What do you want to do? I'm like, I don't know, build a time machine? Gotta have sex with you. You're not gonna respect me in the morning. I'm like, I wake up at noon. She's like, we can make out, but nothing below the waist. I took off my clothes, did a handstand. One time I forgot a girl's name during sex. I was like, say my name, say your name. There's some hot women here. They're really hot. But some girls are so hot, they actually suck in bed. You think they're just doing you a favor? Just being there is enough. Let me tell you something, ladies. It is. Take a nap. I'll take it from here. I have standards up until like 2 o'clock in the morning. Before 2, Harvard. After, University of Phoenix Online.
9: Billy Crystal.
10: I grew up with my grandparents for a long time, and, you know, there was a gap. They were in their 70s, I wasn't, so there was a little gap. My grandfather, man, he was the greatest. You never needed an alarm clock if you lived in that house. Oh, I always got to school on time. I'd hear him when he would get up.
11: What was that? What? Oh, Jesus. Damn it. What the hell? What? What? What? Oh God! What? Oh Jesus! Oh my God! I'm not gonna. Oh boy! Oh! Oh boy! Oh yeah! Look at the guy! Oh boy! Oh!
10: The problem is he couldn't hear it. And I gotta talk to him. When you're a little kid, is the funniest thing you've ever heard in your life.
11: Hey, what?
10: They keep talking. They don't hear it. So I said to the guy, "Look," I said, "Look, listen. I'm not the Putz. I'm not the Ganef. You know what I'm talking about? Oi,
11: yeah.
10: Do you feel all right? You ever have a speech from an older relative that we didn't have it in the old days speech? My grandfather wrote that speech. They didn't have anything. What happiness? We didn't have happiness in the old days. We were miserable. We loved it, damn it. What air? We didn't have air. No food. We ate wool coats and we were happy. Damn it. I'd be waiting for him in the kitchen. I was 8 years old, you know, waiting for him. Good morning, damn it. That was his phrase, damn it. Big one, old people love to say, damn it, you bastard. See, now little kids and old people can say bastard. I say bastard, it's not funny. See, nothing. They make you wait on the B. That's my theory. You bastard. Right? So, and then you give him the right-hand wave. He gives you a wave, you know, right? You get a wave. You're not allowed to talk for the rest of your life. See that? Get out of here. And I used to go to work with him all the time. He had a little record store in New York on 42nd and Lexington. I don't know how we made any money. All I ever heard him say was, "Wear clothes! Wear clothes, damn it, you bastard!"
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12: You got a man now? Everything good or you lying? Which one of y'all single? This one single? She snitched on you. You single too? Where's your man? You don't even know who he is. I'm trying to start a revolution. I'm trying to get like threesomes, man, to be... And I don't even mean threesomes. I should say multiple. Like, I want another woman in my life. And I think financially I can handle two girlfriends and then a side hoe to them two. Because I believe that I have love in my heart enough. Because I love my woman. But I think I love her as much as I can, but I still have more love to give. So what am I gonna do with that excess love? But it's up to you, ladies. It's not up to me. It's up to you to accept that. Because look, there's a lot of women that don't have a man, and you have to understand some about men. If you meet a guy and he says he's available and doesn't have a woman, he's lying. He might have seven. Because we don't get you by standing there just being sexy and waiting for you to buy me a drink. I have to go get you. I have to get you. So if I have to get you in between waiting till something gonna happen with you, I gotta go and get another one in between time. And then I start weighing the good and the bad of the seven. But if I meet you and I say to you, I have a wife, you should be happy because you're like, okay, good. I'm only competing with one. I'm second. But women are insane because you think because you the one that you're special. But you look at relationships are only as special. They're as special as a car accident. When you're driving up the street here, I could have been driving up the street and like you, if you collide, I could have stopped at this red light and you would have missed me. But the fate made us smash into each other. But it ain't like I'm looking for a car accident. You understand what I'm saying? Car accidents just happen. So I go, hey, how you doing? You go, hey, how you doing? Car accident.
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8: I love eating goldfish. You know what goes good with goldfish? Chocolate. Mix them. I love chocolate so much. On Halloween, I bought all this chocolate. Then I didn't answer the door.
13: Every time I heard a knock, keep moving, fatty. I'm not going to enable you. Keep moving. Go to another house. I'm going to turn into one of those old people handing out raisins. Raisins and pretzels. I went to a nutritionist because I don't know when to stop eating. I don't know when to stop eating. So I went to a nutritionist. I go, how do I know when to stop? So she said, I'm not making this up. She said, make a fist and eat a fist-sized amount of food. I go, that's a side dish. I'm eating five fists and I'm still hungry. So what I do is I make a loose fist. I make a claw. It's more like a hand dough. And it can go as high as I want it to. That's my diet. Take that, nutritionist. Well, how unbelievable is it that in this country, we have to stop ourselves from eating? It's unbelievable. It's so bad that I heard this commercial the other day. For all those moments that make every day great, Fancy Feast introduces Fancy Feast appetizers. 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Oysters Rockefeller. These cats are eating better than half of the world. With their delicate palates, they'd be just as happy eating a rat in the basement. How disgusting are we? They should just put up a split screen, and on this side, people starving all over the world. And on this side, cats eating appetizers. Fluffy, Fluffy, don't fill up on the salmon. 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
3: 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I Heart Comedy.
1: Read an article on the fly here that the food chain Subway is getting a lot of hate mail from parent groups. And the reason they're getting all this hate mail is because they gave Olympic gold medalist Michael Phelps a new endorsement deal. These parent groups are mad and say he shouldn't get a new endorsement deal because he got caught smoking pot at a college party after the 2008 Olympics. So therefore, he's not a good enough role model to be a spokesman for a company as big as Subway. And let's look at Michael Phelps after the 2008 Olympics. He was 23 years old. He just won 8 Olympic gold medals and got $30 million in endorsements. What did he decide to do with his money, power, and fame? He smoked some pot at a college party. Oh, no. As far as I'm concerned, that makes him the poster child of the Subway Summertime Good Behavior Program. Because let me tell you something about a 23-year-old Brandon Vestal. If he would have had 8 Olympic gold medals and $30 million in the bank, I'd give those parent groups something to be ashamed about. And it would not be marijuana. I tell you that much right now. I'd know my new status. I'd step it up a notch. Like me personally, I've never had the urge to do cocaine in my life. But if I was 23 years old and already had 8 Olympic gold medals and $30 million in the bank, I would have a swimming pool filled with cocaine. To the top, and I invite all my friends. I was like, hey guys, you look kind of bored. Feel free to take off your shoes and socks and dip your feet into my cocaine. We'd play games and be like, Marco, cocaine. My friends were like, man, Brandon, you sure know how to party. I'm like, guys, we're not even close to done yet. Grab a fistful of cocaine out of the pool and follow me downstairs in the basement. We're going to pistol whip some endangered monkeys. If you hit them with those pistols, throw that cocaine in their face. You unathletic poor people don't know this, but wounded monkeys love cocaine. Thanks for coming with me on that, too. I do that joke all over the country, and when I get to that monkey part, I lose half the audience every time. So if you were, I had no idea that people got offended by monkey violence jokes. I had no idea that was an issue, but it is. So if you're offended by that joke, which obviously some of you are, relax. I'm nowhere close to having $30 million. But if you ever see online or on the news that Brandon Vestal signed a contract for $30 million, I suggest you get online and start a Save the Monkeys Foundation that day. Because the Brandon Vestal Destroys Monkeys tour begins as soon as the bus gets painted.
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4: When you hear yourself being blew up, it's always the saddest thing. Because no guy ever really believes it's happening until it's too late. No, you always, dude, just, I'm not, that's never going to happen to me again. Dude, trust me, all right? This is how I roll, you know? I tell them, do whatever you want to do. I'm going to do whatever I want to do. Let's just, you know, be friends, you know? That doesn't work, right? Because then you fall in love and you really care about that person. And then the idea of her getting some new dude is just way too scary. So when it starts getting heavy in the fight, I just think we need some time away from each other. Let's just take a break. I'm gonna go to Vegas with Cindy. She's been asking me to go anyway. No! All you picture is some gorilla stuffing her in the corner of a couch at the Hard Rock. That's too crazy. That's what you think. She likes it when you do it. You don't think she's gonna like another guy to do it? She likes that. That's fun for her. You handle that thought. Probably not. You just start saying, listen, let's just talk. Come on, baby. You know I love you more than anything. Let's just talk. You don't realize you blew up until it's too late. Do you do something that like lets you know? Like you shush your friends. That's what you know for sure. Like, all your buddies are over the house like, dude, remember that time I went to Vegas? Shut up about Vegas. What you doing, man? The window's open. She's somewhere in the city. You're sitting here steady yapping about Vegas. Always hate your friends, too. If you're blipped, your girlfriend always has an objection. Like, your friends are so holding you back. It's pathetic. It's like there's two totally different yous. There's like the you that I know. It's like wonderful and considerate. And then your friends come over. I'm like, oh my God. That is what I'm really like. I pretend to be different so that you don't yell at me. That's what's going on here. Oh, that's funny. That's what you do? See, that's what you do. You crack jokes. You have such an obvious defense mechanism. It's so pathetic. Whenever there's a serious issue comes up, you have to make fun of it. And then you go on stage in front of a bunch of people that you don't even know, and you tell our argument verbatim to these strangers, and they laugh at you, so you think you're okay. That is such a violation. Stop playing when I'm talking to you. Oh my God. No, they're not yours. I don't care if you paid for them. Stop bringing that up. Green. Oh my God, seriously? But I'm 29 years old. And someday I want a family. And the only way I'm gonna have a family is if someone is willing to be my best friend. Can you do that? Do you have the courage to be totally truthful and to be totally honest with me and to be my best friend?

0: One of those new kind of lines they have at the bank. The common feeder line. Used to be every teller had his own line. Not anymore. Now you think you're in Disneyland. Stand on line a long time. When you finally get up to the window, just ask for change of a nickel. They actually call other tellers over to look at you. Here's one. Go into the photographer's studio in your neighborhood and ask the man if you can buy the pictures of the other people. Say, how much for that heavy-set couple in the window? Oh, they will stare at you a long time on that one. In fact, they might even back up several feet. This one is my current favorite. Go into the dry cleaners and ask the man if he can remove the stains from one pair of pants and put them in another pair of pants. They ought to be able to do that for the same amount of money. Go into a laundry, hand him your shirt and tell him to rotate the buttons. Go into a gun store, buy a gun, then buy some ammunition, then ask them if they have any ski masks.
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3: I carry mace everywhere I go now. Mace is the best thing to have, isn't it? Come on. Mace is the best. Did you know up in Germany they got mace that shoots out fire? It's like a little torch that comes out and burns you. Good God, that would scare you. Give me your purse. No! I think women need to carry the mace. Don't waste your time on those women's self-defense courses. Those are the worst. You ever seen those? No! Hands off! Get away! Scratch. No! And the instructors are really cocky, aren't they? Listen, Jan. Listen, one of these days, you're going to be walking down a dark alley naked, right? Some guy's going to walk up to you, hey, baby, give me some of that Snoopy or something, right? You're going to have to go, no! Hands off! Bunch of babble. Knee to the groin. Knee to the groin. Like someone really attacked you like this. Come here! Oh yeah, just like in class. Yeah.
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4: Men propose on their knees. Do you know why that is? It's to get them used to asking for sex when they're married. Yeah. The weird reaction. Well done, you. Women like to dance with men because women instinctively know if they dance with a man, they'll be able to tell what he's like in the bedroom. And it is quite a good indicator. I tend to dance for about 30 seconds, then have a bit of a cry. Get the feeling you're laughing at me, not with me there, man. It's very cruel. I've read an article recently about British men's ultimate sexual fantasy. And it surprised me. The results of it surprised me. It was a proper survey. They asked 3,000 men their opinion. I'd like to do a little straw poll in here this evening because the results of this, I was shocked. Ultimate sexual fantasies. Has anyone got one they wouldn't mind admitting to?
5: Jessica Alba.
4: Jessica Alba. It's a specific person. Well, I happen to know Jessica Alba does an awful lot of work for charity. Maybe. Any other ultimate sexual fantasy? My girlfriend is your ultimate sexual fantasy. Yes, people see my girlfriend and they see me and they say, she's only going out with you because you're famous. And I say, but I am famous. What's your point? Is that your girlfriend?
5: That is my girlfriend.
4: That's your girlfriend? I'm not going to swap if that's not.

0: Can I just clarify? You are a beautiful lady, no disrespect to you. But he heckled, I had to put him down. And the only way to get to him was through you. I like the way as well. I suggested your girlfriend wasn't good looking enough and you applauded. Yeah, you'll be using those hands later on, won't you? Any other ultimate sexual fancies?
1: Schoolgirl.
0: Schoolgirl? And then you've pointed at your man. Yeah, I think we've got a special term for a schoolgirl fantasy now. We call it pedo. Sorry, sir, what do you like?
2: Schoolgirl teacher?
0: Schoolgirl though, really. Yeah, no, because the specialist term for the schoolgirl uniform, yeah, you are a pedo. It's good. Look at the positive. You get to be on a list. That's nice. That's nice. Everyone in the neighbourhood knows where you live. That's convenient, isn't it? Do you make her dress up as a schoolgirl?
2: She's done it.
0: Have her washed and brought to my room.
3: Mark Maron.
4: It's been an exciting few years. I dated a stripper for a while, and I'm not a stripper guy. It was a weird thing. I don't have anything against strippers or strip clubs, or I don't go, you know, primarily because I generally believe them. And so I met her in a different context. I met her at a party, and she said she was a writer. And I said, well, what do you write about? She said, well, I write about stripping, sex work, and being a dominatrix. And I said, why do you write about that? She said, well, that's what I do. And I just held on to writer. Dating a writer who's an active sex worker and stripper and dominatrix. And don't get jealous. I mean, she was an age-appropriate stripper, which, you know, is a little sad. But I don't really know how I became that guy. And I don't know how I became the guy that, given the same situation, just says, how was work? And it's the same question. I didn't know if I was evolving or dead inside. And I'm not a fetishistic person. I like just normal, soul-meshing, slightly disturbing, but, you know, deeply moving sex that could lead to complete loss of identity and crying. I'm normal, just straight up. I like the kind of sex. You ever had the kind of sex where that it's so good that in the middle of it you're thinking, one of us is going to die? You know, that kind of sex. I don't need props and toys. For me, you know, there's just a very fine line between a dominatrix and a clown. I don't... Really depends on the arena. But we were getting too attached, and I knew it was only a matter of time before, like I said, all right, just give me the treatment, do the thing you do with the clients, let's do it, I'm ready to try it. I don't want anything in me, but you can tie me up. And I know what would happen. I'd be tied up, and I'd be like, I'm not good with this, I'm not comfortable, this isn't fun, I knew I wouldn't get off on this, please untie me. And she'd just be sitting there, smiling, looking at me, holding a ball gag, saying... The safe word is, marry me.
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6: 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Did they fly here? 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That's the best part. And I'm a paranoid flyer. I don't know about the rest of you, but I always look around the plane, see who don't look right. There was a dude sitting next to me on the flight here, and he looked suspicious. But I got nervous, but then I noticed he was watching a movie on the plane, so I felt a little bit better, because I'm thinking, would a hijacker watch a movie? Probably not. But you know it was a good movie, though, if you land. And he's like, oh my God, I forgot to hijack the plane. That is unbelievable. I got so caught up in Hitch. It's a great movie, The Hitch. That is the third time this week. That is, Will Smith is something else. They go to Vegas now, JetBlue. Have you been to Vegas, people? What are you? Right. And you know what they say, what happens in Vegas? Exactly. Now, I try to explain that to Visa because I had taken out a cash advance in Vegas. And then they call me in New York. So I'm like, apparently you didn't see the commercial. Because it clearly says if it happens there, don't call me here. Because I got a lot of expenses right now. Unfortunately, I got a lot of expenses. I got speeding tickets. I always get speeding tickets when I drive around. You know, the East Coast, I don't know about the Midwest, but the East Coast, they're nasty, these cops. Especially my experience, Maryland is bad. When I drive through Maryland, I always get a ticket. So if you're driving through there, be careful. And don't think a good radar detector is going to help you, because they got like laser speed detection equipment that your radar detector won't pick up. They even use small planes down there. They clock you from overhead. I don't know if they do that here, but yeah, it's crazy. Matter of fact, one time I was pulled over in Maryland by my friend in the passenger seat who was working undercover for the Maryland State Police. That's how far they'll go. They'll stop at nothing. He like, Dan, pull over, you're speeding. I'm like, Tim, what the hell are you talking about? Like, the name's not Tim, it's Sean McWilliams, Maryland State Police. Like, I've known you for 10 years. This was a sting?
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3: Amy Schumer.
1: Life is too short. I'm happy to be here. Ain't nothing like Atlanta. You don't know what you're gonna get. This is the most nastiest, dirtiest, ugliest, most beautiful, wonderful place in all of America. You could get all your dreams could come true at Magic City, or you could get killed at a stoplight. You never know. It can happen right here. You don't know what to tell Jesus. You just, Jesus, I don't know, damn. They looked at me, I looked back. That was it, Jesus. I'm here now. Life is short. Stop being ungrateful about your life. You got to learn to be grateful. If God bless you in a Chrysler 300, be happy you got a Chrysler 300. Stop walking around talking, I got it because it looked just like a Phantom. No, it looked like a Chrysler 300. Because it do look like a Phantom until a Phantom pull up.
2: This is bull. I don't even want to be on this street. I don't even want...
1: All I'm saying is you got to be grateful about your life. Ladies, you need to understand you run the entire universe. That's the way it is. You need to understand that. We tired of y'all getting with us and blaming us we ain't even in control of. I'm just saying, ladies, never in the history has a been getting ready to have sex with a woman and change his mind because her fingernails and toenails didn't match. Not never. Not never. Never been putting a condom on. Is that plum and red?
2: I can't even do it. I'm out of here. I can't even do that.
1: Just saying, ladies, stop worrying about it. It don't matter. Some of y'all that had some babies, now you got some stretch marks. You walking around the house bitter, blaming the baby, showing the baby your high school picture, talking about, look what you did to me. I think I speak for all in attendance today when I say we ain't got time to worry about no stretch marks. We know they either came from one of two things. Either you was big and got small, or you were small and got big.
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3: Bill Hicks.
7: Fundamentalist Christianity. Fascinating. These people actually believe the world is 12,000 years old. Swear to God. Based on what? I asked them. Well, we looked at all the people in the Bible and we added them up all the way back to Adam and Eve. Their ages, 12,000 years. Well, how scientific. Okay. I didn't know that you'd gone to so much trouble there. That's good. You believe the world's 12,000 years old?
8: That's right.
7: Okay, I got one word to ask you. One word question. Ready?
8: Uh-huh.
7: Dinosaur. You know, the world's 12,000 years old and dinosaurs existed, and they existed in that time. You think it would have been mentioned in the Bible at some point. And oh, Jesus and the disciples walked to Nazareth, but the trail was blocked by a giant brontosaurus with a splinter in his paw. And oh, the disciples did run a-shrieking, what a big lizard, Lord! But Jesus was unafraid, and he took the splinter from the brontosaurus' paw, and the big lizard became his friend. And Jesus sent him to Scotland, where he lived in a lock for oh so many years, inviting thousands of American tourists to bring their fat families and their fat dollar bills. And oh, Scotland did praise the Lord. Thank you, Lord. Thank you, Lord. Thank you, Lord. But get this, I actually asked one of these guys, okay, dinosaur fossils, how does that fit into your scheme of life? Let me sit down and strap in. He says, dinosaur fossils? God put those here to test our faith. Thank God I'm strapped in right now here, man. I think God put you here to test my faith, dude.
8: You believe that? Uh-huh.
7: I have trouble sleeping with that knowledge. Some prankster God running around. We will see who believes in me now. I am God. I am a prankster. I am killing me. You know, you die and go to St. Peter. Did you believe in dinosaurs? Well, yeah, there were fossils everywhere. Ah! You idiot. Flying lizards, you're a moron. It seems so plausible. Ah! Enjoy the lake of fire.
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14: I saw a movie recently. A man's on his cell phone. He gets some unexpected news. And he goes, "Are you sure?" And then he goes, "I'll be on the first flight out." And he hangs up. I look at my wife. I go, "There's something else I'll never get to say in my life. I'll be on the first flight out. You know how expensive it would be to be on the first flight out? That's insanity. The closest thing I can ever say to that is, what? I'll be on the first flight out. 14 business days from today. First flight out. I do layovers wherever I fly. Double, triple. I've done the triple layover. You ever do the triple layover? That's when you fly away from where you want to go. Before you get in a plane and start flying in the direction of the place you want to go. Mail. I've mailed to where I was flying to and the mail beat me. You understand what I'm saying? Like, I just aspire to someday have the level of wealth. Well, like, if I'm ever eating a bag of pistachio nuts, if I come across a nut that's not opened up at all, I can just toss it out. Right now, unfortunately, I'm still at the financial level. I gotta get my thumbnail in there.
8: That's not gonna tune.
14: I tried to save a buck recently. I flew Spirit Airlines was my goal. I was flying Spirit Airlines. It's unbelievable because your ticket is cheap, but the only way the price of your ticket remains all you pay is if you actually tried to fly completely buck naked. I couldn't believe it. I check in at Spirit, and I got a little briefcase bag, and the guy goes, yeah, it's going to be $45 for your bag. And I go, no, I'm just going to put this in the overhead. And he goes, yeah, it's $45 to put something in the overhead. I go, the overhead? I'm like, all right, then I'll just put it between my legs under the seat. And he's like, it won't fit under the seat. I'm like, bro, it's a briefcase. It'll obviously fit under. Sir, it's up to me to make that discretion, and I'm saying it won't fit under the seat. Like, I would have had more respect for this guy if he just leaned over and looked at me and said, just give me $45. I mean, but you're not getting on this plane until you give me another $45. I go to bag and all of its contents aren't even worth 30. And the guy goes, well, then I suggest you think about leaving it behind. Leaving it behind? Am I flying or being evacuated? This guy's talking to me like I'm on the roof of my house and he's floating up in a canoe. Just get on with your person, nothing more.
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15: We are... gathered here today we're only making one collection this year and we ask that this year you donate 500 or 600 and we ain't gonna be around your house asking for nothing like that dude. Let us offer as the choir sing that old Negro I'd spit you. I will see, or we will see. Whichever the case may be, if you're singing alone, it's I will see. If you sing with peoples, it's we will see. See, they work out right. They've been rehearsing. Go ahead. We will see. We will see. We will see. We will see. We will see. We will see. We will see. We will see. We will see. We will see. We will see. We will see. We will see. We will see. We will see. We will see. That was lovely. That was lovely. Yeah, before I spend some more money on rehearsal, we will see. Bring me some like that. Now, I'd like to make some apologies to you because last Sunday, a spiritual thing happened. Nice family, the Walker family, brought in their son. They asked me, said, can you heal our son? Well, I apologize because he's a big waterhead boy. And I wasn't going to touch the mother. I'm telling you that, man. He had a big head about this big. And they wheeled him in his head with bobbing back and forth. I was not about to touch that mother. I'm telling you. Because that is contagious. I said, don't get a big hat or something. Leave me alone. And some of the deacons come down on me for that. And like to say to the crippled peoples that come here, can't you find another church to go to? Damn, you come in knocking it down and breaking up furniture. Learn how to crawl. And you deaf and dumb mothers that can't talk, we don't need your help. All that rush, kiss my ass. They got schools for you to go to. Go learn how to speak, damn it. Also, there's some discrepancy about the baptisms last month because 3 or 4 people drowned. they was old peepers. I did not know a couple of them had asthma. I just put him under a little while. I thought the bubbles were from the spit.
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6: We're going to see a concert. 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Now, yeah, I totally tricked my wife. You know, I played the slow song.
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17: Oh, I like that song. 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
16: 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They changed. They evolved.
6: So we get to the show, all right? And we get there. We sit out. I forget. I'm domesticated now. She's like, is there a brochure? I'm like, all right. We're looking around the stadium, brochure, whatever. Now, here's when you know you're too old to be going to concerts. First of all, the name of the bands is already a tragic mistake. Here's the openers. Are you ready for this? Just the names. Anthrax, Megadeth, and Slayer. Okay. All right. Did you hear? All right. You hear that? Let me tell you something about Slayer fans. That was the scariest time of my life when the Slayer fans showed up. That's the first time I feared my own race. I'm not even kidding you. I feared my own race. They look like the extras from Lord of the Rings. Right before Slayer came out, someone came out and... Uh-huh.
16: Slayer fans.
6: They came out of nowhere, under the ground, tattooing their faces.
18: Slayer! We're here to witness Slayer!
6: And I'm hovering my wife, everything's gonna be okay.
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19: I'll tell you a true story. I did a show. It was an odd show. Now, before I tell you a story, I'm not talking about you or your kids or anybody that knows you. Okay, sometimes people get sensitive in comedy clubs. Like, I know you. I don't know you. Like, I'll give you an example. Like, if you was born missing a few toes and I just happen to do a joke about how some people shouldn't wear open-toed sandals, that's not my fault. So I'm going to tell you this story. I had to do a community college at noon. So obviously, it's community college. Kids at community college ain't got no focus. That's why you're in a community college, right? And so it's noon. And in the front row, man, it's like 8 or 9, 10 special needs dudes, right? And I didn't know what to do because they were just doing special needs stuff, right? And I don't have no jokes for that. They were just kind of gurgling and moving around funny. I'm like, I don't have no jokes for this. And so then there was one really, really big dude that was hugging his pudding. He was at the extra kind of special needs big where you're like, ooh, that dude is big. And he had his pudding and he started eating the pudding. Then he started putting it on his face. He had some chocolate pudding, he put it on his face and he goes, me like you. And I was like, I got a racist retarded dude right in the front row. Now the headliner was a magician. I hate magicians, right? So this magician comes on stage with a sequin suit on. He goes, you want to see a friend of mine? Right? And the special needs kids are just looking around. And he goes, watch, I got a friend. So he reaches inside his tuxedo and he pulls out a bird. Now, I'm not talking a parrot or a canary or a dove. It's a big bird. It's like 2-foot cockatoo, just this big out of this thing. And the special needs kids, they already have stuff that don't make them process stuff regular anyway. And so you can't just... You're just gonna pull out Big Bird out of your clothes and not cause some ruckus. So these kids, they got jittery. It was like, so a jello ball flew at the bird and hit the bird. The bird was like, wah! This released the special needs kids. They got to start trying to kill the bird. And so it was coming at the bird. And now wouldn't you stop the trick if this was you? Wouldn't you go, this ain't working? Let me pull out a card trick or a yo-yo. Wouldn't you do something? No. The bird is flapping. The trick is he's going to let the bird fly around and come back and land on his arm. So he throws the bird over the kid's head. So they just jump up. So now they just trying to get the bird. So now it's just like the dances from the Thriller video. So the bird comes around and he's like, come on home, Sydney. And I swear to Jesus, there's a glass window right behind. And the bird was like, I'm going for freedom like Harriet Tubman. So he was like, and he smashes into the glass, pow, and hits the ground. He's convulsing on the ground. Me and the retarded kids have never laughed anything harder in our life.
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4: The closing bit. Last year at SeaWorld, a killer whale leapt out of the tank and grabbed its trainer by the head and pulled her underwater and ate her at the end of a live performance. I don't know that it was the scheduled end of the show. But on that night, they decided to close on it. It leapt up, grabbed her ponytail, pulled her underwater, and chewed on her for quite some time. Because it's a killer whale. You can't give it the hook like it's vaudeville. No, they had to let it go. And I read that story with such palpable envy. Because that's everything I want to bring to stage. That story, like if I could find some parallel closing bit, I would never do comedy again. Because that's everything I want to present to an audience. Is it's inherently hilarious, but it's got a sense of horror. And it's just a horrifying, but there's an unmistakable message and justice within. Because first of all, you're not a killer whale trainer. You can call yourself and dress up in the spandex like a killer whale. You're not a killer whale trainer because from my limited knowledge of marine biology, killer whales come out previously trained. They're already perfect killer whales unless you're trying to train them to do backflips for sardines and to dance on their tails, which they don't do naturally. You're training them to be circus monkeys, and you can say, oh, no, she did a lot of hard work, and the research they did because of the SeaWorld, she could follow their mating habits and help them proliferate in the wild when they're a dwindling species. And you go, yeah, you could do that regardless without making them dance on their tails because they're starving for a fish. That's like if I went to Somalia right now, worst drought in 60 years, I picked up a dozen kids that were starving to death and brought them over here to help them. But first, I paraded them out on stage for a matinee show and drug a wiener on a string till they jumped through a series of burning hoops. And then at the end, I made them present and stand and jump on their tippy toes to get the hot dog. And they go, how? Ta-da! You wouldn't call me a trainer. You'd call me ass, and you would clap and applaud wildly when they turned on me and ate my head in front of a sold-out show. And that's everything I'm jealous of when I find that in the closing bit, because that's a serious closer. That's a closer, because anyone who is at that live performance will never be able to enjoy live entertainment again. Nothing will ever top what they saw, and no one can ever top their story. I was at Monterey when Hendrix lit his guitar on fire, and he was on ass, and I was on ass, and everyone was on ass, and oh, yeah? Yeah. I was at SeaWorld. I was at SeaWorld last February where I watched a killer whale chew on its trainer's head in front of a glass, in front of screaming children with their parents trying to cover their eyes, recoiling in horror, heading for the exits, but still having to stop and watch for over 35 minutes. So, yeah, no, I don't want to go see your friend Danny play flamenco guitar at the VIP lounge. I gotta go, I'll be...
20: return. Thanks, have a good night.
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23: The other rule, the dating rule that I'm never sure about is whether you're supposed to stay over at someone's place after you hook up. I left once, I thought it was cool, and then I got some complaints. I'm never comfortable staying over at a woman's place after we hook up. I can't sleep. There's too many pillows on the bed. I know I'm invading the territory of whatever pet she's gotten to take the place of the baby she should have had by now. That struck some strange chords with you guys. Really deep emotions. I remember there was one lady, we hooked up, and I was at her house. She's fast asleep. I can't sleep. I'm just lying there staring at the ceiling. And then out of nowhere, she lets loose the loudest fart I've ever heard out of anybody. It was crazy loud. It was like a dance hall fart, like... I was worried because I know it comes after that. There's follow-ups like boom, boom, boom, break up. I actually jumped. I jumped up in the bed. That's not right. A grown man should not fear flatulence. Unless he's wearing a newspaper thong and he got a lighter under his ass. I didn't know what to do. I didn't know what she was going to do. I tell you what she should have done if she just turned to me with a little grace and poise and said, "You just got blasted, son!" I would have got down on my knees and proposed right then and there. Instead, she said nothing. I bit my lip so I wouldn't laugh. Waited a few minutes so she could pretend I was leaving for another reason. Quietly left the room, never to be seen again. That's a big moment in a relationship. It's a crossroads. What do you think's more important? The first time you fart or the first time you say, "I love you"? Trick question. It means the exact same thing. Right? Because what does it mean when you're in love with somebody? You're saying, "Look, we've gone past the superficial. I know you on the inside. And there's some rotten, nasty, stank-ass in there. But that's okay, I love you. Let's fart on each other. Ass to ass. Back and forth. Forever."
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24: I get sad, though. I think about my kids when I'm away. I'm away a lot. You know, I just picture my son home, like, going to bed. "Mommy, where's Daddy?" "He's at the Green Bay Chuckle Hut following his dream." "But doesn't he know it's not working out?" "Shh. Go to sleep, sweetheart. Go to sleep. But don't dream. We got enough dreamers in this family." I travel a lot. I just flew out here. I flew first class, which is pretty sweet. Nice to be up front. I travel a lot, so I got a ton of points. So I get these auto upgrades. And whatever. I don't need to explain to you people. I fly first class. I work very hard. I'm talented. But I fly first class. How about that? I feel like I got to minimize everything that's good in my life because I'm Irish. I don't deserve anything good. Nice house, Greg. Mold. It's got mold. "Ooh, your wife's beautiful." Dumb. So I'm in first class, and then I went back to coach, and I farted. And not to be mean, it's just there's so few people up front, they would know that it was me. So, and I didn't just like walk back and, you know, stand at row 19 and rip it. A little at 19, a little at 26, a little at 31. I just kind of crop dusted around. Head back up front. "Welcome back, Greg.
25: Good to be back. A little gamey back there in the cheap seats.
24: Close the curtain. Animals. They're still freaking me out at the airports. They won't stop. If you notice anything unusual, please immediately report it to airport security. So I grabbed the guy. I'm like, yeah, I just saw somebody pay $11 for a cup of coffee at Starbucks. And then right around the corner, they're selling luggage inside the airport. I do another lap. I'll let you know if I see anything else.
0: Stephen Wright.
1: Got on an elevator and this old guy got on with me. And I was over near the buttons. I pushed number four. And I said, where are you going? He said, Phoenix. So I pushed Phoenix. Doors opened, two tumbleweeds blew on. We stepped off. We were in downtown Phoenix. I said, you know, you're the kind of guy I'd really like to hang around. He said, well, I'm going out to the desert. You want to go? I said, sure. So we hopped in his car and started driving out to the desert. He told me he spent most of his life working on a research project for the government trying to find out who financed the pyramids. He worked on it 30 years and they paid him an incredible amount of money. He told him he was pretty sure it was a guy named Eddie. We get out to his house, 500 miles in the middle of the desert. The phone rings. He says, you get it. So I went over and I picked it up. The man said, Stephen Wright? I said, yes. He said, this is Mr. Haynes, your student loan director from your bank. He said, yeah. He said, you're 62 bank payments behind. We found out today from the institute you attended that they received none of the $17,000 we loaned you. We'd really like to know what you did with it. So while Mr. Haynes, I'm not going to lie to you, gave the money to my friend Jiggs Casey, and he built a nuclear weapon with it. I'd really appreciate it if you wouldn't call me anymore. I have several hobbies which I enjoy to the fullest. I have a large seashell collection, which I keep scattered on the beaches all over the world. Maybe you've seen it. I also collect rare photographs. I have two very rare photographs. One is a picture of Houdini locking his keys in his car. The other one is a rare photograph of Norman Rockwell beating up a child. Museum of Natural History in New York, accidentally walked into the ladies' room, said sorry, thought this was an exhibit. They got all upset. Women can't live with them, can't shoot them.
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2: I can't sleep at my house because some pigeons moved onto the balcony. At my house, it's a ledge, but I call it a balcony. Put a chair there. It's also not a house, irrelevant. And they have pigeon sex. Like all the time. Yeah, you think it's funny. It would be fine if it sounded like pigeons, but it doesn't. See, to me, pigeons having sex, when I fantasize about pigeons having sex, you would think it would sound something like this. Here we go, pigeons having sex. That sounds like Predator. That doesn't sound like a pigeon at all. They both have red eyes. All right, here we go. Pigeon having sex. Right? Oh, what, New York? You're so outdoorsy. All of a sudden, no, that's a North American white-tailed dove. Everybody knows that. Good ear, though. Similar migration pattern. It doesn't sound like that. That's what's so frustrating and disturbing. It's very disconcerting. 3 in the morning, you're dead asleep. You wake up to this. You're just like, ooh. Ooh. Oh, Barry. It's probably not my pigeons.
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20: 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I think that old is a state of mind, but he uses it
7: as a crutch. You know what I mean? He was like, I'm old. He doesn't know how to use the internet. He's like, I'm 65. I don't know how to use the internet. Yeah, Dad, I've met 65-year-olds that know how to use the internet. You're just dumb, okay? Here's the thing. Quick backstory. I have very large feet, right? I have size 14 feet, okay? And I was going to say it doesn't mean that, but it totally does. Can't lose them all. Here's what I have. I have to buy special size 14 socks. You can't walk in, anybody with big shoes knows, you can't walk into JCPenney's and get 14s. You can get 12s, maybe 13s. And by the way, I'm not going to the big and tall freak store. I'm not paying 40 bucks extra for a, instead of an alligator on their shirt, it's like a hippo with three legs. So I order my socks online and I order them bulk because I just want to get it done with. I don't want this to be a regular occurrence in my life. Let's just do this forever. So I ordered 100 pairs of socks on the internet, and my dad calls me the next day and he goes, what'd you do last night? And I go, to be honest, I ordered 100 pairs of socks on the internet. And he goes, wow, you must have been up all night. Yeah, Dad, it was brutal. I don't know how I made it. I hit a button and I went back to sleep. It was the worst. That's my dad. My mom. My parents. I love my parents, but I don't know how I'm alive today. I really don't. My mom. This is a true story. 1979. I was a year and a half old. I'm 33 years old. I got stolen for 5 minutes. I don't want to say kidnapped because that's too dark, but it was like, I was at a grocery store with my mom. This crazy old guy took me. They found him in the parking lot. Everything's okay. Everything's fine. Pretty much. It wasn't my mom's fault. I was in the shopping cart where you put the little kid, and she turned away for a second just to grab some cheese or whatever. And when she turned back, where I was supposed to be in the shopping cart, somebody had swapped me with a frozen turkey. Because apparently that's my Blue Book exchange rate. That's about how good of a son he is. There we go. I didn't find out until I was 25. And she was, and I had questions. I was like, Mom, what happened to the old guy? Did you call the cops? And I kid you not, she goes, oh, it was the 70s. It wasn't that big of a deal. What kind of Studio 54 world did my mom live in? Oh, honey, it was a win-win situation. We either got you back or we got a free turkey.
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7: A friend of mine recently said to me, he's been dating a girl for a long time, and he's like, Rob, you're so married. Should I do that to myself? And I was like, let me tell you about like the day in the life of a married person, and you can tell me if it's for you, okay? Like, I can be, for example, doing laundry, and I'll get to my wife's socks, and I'll be folding her socks, and I'll start to cry. Because I can't believe that the little footsie that goes into the sock is so tiny. How does it support an adult human woman? It's so cute. And then I'll start to cry. And I'll take her sock and I'll put it in my pocket. And then like I'll later in the day, I'll go to buy milk or whatever. And I'll go to take out money. And a sock will come out. And I'll be like... and the shopkeep will be like, take the milk. Just please leave. And... but then I'll go home and she'll do some awful who knows what and I'll be like, you are like a tumor attached to me by an umbilical cord made out of hate and I want to file my teeth to a point and bite through it as I drive a flaming car off a cliff. You and then I'll be like, oh, get it together. And then we'll like make up and we'll go to take a nap together and I'll fall asleep with her little earlobe in my mouth like a nourishing nipple. And I'll have a dream where a bunch of Brazilian women are like, hey, and I'm like, yes, no, look at me back there on Earth with my real-life Earth wife. You go back to dream Brazil, and then they evaporate or go to the pyramids or whatever. And then I'll wake up, and then my wife will commit another infraction, and I have to go to the computer to look up the average sentence for manslaughter in the state of California. So I'll tell my friend, if you can handle that round-trip emotional journey 7 or 8 times a day, then yeah, you should get married, and I'll give you a ride in the engagement ring store right now.
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2: But I love to travel. I'll tell you what place I like on the plane is that little bathroom. I go in there even if I don't have to go. I like it in there. That's like your own little apartment on the plane. You go in there, you close the door, the light comes on after a second. It's always like a little surprise party. I feel good in there. I feel like I look good in that mirror, too. Is that me? Am I crazy? I think that's a flattering mirror in the airplane bathroom. I don't know, the lighting or something. And they have so much equipment in that little place. I mean, virtually everything that you would have in a normal bathroom is in that very teeny, weeny, tiny bathroom. Including some things that nobody has. Like the slot for used razor blades. Have you seen this? I have seen this in every single airplane bathroom I have ever been. Who is shaving on the plane? First of all, and secondly, shaving so much that they're using up razor blades? I mean, I just don't know why they had to install that. Make sure that every bathroom has a place because they're going to be doing a lot of shaving. I mean, is the wolf man flying in there? Or who would, on a full moon, just click, click, click, click, click.
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3: Black men like to claim the house when they're drunk. Men, period, I think, man, like to just claim their house. They want you to know if you're drunk and if they're drunk and you're in their house, that is their house. My father stand up in the middle of the cookout and say, come in, here's a question, Gus. Gus, let me ask you a question. Gus, I figured out about your wife. I know where you met your wife. You told me you met your wife 15 years ago on a camping trip and that your wife was Puerto Rican. Your wife ain't no Puerto Rican. I thought she was when I first met her, Gus. Because I walk up, I said, hello, it's good to meet you. My name is Vernon. And she said, hello, I'm Bunny. Goonie Google. What does Goonie Google mean, Gus? I don't know what it is to this day. I thought I'd learn some new Spanish. I went up to my friend, I said, hey, Sanchez, Goonie Google. And Sanchez said, get out of here.
1: So I've been walking around for years confused, and I finally figured out about your wife, where you met your wife. You didn't meet your wife on no camping trip. Your wife's a Bigfoot, isn't she, Gus? Your wife is a Bigfoot, isn't she? That's why the bitch mustache is thick. But you shaved the bitch down and taught her to speak. I know a Bigfoot when I see one. Don't bring a Bigfoot in my home, Gus, with my children. The bitch can't talk. She can't walk a flight of steps. She's not trained well, Gus. She cannot walk steps. I bet she climbed a tree, though, don't she, Gus? Doesn't she? But you have to not bring her around here. And your children?

0: unscheduled, unsupervised, and most importantly, sponsored. You know how much food tastes when you know you had to earn it? A lot of my friends, when we walk around together, they'll get very judgmental about housewives that we'll see on the street. And they'll be like, look at that housewife not doing anything. Look at that housewife just walking around all day, getting massages in her Lululemon pants. I'm like, that bitch is a genius. She's not a housewife, she's retired. I do write for Fresh Off the Boat on ABC. Yeah, which is, it's a great show. I love it a lot. I love my coworkers. It's a great writing staff. And in terms of day jobs, it's probably one of the best you could ask for. But I still gotta work at an office every day, which means I gotta in an office every day. Housewives, they don't gotta in an office. Housewives get to in their house, skin to seat. They don't gotta use that horrible toilet paper cover. They don't gotta 10 times a day, every day. Like you're about to eat a sad ass meal. They don't gotta do that. They don't gotta use that one-ply toilet paper, that office toilet paper that they purposely make difficult to pull out. They're trying to ration me with their communist toilet paper. That's not even effective. It basically just dehydrates your butthole. It's basically like wiping your butt with the desert. I literally spat on my toilet paper 2 days ago to try to make a MacGyver baby wipe to moisten it, and then it backfired because my fingers broke through and digitally stimulated more doo-doo to come out, and then I had to start all over again. And you can never finish wiping at work because you always feel rushed, because you're paranoid that your coworker's gonna recognize your shoes underneath the stall, and you're like, oh no, Courtney's listening, she's waiting, she's timing me, and then you hurry, hurry, hurry, and then you never finish wiping, and then your butthole feels caked in doo-doo all day long, and then if you dare scratch yourself, your underwear at the end of the day looks like it's been run over by the Goonies. Housewives, they don't gotta muffle their too. They don't gotta worry about the velocity with which their doo-doo comes out. They don't gotta try to, you know, squeeze the butt cheeks together to make sure that the doo-doo comes out at a slow and steady pace so that no unpredictable noise suddenly escapes and brings you deep, deep. Housewives are free to just blow ass into the toilet and let it echo and reverberate to the ends of their hallways while watching as much Netflix on their iPad as they want. They don't gotta take these boring, repressed. They can listen to podcasts, Planet Money, they could do whatever they want. You know, it's very distracting for me when I hear my coworkers blow ass into the toilet. I lose respect for them. Nothing they say to me anymore holds any sort of credence. I heard one of my coworkers blow ass into the toilet the other day. This bitch had the nerve to come up to me and say, "You need to get to work on time." I was like, "You need to eat bananas." All those green ballet flats. I know that was you. Don't try to tell me to get my together when I heard you not have your together.
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2: Jeez, I've been listening to you guys out there. You sound like you're in a good mood, and that's what sets us apart. Yeah, I almost got robbed going home late last night.

0: Thank God I just popped an Altoid. Did you know if you have an Altoid in your mouth and breathe on someone, you can disorient them for a few minutes? Who needs a mint this strong? If you think you need a mint that strong, what you need is a tongue scraper. And my whole neighborhood's outraged, picketing, because a strip club opened up. Yeah, there's a big sign out in front of it, totally nude. Well, I thought they meant to get in. So I'm standing in line. Just got out of the service. Postal. Saw a lot of action, though. Mostly little dogs. Nothing I couldn't handle with the mace and the kickboxing. I hate phone solicitors. I don't know if you're like me. I would rather get an obscene phone call. At least they work for themselves. So I saw my mom today. That was right. I mean, she didn't see me or anything. It was a close call. Thank God for dumpsters, huh? And I realized I no longer need to see my mother or call my mother or talk to my mother because I am my mother.
1: Girls do just talk and say stuff. Sometimes they don't think about it. Man, I mean, maybe it's the girls I'm hanging out with, whatever, you know. It's probably half my fault. Don't laugh at that. But you know, I mean, I was on a date recently with this girl, and this is what she said in the middle of the date. She looks at me and she goes like this. Oh my God, there's like so many trees. Yeah, they'll be like, oh, yeah, I know, right? Why are they everywhere? What? You'll add to it. Some are little and then they grow up, right? What is that? We're like kids, but they're trees. What? If your friend heard you say that, they would punch you in the face immediately. Oh my God, there's like so many trees. When she first said that, I was mad at her immediately. I was like, man, now I gotta talk about trees for the next few minutes. Like I care. And then I realized quickly, that's not even her fault that she's talking about trees, man. It's all the dudes before me that she dated's fault for agreeing with whatever the hell she's talking about so she doesn't have to develop a personality. That's your job to nip that in the bud, okay? If you're on a date and a girl says something crazy like, oh my God, there's like so many trees, you look her right in the eyes and you say, nah.
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3: My best friend and his wife recently adopted a three-legged dog. They like took it in, gave it. They paid for the surgery. The previous owners abandoned it. Took this dog in. Thought it was a really sweet thing they did, and I love that dog. He's an awesome dog. He would take the dog for walks in the park, and like girls come up and they want to pet it. They see the leg, and he gets to tell the story about how he rescued this dog, and it's just like bawoosh, like immediately. It's amazing. Like seriously, if there's any guys out there thinking about getting a dog, do it and cut off its leg. It's absolutely the best. It's the best. You gotta have an in, you know, that's all I'm saying. I don't, like, you know, I hate sex. I hate it. I do. Like, I know that's not a popular... First of all, sex is gross. Like, it's gross. Like, I mean, a lot of people are like, no, sex is a beautiful thing. No, it's disgusting. Like, it really is. Like, you know how you know it's disgusting? Try explaining it in detail to a small child, and they will vomit all over themselves. They will literally... That's why we make up all that about the birds and the bees, because if you told them the truth, they're just like, it's gross. But, like, I hate it mostly just being a guy because it's, like, it's always in my head. Like, I have to think of it. Because there's, like, so many other things I want to focus on, things I want to do in life. And that's in there all the time. I can't, like, you know, I know that there was a guy who invented teleportation or discovered the cure for cancer. And he was just walking along one day. He's like, I got it. All we have to do is, oh, she has a really nice ass. Wait, what was I talking about? And that was it. Like, just gone. Boom. No teleportation. He eventually died of cancer. And that was the end of the whole thing. Like, and I know that I know there's some people out there like, well, what if a woman discovered the cure for cancer? Yeah, come on. We're all adults here, okay? We're all adults. as you can tell by my jokes, I'm very bad at relationships. It's not anything like I, like me and my friend Lucas, we both have like, we sit around and we drink beers and we talk about our like crazy relationships and stuff. And my friend David, like he's been with his wife 10 plus years. They just had a kid. They have a great relationship. And he literally gets mad at us when we talk to each other about relationships because he's like, you two are morons. Like, why do you two talk to each other? You should be talking to me. I'm the only one in our circle of friends that's made it work. And I tried to explain, he was like, yeah, the problem is you're not one of us. Like, that's why we can't talk to you. All right, that'd be like the fish asking the seal for advice on how to get away from the shark. The seal would say, just hop up on land. Shark can't get you once you're on land. That'd be great advice if I was a seal, but I'm not a seal. I'm a fish. I'll die on land. And he looked at me, he was like, yeah, problem is, you're not a fish. You're a retarded seal. See, because the seal sees the shark and it says, I gotta get away from that shark before it eats me alive. Retarded seal sees that shark and it says, I really want shark.
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5: Thank you so much for coming out, spending your hard-earned cash. I know there's been a recession on. Someone told me. Is it still going? I don't know. It really didn't affect me. Just being honest. We can laugh about it now. Come on. I don't understand a recession. It wasn't until last year I found out that you could go into your bank and say, can I withdraw my cash? And they could go, no, we ain't got it. Sorry? No. I've got £50,000 saved.
6: You ain't.
5: Well, where is it?
6: Don't know.
5: Well, have you checked the vault?
6: It's empty.
5: I hope you enjoy the show. This is nearly the end of the UK leg of the tour. Then I'm off to America to finish that off. And then I'm doing the rest of the world. It's going to be the first world comedy tour. And then I'm going to enter Britain's Got Talent. Because that's when the career really... Look at Susan Boyle, if you can. How? Oh. Shocking. Be fair, though, because usually in the music industry, it's all about image, isn't it? You can't just have a great voice and a great talent. You've got to be young and thin and trendy and pretty. And she's turned all that on its head. Although, I think it's the same powers of image just working in reverse with her, because I don't think she has got a great voice, actually. I think she's fooled a lot of people. It's sort of like mock opera for people who don't know any better. But I don't think she'd be where she was today if it wasn't for the fact that she looked like such a mom.
6: He said mom.
5: Yeah, he did.
6: Yeah. You can't say mom.
5: You can, it's easy. It's one of the easiest words to say. It's like mom. And it's like you just need lips. Even moms can say it. That's part of the beauty of the word. They don't consider it a perk, I'm sure. But why does he get away with it and no one else can? Ban him from the telly. Good luck.
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7: In the glory days of Hollywood, writers came to this place. After the studios would ravage their scripts, they'd come here and they'd drink and they'd write on paper. Paper is... Now, let me explain. Paper is what people used to use to be creative on before they carried an electronic tablet with them at all times that contained all their friends and their personality inside of it. In this very room was where all the writers would meet. Anyone I know, Greg? Faulkner, Hemingway, Fitzgerald. Do you need a first name? John Fonte. Charles Bukowski, Joseph Heller, they all drank in this room. There was a doorman in this door, right? Only gods were allowed in here, no mortals. Yeah, thank you very much. I appreciate that, Jimmy. Raymond Chandler wrote here. In fact, in one of these booths, one of these very booths, Raymond Chandler wrote The Big Sleep in a very damp booth here. Wow. Raymond Chandler said, if my books had been any worse, I shouldn't have been invited to Hollywood. If they'd been any better, I shouldn't have come. That's the most important thing I think he's ever said, or that anyone's ever said. So, this place is old school, beyond old school. I don't know when the last time you wanted jellied consomme was in your life. When you were sitting around the house and thought, you know what I could groove on? Some Welsh rarebit. Because in my mind, it's 1926 and I'm about to go see Valentino and the Sheik.
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29: I'll tell you, I think I spent half of my life hanging around gas stations. But one thing, when I look for my car, it's so easy for me to find it, you know? It's always on a lift. I'm always watching it going up and down and up and down. Well, I got the only car that has more miles on it vertically than horizontally. And there's one thing with gas stations I can't figure out. I mean, sometimes you pull up, you want to use a men's room and a ladies' room in a hurry, you rush over, the door is locked, you know. You ask the attendant for the key, it touches in the office. You go in the office, the cash register's there, the safe is there, everything is wide open. But the men's room is locked. Anything with cars, I'm unlucky, you know. I always get lost. I'm very bad with maps and routes. When I get lost, I'm lost. Other people get lost. They get directions like, you go straight ahead. Your camera's just following your nose. No one ever tells me to follow my nose. I always hear things like, you're way off. Not in this town. And after they give me directions, I get lost all over again. They tell me, you go to your sixth light, you make a right turn. As soon as I pull away, I'm in trouble. I never know if I should count the first light. And the way some people give you directions, you can't help but get lost. I was in a small town, a guy gave me directions. It was ridiculous. He said to me, you just keep going straight ahead, and then you make a left, where the old schoolhouse used to be.
2: Love comedy? You've come to the right place. 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
4: Angela Johnson.
30: Ladies, have you noticed that the way guys hit on us is specific to their ethnicity? Have you noticed that? Like the black guy, he has to describe you when he hits on you. You know what I mean? He's like, hey, blue shirt, how you doing, blue shirt? Ponytail, what's up, ponytail? What's up, one leg? How you doing, one leg? Come hop over here, one leg. We all know the Mexican guy. He'll just call at you like you're an animal. Itch. I hate that. Every time a Mexican guy blows a kiss at me, I'm like, Stop it. One of my cousins tried to hit on this white girl one time. She thought he was looking for his dog, so she tried to help him out. Puppy. I'm sorry, I didn't see which way he went. Oh, you were talking to me? Oh my God, Carol, he was talking to me. Hi. Hola. And the white guy does it too. The white guy hits on you too, but you never actually see the white guy that's hitting on you because he always sends over a friend to do it. You always get this one random white guy that's like, hey, I got a buddy over there. Says you're pretty hot. Or a caliente. Easy there, white guy. Watch your mouth. You don't even know what you're saying. And every now and then, I get hit on by a lesbian, because apparently I give off the lesbian vibe. I think I'm a gay walk, or maybe it's just my gay ponytail. I don't know what.
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3: I was actually driving over here. I was driving over here, and the song came on the radio. They're playing the song Rapper's Delight. I don't know if you're familiar with this song. It's the first really popular rap song. It's the one that goes like, hip-hop, a hippie to the hip-hip, etc. That song. Yeah, it's great. Classic song. I don't know if you know this, though, but that song is 15 minutes long. Holy crap. That is so long. There are no rap songs that are that long anymore, and when you listen to Rapper's Delight, you realize it's because at some point, you just run out of stuff to rap about. Because for the first 10 minutes, it's just like every other rap song, right? Like, I'm awesome. Here's a dance I know how to do. That's pretty much every rap song. About three lines. And that's what Rapper's Delight is, but then it gets to like minute 10, and he starts talking about like having dinner at a friend's house and stuff, like just scraping the bottom of the barrel. Like, this is Rapper's Delight, word for word, at minute 10. It's just, have you ever been over to a friend's house to eat and the food just ain't no good? I said the macaroni soggy, the peas are mushed, and the chicken tastes like wood. It's like, dude, just stop rapping. Like, you don't have to keep rapping. The song is 15 minutes long. You wrote a verse about mac and cheese, and you were like, oh yeah, that's a keeper. Put it in. Uh-huh. Yep. I know how long this song is. It's for my delight, not yours. I am rapper. Song frustrates me.
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5: You know, I wish the best for this special. I wish, you know, I sell it. Great things happen, you know. And I do want to settle down. But I'm at a point now in my life where I'm not picky. I settle down with who I settle down with. You know what I'm saying? Like, but my family, they know. Like, when I was 8, my aunt, she sat me down. Seriously, I kid you not. She goes, you're going to marry a white girl. I was 8. Like, who says that? I was 8. Listen, I was 8 and I knew 2 white people. Like, I didn't know. One was a bus driver, you know what I mean? Like, I didn't know. How did she know that, you know? So I fought it for a while, you know. They did this. All I'm saying is, I was serious with a black girl recently, you know, not recently, but a few years ago. I wanted it to work and, you know, I'm only saying all this to you is like, say this thing happens, it blows up, right? Boom, boom, boom. Golden Globes, which was tonight, thanks for missing it, right? Boom, boom, boom. Golden Globe, Emmy, boom, boom, boom, right? Boom, flash to me at the award ceremony, red carpet, and I, you know, happen to maybe have a white girl. Right, whatever, so I have a white girl. And invariably, if that was to happen, a black girl would chime in, of course, right? It's like, oh, he ain't about nothing. Another black man made him a little money, had to go get him a white girl, right? If that happens, you in this room can be like, oh, no, actually, Tanya, he fought a good fight. He told us he was... He tried. And my family's cool. Like, my mother never says anything when I date outside the race. It's all good. But you know, you feel it. Like, when you date outside your race, and then you go back to your race, don't you want to have, like, a big party? Invite all your family over. Let them know you're back on track. Like, Family, everyone, can I have your attention, please? Everyone. Agugas, could you stop the electric slide for 1 second, please? No, I know, it's electric, I get it, but please, could you just... Well, family, I guess you're wondering why I brought you here today. Well, you guys said some things, and I heard those things. Well, family, I give you Laquita. Come on out, girl. Family. Hi, family. How y'all doing? Hi, family. Hi, family. Hi, family. Notice the booty on Laquita, huh? Look at that. No flat booty grandkids. Pour my drink on that. Go ahead, Laquita. I'll talk to you. Because when you date for a black guy, when you date outside the race, you want to prove to the sisters that you're back. You got to go hard. You got to go strong. You got to go Laquita. You know what I'm saying? You got to take it to the hole with soul. You know what I'm saying? You can't date a black girl named Kathy who shops at Trader Joe's and she's on a neighborhood watch. Like, no, you got to go to Compton. You know what I'm saying? You got to walk past the Crips. You got to stop, play dominoes with the Crips, but let them win. Don't be a hero. You understand? And then you have to see walk to the door and ask for Laquita. Is Laquita home? Yeah, because the thing is, a Laquita cancels out two Megans and a Becky. So that's...
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4: George Carlin.
6: I think it is certainly apparent by now that one of the things I enjoy in life is excess. I like things that are excessive. I like excessive behavior, excessive language, excessive violence. It's fun. It's interesting. It's exciting. I like it when nature is excessive. That's why I like natural disasters. All these natural disasters that have been going on, I love them. I can't get enough of them. Oh, when nature is going crazy, throwing things around, scaring people and destroying property, I'm a happy guy. I look at it this way. For centuries now, man has done everything he can to destroy, defile, and interfere with nature. Clear-cutting forests, strip mining mountains, poisoning the atmosphere, overfishing the oceans, polluting the rivers and lakes, destroying wetlands and aquifers. So when nature strikes back and smacks man in the head, I enjoy that. I have absolutely no sympathy for human beings whatsoever. None. And no matter what kind of problem humans are facing, whether it's natural or man-made, I always hope it gets worse. Don't you have a part of you that secretly hopes everything gets worse? When you see a big fire on TV, don't you hope it spreads? Don't you hope it gets completely out of control and burns down 6 counties? You don't root for the firemen, do you? I mean, I don't want them to get hurt or nothing, but I don't want them putting out my fire. That's my fire. That's nature showing off and having fun. I like fires. You know something else I like? Those spring floods in the Midwest. Aren't they great? Like clockwork. Spring floods in the Midwest. But I'm starting to notice, I'm starting to catch on, that every year it's the same story. Another flood in the same place with the same people on the same river. Same people! And these people do not move. They will not move. They repaint, put down new carpeting and wallpaper, and they move right back into the same house on the floodplain next to the river, and then they wonder why grandma's floating downstream with the parakeet on her head. Fourth time. Again. Fourth time.
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8: That's right, Art Fearn here today. We'll be back to our feature, Benson Fong, Anime Wong, Peter Chong, and Menasha Skulnik and Dr. Kildare Lance Hickey in just a minute. But first, friends, do you write poetry? You want to be a top songwriter? Would you like to have your words set to music? Well, right now, the famous music company of Rodgers and Hammerstein, operators you know by Phil Rodgers and Itzy Hammerstein, in the Music Center of the United States, East Cincinnati, Ohio, will have your lyrics set to music by an actual music person with sideburns. That's right, friends. We will publish your song on music paper. That's right, friends. Phil Rodgers and Itzy Hammerstein guarantee to score your song, publish it, and show it to a person in a band. And all, friends, for only $50.